0: lessons you've learned. Boy, I think we've all been in this position as a coach. I know I have, where you get in the first ball game and all of a sudden you say, man, we didn't cover that. That's what those checklists are for, and that's what these first 10 days practices are for before you get to game week.
1: Absolutely. Sometimes there's two phases, two things we talked about, the checklist in a day, in two periods. Sometimes it's one. And then about day 10, 12, they'll repeat that list again, Coach.
0: Keeping up with that is key, and there's a lot of things happening, a lot of moving parts, so you don't really have a lot of time to really think about a lot of those things. That's why you have all that set before you get into fall practice. Once fall practice gets there, you're either watching practice tape, looking at what you're going to do the next day, evaluating the players that you have. Kevin mentioned this last week, one of the most important parts, probably the most key part and key lesson to start off with, is make sure you're working that depth chart, those right players that are going to be playing the games. Spring practice is for individual improvement, and you'll look at different people at different places. You don't have a spring game to get ready for, but you got a hard date and a hard start time for that first ball game. All those are key issues that, well, you learn as a coach, and veteran staffs and veteran head coaches and certainly veteran coordinators make sure they're taking part of that. Kevin, as we kind of get ready for that first week, one of the things that always pops its ugly head, and it's just part of the game. Hopefully it doesn't happen to your team, but we always have injuries that you're really not counting on. We've had several injuries already in this first week or so, where we have players that not only may miss significant time, some of them are out for the season. Always have to factor that in, but boy, it's always tough when you lose a player. And it doesn't have to be a great player, someone that you're really counting on or that you really want to see play, but that's part of the game.
1: It is, Coach, and it's very complex. I was involved in a conversation yesterday with a head coach, and he was asking, he's got a great player that has a injury. It's not significant where he's going to miss a lot of time, but he's got to get him ready. And how to mitigate that through camp and limit his reps, when to cut back, when to add on to him. I mean, it's pretty in-depth when you start talking about injuries.
0: That's part of the game also. And then the other thing is that you have players, what we refer to as soakers, guys that are out there soaking, young guys, maybe even some freshmen that come in, but they've been in for fall camp, and they were in for spring practice before. But they've made that jump in the off season, where now someone you have to really take a look at. Just with a veteran team or with veteran coaching staff that've been together, Kevin, would you say probably my initial thought was about 90 to 95% of the players that are going to play in the game, you start fall practice with, you know who those players are. Now, again, because of injury, but also because of players who have taken that jump most of the time from a maturity standpoint.
1: Absolutely. And that's a good problem when you have what you think is your depth chart set, and then you have some young guys that you see coming on that are creating some competition, which you need that. I mean, that makes great teams, competition to change the depth chart. But Coach, they're having to negotiate some things that you and I didn't have to the majority of our career, none of your career, is now you got transfer portal guys that are coming in, and their first time in pads is 2 or 3 days ago. And so you know, you think you know what you have, but you're not sure until you get to this point. And so there's some moving parts in the depth chart because of that.
0: A lot of teams now seem to be going to only two scrimmages, Kevin. I know when I was coaching, number one, we only had 3 weeks to get ready. Now, again, we didn't have all that summer practice there. We would have three and at times maybe four before that first ball game. Pretty recognized now that you get two scrimmages out of the way. And about the last one would be, what, about 10 days before opening game, like the Wednesday, the week before the opening ball game?
1: Yes, sir. That's what people have gone to, more two scrimmages for injuries, but also per NCAA rules, because, you know, we could tackle every practice if we wanted to in 1990. They have days numbered in which they can tackle full speed to the ground, and they're limited. And so your hands are tied a little bit in terms of that.
0: Let's talk about that factor. We're going to get into this on the lessons for the Tennessee Vols. But because of the restrictions on how you can dress, and I'm talking about full pads against shoulder pads, shells, and other ways, and also the number of days that you can actually tackle, kind of talk a little bit about some coaches take that and do not do any tackling work, even when they're not in pads. Smart coaches, though, they find a way to work in. You don't have pads, so it can't be full speed, but, boy, you can still work on that all critical fundamental technique.
1: Yes, sir. And what you're saying, Coach Matthews, is now, because of the limitations, a lot of times you will go and in fall camp, there'll be the tackling drills will be against each other. So it's linebackers tackling linebackers in low tempo technique work tackling drill. Well, you need that, but that's not real. And so with the limited scrimmages, the limiting pads that you have, you got to create ways. And I've been in a situation where we had every single day, whether we were in shorts, shoulder pads, or full pads, at the start of practice, the wide receivers went to the DBs, the running backs, the linebackers went to the running backs, and there was a five-minute tackling period. And I was not to the ground, but it was good on good to try to simulate and create the best environment you can to what it's really going to be.
0: It is so vital to go against the other position groups, wide receivers against the defensive backs, running backs against linebackers and defensive backs, because when you're tackling somebody in your own position group, they're not going to run like one of those wide receivers are going to run. So bottom line is make sure you work on that tackling.
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0: The backbone of this show has and always will be lessons. Now, we don't have any game lessons to talk about with the University of Tennessee, so Coach Steele and I are going to look back at last year and apply some lessons that hopefully, I'm sure that the Tennessee Vols have used, coaches have used, but that we've looked at and said, oh, these are some lessons. Remember, it's not always negative. Could be some positive things. We need to continue doing this, or we need to tweak this, or we don't need to do that anymore. Kevin, let's start defensively. New staff. So the lessons from last year, obviously they weren't coaching the team there, but they certainly have looked at those. Let's just kind of talk about some of the lessons and focus a little bit on the fundamentals of last year's team. That's been something that we have discussed a lot. I discuss it a whole lot on the Sunday show, Big Orange Sunday show. But quite frankly, that was an area where Tennessee – that would probably be an area that you would say was not very successful in. Let's start with the fundamental area, what you saw last year, different positions, and we'll kind of talk through those. Lessons from 2025 that will help this new staff be significantly better on the defensive side of the ball.
1: Well, Coach, you know, in watching the tape, if I'm the new defensive coordinator, and of course I'm not there. He's got different things that he's looking at, but what he's probably talking about in watching that is the first thing is correct tackling. You know, that was something that raised its ugly head. Yardage after contact has got to be reduced, and simply missed tackles. So that's got to be done.
0: Bad tackling, I mean, you don't want to, and there certainly there were times, we all have been through that. You were through it when you were defensive coordinator, so was I. But call it what you want to, the tackling is an area that must improve. And, Kevin, let's talk a little bit about how you do that. Number one, the containment part, the leverage part on defense, and keeping a ball carrier contained as much as you can. Now, wide receivers are a little bit different. Let's talk a little bit, though, about how you reach those goals of becoming a better tackling team.
1: Well, obviously, Coach, you know, the fundamental part of it, of how you approach the ball carrier, you know, how you drop your hips to get in a situation to unload your power on someone, because it is power against power, and there's some powerful running backs and powerful wide receivers in this league. And so you got to teach the fundamentals, but at some point in time, you got to ride the bicycle. And so you got to get them on the ground in open space. So you're going to create drills where there'll be direct runs inside the box, inside the guard tackle gaps, and they're direct. There'll be some bounce out where it's a angle tackle in open field. You got to create situations and practice that. And build confidence, Coach. As you well know, tackling is monumental that they have confidence in themselves to get it done.
0: One thing, too, there's different types of tackling. One way I know that we always used to work on it, and I love to work on it. If you're a linebacker and you're tackling a running back that's coming through a guard tackle hole, go get him, light him up. But bottom line is exactly what you said. Your number one goal in the secondary, for sure, there, you know, you, it's either going to be an open field tackle. It's going to be a tackle when a receiver is maybe caught a ball that you're going to run through, have to break down and get on the ground. But that's where you really have to be, know that you got to come completely under control. And Kevin, something you just mentioned, get him on the ground. If nothing else, grab a hold, hold on until the cavalry comes, right?
1: Yes, sir. Yes, sir. And it's, Coach, and you've done it. I've done it. Every defensive coach in America has done it. It's all about leverage. It's taking the air out of between you and the guy you're tackling, and then creating a leverage angle. You can't be frontal on it because that's a two-way go. You got to take away the direction he can go with angles. And that's, you got to work on that, because, and then stopping your feet. If you ever set your feet on a good tackle, it usually doesn't end well.
0: You know, one of the things, Kevin, as you know, helped me so much on this. My 20-year career, I spent nine and a half on defense and 10.5 on offense. So from an offensive, I was a running back in college. I also played defensive back my first year in college. So you can kind of, I had a really an advantage from the standpoint. I knew, and one of the ways I taught, and one of the ways that I called plays was, I knew when I was an offensive runner what I didn't like to see or wanted to see when I was running the football. And then on the defensive side of the ball, I knew what I didn't like to see from an offensive standpoint. But one of the things you just mentioned there, here's what, as a running back, I always taught this. I was taught this as a running back myself. Exactly what you said. Don't let a defender, let's just flip this around. I'm a running back. I'm running at the safety. I want to square him up so I can go one way or the other. On the other side of the ball, you try to make it where he just can go one way or run over me, one of the two, and that's when you grab a hold of him. But difficult to do. Make him pick a side if you can, but bottom line, get him on the ground. I used to have an old high school coach that taught me one time this. Now, this was way back. He was an old World War II guy. He said, Doug, if you have to grab him by the face mask and drag him down, do it. We'll take a 15-yard penalty to get him on the ground. But those are all lessons. Kevin, one other thing that you and I discussed this past week from a Tennessee viewpoint, way too many splash plays going, again, we're talking about last year, big chunk plays and way too many direct runs and direct passes. Address both those areas. Let's start with direct runs and direct passes. Those are the plays that happen in the middle of the field. Runs right off tackle or inside. In other words, a direct line or an inside, quick inside pass. Those were big issues last year.
1: And it can become very demoralizing to the defense and very exciting to the offense when they can line up and run direct runs, Coach, meaning in between the guards, tackle, guard, center, and run right at you and do that at 4, 5, 6, 7 yards a clip and sometimes burst for more into a chunk play or the passing game. You know, direct throws are the easiest throws for the quarterback, meaning they're in between the hashes. They're in front of him. He can step into it as opposed to trying to throw to a sideline. The easiest throws are direct throws. And if those are what we call chunk plays, there's big plays, which are home runs, 60, 80 yard plays that just break loose. But those chunk plays are those 20 yard passes that are directly in front of the quarterback, his vision, and split the seam of the defense. They create major issues.
0: Big lesson from last year as we watched tape and of course these coaches saw it too, just what you mentioned, chunk plays. But Kevin, especially on third down, boy, a lot of those were because of mental errors back in the secondary.
1: Yes, sir. And lessons, and this is probably going to be on just about every defensive coach in America and his lessons, if they do that for the year, is reduce mental errors. You're never going to totally eliminate them, but when you have time, game after game after game, with mental errors are bust, meaning someone does not do their job or even remotely close, they don't know what they're supposed to do because of confusion, and those result in chunk or big plays. When those go up, it's hard to stop the bleeding.
0: Mental errors, if you're having a lot of mental errors in the ballgame, or in this instance, if you've had and you've charted a lot of mental errors, especially in secondary, but team-wise, for the year before, Kevin, there's one reason on that, that 99% of the time is because you're doing too much as a coach.
1: You're calling
0: too many defenses as a coach.
1: I've had a wise old coach tell me when I was young, you know, if the learner hadn't learned, the teacher hadn't taught. Now, that's a simple way of saying you're doing too much. You haven't taught it. So what do? Reduce it. Reduce it so they can understand it.
0: That coach probably wasn't an English teacher, I'm guessing, right?
1: No, he was not.
0: Last one on this. This obvious one, no matter how many you're giving up, I think you're probably looking at this, but Tennessee, Coach Knowles and his staff must find a way, must reduce points. Kevin, just SEC ball games, let's talk about those real quickly. You stay in the, if you're an average football team, maybe a little bit better if you stay in the 17 to 20 point range. And we're talking about conference games here now, not right. Overall. You're really good if you're 10 or less. But Tennessee last year was where 27, 28 points a game in conference games.
1: Right. And scoring has gone up. I think the number one last year was Oklahoma, and they were like 14, which is that's pretty respectable. But, Coach, there were eight teams of the 16 in the SEC defensively that gave up 20 or below. And last year Tennessee was at 28.5. So that's a huge difference.
0: Yep, and that was overall, probably in the league, maybe a little bit more than that. Defensive lessons. We're going to take a look in the next segment at the offensive lessons.
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0: We turn now to the offensive lessons. One good thing, Coach Steele, is this. This entire staff, offensive staff, returns from last year. And three of those coaches, the offensive line coach, Coach Ellerby, the quarterback and offensive coordinator, Joey Halsey, plus, Coach Josh Heupel, I think we can clearly put him into the box of being an offensive guy, great offensive play caller, and of course, he's been an outstanding offensive coordinator before he was a head coach. Those are pluses, completely different from the defensive side. So you're going in on offense. Some things we just talked about on defense is because new staff has to correct these things. Offensively, though, they know that the offense is the same. They return nine players, who have started at their particular position. So those are all pluses. But as with everything, you have lessons you want to look at. Let's talk about what some of those are. You and I visited about this week. Let's get right into this first. You've watched this. You've watched Coach Heupel over the years since he's been at Tennessee from a different set of eyeballs than I did. I was watching from watching the ball game and from a Tennessee perspective. One thing, though, you pointed out to me is you have seen his outlook, or maybe not his outlook, but the way that he has changed in his game day play calling, especially last year, from what this offense was originally set up to do. Talk a little bit about that.
1: Well, I think this, Coach, every coach has to stay in their comfort level and what they feel comfortable doing, because it's hard to make it work otherwise. Now, sometimes, Coach, as a coach, you have injuries. You have, for offensive sake, you have a different quarterback. He's a different style quarterback. So there's things that go on in that meeting room we don't know about. We're not there. But I will say this, the Josh Heupel offense to defend pre the 25 season, so 22, 23, 24, looked very different than last year. And so one of the lessons I said is, you know, and he may have done it for a reason we don't know, but from a defensive coordinator standpoint, is get back to the Josh Heupel offense.
0: One reason, and I think this is realistic, don't know, and if he's not going to say if it was, but, Kevin, we've all been on those sides of the ball. I've been on both sides of it, offense and defense, where on one side of the ball, and in this instance, it'd be the offensive side for 2025, you really had a defense that you had to protect. Now, this has been an offense that's fast-paced. Tennessee's not the only one to use it. It's tough to be a defensive coordinator sometimes because you're going to be out on that field a lot because the other team, your offense is running the ball so quickly. But I don't think there's any question. Part of what, not all of, he had a different type of quarterback, but a lot of, I think, of what he did last year from the spread them out, create a lot of space for both runs and passes, he slowed the game down, in my mind at least, because of the defensive side of the ball. He had to protect the defensive side of the ball. There's been years where the defense had to protect the offense a little bit more. But I think that was probably a factor last year.
1: Looking at the totality of what took place last year, I don't think there's any question that's what he was doing. He was trying to take a little bit of pressure off the defense and maybe even the different style quarterback. And that's not his comfort level. He will give you a headache when he's in his comfort zone and running his offense.
0: We both know this as coordinators on defense, when you are actually calling defenses, calling plays in the game, and offensive coordinators, offensive play callers, in this instance, the head football coach is exactly the same. You get comfortable running the style of, in this instance, offense you want to run. He is a fast-paced coach, spread them out. Every 6 seconds, try to get the ball snapped, make, get big plays off of that. So that was a little counter last year to what he really likes to do, but in all likelihood, probably necessary, right?
1: No, I think he made an executive decision, even though he was the pseudo play caller, because he's very involved and probably does call some of the plays. If not, he told his coordinator, hey, look, we're struggling on defense. We've got to compress these formations some, run the ball a little bit more, slow it down. And that's not their comfort level.
0: Well, there were some really good things you saw last year that they sometimes we overlook. When you get beat, and I'm talking about it from a fan perspective here, well, we got beat. Well, there's reasons why. Let's talk about two areas in particular. Third down, his efficiency offensively on percentage of picking up third down was really darn good last year.
1: Very good. Top of the SEC and in the high numbers in the country. Very effective third down production.
0: So kind of looking at that, when you're looking at that as a coordinator,

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1: But one thing that was good, and it actually, if you go back and look, it says Josh Heupel was a offensive play caller, coordinator, play caller at Oklahoma and Missouri as an assistant. Then when he went to UCF, Central Florida, as a head football coach. Kevin, one thing that has remained constant in that period, while he is known as a spread them out and certainly throw the ball down the field a good bit, his base has always been and continues to be running that football. And last year, even in a somewhat of a down year offensively, boy, he built on that running game, and he's going to, in all likelihood, do it this year. Remember, we hadn't talked about this yet. He's going to have either redshirt freshman quarterback that has thrown a total of 7 passes in his career, or a true freshman coming in out of high school. One or two of those guys, and maybe they're probably going to play early, are going to be in that ball game. So, boy, building on that running game, leaning on that running game is going to be even more important this year.
2: It is, but I don't think that will change, because when you look at his resume all the way back through coaching, and some people, they know Coach Heupel as the head coach, but they don't know him like we know him as coaches. Josh Heupel is a tough guy. He's mentally tough. He's a tough guy. He believes in physicality, and he likes to break your will with the running game, where you have to load the box up, bring extra people in, and then it opens up his shots for big plays. That's who he is.
1: And the running game part of it has been consistent. You know, looking at it from a former running back and a former running back coach, that's kind of the way I look at it. It's really pretty simple what he's looking in running back. Now, you want the best running back you can get. But, you know, the running backs, Kevin, come in all shapes and sizes. You were around one, King Henry, down at Alabama, who's a little bit different than Barry Sanders was at Oklahoma State, which I think you were with him when he was Oklahoma State coaching there. So they come in all different shapes and forms and speeds and all those other things. But for what Coach Heupel looks for, this offense needs a running back that can run the zone run right off tackle, put that foot in the ground, and get north and south. Now, if they have the ability to break a long run like several have, great. But getting that 3 to 4 to 5 yards is so key to keep those drives going. And another big key in this offense, remember, you don't have a tight end in the game, folks, most of the time. If he is, a lot of times he's spread out. So that running back has to be able to pass protect. So zone run, obviously protect the football. But the other part of it is you have to be a really good or a sufficient, maybe would be the way it would be, pass blocker, because you know you're going to get a lot of pressure from defenses.
2: Yes, and Tennessee with Josh's offense has been very good at the running back position in protection. They utilize him, like you said, as a tight end to get the 6-man protection stuff, and they've been very effective with that. So I don't see that changing.
1: Yeah, and the fact of the matter is that you don't have to be great at it, but you got to center them up, square them up, a lot of different ways to block on that, an inside run rusher that you can fill the hole. We used to call it putting the cork in the bottle. If you got a linebacker that's rushing, that's one thing, but if you got somebody coming from the outside, edge rusher, who hopefully you're not blocking, hoping the tackle's got in, but whoever you're responsible for takes a little bit different takes a little bit different blocking technique. You know, one of the things that I always taught the running backs, I was taught this as a running back myself. Now, I was a very poor pass blocker. Let me say that. But one of the things I taught them was if you're being attacked, in other words, if somebody's trying to bull rush you, run over you, you attack. If you're being finessed, they're going to try to run around you, then you be finessed. Sit back and just get your hands on them. So attack when you're being attacked, finesse when they're trying to finesse you too. But bottom line is, what are we figuring? If we can get 3.5, 4 seconds, that quarterback, it's his job to get rid of it, especially when they're blitzing. Let's just talk about that. Good offensive play callers, good offensive.

0: offensive coordinators, and I think Coach Heupel is one of these, he wants the defense to blitz him and pressure. Because what that means is he's got a lot of matchups outside. You and I have gone through this before. When you bring pressure, you got those, everybody's got man on man, and that gives you an advantage to make some huge plays in the passing game.
1: It does. It's when you get man to man, particularly when Coach Heupel has you spread out the 53 and a third yards, and that's a lot of space, and you get man to man. The SEC wide receivers, generally every team has one, and most of them has two. That you better get pressure on the quarterback in a hurry and affect him with pressure, because if he doesn't have to get the ball out of his hands, that they're going to break loose. You can't ask a guy to cover him for that long.
0: Overall lessons as we end this segment, offense, defense, kicking. We'll save kicking for a later date. Just overall, Kevin, one or two things that if the head coach asks you, Coach, tell me, Coach Steele, tell me a couple of things that you think we can do better from a lesson standpoint from last year. Those two things would be what?
1: Yeah, I think number one is shore up the pass pro a little bit, and that may have been affected by injuries. I don't know, but it was not it wasn't as solid as it had been in years past in terms of from the front. It wasn't. And then the other thing we talked about was, get back to your offense.
0: Two big key points. Improve pass pro. Wasn't bad.
1: Was not bad at all.
0: But improve that and then get back to the Josh Heupel offense.
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0: Time for a drive around college football. Of course, we don't have any games to talk about. We'll be talking about the big games in this segment. And boy, Coach Steele, early in the year, this may be the last year we're going to see this because of the expansion of the Southeastern Conference, playing more Southeastern Conference games. We got a lot of big ball games that we're going to be seeing early, intra-conference games, not inter-conference games, not against conference opponents. We don't know exactly where those are going to go, but that'll be things we'll be talking about in future shows. Let's kind of take a drive around college football, though. Let's look at the 2026 preseason coaches poll. A lot of different polls out there. I'm not sure the coaches poll is the best one, but that's the one we're going to use because coaches look at it a little bit different. But Kevin, the kind of thing kind of jumps off the off at me is the top 25, as we look at it right now, is almost 75% Big Ten Southeastern Conference. As a matter of fact, the top 11 teams, there's only one team that's not a Big Ten team or a Southeastern Conference team, or Notre Dame, who's not in a conference. That jumps off at you right off the bat. And kind of looking, I've asked Kevin to kind of put his thoughts on this. Now, what we're talking about here, folks, is what we think the teams are going to be going in. As we know, Indiana proved 2 years ago, I don't know where they were picked, but they weren't anywhere picked near the top 10, and of course ended up being there, and last year winning the national championship. But Kevin, the big thing is, as you try to evaluate a year, we go a lot of a particular year, this year in particular, we go by history. You know, we expect Alabama to be good. We expect Georgia to be good. We expect Ohio State and Michigan and so on and so forth to be good. But with all this transfer portalist going on, we got most of these teams have 25-plus transfer portal players, and they got some players that they were counting on that left their program. So that we have to factor that in also a good bit.
1: You do. And an example of that is you've already mentioned it. Indiana was not ranked. Well, they brought in so many transfer portal players. Texas Tech, the same way. They basically were not, nobody ever figured them to be a playoff team. And so you have teams like that that have really come to the forefront because they've mastered the transfer portal either through evaluation, maybe luck, I don't know, of accumulating talent that wasn't there.
0: Well, you got to be lucky. But my old coach Bill Pace, who was also at Tennessee for a year or two when you were there, he used to say, you do have to be lucky, but you know what? You make your own luck a lot of times, and that's what these teams did. You know, one thing just interesting, we know what Indiana's done. We know what Texas Tech has done. Vanderbilt, you can throw in that category too. Winning 10 ball games at Vanderbilt and winning as many games as both Texas Tech and Indiana did the last couple of years, kind of unheard of. But it shows you the era, and more importantly, it shows programs, coaches, athletic directors, that if you get the right fit, if you utilize your name, image, likeness money as well as you can, might not have as much as some others do, and in many instances that's true. If you do that and you do a great job of coaching, you can build a team that's going to be tough to beat.
1: No question. If I was the AD at Vanderbilt, I'd make sure that Clark had the contract he needed because what he's done is phenomenal. And the same thing in Indiana. I mean, if you get the right fit and they know what they're looking for to build their team, you can make a big jump quick. Now, can you sustain it? That remains to be seen.
0: I'm not going to go in order here, but we're going to look at the Power Four conferences. Let's start with this. Notre Dame is not in the Power Four conference. They're in everybody's top four, five, or six, Kevin, including the coaches. You know that situation very, very well. Give me a thought on what you see. If you look at schedule, they certainly have a schedule that should be able to win 10 or 11 ball games compared to other conference teams.
1: They do. And Coach, this is a kind of a sidebar issue, but you talked about it a little bit earlier about making a commitment. If you look at what they've done over the last 2 years in terms of their name, image, and likeness funds, their commitment to facilities, it's not the same program that Notre Dame's been for years and years, where they just relied on the name Notre Dame to win on. They had to get competitive in everything else, and they did that.
0: All right. Notre Dame's there again with, remember, folks, this year, it was put in last year in the College Football Playoff Committee. If they're a top 12 team, they're in, regardless of, you know, regardless. If they're top 12 in the college football poll at the end of the, poll at the end of the year, they are in. Keep that in mind. All right, let's take a, look. Big Ten. Ohio State, Oregon, Indiana seem to be the teams that at least the coaches in that league feel. Tell me what you're seeing there.
1: Well, obviously, Ohio State is all the people I talk to, some people that have seen them practice, is they're loaded with talent. So if they don't beat themselves, if they just play within themselves and execute, they have the talent to go as far as they need to go.
0: You still keep up really are involved in looking at recruiting. It looks to me like, and you give me your thoughts on this, it looks like Ohio State right now is recruiting the way that Dick Saban, in a couple of years you were there at Alabama, they are in on seemingly every top recruit. Now, sometimes those recruits don't live up to their billing, but by and large, the people that pick those five-star recruits, for even high four-star recruits, they're pretty darn accurate as far as talent goes.
1: They are. And they've also, Coach, done this. People don't pay attention to it, but they've been very proactive in the NIL, name, image, and likeness. I mean, transfer portal of going out. For example, over the last 2 years, now one of them only, he's gone now, but when I left Alabama, three of our best players, and that was 2 years ago, Coach, three of our best players went to Ohio State over the last 2 years.
0: I think one of them's kind of factored in to be the starting quarterback this year at Ohio State, is he not? In that same
1: absolutely.
0: Kid, wasn't he from Alabama? Yeah.
1: Right. And then they got two defensive players, also two defensive linemen that were outstanding players for us as young guys. Now, they had not become a household name yet, but they're really good players, and they're starting now. And then you had Caleb Downs that was a starting safety for us the year I left and was a top-round pick for the Dallas Cowboys. So that's four players just from Alabama that were top players.
0: Much like Alabama was in the heavy and the high-end Saban era, that's what's happening in the Ryan Day era right now. Top players are going to look at it, and if you do a good job recruiting, you're going to get your share. All right, two other teams, Oregon, Indiana. Anybody else right now? You look down the list, you got Michigan in there, but if we're picking someone that right now, or if I'm picking someone right now that I think is going to be there, now they're probably going to get three or four teams in the college football playoff, but being that championship picture in the Big Ten, hard for me to look past Ohio State, Oregon, Indiana. I know there is a team that you like, and that's Southern Cal. Talk a little bit about that.
1: Well, I just think there's so much talent accumulated there because they kind of – there's a lot of schools, but they've always kind of been the state school, you know, kind of like LSU in Louisiana, you know, or Alabama in Alabama, you know, what people would deem the state school, Southern Cal has been. And so there's so much talent. At some point in time, they got to break through. They've been there before traditionally. I know they had a few rough years. But at some point in time, they got to break through.
0: Much like we talk about the University of Florida, Florida State. We were talking about this like this about Miami a few years ago. They're too good. They have too much talent in their recruiting area. And the other part of it is that they've got a lot of time to be able to get players in there. Let's move on real quickly. Got a couple minutes left in this segment. Georgia, Texas, Southeastern Conference. A lot of other programs. We got, what, I think seven of them in the eight of them in the top 13. But looks like going in, because of a lot of different reasons, Georgia, Texas maybe would be the picks there, or is there somebody else you want to throw in there?
1: Well, I do. I think those are the guys. Oklahoma, Brent Venables, you know, he's calling the defenses again. They've got a quarterback and a returning play caller. Don't rule them out.
0: John Mateer, I thought last year going in, was the best transfer quarterback out there. I'd watched him play at Washington State. And quite frankly, he was until he hurt that thumb and then came back and wasn't quite as good. So we'll take those two. All right. We've got a few others we're going to talk about. We're going to push that till next week. But Ohio State, Oregon, Indiana, probably going to be somebody else there. Georgia, Texas. And boy, there's a lot of folks. You could throw A&M in there. Ole Miss. And guys, were kind of interesting, Kevin, the people we're talking about, they got a quarterback returning, right, that's proven they can play.
1: They do. And they've got play callers. And they've got a chance to be really good on defense. And, of course, LSU, you got to, you know, they spent a lot of money. They've got players.
0: Got a guy that can call plays too, right? Share with Coach Steele and I were visiting this week. Share with, if you choose to, you might not want to say, but share with me what you said about Lane Kiffin as a play caller. And you were with him, what, 2 years, 3 years?
1: 2 years. I was with him 2 years and then called against him probably five, six, seven times. Modern day football, game day calling, Lane Kiffin has the best call mind I've been around. He's phenomenal. Sark is really, really good. Back in the old days, Ralph Regan was a headache no matter where he was. But Lane Kiffin is really, really, really good on game day.
0: Pretty high praise.
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0: This week, we talk winning edge, and the winning edge is the kicking game. Kevin Steele, one thing that we learned, you learned it as playing at Tennessee, I learned it from the coaches all around, there's five don'ts in the kicking game. Here's what they are, folks. Now, this is if you are on a kicking team, punting team, punt return team, kicking team, kickoff team, whatever it might be, these are the five don'ts that are drilled into every single player that are on those teams. Heck, I think even quarterbacks, they may even teach quarterbacks these. Number one, don't be offsides. Don't be offsides. Number two, do not rough the kicker, the punter.
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16: 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Fun show so far. We've hit on a lot. We opened up talking about our favorite preseason storylines for the six games going on tonight. And I think everybody's favorite storyline is Howard Fernando Mendoza Fair in his Raiders debut. Well, we're in the midst of it right now. The Raiders are trying to punch it in for a touchdown with Fernando Mendoza on the field. They've got third and goal from the six. Kirk Cousins and the rest of the starters were out there for the first drive, and they put up a touchdown, or first two drives, I believe it was. Since then, Fernando Mendoza's into the game. He's 4 for 7, 41 yards. He's also got one carry for 7 yards. And the Cardinals do lead the Raiders 14-7 because Jacoby Brissett and Gardner Minshew, a combined perfect 10 for 10 for nearly 80 yards and 2 touchdowns. But it looks like the Raiders do indeed have the touchdown, and it's Fernando Mendoza's first, again, unofficial because it's preseason, but first Raiders touchdown pass, and it goes to Jack Besh. It's a 6-yard touchdown pass from Fernando Mendoza to Jack Besh. So there you go. Fernando Mendoza in his preseason debut has spun his first touchdown pass. As we're keeping you updated on that game, every other NFL preseason game, we'll go back to the scoreboard in just a bit. But if you want to weigh in on any of the preseason games, your team, your favorite players, we will take your phone calls, we'll take your questions, and we'll take your takes and your opinions at 310-840-4910. You can call, you can text 310-840-4910. So again, get your scoreboard update in just a bit. But to lead off BetMGM tonight after dark, to lead off the solo hours, I want to give you an opinion right off the bat, and it's something that I've been stewing about, something I've been steaming about for several hours here. I got to admit, Jaden Daniels looks soft after today's events. And I just can't, like, is Jaden Daniels serious? So Jaden Daniels and his legal team has informed LSU that it can no longer use his name, image, and likeness. They sent a cease and desist letter to LSU's athletic director, Virge Ausberry. And this is because LSU is allowing sophomore corner DJ Pickett to wear the number 5 jersey that Jaden Daniels wore in his 2 years at LSU. That's what's going on here today, in case you didn't hear this, in case you missed this news. Jaden Daniels is so upset. He's so profoundly disrespected by LSU allowing a player to wear number 5 that he has sent a cease and desist letter to the school telling them that they can't use his NIL, his name, image, and likeness. I mean, how soft could you be? How soft could you be? Let alone the fact that this is the last thing he should be focusing his mental efforts on right now, with the preseason opener a couple of days away, whether he plays or not, but in the midst of training camp and a couple of weeks away from the season opener. And Jaden Daniels is so worried about LSU giving out his number 5 to another player that he's gathered an attorney to send a cease and desist letter. I mean, are you freaking kidding me? Grow up. Grow up. I mean, the size of his ego, that is repulsive. That's repulsive. 310-840-4910. So let me remind you, Jaden Daniels played 2 years at LSU. Now, he did win the Heisman, and he was LSU's third Heisman Trophy winner. This was back in 2023, his final year at LSU before he went to the NFL. It's an incredible achievement. And I'm not saying that his number 5 jersey shouldn't have been retired at some point in the near future. But Jaden Daniels didn't win a title. They didn't come close under Brian Kelly. Now, a lot of that was because their defense was terrible, but still. You didn't win a title. You weren't there for 4 years. You were there for 2 years. You won the Heisman. That means you automatically get your jersey retired, or that nobody can ever wear the number 5 in the history of LSU football again? Come on, dude. Like, are you kidding me? Are you kidding me? And there's a lot of people making comparisons to Joe Burrow. And I'll say this. Joe Burrow, his number 9 jersey, has also not been worn since his final season at LSU. But just like Jaden Daniels, his number 9, Joe Burrow's, has not been officially retired. There just hasn't been a player that has worn number 9 since. Could LSU give out his number 9 if there was a player worthy of it? Maybe, probably. Should Joe Burrow have his number 9 jersey retired for LSU? Yeah, again, probably in the near future, just like Jaden Daniels in the near future could have his number 5 retired. But like, I don't think Joe Burrow's making a hullabaloo if somebody wears number 9 at LSU. And I'm sure that DJ Pickett, the sophomore corner, can wear number 5. And then when he graduates or he transfers or whatever, you could still probably then retire Jaden Daniels' number 5 and say, all right, nobody else is going to wear number 5 from now on. Like, the fact that Jaden Daniels got so disrespected about this, he had to send a cease and desist letter and focus his mental efforts and his mental bandwidth on getting an attorney to send a cease and desist letter to tell LSU, hey, now you can't use Jaden Daniels' name, can't use his image, can't use his likeness around the university and the college football program, nothing. Don't even speak, act like he doesn't exist because he wants nothing to do with you guys. How dare you let somebody wear his number 5 jersey? Like, who? You're not Joe Burrow. Like, Joe Burrow won a national championship at LSU. Joe Burrow also won the Heisman, but Joe Burrow basically broke every single season statistical record at LSU, throwing for 60 touchdowns and over 5,000 yards. That was one of the greatest college football teams of all time. And let me repeat to you, his number 9 is still not officially retired. Same scenario as Jaden Daniels. If corner DJ Pickett was promised number 9, he'd probably be wearing it. And here's a quote from Jaden Daniels' spokesperson. The Daniels family is deeply disappointed and feels profoundly disrespected by LSU's decision to give Jaden's number to another player. Jaden and his family had every reason to believe that his number would remain a meaningful part of his LSU legacy and would be honored and protected in recognition of his extraordinary contributions to the university. Again, I'm not here to downplay a Heisman because a Heisman is special. Only one person gets that thing every single year. And only 3 LSU players have won it. Joe Burrow and Jaden Daniels are 2 of them. I mean, come on. You're there for 2 years. You're there for 2 years. You didn't win a title. You didn't win an SEC title. You didn't make the college football playoff. You think your number 5 never should have been worn again? Are we serious? Now, a lot of this has to do with Lane Kiffin. Because DJ Pickett was on the team last year, the guy, the gentleman, the sophomore corner that has now been given Jaden Daniels' number. He was on the team last year. He wore number 3. He's a freshman All-American. Led LSU with 3 interceptions. But here is what Lane Kiffin had to say as to why DJ Pickett is now wearing number 5. And here's the quote. Jaden made it clear that he did not want his number given to another player and he believed his wishes would be respected. Or excuse me, that's not the Lane Kiffin quote. Here it is. Lane Kiffin said, DJ is in number 5 and that was the situation that was promised to him in recruiting here, for him to sign here. I've done a lot of research on that with the family and the representatives and the people, so really I didn't have a decision to make. It was promised to the kid. It wasn't done for whatever reason. I'm not going to get into that. I'm not going to judge something when I wasn't here. But when a kid is promised something to come to his school, he should wear it. So at that point, I don't think that's really my decision. We should honor what he was told. And then Brian Kelly, who was obviously the coach of LSU last year, he told the folks at ESPN that wrote this article that he believed number 5 was indeed promised to DJ Pickett during his recruitment, but Brian Kelly chose not to issue it to him because Jaden Daniels wasn't on board with Pickett wearing his number. So Brian Kelly went and talked to Jaden Daniels and he said, no, don't give this kid number 5. And Brian Kelly must have said, well, I promised it to him. And Jaden Daniels said, I don't care. I don't want him wearing my number 5. Now, at that point, Jaden Daniels didn't even save Brian Kelly his job. He ended up getting fired. Not right after Jaden Daniels left, right? It was 2 years later, this past season. Like, what allegiance did Brian Kelly have? If he's the one that, when he was recruiting DJ Pickett, that he promised him he would wear number 5, why would you make that promise? I mean, that's Brian Kelly's fault. And wouldn't say, shocker, Brian Kelly did something he shouldn't have done. Brian Kelly said, quote, I just wasn't prepared to do it until we got a full commitment from another Heisman Trophy winner. We didn't want to issue number 9, so you can't treat one differently from the other. There's the Joe Burrow part of it. But LSU's policy regarding jerseys being retired, which is on its athletic department website, states that any number retired after January 1st, 2007 does not preclude a current student athlete in that sport from wearing the jersey number in that or any other sport, subject to the discretion of the head coach. So what happened is Brian Kelly, again, went to Jaden Daniels, said, hey, can I give this kid number 5? Jaden Daniels said, no. And Brian Kelly said, well, I promised it to him. And Jaden Daniels said, I don't care. And Brian Kelly listened, didn't give him number 5. DJ Pickett wore number 3. Lane Kiffin comes into Baton Rouge, and what do you know? He says, and he probably must have talked to DJ Pickett. He said, hey, man, can I wear number 5? Because that was promised to me when I came here when Brian Kelly was the coach. And Lane Kiffin said, well, what happened? Again, I'm reading between the lines. I'm paraphrasing. And DJ Pickett must have said, well, Jaden Daniels didn't want me to wear it. And Lane Kiffin, who clearly has no allegiance to Jaden Daniels, and Lane Kiffin is Lane Kiffin. He's his own man. Said, all right, you wear number 5 then, kid. You were an All-American last year. You're wearing number 5. I don't care what Jaden Daniels thinks. And now Jaden Daniels is telling the university, you can't use my name, image, or likeness. I'm profoundly disrespected. Again, who does Jaden Daniels think he is? Honestly. Honestly. If you want a title here, and you won the Heisman, and you were here for 4 years, then I could see, yeah, no, you're not wearing Jaden Daniels' jersey. Whether it's retired yet or not, he's one of the greatest players to ever come through. Like, do we realize how many great LSU football players have come through those doors? Do we realize how many incredible players have come through LSU? I mean, just recently, Malik Nabers, Ja'Marr Chase, Joe Burrow. And you go back a couple of years before that. I mean, you go back to the early 2000s. Andrew Whitworth, Josh Reed, Glenn Dorsey, the Honey Badger, Tyrann Mathieu, Patrick Peterson. A lot of those guys played 4 years at LSU. Now, I understand the transfer portal and NIL has changed things. But, I mean, I'm sorry. Your number is not, it should not be upheld. It should not be sacrilege to give your jersey number to somebody else when you spend 2 years at the school and you don't win a title, let alone an SEC title. So I think Jaden Daniels honestly needs to take a lap. I think he looks soft for this. And I think he is focusing his efforts in the wrong places right now, where it should be getting ready for a big season, a big bounce back season with the Washington Commanders. Now, Jaden Daniels put out a statement on his Instagram story and it read this. I have been locked in on training camp, and that's been my number one focus. I have a lot of gratitude for my time at LSU, and I'm proud of what my teammates and I accomplished there. Obviously, there are issues to be worked out between my team and LSU, and my hope is that it will get done privately. My sole personal focus is on Commanders football. I realize the business of football is unique, and I trust this can all be resolved. Obviously, your sole focus is not on training camp. It's not on Commanders football. You're busy worrying about your number 5 jersey at LSU, a place you spent 2 years. I mean, like, come on, dude. Come on. Now, DJ Pickett, the corner, who's wearing Jaden Daniels' number 5, basically said he has no plans to change out of the number 5 amid the pushback from Jaden Daniels. Good. Good. Good for DJ Pickett. Good for DJ Pickett. I mean, if he was told by Brian Kelly coming out of high school, I promise you, we'll give you number 5. And I mean, that's Brian Kelly's fault. You want to blame Lane Kiffin for this? He's upholding a promise that was reported allegedly made by Brian Kelly. Lane Kiffin has no allegiance to Jaden Daniels. And again, forget about the whole he said, she said, he said, who was promised what, who was told what. Jaden Daniels played 2 years there. 2 years. Didn't win a title. Yes, he's one of 3 Heisman winners in LSU history. Again, incredible achievement. I'm not taking that away, but that doesn't mean your jersey's untouchable. If they wanted to retire it in a few years, great. I don't know what like the minimum years that have to go by for a jersey to be retired in any sport, let alone in college football. But I mean, if you asked me point blank before this happened, hey, do you think anybody will ever wear Jaden Daniels' number at the award LSU? I would say, why not? Why not? So I think this is just soft from Jaden Daniels, if you ask me. 310-840-4910. That's the phone number to join the show. 310-840-4910. Combs, producer Brandon Combs in the show chat is saying StubHub had the tweet of the day, and they tweeted, quote, effective immediately, we will no longer offer tickets in groups of five. Out of respect for Jaden Daniels, we're only doing four or six plus. Thank you for understanding. Oh, man. Yeah, and Combs also adding, because I forgot to mention this, Jaden Daniels' camp asked LSU to return its copy of the Heisman that Jaden Daniels won. LSU's copy of the Heisman. Like, dude, get lost. Go take a lap. Focus on the Commanders. Focus on the NFL. Focus on the 2026 season coming up right now. I mean, my gosh. Mike, I didn't see Joe Burrow weigh in on this at all. Unless I missed it, I'd be very intrigued to see what Joe Burrow has to say. Because, again, similar position to Jaden Daniels. Didn't start at LSU. Was initially at Ohio State, was the backup, transferred in, only spent 2 years, won a national championship, went undefeated, threw 60 touchdowns, had arguably the greatest season ever by an LSU player, quarterback, or any position, and yes, on top of that, won the Heisman. And again, I'll say it. In a couple years, if Jaden Daniels' jersey was going to be retired, great. If a couple years, if Joe Burrow's jersey is going to be retired, great. Until then, whatever the LSU athletic department rules are, if a player's jersey can be worn, it's at the discretion of the head coach. You think Lane Kiffin is going to show some allegiance and hold hands with Jaden Daniels when a kid that he said has been promised number five jersey when he came out of high school, and then that kid turns into an All-American last year? No. And he shouldn't. 310-840-4910. All right, when we come back, we'll get you a scoreboard update on all six preseason games. They're all in action right now. Titans and the Niners underway. Cam Ward under center with all of his receivers and all of his starters on the field. So we'll get you an update on that. Plus, Deion Sanders still acts like Colorado is great. And it's frustrating. And I'll explain when we come back. I'm Pat Boyle. This is BetMGM Tonight on Westwood One Sports.
2: There's still two QB battles ongoing. In Cleveland, it's Deshaun Watson or Shedeur Sanders. And Atlanta's between Tua Tagovailoa or Michael Penix Jr. When the starter's named, we'll let you know. Westwood One Sports.
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1: Call, man. That's good stuff. That's fiery stuff. We appreciate the opinion. And yeah, you know, and that's a diehard LSU fan calling from New Orleans that rattled off a bunch of LSU greats. And I'm going to take Don at his word that number five is probably not one of the highly sought after numbers or the first numbers you think of in LSU history. So, and again, it's and I understand that the eras have changed with NIL and the transfer portal. And who knows, maybe if you had to spend 4 years or it was very uncommon to transfer like it was 20 years ago, maybe Jaden Daniels, you know, maybe he comes to LSU right out of high school. Who knows? But he spent 2 years there and didn't win a national championship. To me, that right there, that's, should his number be like sacrilege that it's being given out? No. Do I think it could be retired in a few years? I do. 310-840-4910. Tom is next up in New Orleans. Wants to weigh in on the Jaden Daniels jersey controversy. What's going on, Tom? How you doing? Tom? Tom, hello? Last chance. You there?
2: Hello?
1: Yeah, Tom. All right. Tom, last chance. Go ahead, brother. All right, let's move on. Tom's not ready. Let's go to Sam, who's in Florida, next up on BetMGM tonight. Sam, what's going on?
3: Hey, Pat, how are you? Thanks for having me on.
1: Yeah, thanks, Sam.
3: Yeah. Stop the gaslighting of folks, right? You know? From what I hear, it's an NIL issue. It's not a parent issue. It's not a number five needs to be retired issue. It's a contractual issue. When they signed his NIL deal, they said in the stipulation, nobody wears number five. So that's what he's arguing about. And he's not arguing. It's probably his who's arguing about it. So, yeah, he's concentrating on camp because he's in Washington, D.C. His attorney. No, he's not being soft. He's doing what he's supposed to be doing.
1: Okay. Sam, hey, I appreciate the call. You're breaking up a little bit. I don't think I'm gaslighting anybody. And from what I've gathered, and, you know, again, Yahoo Sports wrote an article, ESPN wrote an article, CBS Sports wrote an article. I read a bunch of them. I read all the coverage and the reporting on this that I possibly could find here earlier this afternoon. And the article in Yahoo Sports said Jaden Daniels did not have a contractual clause or formal agreement preventing anyone from wearing the number five. So, I mean, again, that's something that, unless Yahoo Sports is wrong, you know, whoever wrote that article. I'm trying to find it anywhere else that there was ever a contractual agreement in his name, image, and likeness agreement in his NIL deal that nobody could ever wear number five, then he has no leg to stand on. He's got no leg to stand on. And again, I'm going off the Yahoo Sports article. Pretty well-proven publication. I would assume they've done their homework. So if I see anything that says otherwise, where it says he did have it was in his NIL contract that nobody would wear number five, then okay, then I'll put my hand up and say, hey, then he's got every reason to do this. But what I've seen, there was no contractual agreement that nobody else could wear number five. So doesn't have a leg to stand on, in my opinion. 310-840-4910. Let's get to Kevin in Columbus next up on BetMGM tonight. Kevin, how you doing, brother?
4: Good. How are you? Hey, wanted to talk about the Fernando Mendoza Kirk Cousins quarterback battle. What are your thoughts on it? You know, I think the Raiders don't have time to waste. I got to start Fernando early on because they have a playoff caliber roster.
1: All right, so you think they have a playoff caliber roster. I will agree that I'll agree in the sense that they've got some good offensive talent. I think Genty's going to take a step forward this year. I think Brock Bowers is at worst the number three tight end in all of football. Outside of that, their offensive line isn't great. They did sign Tyler Linderbaum, which was a huge addition in the offseason. They still have Max Crosby, and they added Quay Walker and N'Kobe Dean. And so I think, yes, they're going to be better, but I still think they're the worst team in that division. I still think the

0: Chiefs, Broncos, and Chargers are all better than them. And last year, the Raiders defense was in the bottom half of the league in yards per game allowed. They were in the bottom 10 in points per game allowed. It has not been a strong unit. And you've got a number one overall pick that although I think Fernando Mendoza eventually will be great, I think he's got a lot to learn. I think the learning curve will be short. By year two, I could see them being a playoff team for sure. But I mean, I just don't see this as a playoff caliber roster. Not yet. Not yet, Kevin. And I think Kevin dropped off because I would have liked to hear his rebuttal as to why he thinks the Raiders do have a playoff caliber roster. Do I think they'll be improved? Absolutely. I think they can win 6 or 7 games. 6-11 or 7-10, I think, is a really nice season for Clint Kubiak in year one. Have we seen crazier things? We have. I mean, Jaden Daniels, rookie season with the Commanders, NFC title game. C.J. Stroud, rookie season with the Texans, who was one of the worst teams in football for a couple of years before he got there. And they won the division. They've won the division 3 straight times, but they won the division in his rookie year, and he looked great. But I just don't see the Raiders making that kind of big of a jump. You know, to be a playoff team, you got to win 10 games. You got to win 10 games. I don't see that happening. Because if they're going to win 10, I think at worst, they're probably, right, 3-3 in their division at worst. So they're going to beat the Chiefs, they're going to beat the Chargers, and they're going to beat the Broncos. They're going to win a game against all those teams, or, I mean, they're going to sweep one of those teams. On top of that, here's a stretch from week 4 to week 11 for the Raiders. Chiefs, Patriots, Bills, Rams, Jets, 49ers, Seahawks, Broncos. Not to mention 3 of their final 5 games are also against their division rivals, the Chargers, Broncos, and the Chiefs. I'll give you all of their games that are winnable on schedule. I'll give you them all as W's. I'll go ahead and do that. The Dolphins in week 1, the Saints in week 3, the Jets in week 8, the Browns in week 12, the Titans in week 16, and the Cardinals in week 17. That's 6 wins. That's if they win all those games. On top of that, you got to find 4 other wins. And I said, even at best, if they go 3-3 in the division, that gets you to 9. That's a 9-8 football team. You're not making the playoffs unless the rest of the AFC is that bad that 9-8 gets you in. Do you get that 10th win? You're going to have to beat either the Patriots, the Bills, the Rams, the Niners, or the Seahawks. On top of winning 3 games in the division, and on top of winning all of those winnable games on paper that I gave you. It's not happening. Not happening. And on top of that, I want Kirk Cousins to start the first couple of games because of the combination of I don't think the Raiders are a playoff team, even if Mendoza plays all 17 games, and I want Mendoza to be better off in the long run. I think he needs to learn for the first 4 weeks of the season, soak it all in, go through the day by day and the week by week of what it looks like from a pro Kirk Cousins, going over film on Monday, going through and adjusting and developing the game plan for the next week on Tuesday and Wednesday, looking at the scout defense film for the team you're playing on Thursday, going through that on Thursday and Friday, going through the walkthrough, and then on the day of the game, all the things that lead up to game day, right? The preparation. And then during the game, every single drive after that, going through the tablet, talking with Clint Kubiak, getting all the play calls in the huddle. This is all stuff that, yes, I understand it's not foreign to him. He did it at college, but it's just there's so many more layers in the NFL that if he's able to soak it all in for a couple of weeks under Kirk Cousins, I think he'll be better off for it when he does get in between the lines, which, again, I'm not saying he should be waiting till week 8, week 9, week 5, week 6. Yeah, pull the trigger. Let's see what he's got. I mean, you drafted him number 1 overall for a reason, but I just don't think the Raiders are that good all around from 1 to 53 that Fernando Mendoza should be starting right away because I don't think they're a playoff caliber team. 310-840-4910 is the number to join the show. We'll get back to your phone calls. We'll get you some preseason scoreboard updates, more stats, and the likes when we come back. I'm Pat Boyle. This is BetMGM Tonight on Westwood One Sports.
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1: Welcome all back. 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I'm Pat Boyle. Phone number to join the show, 310-840-4910. That's 310-840-4910. You can hit me up on Twitter as well, at PatBoyle44. Alan Ellis tweets in, this is obvious BS. Jaden Daniels has a serious ego problem. And then Mr. Bombay tweets in, thank you, at PatBoyle44, for giving the straight story on the Raiders. I will call in sooner rather than later to make the case that the caller couldn't. Four out of 11 of those games are winnable. It's not a round ball. Still listening. Still love the show. Well, we appreciate you, Mr. Bombay. Who, by the way, his at is Jets Stink, and he's a Raiders fan. I think both of those are true. But, yeah. Producer Brandon Combs thinks the Raiders are going to the playoffs this year. I think that is a little bit delusional, but not as delusional as this. Combs, I want to ask you this first, and I want to get your take, because I don't think you've seen this headline yet, other than me mentioning it briefly as a tease before the break. Hot or cold, Deion Sanders forcing reporters to turn in their phones at an open practice is completely delusional. Hot or cold? Combs, you're
2: hot.
1: Muted.
2: 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Extremely.
1: And hold on. Before you expand, let me just give you the full details on this, because that is true. Deion Sanders made reporters turn in their phones when attending an open practice on Tuesday. Held an open practice for the first time for both fans and media members. However, those reporters in attendance had to turn in their phones. That's according to The Athletic. And they were also barred from reporting anything they saw at practice. An email from Colorado.

0: or a Patriots fan had either one of those teams in the Super Bowl preseason. I mean, there's nobody in the world that thought either one of those teams were going to be good enough to get there. That's first of all. Second of all, I don't know what you're talking about with the Raiders. They haven't been good since the turkey. I don't know if like you've been sipping on some tequila or what's going on while you're texting. Haven't been good since the turkey. I don't even know what the hell that means. So at least if you're going to text in, be coherent. And thank you for listening, though, because you said you've been listening to my takes a lot. I appreciate that. I have a lot of them, so I hope you listen even more. As far as the Patriots' schedule being easy and not picking them to beat the Chargers in the playoffs and not picking them to beat the, which I did pick them to beat the Chargers, by the way, not picking them to beat Houston. No, because that defense was otherworldly, and I didn't realize that Houston's offense was going to take a dump the way that it did in that game. And then to pick them against the Broncos. No, I didn't pick them against the Broncos. Or actually, I did pick them against the Broncos because they were going up against a backup quarterback. And then again, they almost lost that game too. So this team taking a regression is not because, it's because I don't believe in their quarterback, Drake May. Because I don't think that he's shown anything yet. He has to prove it again. I could be completely wrong about the Patriots. They could go back to the Super Bowl. They could be a 13-win team this season. I'll completely admit it if I'm wrong. But I haven't seen anything from Drake May against really good defenses that shows me that he is going to be able to do this consistently. If he goes out there and does it again this year, good on him. And then I'll believe in him. But as of right now, I think that the Patriots are going to regress, and only time's going to tell. We're going to have to watch it play out during the season. Hopefully that answers your questions, but thanks for listening.
1: There you go. Combs getting after it with the texters. We love it. All right, we got a bunch of callers. Let's try to get through as many as we can here. 310-840-4910. Patrick is in Columbus next up and wants to weigh in on the Las Vegas Raiders. Patrick, what's up, brother?
2: Hey, so the Raiders really need to take their time and do this the right way. And the right way is to protect Fernando as much as humanly possible. This is not a short-term relationship. This is 10, 15, 20-year relationship that they have to foster. And I'm a Packers fan, and in my entire life, I'm 31 years old, and I have not had bad quarterback play in my entire life. And how does the Packers do it? They draft maybe 1 or 2 years early, and they have the veteran quarterback be the example to the next generation. This is a generational plan. You make bad decisions when you are rushing, when you are desperate. Do not be desperate, Raider fans. Have him sit behind a veteran that's been in the league for a long period of time, and do not rush this relationship. He will fail if you rush.
1: I completely agree, Patrick. Not that I think that he will fail. I just, you know, again, I think he'll be the most prepared that he possibly can be if you give Kirk Cousins 4 to 5 games to show him the ropes and let him learn from him. And I mean, I don't know, maybe the way Patrick in Columbus was talking, I don't know if he's one of the people that maybe wants to see Fernando Mendoza sit out the whole year. I mean, I think that would be a little bit too much. I don't think I'm crazy saying 4 or 5 games. I think that's a perfect little, and if Kirk Cousins is playing well and they're 3-1, then he's going to keep playing. I just don't think Kirk Cousins is going to play that well. I think he'll be very average, which he's kind of been over the last 2 years. And then there you go. That'll prompt the ushering in of Fernando Mendoza. 310-840-4910. We'll take a quick break. We'll rip through all of your phone calls to finish up when we come back. If you're on hold, stay there. We'll try to get to everybody when we return. I'm Pat Boyle. 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
4: There's still 2 QB battles ongoing. In Cleveland, it's Deshaun Watson or Shedeur Sanders. Atlanta's between Tua Tagovailoa or Michael Penix Jr. When the starter's named, we'll let you know. Westwood One Sports.
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0: all back. Final couple of minutes here. BetMGM tonight, Westwood One Sports. It's been a fiery show. I love it. Football brings out the best in everybody. I'm Pat Boyle. Let's get right to your phone calls here and finish off. Let's go to John in San Diego. Next up on BetMGM tonight. John, what's going on, man? How you doing?
1: Doing good, Pat. Thanks for taking my call. So before I say what I want to say here, I just want you to know that I am a disgruntled Chargers fan since they left to L.A. I hate Dean Spanos with a passion. However, I do still follow the team since I don't have any other dog in the hunt. But let's just look at the AFC West for a second. You got three teams that potentially could win 12 to 13, even maybe even 14 games this year, and the Broncos, Chiefs, and Chargers. Let's compare the Chargers against the Raiders. And what I heard in the last segment just spurred me to call you guys because I just think it's interesting conversation to talk about the teams that that we love and care about. But the Chargers won 11 games last year, and Herbert didn't have an offensive line. He got hit more than any other quarterback in the league last year. So, and this year, their offensive line going into the season is healthy. They have Mike McDaniels now as their offensive coordinator. They have three new tight ends that could be starters on any other team. They have three running backs that could be starters on any other team. So what makes you think that they're going to regress? I mean, I see the Chargers winning at least 12 to 13 games this year, no matter what their schedule. You play who you play. Doesn't matter if these teams are coming off a bye or not. You play who you play. There are no easy teams in the NFL. It doesn't matter. The Raiders have a first-year head coach, rookie quarterback, and, I mean, with the exception of Genty, who do they have that is going to put them over the top and put them in the playoffs? You have the Chargers, Chiefs, and Broncos, who are 12 to 13 win teams. How do the Raiders make the playoffs this year?
0: That's a great point, John. And here's the thing, and I'm saying that I think the Chargers probably finished 9-8 and missed the playoffs. But when you lay it out on paper, like how could they be worse when both their tackles were hurt for 75% of the season? And yes, now you bring in Mike McDaniel, who again, I think it's kind of gotten blown out of proportion, like how much of a genius he is just because of the couple of years ago where everything went their way in Miami and they had a prime Tyreek Hill and a prime Jalen Waddle and Tua was healthy before the concussions and whatnot. That being said, again, I do feel like I could end up being wrong and the Chargers could win 12 games this year. I feel like it could very well happen. Time will tell. But for me, it's Justin Herbert. Maybe I've seen too many Justin Herbert playoff games. And John, I appreciate the call. Thanks so much. I've seen too many Justin Herbert playoff games. He has been a very decent quarterback in the regular season. So yeah, I mean, I could easily see myself being wrong on the Chargers. Time will tell. Really quickly, let's finish up with our guy Ross in New Jersey. Ross, you got 60 seconds, brother. What's on your mind?
2: So, Pat, I'll be really, really quick. So I think that texture actually proved Combs' point. I'm going to go to bat for Combs. If anybody told you Patriots Seahawks last year, you would have laughed in their face, especially the Patriots year prior had about 4 or 5 wins. Everywhere Mendoza has gone, he's proven he's a winner. You actually kind of see like that Smithers with the pole dancers kind of mentality, bro. And I could see that. I'm not saying outright I think they're going to win the division, but I could see an avenue where they slip in and they're this year's version of what New England, Denver, and Jacksonville were last year.
0: Okay. All right, Ross. All right, man. So there you go. We got a couple of Raiders backers on the show. Combs thinks they're going to the playoffs. Ross can see them getting in as a wild card team. I guess we'll have to find out and see. It would probably make your prediction a lot easier to tell if Fernando Mendoza was going to start week one, but unfortunately for you guys, I don't think you're getting that, but fortunately, I think for the betterment of his entire career and the betterment of the back half of his rookie season, I want Kirk Cousins to play the first 4 or 5 games so that Fernando Mendoza is that much more ready to go by the time they do throw him into the fire. All right, fun show. Thanks to all the callers. You guys were awesome tonight. Keep up with me on Twitter at PatBoyle44. Thanks to producer Brandon Combs. Thanks to our video producer, Monty. Thanks to my co-host, Brad Evans. Thanks to Chloe Pratt, Max Sheedy, and Zach Kroll. I'm Pat Boyle. We'll see you tomorrow, 6 p.m. Eastern, right here on BetMGM Tonight.
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0: I was so upset by 42. It might be my least favorite movie I've ever seen. I'm not exaggerating. So yeah, we thought about 42. Not 1 second for being on the top 10 list for the greatest baseball movies ever. If it was least favorite, like if we did the thing that Bill Simmons does where he like rattles off like, oh, I got my top 88. And really he's just going to list off about 20 things, but he wants to make a point that something is terrible by putting it 88th or whatever. We could have done that for 42. Could have done it. Pitch Perfect is a better baseball movie than 42. Unbelievable. Just found a way to really light the fuse late in the proceedings.
1: You sleep on Pitch Perfect.
0: Excellent stuff. I mean, the Bellas versus the Treble Makers, one of the great rivalries, and you say it's not a baseball movie. What are we talking about? What do we have to close things out today and put it to bed, D-Day?
1: I have nodes. Shout out to like the four people that got that reference. When we get back, I experienced something I had never even heard of tonight, and it was one of the best things I've ever done. I'll tell you about it when we get back.
2: There's six preseason games tonight, and we're that much closer to the regular season. The Seahawks-Patriots Wednesday night opener is less than a month away.
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0: You didn't tell me what songs you selected, though, and singing.
1: Yeah, so I've been trying to like jog my memory as to what the first song we sang was. So I went to, it's called Korean Karaoke. I didn't know what that was. My wife told me, she said, hey, we're going with a bunch of our friends to Korean Karaoke. And I was like, I don't speak Korean. Why would I go to Korean Karaoke? And then she informed me, she's like, no, you don't have to speak Korean. It's just you get a private room, so it's not as intimidating. You know, I know you're one of a kind. You'll sing in front of anybody. Most people will not get up and sing in front of a bunch of random faces who they don't know. And I was like, oh, that's sick. Here we go. I know the first song that our group started with. There's a group of eight of us. So it's like perfect for the room, had a bunch of good food, good wings. They're like famous for their wings around there. Soy garlic wing. It was fantastic. The first song that was sung was Unwritten by Natasha Bedingfield.
0: Oh, Natasha Bedingfield, yeah.
1: Yeah, so there's a lot of nostalgia in the song choices. Some Justin Bieber, some Taylor Swift, some T-Pain. My wife is a millennial white woman, and millennial white women love No Hands by Waka Flocka. It's like their national anthem.
0: So true.
1: And
0: so true.
1: She's like, we should do No Hands. And I was like, I don't really know everyone in the group, but I think the No Hands will be fine. I think it'll be fine. I have been singing the lyrics to No Hands very wrong for a very long time, because the first verse in No Hands is significantly more grotesque than I thought that it was.
0: Oh, yeah. I'm a bad mother bleeper. There's a lot
1: tell you the part that made us stop on air, because it'll get us thrown off of the air. We have safe harbor rules in radio. These do not apply to the lyric that had me be like, all right, we should probably not be singing this song in front of a bunch of people whom I do not know.
0: I'm sidetracking you, though. What was the story about?
1: What?
0: Oh, no, was that, the story that the story, you went to?
1: Yes. Yeah, the
0: Got
1: Korean
0: it. Just making sure. I wanted to make
1: story.
0: Sure. Okay.
1: Yeah. It's a very fun experience.
0: You're right. I've done this one time in Los Angeles. And I didn't like it. I didn't like it because I realized in that moment I need the strangers.
1: You need a show.
0: I need the strangers. Well, no, it adds, there's the exhilaration. These people don't.
1: Over here, you need the adrenaline spike.
0: These people, that's right. Like, they don't owe me anything. They're not friends with me. So I need to win them over. So my goal is, not with my singing, but with the song choice generally, to try to elevate the vibes. That's what it's about. Song choice. And No Hands would have been a great one, except now that we know that the lyrics probably would not be great to sing in that setting. So that's what we'll add that to the educational portion of what we do here on Westwood One Sports Night.
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29: A better life with Dr. Sanjay Gupta.
30: We all know how important it is to stay active as we age, especially as we get older. But I've come to realize that for as good as people are about getting their cardio in, a lot of older folks really don't seem to be doing the recommended amount of strength training or even understand why it's so important. It helps you stay functional and therefore independent for as long as possible. Certified strength and conditioning specialist Dana Santis says a great place to start is not with dumbbells or barbells, but with your body weight, which allows you to build strength while also learning how your body moves and where your limitations exist. It also reduces the risk of overwhelming your connective tissue, which adapts more slowly than muscles as we get older. Once you're comfortable, you can dial up that intensity, but do it slowly, do it carefully. I'm Dr. Sanjay Gupta, helping you live a better life.
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1: Denton Day, as I'm putting together my top 10 baseball movies list that we'll get to in about a half hour, Power Rank on the scale of hotness, my takes on tonight's show between Field of Dreams is the most overrated, one of the most overrated movies of all time. Anthony Richardson is the greatest bust we've seen in the NFL since Jamarcus Russell. And Michael Penix deserved to win the Heisman over Jaden Daniels. Like, if we're power ranking those, how would we rank them? Don't know what options you might consider, but the lines are popping at 310-840-4910.
2: Penix is by far the hottest. 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
1: Oh, that's fine.
2: But I also haven't seen Field of Dreams. So like that is immediately disqualified. That could be a great movie. Could be so awful. I have no idea.
1: It's a good movie. Just think that people over

0: Hey, what's up? It's Tyler Ivins, and it looks like you are currently streaming the Sports Animal. Be sure you tune in every day riding with Ivins during Tyler and Will. You want to make a little coin? 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Tyler and Will Afternoons, 3 to 7, found right here on the Sports Animal.
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4: 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It's time to get your sports day started. 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

0: We're at Oak Ridge Nissan this morning. I am Vince Ferrara. Mr. Wilkerson continuing his vacation. So look who we got in-house with us here at Oak Ridge Nissan. That is the one and only Charlie Collier. Charlie, good morning. How are you, sir?
1: I am fantastic, Vince. Good morning. Happy Friday.
0: Yes,
1: I'm glad to be here. Love getting to be here at Oak Ridge Nissan. How are you?
0: I am good. It was just a 10-minute drive. As we know from wherever you're coming, so it always is nice to come out here to Oak Ridge Nissan. Looking forward to talking to our guy Scott Grapp a little bit later on, but excited about the weekend, excited about having football on our TV regardless of the form that it is. It just gets you,
1: you got the double screen last night.
0: Yeah, how about that?
1: It felt like we're back. Felt like all is right in life again. And
0: as soon as you can quad box and do all that, then you know it is on. But
1: it was
0: awesome. And then, you know, with the great thing, we'll get into the preseason, but having certain streaming options for you, they replay a lot of those games. So even if you don't get them live locally, you can go back and take those in and always have something, some football on your TV in the background. But 73 degrees here in Oak Ridge, and we're supposed to get hot today. 95 the high expected today. Maybe not as much of a chance of showers as we have seen, but cloudy. 73 right now, obviously plenty of humidity out there. So hope your Friday goes well, regardless of how warm it might be outside. But we are excited about our show today. So let's jump in here at Oak Ridge Nissan, and we'll be talking about Oak Ridge Nissan throughout the show. Let's tell you what we have planned here this morning. We are going to talk an awful lot of Tennessee football. We will get to, we'll let you hear from Mike Matthews and George McIntyre in the second hour. A little bit later on this hour, we'll get to some headlines. We'll talk about some of the VFLs in the NFL in preseason. As got going with 6 games yesterday. There's a bunch more today and tomorrow. In the final hour of the show, step to the plate today. Trivia for a great prize presented by our friends at West End Tire. We'll have a UT football practice report with Riley Haltom, and we'll continue to talk Tennessee football throughout the show. If you have anything for us, love to hear from you on the text line at 865-656-9900, 865-656-9900. We're the same handle on all the socials. It's Sports Talk on 991. That's Twitter/X. That's Facebook, and that's Instagram. The station is at Sports Animal 991. Again, same handle on all of those. So love to hear from you here throughout the show. 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Make that 10-minute drive to Oak Ridge Nissan for the absolute August sale. We'll be here until 9 a.m. this morning. Then Tyler and Kaner will be back 3 to 7 here this afternoon. So Tennessee football, speaking of back, they will be back on the practice field this morning. It'll be the final practice before Saturday's very important scrimmage that we will discuss throughout the show. Scrimmage number one, and really a chance to make a lot of impact in terms of competitions for positions. We know which one is the most talked about and the most important, but there's plenty of others, and we'll be talking about those throughout the show. But practice number 7 this morning, then Kelsey Pope and some wide receivers and tight ends. We'll talk afterwards, after yesterday's open day. Charlie, what do you think about this lead up to the start of that first scrimmage tomorrow in Neyland Stadium?
1: Yeah, I think today is kind of an interesting day when you get to maybe test the mental focus of some of your guys, where you were off yesterday and you probably got bogged down with a ton of different meetings and film breakdowns and everything else that really require a lot of concentration. And then, you know, for a lot of guys, obviously your excitement's building to that Saturday scrimmage and you know the stakes there, but you got to make sure that you set a good base with a really good Friday practice. And that's where, I think you start to see some guys, show their mental toughness when you're getting into the grind of it now. We're, over a week and a half in. Important work today to set the stage for, perhaps a little bit of separation to form tomorrow in some of those key competitions you were talking about.
0: So would you make a big deal out of who gets the first snap in series with the first group at quarterback tomorrow? Do you think that will have much meaning in your opinion, whoever that might be tomorrow?
1: Not necessarily. I mean, this battle obviously right now is still very much anyone's to win. At the same time, I think every coach in the country would be lying if they didn't tell you that any given day they have an 11 in their head that they're thinking, okay, if we have to play football tomorrow, this is probably my 11.
0: Mm-hmm.
1: So, does that give you some insight potentially into who's the 11 right now, right this second, if there was a game tomorrow? Yeah, maybe it does. Maybe you can take that away. But this quarterback competition is going to ultimately be decided, it seems like, in this Saturday's scrimmage and then that second scrimmage of fall camp. So regardless of who throws the first pass tomorrow, it's more about, who more consistently performs tomorrow.
0: Yeah, I agree with that. I do think the coaches have not only an idea but an opinion on who that guy is. I think it's Trayvon Brandon. But they want to see it play out. They're not making it absolute. It is a competition that they're wanting to see how guys handle themselves. Joey Halsley, when he talked to the media, I think did a great job of laying out, all right, here are the situations we want to put this guy in. Here are the situations we want to put this guy in and see how they handle things. And so, yeah, it will be, I don't think it's, all right, we're going to run the exact same plays and then whoever has one more completion in those, that's who we're going to go with. I do think it's a little bit more complex. They just need to pick the guy that they feel like gives them the best chance to win. And it may show out in a different area than what everybody else is thinking about. So we'll come back to the quarterback discussion in just a little bit. A couple of Tennessee linebackers on the Butkus Award watch list, Amari Campbell, Arion Carter, both of them showing up on that Butkus Award watch list. I probably not a ton of teams that had two players on that watch list. Yes, it's a watch list. Yes, there's a lot of players on it, but it really does highlight, Charlie, the depth at this position for Tennessee, because the good linebackers go beyond just those two that are on that watch list.
1: Yeah. I mean, I think it just shows how loaded that room is. And I mean, we've seen that play out all camp, right? One or two of the biggest freshmen we've been talking about, for example, are in that linebacker room with White and Rouse, and TJ White, Braden Rouse, and it doesn't even look like they're still going to be able to weasel their way into that much playing time mm-hmm. because of guys like Amari Campbell and Arion Carter. Wonder if that room might be too deep for either of them to accumulate the necessary counting stats to win something like a Butkus Award. But in watch list season, you're just trying to highlight, hey, who's the best? Where are the best? And Tennessee's got two of them.
0: Yeah, actually, I wonder, it's a fair point, but I think those guys are going to be on the field in some different roles, some pass rush roles, that there may be opportunities for stats in other areas other than just straight tackles. There's actually a decent amount of teams that have multiple selections. Colorado, Georgia, Indiana, LSU, Notre Dame, Oklahoma, and Texas all have multiple guys in there. So I think that's a little bit higher than the normal, but still for those two guys. And I love Amari Campbell there because I feel like he is not being included in very many of these because he's a transfer. Arion Carter, because he's a returning player, returning starter for Tennessee, I think you're seeing him there. But I feel like Amari Campbell is being undervalued in some of those award watch lists a little bit.
1: Yeah, I don't disagree. I mean, that's a guy that the Jim Knowles and company brought with them to more or less kind of quarterback your defense and help be another on-field coach, so to speak, to help install that defense and help things, transition smoother. That's a good football player, and you're going to put him in a lot of good spots.
0: All right, a Hall of Fame weekend. We'll tell you for who and for what next. Charlie Collier in for John Wilkerson. I'm Vince Ferrara. This is Sports Talk 99.1, the Sports Animal.
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3: The Tennessee Titans took down the San Francisco 49ers 19-13 last night, kicking off their week one of preseason in the NFL. VFL Hendon Hooker got some run last night, going 2-of-3 for 17 yards. LSU's DJ Pickett and Lane Kiffin are not budging when it comes to the number 5, amid Jaden Daniels sending a cease and desist to the university yesterday. A pair of Tennessee linebackers have made another preseason award watch list, with Arion Carter and Amari Campbell appearing on the Buckus Award watch list for the best linebacker in the country. The rest of NFL's Week 1 preseason scores from last night: Pittsburgh took down Green Bay 28-9. Cincinnati picked up a 2-point win over Detroit 16-14. Indianapolis and New England tied at 13. Arizona picked up a 13-point win over Las Vegas 27-14. And the Chargers took a 20-point win over the Texans 27-7. For your Sports Animal Sports Minute, I'm Jace Vincent.
4: Hi, good morning. Biggest problem, 81 southbound is completely blocked. Sullivan County, the 59-mile marker. You want to exit back at the 63 toward Tri-Cities Airport. And then, of course, take that south on 75 all the way back down to connect to I-26. 26 back to 81. 81 southbound, 59 block, Sullivan County. That's a lot of information. We'll get back to you here shortly. For Pioneer Heating and Air, I'm Pete Michaels. Good morning.
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14: Well, we are looking at a very similar setup to yesterday, starting out mainly dry, a few extra clouds here or there, but still plenty of dry time and still plenty of sunshine. But as we move into the afternoon and evening, there will be a few isolated to widely scattered showers and storms, and temperatures in the upper 80s, lower 90s, and feeling even hotter. In the WVLT First Alert Weather Center, I'm meteorologist Sydney Sullivan.
15: Hey, this is Vault for Life, Troy Fleming. We're counting it down. It's just
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0: It's 18, 73 degrees here on this Friday morning. We are at Oak Ridge Nissan. Love to see you here this morning. We'll be here on the show until 9 a.m. leading up to the Eric Ainge Show. We got Charlie Collier in for John Wilkerson. One more day of vacay for Mr. Wilkerson. He'll be back on Monday. So we are here waiting on you. We'd love to see you at Oak Ridge Nissan, the corner of Illinois Avenue and the Turnpike here in Oak Ridge. Make that 10-minute drive. It is the absolute August sale here at Oak Ridge Nissan. Scott and the crew will get you taken care of here this weekend. If you can't make it out by 9 a.m. this morning, they'll be here all weekend long for you here at Oak Ridge Nissan. So I mentioned a Hall of Fame weekend this weekend. How about a number of Lady Vols that will be going into the Naismith Basketball Hall of Fame? Naismith is going to honor four LVFLs this weekend in the as individual inductees, Shamiqua Holtzclaw and Candace Parker, and then members of the 96 U.S. Women's National Team will be included, including the late Nikki McCray Penson, and Carla McGee. So, man, what an incredible weekend! Honors both, you know, from a team standpoint and individual, all of those LVFL legends, Charlie.
1: Yeah, really cool stuff. I mean, to get your now number one all-time scorer in Holtzclaw and your number three all-time scorer in Candace Parker, both in the Hall, you know, pretty special for your basketball program.
0: Yeah, and obviously littered with LVFLs in there and joining that great group. So that'll be up in Connecticut this weekend, a two-day event for that. So congrats to them. And then also this weekend we saw some Vols in the NFL, some preseason action. We'll get into the Vols next segment, Charlie, but at least we had football on our TV. We had preseason action. We had starters in multiple series for the Tennessee Titans at the 49ers, who they've done the joint practices with leading in and even scuffled with earlier this week. What'd you think of Titans specifically and how they looked early on with some of their starters against the Niners?
1: It was very so-so, I would say. You know, I think there were some highs. You saw some of your defensive players that you went and added this offseason, Jermaine Johnson being one of them. you know, go and make some plays in the backfield. You know, Femi Oladejo, your second round pick last year, that was more of a project edge. He looked more improved last night. But man, the secondary had some holes in it. And I get it too. In the preseason, you're just throwing a lot of base defense, base coverage. You're not really changing up a whole lot, but a lot of coverage issues. Cordell Flott at corner, one of the big acquisitions this offseason. He got bullied really throughout the night by Deshaun Stribling, the rookie wide receiver for the 49ers. That was perhaps my biggest takeaway. It didn't even come from the Titans. That a lot of people spent some time outside of you know the inner workings of the NFL making fun of the 49ers draft pick and taking Stribling there and calling it a reach. He looked incredible. But Cam Ward led one really nice 95-yard touchdown drive. The offensive line, I thought, looked really good. That was encouraging. But then from that drive on, Cam Ward didn't look great. I felt like he was the timing was off with his receivers a couple of times, a little bit early to Carnell Tate, a little bit late one time to Wandale Robinson, you know, early into the window to Elik Iomaner, and then just a couple of bad decisions, too, where you're wondering, dude, what are you sensing back there? Like, you got to get rid of the ball. You're holding on to it way too long. Threw one back across his body that almost got picked. So you would have liked to have seen the offense look a little bit more inspiring for how much they played against primarily 49ers backups.
0: Yeah, and, you know, no Kittle, no Purdy, as you mentioned. It wasn't the best of the best for the 49ers. And I think maybe the coverage in the secondary was the most disappointing, I guess. I mean, Alante Taylor was part of that. In addition to Flott. But, they couldn't connect with Carnell Tate, who's had an incredible camp leading in. So, you know, not an overreaction, but man, just individually for a lot of guys that are trying to make an impression, this is their opportunity. Maybe they get one more true one, because by the time they get to the third preseason, if you're fighting for a roster spot, they a lot of times already know, and they've kind of made up their mind.
1: Yeah. Project make Will Levis look good so we can trade him for like a sixth round pick. Not going super well either.
0: I don't think it was going well before the game. I mean, he talked up how he's one. There's not 32 better than him.
1: I didn't hate that answer. You know, I think that's like what you're supposed to say. You're supposed to be confident, but yeah, he's not had a great training camp, and then went 3 of 8 last night and took some bad sacks too. 3 of them to be exact.
0: Yeah, which is a Will Levis thing to do. I guess the only other thing that would have been a Will Levis thing to do is turn the ball over a bunch of times.
1: Yeah, like, come on, Will. We need you to look really good for like 3 quarters of preseason football.
0: And then make an inexplicable play.
1: So we can get a sixth rounder, man. Right. That's what we're asking for.
0: Yeah, I remember like that one play on that rollout after he said there's not 32 better, and he slips on the sideline, falls on his butt, and then throws the ball.
1: Yeah,
0: it just that's
1: Adrian Martinez last night. I don't know if you were still awake for this.
0: No.
1: He almost threw the dumbest pass in NFL history.
0: Oh wow! Okay,
1: his back heel just barely stepped out of bounds to nullify it, but he underhand sidearm threw it like 25 yards down the field across his body into triple coverage and got picked off.
0: My goodness.
1: Yeah. Will Levis might be rubbing off on him, I guess, just through one joint practice. I don't know.
0: Yeah. I know guys are feeling the pressure to have to make a play, but sometimes coaches will give you a lot more credit if you don't try to be a hero and make those dumb plays, because they can't erase that from their memory or the tape, which they'll show everybody else, and it won't look good for you for sure. So also here on the weekend, man, how about the Lady Vols soccer, man? They're impressive last night against Rutgers. They were terrific, and you know, highlights got the opening night 4-1 win at Regal Soccer Stadium over Rutgers. So the 24th ranked Lady Vols got the season started right with that 4-1 win. That's another really good team for on this Tennessee athletic department with Lady Vols soccer.
1: Yeah, Kylie Simmons with the brace, scoring 2 goals, and for Tennessee, exciting because last year, obviously, you saw Tennessee soccer climbed up to number one in the country at one point. You were playing awesome. You knocked off UNC early in the year. And, and then the offense that you'd went out and fixed in the offseason all got hurt.
0: Yeah.
1: And then you couldn't score goals again down the stretch and you know, got knocked out at home. Offense is healthy and you reworked. It's four goals last night. That's exciting stuff because you've got a really good defense and keeper.
0: All right, more on the VFLs in the NFL. Important preseason. Guys in action. We'll get to some of the specifics on what we saw from those VFLs in action and kind of lay out what the weekend looks like for others that have important snaps and opportunities in the NFL preseason week one. We'll get into that and discuss next here on Sports Talk. Charlie Collier in for John Wilkerson. I'm Vince Ferrara. This is 99.1 The Sports Animal.
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4: Okay, heads up. 81 southbound Sullivan County, the 59-mile marker, has been completely blocked for about an hour. Exit at exit number 63 toward Tri-Cities Airport. Then take Route 75 to Interstate 26, then 26 back to 81. Rest of East Tennessee, not bad so far. Knoxville Smokies Baseball, again, tonight and tomorrow at 7 o'clock, Sunday at 2 o'clock. Knoxville Smokies Baseball, the beautiful Covington Park in the old city. 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

0: 6:32 here on this Friday morning. We're at Oak Ridge Nissan here on Sports Talk with John and Vince. Charlie Collier in for John Wilkerson this morning. Love to see you out here. 73 here in Oak Ridge, and should be pretty warm, up to 95 today, but not as much of a chance for showers, but definitely humid. So hope your Friday's off to a good start, and we appreciate you guys hanging out with us here this morning. So we mentioned the preseason getting going yesterday. There were six preseason games. You heard Jace Vincent on the sports reports run through those finals. There were a number of VFLs in action. We're talking the Titans and the 49ers. Hendon Hooker, 2 of 3 for 17 yards and limited amount of, and also had 3 carries for 2 yards. So, maybe a limited run for Hendon Hooker. He is competing with Will Levis for the number 3 spot. Mitchell Trubisky, who didn't play a ton last night either, he is certainly the number 2. It's just a battle between Levis and Hooker. Charlie, you mentioned maybe they could get something for Will Levis, not necessarily trending that way. But then the question is, do they keep all of these guys? Do they keep 3 and release 1? Do they hold on to 1 on the practice squad? You know, right now that's really a kind of a tough spot for Hendon Hooker. I don't know that he necessarily moved the needle other than maybe process of elimination if they, you know, have seen enough from Will Levis.
1: Yeah, that's, I think the best hope right now is that for Hendon, he gets to be that third quarterback because the Titans are able to potentially move, a Will Levis. I was hoping he would get more run last night, but you know, I kind of get why he didn't, because again, you're trying to showcase a guy to trade him. Maybe preseason game number 2, you get to see more of Hendon Hooker. I would be surprised if the starting offense plays as many series as they did. So, just trickle down effect there. Should be more time left for Hendon Hooker. Did at least go help the Titans get, a field goal on the board there late in the fourth.
0: And a couple other VFLs for the Titans. The Titans are tied with the Lions for the most with 4. The Lions briefly had 5, but they released an injured Miles Kitzelman, which is so unfortunate, who they had signed as an undrafted free agent. So, Morgan Cox obviously doing his thing. Lonte Taylor with 1 tackle last night, and he had some tough moments in coverage. Jalen McMurray had 2 tackles in the game as well. So those are the 4 with Hooker and Morgan Cox. Those are the 4 on the Tennessee Titans. The 49ers with Bryson Eason. Bryson had 1 tackle for the 49ers. He was an undrafted free agent for them as well. So Joshua Dobbs got a little bit of run for the Detroit Lions. He jumped right in there. It just signed him, and he got to play some last night. 4 for 8. For Joshua Dobbs for 32 passing yards, as he's trying to solidify being the number 2 there. He competed with Luke Altmyer. I think regardless of what happens with Dobbs, they're probably going to keep him as the 2 since they brought him in and maybe not rush Altmyer. It's not really a good idea to have a rookie as your number 2 quarterback in the NFL as many quarterbacks as go down.
1: Right. I think perhaps Josh Dobbs can be to Luke Altmyer what Teddy Bridgewater was to Hendon Hooker there early in Hendon Hooker's Lions career, where, maybe long-term they want Luke Altmyer to ultimately take that over, but in the meantime, they're a team that has too much on the line to not have a veteran backup. Altmyer last night did turn it over a couple of times as well. And Josh Dobbs just shows you why he is the why he's the kind of backup quarterback you want. He can just come right in and run an offense. He knows football. He's a smart guy, and he can get right into wherever situation you need him to be and execute. So I think that's a good spot for him in Detroit. I think they'll like him a lot.
0: Yeah, I think so.
1: That culture fits him.
0: Yeah, and he's smart, can jump in, obviously hasn't needed and won't need a ton of time on task to be able to adjust. It's actually technically his second stint with Detroit. Was briefly there with a practice squad a number of years ago. 8 NFL teams for Joshua Dobbs in his career. So tonight there's more NFL action. Broncos, Falcons, Buccaneers, Jets, Dolphins, Commanders, and I went to when I was in Tampa, I went to a Bucs practice and was hoping to see a little bit more run for Elijah Simmons. He's there, but we saw a little bit. It was early practice. They weren't in full pads and stuff like that. So in preseason, I imagine he'll get more reps because he did last year. So hopefully he can have a nice game against the Jets and impress them and stick with them a little bit, or at least continue his practice squad opportunity. The Dolphins Commanders is interesting because heard an interview with Dan Quinn, and he was asked about Joshua Joseph and was really complimentary about what Joseph has done early on and his length, his first step, and how much he's kind of jumped in. He's obviously behind some big time players there that they've addressed in the offseason and in the draft, but man, that's a nice spot for Joshua Joseph.
1: Yeah, and they've, like you mentioned, they addressed it in free agency in the draft. Like, they've been searching for more of a pass rush, mm-hmm. and Joseph fits that plan. I think that's kind of the building block for him as an NFL player. It starts as a really good pass rusher, and then it kind of branches out from there. I think he's going to have situational pass rushing opportunities, even if he's not the first guy on the field. Mm-hmm. I think those situational pass rushing opportunities are going to be there from the jump. But having a good preseason, certainly a good way to kick it off. And, maybe he'll get to chase down Malik Willis a couple of times.
0: It is an interesting dynamic with the preseason because it's easy for fans to say, I don't need to see Juwan Jennings. We know what Juwan Jennings can do. Well, the preseason isn't as much about a Juwan Jennings, although chemistry with Kyler Murray,

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1: You know, for VFLs, you want them to succeed, so why not see and track how those guys are doing, because these preseason games will matter for guys like him and many others. Jackson Moore trying to get a spot with the loaded Rams team. You go on and on. Joey Aguilar with the Jaguars. I mean, there's a ton of those guys. There's 41 in the league. I guess 40 since Kitzelman was just released. But that's a lot of players, and a lot of them aren't starters. So there's a lot to play for those guys.
2: Yeah, this is where your depth is decided in the NFL. I mean, this is where those last 5 to 10 roster spots, you really fully figure out, okay, who do we trust to execute in game situations? Tonight's where you get an opportunity to prove that. Tomorrow's where you get an opportunity to prove that. And, you know, it's like for a Jackson Moy, for example, it might not mean that he's got to go out there and he's got to blow through a block and get a big TFL, and if he makes a big play, that's going to stand out and get him a job. It's not necessarily that either. It's just you want to see him consistently go out there and execute, execute his assignment. I think assignment football is what ultimately lands you on a roster when you're these second and third and fourth string guys that are fighting for your football life here in the postseason.
1: And for some, it's not the 53. It's being on at least the practice squad so you can be there, and then opportunities present themselves. You can come in and show what you can do. There's so many more examples in the Saturday games. In the preseason, Panthers at the Bills, you know, this would have been another opportunity to see Chris Braswell. I hate the fact that he is out for the year and injured, but hopefully he'll come back better than ever. But I was just really excited to see him in that spot where he wanted to, has been a fan and wanted to be at. You know, Browns, Bears, certainly the new deal for Darnell Wright, so he's probably not going to play if he does not much. But, you know, how is this now the year? Yeah, the quarterback situation they're trying to figure out, is this the year that Cedric Tillman can put it together? What about Dylan Sampson and that 1-2 running back opportunity there with the Browns? And you have Vikings, Giants. Is the time is now for Jalin Hyatt. You know, he's got to do it. He may just get outright cut if it doesn't go well for him. So you want to see him show out and have some success. You mentioned the Rams and the Chiefs. How about the Jaguars at the Saints? Well, obviously not going to be a ton of time for the Saints, who already said they weren't going to play many starters for Alvin Kamara. But what does Joey Aguilar look like? He's trying to they don't have the deepest quarterback room. He's competing with Carter Bradley to be their number three. Eagles, Ravens, Cowboys, Seahawks. That's another one that will be on a Saturday night for Joe Milton. So yeah, there's just a lot of really interesting. You mentioned the Dolphins, Jalen Wright. Is this the year for Jalen Wright? So there's just so many stories with those VFLs.
2: I think if I had to pick one game out of that bunch, it's Browns, Bears. I'm very interested to see what Dylan Sampson does. You know, I felt like maybe he didn't quite get the opportunity last year at times to fully display how talented we all know he is. And it's kind of a tough spot, too, competing with another rookie running back or now second-year running back in Quinshon Judkins. But not a lot of good news coming out of Browns camp, period. But there has been some positive buzz around what a Dylan Sampson could potentially do. Just really want to see him get on the field. You know, he's so much fun to watch play football. I want to watch him play a lot of football this year.
1: Yeah, I agree with you. And there's times where he didn't run the ball, but then he'd get like three catches in a drive. And some of that is dependent on who the quarterback was at the time. So there were a couple other VFLs for the Lions, Tyree West, but Jabari Small. Jabari did not get a carry last night, so we'll see how those guys do. So plenty of unfortunate stories. The biggest storyline, which is we talked about the injuries to Chris Braswell, has been injuries. Princeton Fant, Omar Norman Lott on IR, Cade Mays going down for the Lions. Man, that's another thing. You hope these guys stay healthy.
2: That one was brutal. That was really brutal because, I mean, he was a big part of that Lions plan this year, and now –

0: They're, is it 6 to 8 weeks? Was that the diagnosis?
1: I think it's 8 to 10. They're hoping for a week 10 bye week return. By the way, I mentioned the Giants. How about, you know, the rookies, Colton Hood for him. How about the Raiders and the Cardinals last night with Jermaine McCoy? So just a lot of a lot of fun guys to track in the National Football League. Jermaine McCoy did have one tackle last night, but man, great to see him out on the field.
0: Yeah, he did get targeted a couple of times, but mm-hmm. you have to think too, like it's the first time he's played organized football against another team and. Mm-hmm. In a year and a half, yeah. Right? I mean, almost two. Like, that's a long time to not have played live football. So, just if anything for him, it's just good to see him back out there comfortable, and that's a good kind of baseline to start from.
1: And if you guys are looking for something on your TV, if you're looking for some sports or how to find these games, yeah, there's some that are national televised broadcasts. Of course, the Titans were on WAT last night, and the NFL Network has some live games. But the amazing thing is if you have the NFL Network, they will replay, just DVR all the NFL on the NFL Network, and then all those games will be there for you on demand, and you can go back and watch all of them. Every 3 hours they're showing a new game, even if it wasn't live. So they show all of them. All 16 games I got locked in. By the time the weekend's over, I'll be able to watch all of them. You can skim through them whatever you want, but if you DVR in the NFL Network, you can find those games. This is Charlie Collier. I'm Vince Ferrar, 6:46 here on this Friday morning at Oak Ridge Nissan. Love to see you here this morning if you have an opportunity to swing by for the absolute August sale. 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
3: The Tennessee Titans took down the San Francisco 49ers 19-13 last night to kick off week one of the NFL preseason. VFL Hendon Hooker got a little bit of run, going 2 of 3 for 17 yards passing. Former Lions cornerback Terrion Arnold plans to sign with the Seattle Seahawks. Arnold also visited with the Texans, Saints, and Giants. The NFL must decide whether to put Arnold on the commissioner's exempt list after he was arrested on felony charges in connection with the robbery and kidnapping in February. LSU's DJ Pickett and Lane Kiffin are not budging when it comes to the number 5 and Pickett wearing the number 5 amid Jaden Daniels sending a cease and desist to the university yesterday. A pair of Tennessee players have made another preseason award watch list, with Arian Carter and Amari Campbell appearing on the Buckus Award watch list for the best linebacker in the country. Some NFL scores from last night. Pittsburgh took down Green Bay 28-9. Cincinnati picked up a 2-point win over Detroit 16-14. And Indianapolis and New England tied 13-13. For your Sports Animal Sports Minute, I'm Jace Vincent.
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6: Okay, a little bit of good news. Interstate 81 has been reopened. 81 southbound at the 59-mile marker, Sullivan County reopened. It was blocked for about an hour and a half. Truck wreck. But because of that, traffic, Airport Parkway, Airport Road, 75, all maybe a little bit slower than normal, but it is getting better. 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
15: Starting out mainly dry, making way to a few afternoon and evening pop-up showers and storms and highs in the lower 90s, feeling like the triple digits. In the WVLT First Alert Weather Center, I'm meteorologist Sydney Sullivan.
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0: 6:52 on this Friday morning. Beautiful morning, and we are in Oak Ridge, beautiful Oak Ridge, Tennessee. So, Charlie Collier in for the vacationing. John Wilkerson will be back on Monday. I am Vince Farrar. I appreciate you guys being with us. And it is the absolute August sale, and we are absolutely thrilled to see face-to-face our guy, Mr. Scott Grupp, once again. Good morning to you.
1: Yes.
0: The Prince of Pandemonium. Good morning.
1: I'm telling you, good morning. I'll tell you. Good morning to you. It's another exciting day here at your volume dealer, Oak Ridge Nissan, and we are excited. Had an amazing month last month, and it's just been taking off absolutely this month. Absolute August sale. I'll tell you, God, we've got so many deals going right now. It doesn't matter what you're hunting. If you're looking for a ride right now, payments start as low as $229 a month. It's our absolute lowest prices of the year. You want to make that 10-minute drive, and I'm telling you, we are the dream makers, making people's dreams come true. It's been really great, seeing the happy ear-to-ear smiles as people leave with drive-out tags on their car.
2: Yeah, absolute August, and for another month, home of the $1,000 test drive. Scott, I'm no rocket scientist, but I would think it would make a lot of sense. If you're going to test drive a vehicle anyway, you might as well come here where you could potentially win $1,000,
1: yeah,
2: right?
1: That's exactly right. I'll tell you what, we gave $1,000 away the week before last, and it's fun to watch all the people. You know, like you say, they're going to come in and they're going to test drive a car somewhere, and you might as well get your best deal on a new Nissan and do the test drive and join in the pandemonium, as it were. And we had one of the kids that were in the showroom draw the name out, so nice. It's not fit. It's live, it's real, and we give them the 10 Benjamins when they show up. So it's really fun to do that and make it happen.
0: So for people that have trades, what does that mean for them?
1: Trades, as it were. If you got a trade, you got it made. Yeah. I am loading the wagon. The high stepper is in the house this weekend, loading the wagon. Ain't scared. Up to $8,000 over Kelley Blue Book for your trade in. And I know it's early right now. You don't need a Q-tip. You heard correctly. Up to $8,000 over Kelley Blue Book, so I can pay your trade off no matter what you owe. So we're doing things other dealers can't or simply won't do. Absolutely.
0: All right. So you know a little bit about Venice, Italy. So if you're in Venice, Florida, and you're like, you know what? Those savings, I've been listening on the Sports Animal app, and I have to go to Oak Ridge Nissan. I absolutely, in August, have to go to Oak Ridge Nissan. How far is that drive from Venice, Florida, Scott?
1: Well, all you gator lovers out there, chomp down on this. It's just a mere 10 minutes.
0: To save
1: $1,000. Chomp, chomp. It's almost that time, isn't it?
0: No bait.
1: That's right.
0: That's right.
1: I'm telling you. Hey, I'll tell you what. Our bark is worse than our bite. And I'm telling you, when we say it's Christmas, get your stocking out. It's going to be just like we told you. Make the drive. 10 minutes.
0: To save
1: thousands of dollars. Pandemonium. See you all weekend long.
0: Thank you, Scotty. Woo! They will be here. We'll be here until 9. Love to see you. Charlie Collier in for John Wilkerson. I am Vince Ferrara, 6:56. Hey, how about Quay Moss? Boy, they had him mic'd up, VFL Films. We played a little bit of it yesterday. More mic'd up, big personality from Tennessee's star DB, Quay Moss. That will start hour number two next here on Sports Talk 99.1, the Sports Animal.
3: Well, most main secondaries for Friday morning picking up, especially in and out of downtown Oak Ridge, Farragut, and Hallstrath down through Fountain City. Lanes have been reopened, at least one lane open. 81 southbound, still a big backup at the 59-mile marker from a wreck occurred about 5 o'clock this morning. You've got roof problems, they could drain your bank account, but David Barnett, Barnett Roofing, is now offering financial help. 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
4: 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We're getting closer and closer to what will be my fourth anniversary from the day that I first walked in the doors and got to know Doctors Jason and Alicia Bloom. Had a laundry list of things I was dealing with at that point in time, and throughout the course of their treatment, things have improved greatly, improvement across the board. Now, there are some things that took place outside of Marble City, and that would be a hip replacement, different things like that. But considering that I had a right shoulder that was just a bear, along with other issues I was dealing with, it's impressive how Marble City goes about the business of getting to know each and every person that walks through their doors, because they want to know what it is that brings you to them in the first place, where you're hurting. And then they also want to know things that can impact what their course of your treatment should be. And then they develop a plan that you of course go through and experience together. 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
24: JG got a heavy set body though, boy.
25: He drops it! He drops it! Incomplete!
24: Boy, it is hot today. And the sun not even out. Crazy part.
25: They're going to get out. They're going to get out. Yes, sir. Yes, oh, he's scared. He's scared.
24: Josh. Josh. Josh. He know you hear me.
25: Nah, you heard me.
24: I heard you.
25: Come on, bro. You heard me, bro.
24: I forgot to mic up and say something crazy, but I forgot. Got a mic up. I was gonna say something crazy.
25: I was at playing and mic'd up, fool. I was at capping and mic'd up. You can check me, fool. Check me.
24: Look forward to the first game and y'all pop out though, man. You feel what I'm saying, man? Send Bill moving. Football.
0: It's Quay Moss, man. We played part one yesterday and then some more there. Big personality. Love his game. You see him in the practice field, that energy, that personality is there. He's a dog. He's really good, not only in punt return, but watch him as the guy that dives in to try to block field goals. it would not surprise me if he gets to one this year. Special team.
1: Okay.
0: Man, he is. He's good. Nearly did it in practice in the little video that they put out there. But, man, he's one of my favorite players that came in the portal. He's going to be fun. Love that personality.
1: Yeah, I've really enjoyed just the competitive juice, the competitive spirit we've seen from, you know, a lot of these new guys. I think that's just helped up the competition level internally across the board, which that's good for everybody. But I'm excited about this back end, man. I'm really excited to watch what that new look Tennessee secondary looks like. You know, it's kind of not weird, I guess, but yeah, kind of a little weird, as bad as it was last year and as many newcomers as you brought in this year, that it's one of those only position groups that you feel pretty confident. You already know who everyone is. You already know who's going to play, who that first group out there is going to be. And Kay and Lee, Ty Redmond, and Quay Moss is that group of corners, with Quay Moss as that nickelback. Gosh, that is an aggressive, like, ball-denying, you're going to have to play through some contact at the line of scrimmage, physical group of defensive backs, and you know, the safety group behind them, too. Equally exciting.
0: Yeah, I think there's three guys in for two spots. Metcalf is the guy that when they bring the team together at the end, Heupel talks to everyone, when they were mic'd up, it was TJ Metcalf after that addressed the team after Heupel did. So that tells you kind of his leadership role. So it's him, it's DeJuan Lane, who came in from Penn State as a transfer, and then EJ Sharoot. I think those are their top three, and then Dylan Lewis as well. So that safety spot has a little bit more experienced depth than the corner spot is. That's where you kind of you wonder a little bit about the corners is, without Jadis Richard, they're pretty young there. They're one injury away from it getting a little bit nervy potentially.
1: Yeah, that's the other aspect with your corners is, yeah, you're right. If you're a helmet popping off or a targeting penalty away from relying on like Trey Poteet, and that's not the worst answer in the world. I think he's a fine football player that reportedly has been looking better in his sophomore year. You know, I think there's potential amongst those young quarterbacks, but
0: yeah,
1: there's a lack of experience, like you said. So you got to keep that top group healthy. But if that top group is healthy, the front line, whew, there's a lot of high-end talent there.
0: Yeah, no doubt. Backup star also probably going to be very inexperienced. Got to be somebody. That's Charlie Collier in for John Wilkerson this morning as we get hour number two underway. Get you the walkthrough here. 7:10, 73 degrees here in Oak Ridge as we're taking it till 9 a.m. in the Eric Ainge Show. The walkthrough, here's what we have planned. You hear from one of the guys that will go up against, there has been going up against those DBs in practice, wide receiver Mike Matthews. We'll also hear from George McIntyre. So Mike Matthews in about 10 minutes, George McIntyre in about 25 minutes, and we'll talk about the offense and those position battles, third wide receiver, the top two. Obviously, the quarterback position, we'll get into all of that here this hour. Then the final hour of the show, Step to the Plate Today, trivia for a great prize presented by our friends at West End Tire. We'll have a UT football practice report from Riley Haltom in the final hour of the show, as well as taking a look at some of those position battles, whether they're for starting spots or backup spots, including the quarterback position. We'll get into all that. Invite you to be a part of the show at 865-656-9900, 865-656-9900. Text Easy Way to get in some questions and comments into the show. So Tennessee off yesterday, back on the practice field this morning. It's practice number 7. Then after that, that's the final practice before the first of two scrimmages in preseason practice. Then after practice today, Kelsey Pope and a number of Tennessee wide receivers and tight ends will speak with the media today. So we'll be scheduled to be Desaun Brame, Trent Thomas, Joakim Dotson, and Travis Smith Jr., some of those guys competing. Not sure where, you know, it'd be nice to, I don't think we've heard from Darius Jackson, so maybe just a conflict, but would have been nice to have the other guy in that competition. Another guy in that competition, we heard from TK Keys on the media day. Don't think we've heard from Rodarius Jackson to this point, but anyway, so that's the group that will talk to the media this morning after that final practice. And Charlie, very meaningful, that first of two scrimmages, to try to position yourself for whatever your spot you're looking for on this team, to try to improve that and solidify your ground on this team.
1: Yeah, the scrimmages are what decide just so much heading into that first week, heading into the first month of the season. You know, if you've been struggling in camp, this is your chance to kind of set yourself on a new path. If you've been in a position battle and it's been back and forth, this is the opportunity to create some separation. And, you know, if you've been one of those guys, like one of the guys we're going to hear from today, Desaun Brame, mm-hmm. that's had an awesome start to camp. Everyone's raving about what he's been up to for a week and a half. For guys like that, it's an opportunity to, you know, kind of solidify and confirm what you've shown in individual work and in smaller, you know, team periods and in some of those other instances. So it's a big day, you know, and today is a big application day too. You know, you take that Thursday off from practice and you're still doing a lot of other things that are really valuable to ultimately all of, you know, fall camp. So big couple of days and hopefully, you know, we start to have maybe a clearer picture of that quarterback battle a little bit too.
0: There's no doubt. And it would not surprise me if after scrimmage number two next Saturday that we find out who the starting quarterback is. I don't think Josh Heupel and the staff would ideally want it to linger beyond that, or definitely not into the season. I just don't see that. We'll get into the QBs coming up a little bit later on this hour. A couple of Tennessee Volunteer linebackers, Amari Campbell, Arion Carter, they were on the Butkus Award watch list. And a bunch of NFL, VFLs in the NFL, there's 40 of them spread throughout the league. Number of them in action last night in the preseason, a bunch more tonight and tomorrow. So we'll reflect back on that on Monday as well. Charlie Collier in for John Wilkerson this morning. I am Vince Farrar. Appreciate you guys hanging out with us. 7:14 here on this Friday morning. We are live at Oak Ridge Nissan. It is the absolute August sale here at Oak Ridge Nissan. Love to see you if you get an opportunity to swing by and see us. We'll be here until 9 a.m. All right. How is Mike Matthews better this year? And what's his relationship with McIntyre and Brandon? You'll hear his answers from him next here on Sports Talk 99.1, the Sports Animal.
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2: The Tennessee Titans took down the San Francisco 49ers 19-13 last night to kick off week one of the NFL preseason. VFL Hendon Hooker got a little bit of run, going 2 of 3 for 17 yards passing. LSU's DJ Pickett and Lane Kiffin are not budging when it comes to Pickett wearing the number 5 amid Jaden Daniels sending a cease and desist to the university yesterday. Former Lions cornerback Terrion Arnold plans to sign with the Seattle Seahawks. Arnold also visited with the Texans, Saints, and Giants. The NFL now must decide whether to put Arnold on the commissioner's exempt list after he was arrested on felony charges in connection with the robbery and kidnapping in February. A pair of Tennessee players have made another preseason award watch list, with Arion Carter and Amari Campbell appearing on the Butkus Award watch list for the best linebacker in the country. NFL preseason week one rolls along tonight with the Bucs at the Jets, Dolphins at Commanders, and then Broncos at Falcons. For your Sports Animal Sports Minute, I'm Jace Vincent.
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4: Traffic around here quite a bit heavier now, especially as you move yourself and the kids toward active school zones. Still a big backup, 3 or 4 miles, southbound 75. Southbound 81, around the 59-mile marker, Sullivan County, from an early morning wreck. Pickup drop-off, Airport Alcoa Highway, Pellissippi City Parkway, building, but okay so far. 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
13: Well, we are kicking off our Friday. Overall, mainly dry, a few extra clouds, and maybe some patchy fog to start off, making way to a mix of sun and clouds. Now, as we approach lunchtime and move into the second half of the day, we will start to bring in a few isolated showers and storms, and those temperatures soaring into the upper 80s, lower 90s. In the WVLT First Alert Weather Center, I'm meteorologist Sydney Sullivan.
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0: here on this Friday morning. Sun starting to pop out, and it is 73 degrees. We are in Oak Ridge for the absolute August sale at Oak Ridge Nissan. We're here until 9 a.m. here on Sports Talk with John and Vince. I'm Vince Farrar, Charlie Collier, and for the vacationing John Wilkerson, Chase Vincent back in our Budweiser studios. Let's hear from Tennessee wide receiver Mike Matthews, who's been awfully good in camp, really put in a lot of work in the offseason. Here is his meeting with the media prior to the start of camp, talking about his development, his teammates, including those QBs.
1: It looked like, and I kind of also had the player perspective of somebody on his side, not just a coach, just helping them. I've been seeing them able to make like huge jumps and where they are now from where it was in January.
2: You mentioned your top speed and maybe the strength you've gained over these last couple of months. Where do you think that's maybe impacting your game the most on the field?
1: I'll really say just everywhere. I really believe I'm a true like all-around athlete, and anywhere you put me at, I'm going to make it happen. So just whether that's off the ball or running down the field, catch a ball, or then throwing like a reverse to me, it doesn't matter. I just feel like it's going to be very good for my game.
2: You mentioned running the fastest you've ever run. Is your short area quickness there too, like right off the block, or where else has your speed improved?
1: I would say just speed in general. I feel like I'm very explosive, and then he's been helping us with our change direction, getting in and out of breaks, and definitely top of route and top speed on things.
2: How has your connection grown with Faison and George?
1: It's been great. You know, I've been cool with George these two, even before I even got here last year, well, 2 years ago, my freshman year. But it's been great with George. You know, he's been a real cool guy. You know, he used to play basketball too, so we kind of connected because I played as well. And then Faison, I hosted him a couple times before he actually got on campus, so I was kind of already cool with him. And then now he got on campus, I could see him every day. You know, he's real cool, real laid back. He tries to add a little nonchalant, but he's not. So they're both real cool guys.
2: Was it like going from seeing Faison, the player you hosted, to who he is now, really vying for that starting job?
1: Yeah, it's crazy. You know, I'm really proud of, I almost feel like a father, you know, seeing my kid get raised up. But he's been doing a great job, you know, coming in with a mature mindset and ready to work every day. It's been good.
3: Coach Hype said that, you know, last season a lot of people were doubting, you know, what the receiver room was able to do, and then clearly you guys just dominated 1 through 3 in that position. How do you feel like this year, with, once again, you know, neither of you guys on the SEC list, people are still kind of doubting you after you're both 800-yard receivers?
1: You know, it's whatever, man. I know people are always going to have comments to say about how we play, and they're not sure about Tennessee, but every year we've been able to prove them wrong. So I feel like we just got to continue to do what we do and then just trust the process.
3: I know sometimes, you know, some certain quarterbacks will find their favorite targets and stuff like that. Have you had a time this spring or throughout the process that with these two guys, three guys, that you kind of found one that you know, it kind of fits right for the style that you play with on offense?
1: Well, it doesn't really, like I said, I feel like I'm an athlete. So whoever's back there, I just love that they trust to throw the ball to me and let me do what I do on the field.
2: Do you still play any pickup or basketball with George?
1: Nah, I wouldn't like that one.
2: So just ping pong, is that's what Faison does? Do you play that?
1: I played Faison one time. He beat me, but he might have ping pong. I'll let him have that.
2: You and Braylon, how have you guys continued to grow together after last season and then this summer?
1: Just a lot, you know, coming in as young guys and having a whole bunch of vets in front of us. And then now we're third-year players already playing in the SEC. And now we have a whole group of young guys looking up to us now. So just turning to a vet so fast, I feel like it's been good for both of us. And we've both been able to experience it and help each other out along the way.
4: I know you talked about just having a chip on your shoulder and things of that nature, but like, going out there, how excited are you
1: about
4: to prove yourself again, just to the SEC and the whole world?
1: Yeah, I mean, I'm very excited. You know, I like being doubted, because, you know, whenever you win, it feels way better, because it's like I told you so many. But I'm really excited for the moment. I don't really care what people have to say about me, but once we get on the field, I'll let the game talk.
4: It's the biggest you ever been?
1: Yeah, like I said, D.O. be getting this right. I think we gained like almost 400 pounds of muscle just over the past 6 months. So, I mean, he already had a great reputation, so just trust the process.
4: What was hard? What was the food you had to cut out that hard for you?
1: Not really anything. I stopped eating sugary foods, though. That was a little different, because I used to drink juice, so like he came, but I stopped doing that. But I already don't really eat fried foods, and then soda is not really my thing, so.
0: Good stuff from Mike Matthews. He has been very, very impressive in camp. Like, I haven't seen every single catch and throw, even in just the viewing periods, missed the last couple, but man, when I saw him, I have not, with my eyes, I have not seen him drop a pass. Him and Braylon Staley have been very impressive. A big indicator of how dialed in a receiver is hands catching and not bringing it in your body. And those guys are attacking the ball. Comeback routes, they're aggressive. And then both of them have this quick turn and burst up the field. They both look more explosive. They both look locked in, like every catch matters. Every rep matters. They're practicing that way, Charlie. I think that's a great base for it to translate for these guys to be even better in year three.
5: Yeah, I mean, absolutely. And Mike Matthews has talked about how he's the fastest he's ever been coming out of this offseason. You know, there's been talk he's the most explosive he's ever looked just as an athlete. And he's a guy that I think is just way too far overlooked nationally. I mean, we're talking about a guy that had the athletic background as a composite five-star recruit, top 25 player in the country. And he's coming off of a year, 11th in the SEC and receiving over 800 yards. And yet, I feel like a lot of college football fans, a lot of even SEC football fans, don't really know much about Mike Matthews, don't really know who that is. And I think outside of that top group, because you do kind of have a top group this year with Jeremiah Smith and Malachi Toney and Cam Coleman in Texas.
0: Yeah.
5: You know, that top group is insane. But out of the best of the rest, like, I think Mike Matthews this year absolutely can end up in the top of that group. And I mean, maybe even vault himself higher. He has the athletic background to be a star, and now in his second year as a starter. Yeah, I think he can really, really be special this year for Tennessee.
0: And I think Staley as well, just because the volume, all the different places that you can put him in. He can play inside, outside. He's going to be the slot a lot of times. But I think he is – the volume may go more towards Staley, but maybe the touchdowns and the bigger plays, I think you could see from Mike Matthews. The bigger plays being more of the explosive, longer touchdowns. But I think both of them looked they're, that's another cool thing, is they're both in sync in their progression, their year, all of those things locked in. So it is really exciting seeing those guys in the third year. All right, a big part of what they do this year is going to be that quarterback position. So how does George McIntyre handle the pressure of competing to be the starting quarterback at the University of Tennessee? He explains next, 7:28 here on this Friday morning. We're at Oak Ridge Nissan. Charlie in for John. I'm Vince, 99.1 The Sports Animal.
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8: Into the 7 o'clock hour, and of course, it gets very busy right through to about 8:30, actually. 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

0: live on this Friday morning. Weekend's almost here, people. Get out and enjoy it. Sun's out. Maybe you're in your routine already for a Friday. 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We appreciate you doing that. 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So appreciate you guys doing that. And by the way, on the app, when we get into football season and even baseball and softball season, we have an alternate stream on the app, and that alternate stream allows you to listen to anything that is on the AM dial. If maybe you're out of range for the AM dial, you can listen to it studio quality on the alternate stream on the app. Just click on listen live on the bottom of the app, live stream on the bottom of the app, takes you to the stream page, and then you select alternate stream. 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You can be at high school games, Charlie, and then listen to the Sports Animal when we do our prep zone coverage, or you know, anything else when we have multiple things going on at the same time.
1: Yeah, I think that's, you mentioned it for prep zone. Gosh, if you're out there on a Friday night and, all right, this one's out of reach, but I wonder how the other games around us are going, wonder how the standings are sorting out. Yeah, pop it on. Use the Sports Animal app.
0: That starts next Thursday is high school football, and then Friday, the first full Friday high school football. So it's almost here. Exciting stuff. All right, the quarterback competition has been the big topic of conversation. So let's hear from one of the QBs. Here's George McIntyre talking at Media Day for Tennessee about the pressure of competing to be the starting quarterback, how enjoyable that is, and more. Here's a little bit of Q&A with George McIntyre.
2: There was Coach Halsley said, you also, even when you pick a guy, you want to see how he performs under the lights. Do you think this competition will go into the season, or if you thought about it that way, of how long it'll go?
3: I don't know. We don't really know what could happen. I think there's a lot of different outcomes. I think it's played out different ways here already with Joe and Hendon and all the other quarterbacks they've had here. So I don't know. I can't really give an answer to that one.
4: I mean, obviously, whenever there's a quarterback battle and everybody's making comments and everybody has an opinion on it, even though they're outside of the room, it's got to be taxing on you mentally. And anybody that's in this situation, there's a lot of pressure just wearing Tennessee jersey in general. But how do you just handle the pressure and just kind of the mental side of this, staying healthy through all this situation?
3: As far as handling the pressure, yeah, I just try to stay rooted in my routine, being here at the facility as much as possible with the guys, just trying to be the first guy in, last guy out. Just always being here can kind of take your mind off things and help you not feel the pressure as much, I would say.
2: Do you think you'll enjoy a quarterback competition? I mean, like you mentioned, there's a lot of stress to this, but you're a football player. Do you think you'll enjoy the next month?
3: Yeah, I think competing is one of the more fun things about sports. I think the last time I was truly in a quarterback competition was my sophomore year of high school, competing with two guys who are older than me, and I look back on it as a really fun time in my life, just really getting to focus on ball.
2: Was it fun, especially because he won the competition?
3: I mean, that made it fun in the end, yeah, for sure.
5: What did you take away from this spring? How did you feel like the spring went overall?
3: The spring, I think for me, is just great to be out there with the guys, getting back on the field, really just getting a good amount of reps with the ones and twos and looking to build on that. Going into fall camp and in this year, I think reps is the most important thing, and just having different plays to file in the back of your head is always good.
6: Arch Manning said at Media Days he spent some time.
3: Yeah.
6: What was that like?
3: We just hung out quite a bit at the Manning Passing Academy. Arch is a really good dude, fun to be around.
6: What did you take out of that Manning Passing Academy experience?
3: I thought it was a lot of fun. Thought it was a really good group of guys. It was long days of work out in the heat, but the Mannies do a really good job. I really appreciate Peyton and the rest of the guys for the invite. And I I thought it was really good just to be around, you know, I don't know how many quarterbacks are there, probably 50 of other, you know, the top signal callers in the country. So just to kind of, you know, see how they carry themselves on a day-to-day basis was really cool.
0: Do you get any advice for

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1: Some of the guys might have played each other, like I had talked to Gunner about when we played them, and you know, different quarterbacks that we played against last year.
2: What's the best advice you've gotten about the potential of being a first-time starter quarterback?
1: The best advice I've gotten, I don't know if I can think of a specific like quote or from a singular person, but one of my favorites, I think my dad just tells me, this just control what you can control. I wouldn't say like I'm preparing more or less. I think I try to stay with my routine, stay with my schedule, and everything that I do on a day-to-day basis has stayed the same. But I kind of know what to expect now. I didn't exactly know what to expect going into spring ball at the very beginning. But, you know, I feel like I'm in a better spot heading into fall camp, start off strong.
3: It's George McIntyre, some of his meeting with the media at Media Day. There was a lot more of that, just a couple of minutes. Charlie, what do you think about McIntyre, either what you heard or what you've seen and read about him at camp?
4: Yeah, I'll be excited to see, curious to see how he handles the pressure tomorrow of that first scrimmage, because it sounds like maybe Faison Brandon had, you know, some momentum heading into fall camp and maybe at the start of fall camp. And then it seems like this week, reportedly, you know, George McIntyre's practiced well, and things really are pretty tight, pretty neck and neck in this race heading into that first scrimmage. So, you know, with him perhaps having some momentum, building some positive practices, you know, pressure flips to him a little bit. How is that going to work? Because the pressure that you face in a quarterback competition, you know, certainly it can't be undervalued, but at the same time, it's I would assume, minimal compared to the pressure that you would face, say, third Saturday in October. Hey, down four, your ball, go lead a drive, go win a football game. So I think, you know, that element of it tells you more about both your quarterbacks, too, and that was kind of a knock at times on George just in high school, is that sometimes in those biggest games, those bigger games, bigger moments, that there were some mistakes that were made.
3: Yeah, and I think you were talking about how the momentum for the two quarterbacks has kind of changed. In the offseason, it started out George is going to be the guy. And then spring ball happened, and then Brandon was the guy. And then that built even more in the offseason leading into the start of camp. And then I thought Brandon, to me, the first week when I saw the two of them almost every day, Brandon looked like the better quarterback to me, the more accurate quarterback. But it wasn't like McIntyre was terrible. I just thought Brandon was just a little bit sharper and quicker with his release. But then everyone this week has talked about it, you know, maybe that momentum going the other way. And Brent Hubbs mentioned this. I think it's a good point. You got to think about where everything that George McIntyre had to go through in the offseason from last year, where he should have gotten some more run in garbage time. Instead, that went to Jake Merklinger. I think that was a missed opportunity for this coaching staff and for fans and everybody to see McIntyre. Even in the bowl game, I think he should have gotten a little bit of a run. Not start over Aguilar, but I think it would have been useful to play him a little bit. So he didn't get a chance to play there when he was the only other quarterback at the time. Then they were pursuing a few other quarterbacks in the portal. And then after that, then the Joey Aguilar thing was there, and there was thoughts that, oh, Joey Aguilar might be coming back. So you kind of get this feeling that, oh, they keep trying to replace me. They didn't use me in the game, keep trying to replace me. And the next thing you know, oh, it's him and Brandon and in the competition. And so now you got to figure it out. So you can understand that maybe there was a lot running through his head in the spring, and maybe that's why he didn't perform his best. Maybe he's in a little bit better spot now. And but we have to see how he handles it in these scrimmages, because that's ultimately going to be either the validation or the change of opinion for these coaches.
4: Exactly. And I think right now, both guys have a very clear opportunity to go win that job. You know, I don't think either of them are fighting uphill. I think both, with their play in the scrimmage tomorrow, have an opportunity to really, you know, take the upper hand on the other. So again, yeah, that's pressure on George. That's pressure on Faison too, and you know, I think as many opportunities as you have

0: to create some of that pressure, some of that tension in a practice setting, the better with some of these young guys too. Just, again, to see how they respond as often as possible.
1: Yeah, it's one thing when you're doing routes on air, the accuracy. I mean, we can look at that, but we don't get a chance to see the meaningful 11-on-11, how they're handling their teammates, the being the alpha at that position, the leadership aspect of it, all those intangibles. Those are the things that the coaches have stashed already in their info bank to form their opinion. And then obviously the scrimmages will put you in so many more situations to where that's going to be a better read on things than, you know, maybe what someone says, looks better in routes on air.
0: Right, because, you know, in every offense, obviously timing in the passing game is important, but I think that's of heightened importance in Tennessee's passing game. It's a lot of the quick game is very timing-based, very rhythm-based, and it's hard to fully replicate game speed to see, you know, who can play on time consistently in practice. But, you know, these Saturday scrimmages, they give you an opportunity to get the closest you can to resembling, you know, full-on 11-on-11 live bullets football.
1: That's Charlie Collier. I am Vince Farrar. 7:46 here, the absolute August sale here at Oak Ridge Nissan. More sports talk is next from Oak Ridge Nissan. 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
3: The Tennessee Titans took down the San Francisco 49ers 19-13 last night to kick off week one of the NFL preseason. VFL Hendon Hooker got a little bit of run, going 2 of 3 for 17 yards passing. LSU's DJ Pickett and Lane Kiffin are not budging when it comes to Pickett wearing the number 5 this season for the Tigers amid Jaden Daniels sending a cease and desist to the university yesterday. Former Lions cornerback Terrion Arnold plans to sign with the Seattle Seahawks. Arnold also visited with the Texans, Saints, and Giants. The NFL must now decide whether to put Arnold on the commissioner's exempt list after he was arrested on a felony charge connected with a robbery and kidnapping in February. A pair of Tennessee players have made another preseason award watch list, with Arion Carter and Amari Campbell appearing on the Butkus Award watch list for the best linebacker in the country. For your Sports Animal Sports Minute, I'm Jay Spencer.
4: 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Pellissippi Parkway up there, Hard Valley Road and Lovell Road. Carnes Red Light. 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
6: Starting out mainly dry, making way to a few afternoon and evening pop-up showers and storms and highs in the lower 90s, feeling like the triple digits. In the WVLT First Alert Weather Center, I'm meteorologist Sydney Sullivan.
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0: 7:53 here on Sports Talk with John and Vince. Charlie Collier in for John Wilkerson this morning. Man, beautiful morning. Going to be warm today. Getting up to 95 degrees, 73 right now here in beautiful Oak Ridge. It is car buying weather. Scott Grob, good morning. Good to see you.
1: It's not going to be near as warm as the smoke and hot deals we got going.
0: It always feels like August around here,
1: it's
0: right?
1: A mere simmer out there. I'm telling you, we are kicking absolutely. It's our absolute August sale. And I'll tell you, we are in full swing. Almost midway through the month, this year is just flying, and what a great first couple of weeks of August, and it's not stopping now.
0: It helps you being a volume dealer. It helps you sell a lot of cars. There's a lot of reasons why you guys sell a lot of cars, but all the options that you have on your lots to where you can't just tell someone that wants a specific color or a specialty package or trim levels or whatever. Oh, yeah, we don't have that. Let me look it up. You guys have those answers. You have everything.
1: That's right. No one wants to settle. It's the second most major purchase you'll make on your journey, and no one wants to settle. So we've got three lots full of cars, and so colors, trim levels, whatever you're hunting, we've got them absolutely. Not right, Charlie.
2: Absolutely. 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I mean, how do you guys continue to just offer the best deal possible for the customer?
1: Well, you know, we just take the meat off the bone and give them half the bone. 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
0: And those test drives can really pay off, right?
1: 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So, you know, make the drive. We've got you covered. It's a big win-win when you do it.
0: So you've been to Venice, so we're making Venice the theme this morning. I think you'll know where this one is. Venice Beach, California. Yeah. So those listening on the Sports Animal app need to come out to Oak Ridge Nissan to get a hot new deal. What's that drive?
1: Well, you went from one side of the country to the other side, and both have got the beach.
0: Yes.
1: Son of a beach. You could ride that wave down here in 10 minutes. That's right. And I've ridden many waves over there.
0: You have. Probably got in a lot of trouble that we can't talk about on the air, too, right?
1: This is a sports show.
2: I'm just excited to see what third Venice Vince comes up with in the third hour.
0: There is another one out there. But
1: there's got to be.
0: If they make that 10-minute drive, what are they going to say?
1: They're going to say, thousands of dollars. Let the pandemonium begin.
0: All right.
1: Thank you very much.
0: Surf on out. That is our guy, Scott Grob, doing his thing. The Prince of Pandemonium here at Oak Ridge Nissan. Hour number three on the way. It is trivia time. Step to the plate today for a great prize presented by West End Tire. That kicks off hour number three of Sports Talk live at Oak Ridge Nissan, the corner of the Oak Ridge Turnpike and Illinois Avenue. Charlie in for John. I'm Vince, 99.1, the Sports Animal.
3: Okay, I don't think you need an alternate, but wait your place in line coming inbound out of Lund County through Carnes on Oak Ridge Highway and on 75-640, 40 downtown. Still busy around Halls, Gibbs, and we mentioned Fountain City traffic, and a slowdown from an earlier wreck, 81 southbound at the 59. 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
0: .804 on this Friday morning. We are at Oak Ridge Nissan. It's the absolute August sale. We're going to the top of the hour in the Eric Ainge with Brian Rice here on Sports Talk. Charlie Collier in for John Wilkerson this morning. 75 degrees now in Oak Ridge, and we got a lot we're going to pack into this final hour of the show. You know what we do in this final hour of the show is we do trivia. It's time for Step to the Plate at 8, presented by West End Tire. 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All right, so here is your question. Similar to the question we had yesterday, but I think yesterday's was easier. Each of the 16 SEC teams play one Power Four conference team in non-conference play. Nine teams play ACC teams. Yesterday we asked you who the three SEC teams that played Big Ten teams in non-conference. So that leaves four more. Name the four SEC teams that play a Big 12 opponent in non-conference this season. Again, name the four SEC teams that play a Big 12 opponent in non-conference this season. There are four. Name those four. A little bit more challenging than yesterday, but I think doable for you guys at 865-656-9900. We'll start out with Terry. Terry, good morning. Thanks for listening. You're on Step to the Plate today. What's your guess?
22: Hey, what's going on? I'm going to go with Vandy, Missouri, and Mississippi State, and Ole Miss.
0: No, you had one correct. So, I appreciate it. It's Big 12. But, Terry, good to hear from you. Thanks so much. All right, 865-656-9900. Again, your question, name the four SEC teams that play a Big 12 opponent in non-conference play who is in the Big 12, Charlie, can still be confusing for people, right?
1: Yeah, it's gotten bigger over the years. We're talking Arizona, Arizona State, Utah, BYU, Cincy, Baylor, Houston, Colorado, Iowa State.
0: Look at that. Charlie running through the league for you. So a little bit
1: of a help there. Oklahoma State, TCU.
0: So there you go. So name the four SEC teams that play a Big 12 opponent in non-conference this season. 865-656-9900. Going to get a $25 gift certificate to Petty's Pub on the line. 865-656-9900. So name the four SEC teams that play a Big 12 opponent. Everyone plays one Power 4 conference opponent outside of the nine-game SEC schedule. It used to be that teams would play multiple. Some of them would play multiple, or some wouldn't play any at all. But now everybody plays one Power 4 team that are required to by the SEC out of conference. So name the four SEC teams that play Big 12 opponents in non-conference. So some of those opponents that SEC teams play, Charlie mentioned a number of them. Is it Vaughn? Yeah, let's go to Vaughn. Vaughn, you're on Sports Talk. Good morning. What's your guess here on Step to Planet 8?
2: It's Ron.
0: Ron. I'm sorry.
2: And my guess
0: Ron.
2: No problem. Yeah. Let's try Texas A&M, Oklahoma, and Missouri.
0: Texas A&M, Oklahoma, and Missouri. You got two of the four correct. So we've hit on two of the teams that are correct. So your second and fourth guesses were correct. So we're getting there, Ron. I appreciate it, Ron. Have a great day. Thank you.
2: You too, guys.
0: All right, 865-656-9900. So you guys have hit on a couple that are playing either ACC teams or Big Ten teams. Remember Texas? That was part of the answer for yesterday. Texas has in Ohio State in non-conference. Oklahoma has Michigan in non-conference.
1: See if we can jog any memories. One of these SEC teams was mad that after they have to play one of these Big 12 teams on the road, they have to play the next week pretty early. See if that jogs anybody's memory out there.
0: There you go. So 865-656-9900. Again, name the four SEC teams that play Big 12 opponents in non-conference. We'll go to Chad next. Chad, you're on Step to the Plate today. Good morning. What's your guess? Chad, you with us?
3: Yes, sir. How's it going?
0: Good, Chad. How are you? All right, Chad, what's your guesses? Chad, did we lose you?
1: Paging Chad.
0: All right. Maybe we had a tough connection. Got him there for a second, so we'll put Chad back on the line. We'll go to Richard next. Richard, good morning. You're on Step to the Plate today. What's your guess? All right. Richard dropped. Let's go to Scott. Scott, you're on Step to the Plate at 8. Good morning. What's your guess?
23: My guess is Auburn, Missouri, Arkansas, Texas A&M.
0: Okay, Scott, I didn't give us your four again. Auburn, Missouri, and go from there.
23: Arkansas and Texas A&M.
0: There you go. Scott, you got it.
1: Come on.
0: Auburn, Missouri, Arkansas, Texas A&M. Auburn plays Baylor at home, in Atlanta. Arkansas is at Utah. Missouri at Kansas on a Friday in that heated rivalry game. And then Texas A&M home to Arizona State. Scott, great job. Appreciate you. You've got that $25 gift certificate to Petty's Pub on Chapman Highway. Enjoy that. Hang on the line. Jason's going to get all your info. We'll get you set up, right?
23: Thanks, brother. Appreciate it.
0: All right, thank you. All right, nice job by Scott. Had to work for that one today, but yeah, everybody else, the three that played the Big Ten teams, four that play Big 12 teams in the SEC, and then the other nine, including Tennessee, play ACC opponents in non-conference. Of course, Vandy has NC State. South Carolina has Clemson. Ole Miss has Louisville. LSU has Clemson. Kentucky, Louisville, Georgia, Georgia Tech, Florida, Florida State, of course, and then Alabama plays Florida State, and those are your non-conference games. By the way, out of those four that play the Big 12, Charlie, what's the SEC's record in those four games?
1: I think Arkansas loses at Utah, A&M beats Arizona State, Ole Miss wins, or excuse me, that's not was it, Missouri wins. I'll go 3-1.
0: I agree with that. That's the three. And I think the Arkansas will lose at Utah, and I think the SEC wins the other.
1: Missouri at Kansas, though, that's probably the second most likely, because I doubt they'll have Ahmad Hardy back at this point. And I don't know, I think Kansas is flying under the radar a little bit.
0: All right, so that is Step to the Plate at 8. Appreciate you guys trying for that, and congrats to Scott on that. We'll do it again on Monday when we Step to the Plate at 8, presented by West End Tire.
3: Let's go! Let's go!
4: Is that, isn't that what the kids call, like, aura farming?
5: Yeah, a little bit so-so. I knew part with fate, but I still edit because I'm a gremlin. Hey, competition at its highest level. Both sides of the ball, competition. Compete each and every day. Let's go make some plays, fellas. Here we go. Family on three. 1, 2, 3, family. Cold, boy. It's cold, boy. This urgency. Urgency. Let's go. Scoot it up five. Scoot it up five. That's a first down. Let's go, Jeff. Let's go, Jeff. That's not no sack. You jumping. You jumping. And I pump faked him. Then I threw it around him. And yeah, he said sack. Come on. 13. That's a good ass catch, boy. That's a good ass catch right there. You saved us. What's up?
7: Thank you.
5: You're welcome.
0: Kids going crazy for Cam Ward. Man, that guy is different as a quarterback. I didn't go great for them necessarily with the first team offense last night. But yeah, some mic'd up from the Titans and Cam Ward. What do you think?
1: He's so likable in my opinion. I just, you know, I think some people took a while maybe to get used to his bluntness. You know, he doesn't have the most polished language sometimes. Sometimes you might have to hit that bleep button, but I think the Netflix show Quarterback gave a pretty good insight just the kind of guy he is. Just a good old family-loving country boy from South Texas that, you know, loves playing football more than just about anything on the planet.
0: Love for football and his competitiveness for sure. He definitely got some talent, and it's exciting what they can do moving forward. Still some more work to do. That's Charlie Collier in for John Wilkerson this morning. Here's what we got coming up on the walkthrough of the rest of this hour. We got a UT football practice report coming up in just a few moments from Riley Haltom, and we will take a look at the position battles and where they stand. We'll give our opinions. Riley will tell us where he thinks the position battles are and where they stand going into tomorrow's first scrimmage. We'll do that next with a UT football practice report here on Sports Talk 99.1, the Sports Animal.
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24: The Tennessee Titans took down the San Francisco 49ers 19-13 last night to kick off week one of the NFL preseason. Hendon Hooker got some run, going 2 of 3 for 17 yards passing. LSU's DJ Pickett and Lane Kiffin are not budging when it comes to DJ Pickett wearing the number 5 amid Jaden Daniels sending a cease and desist letter to the university yesterday. Former Lions cornerback Terrion Arnold is planning to sign with the Seattle Seahawks. Arnold also visited with the Texans, Saints, and Giants. The NFL now must decide whether to put Arnold on the commissioner's exempt list after he was arrested on felony charges in connection with a robbery and kidnapping in February. A pair of Tennessee players have made another preseason award watch list, with Arian Carter and Amari Campbell appearing in the Butkus Award watch list for the best linebacker in the country. NFL preseason week one rolls along tonight with the Bucks at Jets, Dolphins at Commanders, and Broncos at Falcons, all at 7 o'clock. For your Sports Animal Sports Minute, I'm Jace Vincent.
25: That's normal this time of the morning to be stuck at some of the backups. 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
6: Well, we are looking at a very similar setup to yesterday, starting out mainly dry, a few extra clouds here or there, but still plenty of dry time and still plenty of sunshine. But as we move into the afternoon and evening, there will be a few isolated to widely scattered showers and storms and temperatures in the upper 80s, lower 90s, and feeling even hotter. In the WVLT First Alert Weather Center, I'm meteorologist Sydney Sullivan.
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0: 8:22 here on the 75-degree morning in Oak Ridge. We're at Oak Ridge Nissan for the absolute August sale. 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We'll be here at the top till the top of the hour. Tyler and Kanner will be back this afternoon, 3 to 7. Oak Ridge Nissan will be here for you all weekend long. 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Charlie Collier in for John Wilkerson this morning. I am Vince Ferrara. It's time for a UT football practice report presented by Collectibles and More. Mr. Haltom, good morning. How are you, sir?
1: Good morning, guys. Good to hear from you.
0: Good to hear from you. So, position battles, we'll curious to get your thoughts on it. We obviously will start at the top with the quarterbacks. What do you think of this battle going into this very important first scrimmage for the QBs?
1: Yeah, it feels like we kind of need to set a baseline here on each of these position battles as we are going into scrimmage one, because this is the first big turning point of fall camp. This is where typically at least some of these position battles will start to become crystal clear in terms of the pecking order of who projects to end up being the starter in each of these locations. So for me, starting with the top, starting with the quarterbacks between Faison Brandon and George McIntyre, I think George McIntyre has had the better start to camp. But that said, Faison Brandon was in the lead coming into camp. George has closed that gap. I'm still going to say Faison Brandon is in the lead. He's got to be a little bit more consistent, got to be better in terms of getting the ball placement in good spots rather than behind the back of other people, behind too low, too high. He's got to get more consistent with that ball placement. But I'm going to still say Faison Brandon is in the lead. It's not by much.
2: Riley, plenty of other position battles going on, as you alluded to. You know, that battle for the outside receiver spot opposite Mike Matthews, the fifth offensive lineman, the backup running back. You know, some conversation that Rodarius Jackson may or may not be available tomorrow. But, you know, how do you see some of those other battles shaping up in scrimmage one as we head into this Saturday?
1: Yeah, so a lot of your more interesting position battles outside of quarterback are also on the offensive side of the ball, on the defensive side of the ball, a lot of it a little bit further down the depth chart. But as for some of these other position battles on the offensive side of the ball, I'll go in order of how close I think they are. Running back two, for me, I think it's Javon Gordon head and shoulders above DeJuan Morris. I think it's still a competition. I think there's still some conversation about which way that could end up going. For me, though, Javon Gordon is the clear answer there. I don't think it's particularly close. Then we'll go to the offensive line. Right now, I think the front runner for that fifth offensive line position is Ori Williams. You'll kick Jesse Perry to right guard. Shammy Morrow has not been bad. Donovan Haslam has not been bad. It's just Ori Williams has impressed some people in camp and definitely looks the part. And typically that's what Glenn Ellerby will do. He'll bring a transfer in at tackle specifically, and he'll do everything he can, give them every opportunity to win that job. And Ori Williams has not faltered, has not disappointed in the pursuit of that job. And then there's wide receiver three. This is the most interesting one for sure, because Travis Smith, kind of similarly to how I was talking about George McIntyre and Faison Brandon, Travis Smith came into camp, I think, in last place out of the three guys with T.K. Keys and Rodarius Jackson. He has had by far and away the best camp of those three guys so far. So he's kind of moved up a little bit for me. For now, I'm going to say that Rodarius Jackson is still in the lead. If he does not play in this scrimmage, though, that could make things very interesting for this wide receiver competition. If Rodarius Jackson doesn't play, one of the other two guys, T.K. Keys or Travis Smith Jr., could blow this thing wide open.
0: Tell us about the schedule. Obviously, it starts with practice this morning and then the scrimmage on Saturday.
1: Yeah, we'll get practice this morning. A little bit after I couldn't get off of here, I'll hop in my car and drive over to the university to get ready for that. Talk to Kelsey Pope and some offensive players, probably mostly pass catchers, wide receivers, tight ends, that kind of thing. And then we have the scrimmage on Saturday, which Charlie and I will be on the air while that goes on, and we'll be covering just about everything that we can get as it comes out when Josh Heupel goes to the podium after the scrimmage at about 11:15.
3: 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Who makes your practice reports possible with us, Riley?
1: Yeah, those practice reports made possible by Collectibles and More. 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
3: All right, Riley, have a great show this afternoon. Your show with Charlie tomorrow, and we'll talk to you on Monday. Thanks for the time, sir.
1: Absolutely, guys. Appreciate it.
3: All right, that is Riley Haltom, our UT football practice reports each weekday here on Sports Talk. Charlie Collier in for John Wilkerson. So who do we think are the leaders in these position battles that Riley went over? There's a few on defense we'll get to as well going into tomorrow's scrimmage. Yes, we'll even tell you where we stand on the QBs. That's next here on Sports Talk 99.1, the Sports Animal.
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0: morning. Weekend's almost here. Appreciate you guys listening to us here this morning. We got Charlie Collier in for John Wilkerson. He'll be back on Monday from vacay. I'm Vince Ferrara. All right, Riley Halton was on with us for UT football practice reports. He talked about some of these position battles. So we'll quickly try to run through as many of these as we can. We'll start out with the QBs. I don't want to spend a ton of time on it because a lot of us have broken it down. But do you view Faison Brandon going into this first scrimmage as the leader in the quarterback race, Charlie Collier?
1: I still do. I think right now it seems like he has just a little bit more command of the team, and that's just the vibe I get from hearing other players talk about him and the time they spent with him this offseason and the work that was put in. You know, I think if everything else is kind of close, that could be the deciding factor, just who has that stronger connection, maybe who has more of those leadership type intangibles, and right now that's pointing a little more towards Faison from what we've, you know, been privy to.
0: I agree, because those are the things that the coaches are going to take into account that I think led to where Faison Brandon was, how Faison Brandon was viewed coming into the start of preseason camp. So I don't think those things have gone away. Maybe there's been some tougher days than others in terms of accuracy, but George McIntyre has had some of those days as well. And the arm strength, the quickness of delivery for Faison Brandon, I think those things are a little bit in his favor as well. But the coaching staff is looking at more than just who looks good on some highlight videos as well. So I agree with you there. We'll obviously going to learn a lot in these two scrimmages. All right, so the offensive line. I was looking at some video that was out there on, I guess it was Nathan Robinson, and they showed basically the battle Robinson in at the line of scrimmage, and you could tell who the offensive and defensive line were. This is one rep, okay? This is one rep, but here's how the offensive and defensive line looked, because it certainly seemed like first team work to me. David Sanders at left tackle, Wendell Moy at left guard, Sam Pendleton at center, Donovan Haslam at right guard, and Jesse Perry at right tackle. Heard a lot about Ori Williams at right tackle, Jesse Perry at right guard. There was one other play where it was the same three center to left tackle, and it was that. It was Perry at right guard and Ori Williams at right tackle. So two of them were first team, and you had two different lineups for the offensive line. But interesting, it was Haslam, not Sham Umaroff, who has a little bit more experience. On the D-line, the four were the same in those two reps that I saw. Jordan Norman at right defensive end, Xavier Gilliam at one of the inside tackle spots, Nathan Robinson at the other tackle spot, and then Davin Hobbs at left end. That's something that a lot of people have not talked about either, but he has the quickness and athleticism to slide outside. So what about that? Those end positions, and then also the Leo spot, which could be blended in, you know, snap to snap on how they use it.
1: Yeah, I think in terms of a starting lineup, it's probably least important as it applies to this defensive line, because you are going to rotate
0: right. So
1: many. But I do think, you know, Gillum, Robinson, Hobbs, like Jordan Norman, if you can only have four, that's probably the four you're going with.
0: Right.
1: You know, Tyree Weathersby, I think, is the next guy. You know, I think in pass rushing situations, you know, he might end up being that guy that's out there on the edge more than a Hobbs. But I think it's nice that you could at least move Davin Hobbs around some. In general, I think that just paints a picture of what we're going to see Jim Knowles do with this front seven and with this defensive line, just to get creative and find different ways to boost that pass rush. But Norman's the guy I'm most excited about from that group. And
0: yeah,
1: in terms of the offensive line, interesting that Donovan Haslam is in that right guard spot. You know, I think, again, you're trying to figure out your best five,
0: right?
1: And you know who four of those five are. Sham Umaroff, probably the safest bet at this point, just as a guy that's been in your system, a guy that you've been able to plug and play in the past, and you know that at least he's not going to blow a ton of assignments. Like, he's going to execute at a sound level. But you heard Glenn Ellerbe talking about Donovan Haslam, called him one of the most violent, strongest, physical

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1: This really violent dude, if I can get him into position where we feel comfortable with him playing four quarters, that would be a great option in Donovan Haslam. Or, man, if this big 6'8", massive dude in Ori Williams that's really strong, if he can kind of refine his game and put it together to a point that you feel comfortable starting him out at right tackle, like I think you'd be excited about that too. So they're all good options.
2: Yeah. I do think that ultimately they'll land on Perry at right guard and Williams at right tackle. I think they're still trying to raise the level of Ori Williams. In how you heard Glenn Ellerbe talk about Ori Williams, there were some compliments or some things that he was like, yeah, when somebody else gets a rep there, it pees him off. So that to me tells me they're still kind of poking at him to say, hey, you need to level up your consistency. So those are just a couple of reps. I guess on the D line, so would you go Perry right guard, Williams right tackle, or do you think it'll be Perry at right tackle and somebody else at right guard going into this first scrimmage?
1: Oh, man. I will go ahead and go Ori Williams right tackle and Perry right guard.
2: Okay. All right. On the D-line, I guess I would be surprised. And then again, this is like two reps. But I would be surprised that Weathersby is not in the ones. But who does he replace? I think it's just situational because there, I would say slide Hobbs into a tackle and then Weathersby is the other end. I think that's the, but Robinson has had a good camp. I think they really like him, but I think in a situation where they, where Weathersby isn't on the field and, you know, you want to get Robinson in there, maybe a little bit more athleticism, you slide Hobbs out and then you have some options there. And I think that's the interesting thing. I do think they'll land on Weathersby as one of the first four on the D line. I think Norman Gilliam were complimented so much by, by Rodney Garner, and Weathersby was the other one. I think those three will be in the lineup. It's just a matter of is Hobbs healthy enough to be that fourth.
1: Right, and with the defensive line, to me a little bit, the more interesting conversation is maybe not trying to figure out who that first group is, but figure out where the line of can play in the SEC, can contribute for us this year versus probably need a little bit more development. You know, right. Maybe a guy that's not going to because you are thin and you are going to have to rely on some freshmen and he'd have some snaps just like he did last year. J.J. Finch, he's gotten a lot of praise. Kedrick Golston's gotten a lot of praise. And then you really need that sophomore group to step up too. Like Marion Dye needs to live up to his billing as a recruit this year. You need that kind of impact from him, whether he's ready to give it to you or not. Same with Isaiah Campbell. Same with Ethan Utley if you can get it. And that, I mean, I think Rodney Gardner was talking about his sophomore group needing to be more consistent to the media earlier this week.
2: That's a ton of recruiting rankings, really high recruiting rankings in that group of D linemen you mentioned. Utley is a wild card for me. I think he's a little bit ahead of some of those other guys. Dye has been, man, he's improved his body a lot, but still not the consistency. I asked Garner about him. Yeah. He's just like everybody else, up and down. And then Isaiah Campbell was slowed because he was in a red non-contact jersey. And so he's trying to make up ground when he already had more to show. Real quick, running back two, do you agree with Riley that it's Gordon over Morris?
1: Yeah, it sounds like it. Yeah. I think Morris has had a great offseason. You know, no knock on him. You might even see him turn it into a three-way split at some point or another. When we see in Tennessee rotate three backs at times, we've seen him, you know, use two more often. Mm-hmm. But I think Gordon has solidified himself as that guy. He looks good.
2: And in the audio of Quay Moss that we play, he was talking about how he's, you know, he's big in his frame, like he's stocked. He was talking about Gordon in that video.
1: Good catch.
2: Yeah, so I agree with you. I think it's Gordon. All right, so wide receiver three. You could talk yourself into any of these three, right? So TK Keys, Rodarius Jackson, and Travis Smith Jr., and it kind of depends on who you talk to on what they feel like, who they feel like is the leader and what they've seen in practice day to day. Who would you give the lead to for that number three spot?
1: I think

0: I'm still giving it to Verdarius Jackson, but, mm-hmm. but the red non-contact jerseys complicated things. Yeah. And his status tomorrow being in question complicates things. You know, it sounds like TK Keys has had maybe the higher highs throughout camp, mm-hmm. but has also just been a more inconsistent player. I wouldn't be surprised if it's Verdarius Jackson at the start of the year, but by the end of the year, it is TK Keys. Mm-hmm. Just maybe as you feel more confident, he's going to consistently be in the right place and execute, you know, play assignment football, just because I think he gives you a greater opportunity to generate those explosives. You know, Travis Smith Jr., when you just look at him getting off a bus, you know, look at him in pads, see the kind of athlete he is, you see all those tools that make you think he can be a great player, but we're also in year two of you know, he dealt with injuries last year, mm-hmm. of it being more of a conversation about trying to put all of those raw skills together into a complete football player rather than, wow, look at how great Travis Smith Jr.'s been. So I do kind of think it's TK or Rodarius.
1: I agree with the scenario you talked about at first. Rodarius Jackson in the lead right now. Eventually it's going to be TK Keys. Travis Smith, you get close to him and you're like, the height. I mean, it's so compelling with his body. There's been drops, too many drops for me that I've seen, even though the wide receiver position has been good overall. And then I wonder about the twitchiness for him afterwards, the level of urgency. A confident player, talented player, maybe in the team settings, he'll show out his best version. 8:47, that's Charlie Collier in for John Wilkerson this morning. We'll wrap things up here at Oak Ridge Nissan leading up to the Eric Gaines Show next here on Sports Talk 99.1, the Sports Animal.
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3: Sad news in the world of college baseball and in college sports in general, as LSU legendary baseball head coach Skip Berman has passed away at the age of 88. Berman won 5 national titles as LSU's baseball coach and won multiple more national titles across LSU athletics as athletic director. The Tennessee Titans took down the San Francisco 49ers 19-13 last night to kick off week 1 of the NFL preseason. Hendon Hooker got some run, going 2-for-3 with 17 yards passing. LSU's DJ Pickett and Lane Kiffin are not budging when it comes to the number 5, and DJ Pickett rocking the number 5 this season amid Jaden Daniels sending a cease and desist to the university yesterday. Former Lions cornerback Terrion Arnold plans to sign with the Seattle Seahawks. Arnold also visited with the Texans, Saints, and Giants. The NFL now must decide whether or not to put Arnold on the commissioner's exempt list after he was arrested on felony charges back in February for robbery and kidnapping. For your Sports Animal Sports Minute, I'm Jace Vincent.
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15: Starting out mainly dry, making way to a few afternoon and evening pop-up showers and storms and highs in the lower 90s, feeling like the triple digits. In the WVLT First Alert Weather Center, I'm meteorologist Sydney Sullivan.

0: back here on Sports Talk 854. We're at Oak Ridge Nissan. It's the absolute August sale going on, and our guy Scott Grob joins us once again. Scotty, you guys doing it, crushing the competition month after month, year after year, day after day, and then here we are flying through August, and you guys are still having cars fly off the lot with all the great deals.
1: Thank you very much. Thank you very much. Thank you, East Tennessee, for making it happen year after year. We've been doing this since Moby Dick was a minnow, and that was a long time ago. And absolutely. But I'll tell you what, it is our absolute August, and I know it's going to be warm today, but the deals are going to be so much hotter, smoking like a Havana.
0: So no matter where they're at, they come to your service department and little someone named JP Anderson and his staff to get them taken care of. They come from all the surrounding counties in Knox as well.
1: They do. They love the service here. And of course, JP has taken a well-deserved vacay. He is out. And so Tracy is back in there covering the fort and everything. And she does an amazing job as well, but service second to none. And I'll tell you what, they are equipped and ready to make sure you're happy campers either end of this dealership, sales or service. You're going to leave here with a big smile and big smile. So big.
2: part of the reason that you guys are so great at just forging that lifelong relationship rather than that, you know, short-term transactional relationship, because of that great service department, because of the atmosphere you guys cultivate in here. And now, adding to the fun, you've got the $1,000 test drive. Scott, why do people need to come here to test drive their vehicle?
1: That's right. 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
0: So I've been asking you about Venice, driving from Venice, Florida, Venice, California. There are eight cities around the country, around the U.S., named Venice. So had to pick one. And there's a small city located in Madison County along the Mississippi River across from St. Louis called Venice, Illinois. If someone has a trade and has it and thus has it made and wants to come out to Oak Ridge Nissan, what's that drive from Venice, Illinois to Oak Ridge Nissan?
1: Well, you know, Venice, Illinois, it just so happens I was doing a little checking myself, isn't far from my favorite city in Illinois, Champaign, Illinois, because that's where one of the two wiener schnitzels are in the country, east of the Mississippi.
0: Yep.
1: And my grandmother lived right next to the Mississippi River, literally just a few hundred yards from it, and you could kayak down that Mississippi River right from Venice. Kayak in about 10 minutes with a good flow.
2: Rapids are going.
1: That's a dollar. love me some Venice.
0: And your wiener schnitzels.
1: Make the drive.
0: You're the man, Scotty. Thanks.
1: Thank you very much.
0: That is Scott Grob. Thanks to Jared, our onsite engineer. Thank you, Charlie Collier, or is it Joint? Have a great show tomorrow, and we will talk to you soon, sir.
2: Yeah, appreciate you, Vince. Always a great Friday being out here at Oak Ridge Nissan.
0: It is always fun. And thanks to Jace back in the studio. Thank you for listening. I'm Vince Ferrar, John Wilkerson back on Monday morning. We'll do it up, look back on Tennessee's first scrimmage, more Tennessee football coverage, and react to the weekend. You guys have a great one. I'm Vince Ferrar. This is Sports Talk. The Eric Gaines Show is next with Brian Rice, 99.1 The Sports Animal.
3: You're going to find slowdowns on the interstate, some of the normal spots, both directions around Pella Civic Parkway.
0: All right.
3: Downtown.
0: Thank you, Jace.
3: Still some very heavy volume for Gibbs, Hall,
0: right, thank you. 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
18: The Raiders rookie quarterback Fernando Mendoza looked spectacular in his preseason debut last night. 10 for 17, 97 yards, and a touchdown. Mendoza led the offense with precision. But Kirk Cousins, on the other side, in the midst of what may end up being a quarterback battle in 2026, was also electric. 5 for 6, 50 yards, and a score. I'm Drake Toll.
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0: All right, it's Friday. You're dialed in here to the Eric Ains Show. You know what that means. That means we are on Callahan Drive. As always, we're brought to you by Food City, but we be at Rusty Wallace Kia of Knoxville. So, Brian Rice, it's a Friday.
2: Yeah.
0: We have a lot to get to. Practice today, scrimmage tomorrow, all that. But yesterday we did something. North Middle Girls Volleyball. Coach Hochaver, Luke's mom. Is their coach, and Coach Allie is her assistant. And they took the girls on a bus to go watch the UT Lady Vols play a volleyball exhibition game.
2: Okay.
0: Super fun, right?
2: Yeah.
0: So me and Susan and TD surprised them and went over there and hung out with them.
2: Yeah.
0: And a couple things happened.
2: Okay.
0: So, one, Sterl's there doing his thing.
2: Yep. As and he does for volleyball.
0: For all, yep. And so Sterl's there doing it. So we, of course, waved him over. Mm-hmm. He comes over, and we proceeded to laugh for the next 30 minutes because every one of Fallon's teammates and every other girl in the stands ran down there, and he was awesome. He signed a picture, or signed an autograph,
2: yeah,
0: and took a picture. I was Sterl's personal photographer.
2: Yeah.
0: For 30 minutes. So we literally, and he was so cool he didn't leave. That was that. And then Smokey comes.
2: Yeah.
0: Dressed like an ice cream truck. Smokey's fun, right?
2: Yeah. Typically, yeah.
0: Yeah. So, you know, the mascot, they're like, oh, here we go. You know, all the kids are coming down again to take selfies with Smokey and ask for some autographs. There are,
2: how
0: like,
2: did Smokey sign an autograph?
0: It was chicken scratch, but he did.
2: Okay.
0: I saw some of them. You could even see Smokey.
2: Okay.
0: He was great. Whoever Smokey was awesome to the kids.
2: Mm-hmm.
1: while he was, while Smokey was allowed to be there.
3: Okay.
1: Because he got yanked over to go back to the five college dudes that were there. There's five college dudes. Mm-hmm. There's 40 middle school and young girls that are there to watch the girls play volleyball.
3: Because it was an exhibition,
1: Exactly.
3: Yeah.
1: Okay, but there was 40 kids wanting to see the mascot.
3: Yeah.
1: And whoever's in charge of Smokey took Smokey back to the five college dudes. There's nobody there. I know there's probably rules. You're going to give me some rule.
3: Well, no. It wasn't cool. Those may be the other Smokies in training.
1: No.
3: No?
1: No way. All right. These were cool. Like, I'm sure they're fine. Bro, so hard. 19-year-old kids there to support the volleyball team. That's cool, too. Good job, guys. But that I had to back off on that one. I was like, oh, man, I can't say anything. I can't say anything about this.
3: Okay.
1: I'll do it on the radio. Let Smokey talk to the kids. There, I'm done.
3: All right. Congratulations, by the way, to Lady Vol Soccer. They opened the season with a win last night.
1: Nice.
3: You won't hear from Charlie Collier today. He's co-hosting with Vince this morning, but also I think he's on cloud nine after the Titans' big preseason win last night.
1: I didn't even see that they won. I did tighten up for the first couple drives to see how Cam Ward and offense.
3: No, they looked good on the first couple drives.
1: Got a little excited a couple times.
3: Offense and defense, when they got a stop, and then they went and scored. What more do you want from your starters?
1: Yeah, good job.
3: Hendon Hooker is going to be the third string quarterback. I know he's the fourth guy right now, but you probably weren't still watching then.
1: I was not.
3: Near almost midnight.
1: Nope.
3: Will Levis has not improved.
1: He looks good with pads, though.
3: Will Levis might be worse than
1: But Brian, there's not 32 quarterbacks better than him in this league.
3: Well, there pretty clearly are, because two of them are on this roster, and about to be three of them on this roster better than he is.
1: Mm.
3: So, and you know what? Maybe not. Maybe I'm wrong. Maybe they trade him for some other quarterback, and Hendon didn't get to make the team. But, you know, you don't want to overreact preseason, but that was the one thing that I felt pretty good about last night was, hey, maybe this offseason with Brian Daboll has helped Will Levis. No, it sure hasn't. That and more as we take a look at the game plan. 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Scrimmage number one tomorrow.
1: I'll be there. I feel like scrimmage number one, the first takeaway here is how do we block and tackle?
3: Yeah.
1: How are we blocking and tackling? And then after you get going a little bit and you get used to blocking and tackling to the ground and you don't have to hear someone scream, stay up every time someone hits the ground. Obviously, staying healthy. This is our preseason game. We're talking preseason football. Well, this is our preseason week one.
3: We get
1: two of them. We get two games, and they're called the scrimmages.
3: You probably can't win the quarterback job tomorrow, but you might be able to lose it tomorrow.
1: Yeah, that's the way to say it. And even then. The first one you could put yourself behind. I don't know that either of them could do anything tomorrow, based on what I've seen, that would be bad enough that they would go, okay, he just can't play.
3: I have a question on that when we come in. College football playoff expansion last week I believe sitting across the interstate talking about they had met the day before, and a 20 team. Playoff came up and was immediately brushed aside. We now have more details on where that came from, why it wasn't talked more about then, but also why it might end up being the place they go. We'll tell you about that coming up.
1: Cool.
3: We're inside 100 days to college football. This is our last random topic because we start opponent previews next week.
1: It's exciting.
3: CBS excuse me, on three has predicted the first loss for college for 13 top college football playoff contenders.
4: I'll probably agree with some of these.
3: Tell you about that.
4: Probably disagree with some of them as well.
3: Tell you about that. More on the Titans preseason last night. Chad and Jake, of course, will join us coming up at 11. We can preview all that and more over the next 3 hours. 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
0: yeah,
3: Knoxville.
0: Is.
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3: When college teams scrimmage, the defense typically wins the first scrimmage, right?
1: Usually.
3: Okay.
4: And I'm anticipating watching that tomorrow.
3: So my question related to that is, with the quarterback competition the way it is, are you scripting the scrimmage or limiting what the defense can do early on to try to evaluate those guys in a less stressful environment than perhaps you would want to evaluate them next time?
4: So you start with this. Both teams are going to start in base. I mean, it's going to be what we do, what they do. You know, like Jim Knowles isn't starting the scrimmage going, hey, here comes overload, crazy calls. Mm-hmm. It's what can we get done with our front four? You know, it starts with base, and then it's when it's scripted, even if they don't script every single play, because this is also a chance for coaches that are calling play, you know, for Heupel, Halsley, and Knowles, and whoever's going to fill in for Knowles if he gets sick or something, you know, gets a car wreck, you know, knock on wood. It's a chance for them to do it and call some stuff too. It's dress rehearsal. It's preseason game. Mm-hmm. You're not, you know, just like we're talking about all these preseason games last night, there's no scheme to get ready for it. You're going to go do what they do, and they're going to do what they do, and you just go play football. That's what this scrimmage will be, but it comes also with what are the questions that we have for the quarterbacks, questions we have for the tight ends blocking, questions we have for our drop back passing game when we get behind the sticks a little bit. Now, like all of these things, and there's probably 100 of them. So you got to narrow it down in a scrimmage to what am I trying to find out? Like you start at the end and then you work towards the coaches meeting where they're all sitting together. I've got to sit in a bunch of these, and this is cool. Mm-hmm. But you, if it's done right, you're looking at what are we trying to accomplish today? What's the goal? And then when you get that out and you verbalize that and you're writing it down and GA's taking notes, everyone's, you know, kind of on the same page. Then you go do, you know, Knowles will do his thing and Heupel will do his thing and they'll get ready. Mm-hmm. You know, like he's going to say, I have to see if we can execute the run game against a loaded box because I'm going to see that. So he's saying, when you do get an extra one down in there, can we still run the football? How are we going to run the football? When that happens, and we're gonna give the, you know, a check with me to the quarterback to say, hey, if it's single high and they're loaded, and you got one on one outside, you can say this and you can throw the football. Can they do that? You know, can they see that? Can they execute that? What are the burning questions that you have for your side of the ball and for your football team as a whole? And then you start there and then you go attack it. And for most of the time, they're pretty similar. It's a little different. You know, Gunnar Stockton and Mike Bobo in Georgia are having a different conversation about what they want to see from their offense. And, you know, they just scrimmaged, but, you know, that conversation for them is different than it is for us. You know, we have a loaded linebacker and DB room, tons of speed, tons of athletes. You know, we've got a couple guys that are, you know, Norman and Gillum, and we've got a bunch of guys that are playing good up front, but your questions are more for your defensive line than they are, you know, how are we at some of these other positions? So that's where I would think it would be. Jim Knowles needs to know in a scrimmage, and again, it's not true, and the reason the defense wins a lot is because you're not blocking anybody below the waist. Mm. And if you're not blocking a defensive lineman below the waist and he's a really good player, he has a massive advantage. So that's always part of it, but that's true in every scrimmage. And our offensive line has the advantage right now. I mean, if you had to pick one, who's better, O-line, D-line right now?
3: I mean, O-line.
4: You say O-line and you don't blink. So if that's the case, then they ought to be able to get some stuff done. So Knowles needs to go see, hey, when I put my best four out there that are going to go anyway, when I put them out there, how does that look? Mm-hmm. You know? Are they capable of holding up? Can they? Oh, hey, it's scrimmage. Hey, it's third and seven. All right, so you guys that are have been doing good. Can you get to the quarterback? Can you push the pocket? They've been able to do that some, but a lot of that to me is more. You know my opinion on quarterbacks taking sacks. I blame the quarterback 90% of the time.
3: Yeah, because they're holding on. They're not.
4: Don't feel something you ought to feel. Yep. Don't see something you ought to see. Or you
3: didn't
4: just
3: make
4: don't,
3: the right adjustment.
4: Don't know what you're looking at, and you got the ball in your hand. Like everyone blamed David Sanders last year for the Oklahoma strip sack. It came right in front of Joey.
3: Yeah.
4: Right in front of him. Holding the ball right in front of him.
3: Yeah, tuck it.
4: Just took it from him.
3: It's, if you tuck the ball, then you probably score on the next
4: play.
3: You
4: just feel it fall down. Yeah. I mean, like, that's, so it's, we have obviously been taking too many sacks, and the quarterbacks have a long way to go with processing and seeing, and that's part of it. And this is a day for that, a really good day for them. They got practice this morning. They'll go get better this morning.
3: 865-656-9900 if you want to join us. Mike asks, why does every level of football, basketball, baseball have some type of preseason or exhibition game or scrimmage against another team except college football? I think that's a good question. It has been proposed by some coaches, and other coaches hate the idea of it.
4: I can tell you the main reason college coaches are not in favor of it is because they're paranoid.
3: And some, I would say, are in favor of it. Most, though, as you mentioned, aren't.
4: Everyone thinks they have to keep their roster a secret and their stuff they're going to do a secret. Remember when Butch did the thing where he had these couple trick plays and he ran them in practice, but he wouldn't do it in a game because he wanted the first time they did it to surprise people. And then we put the ball on the ground and it was like a scoop and score touchdown. And I was like, this is why you do it and you force them to respond to it. You got to do it. You don't hold, I mean, I get it if it's like not that triggeration, but if someone who doesn't normally touch it is about to touch it or throw it, I mean, I get holding like the fake punt and all that kind of stuff, but it, like, you gotta rep the stuff. Put it on film. Make them get ready for it.
3: Yeah.
4: But yeah, college coaches, man, they think that they have to, you know, they don't want to see the health status and I'm smarter and I need to. It's kind of cringy. High school jamborees. Guess what? You know what they do? They go play.
3: Yeah.
4: NFL. They go play.
3: Yeah. Right.
4: And you just don't call anything that everyone's not running it. There's not one play called in a preseason football game in all 32 teams that all 32 teams don't have in the first four pages of their install.
3: Mm-hmm.
4: Not one time.
3: All right, we will come back. We're live here at Rusty Wallace, Kia of Knoxville, I-75 and Callahan Drive. 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More on tomorrow's scrimmage and where we are kind of the midpoint of camp. We're rolling towards 22 days until it's football time in Tennessee. It is starting to ramp up. We're ramping
4: up. Come on, y'all.
3: They're ramping up here at Rusty Wallace, Kia of Knoxville. 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
14: We are kicking off our Friday. Overall, mainly dry, a few extra clouds, and maybe some patchy fog to start off, making way to a mix of sun and clouds. Now, as we approach lunchtime and move into the second half of the day, we will start to bring in a few isolated showers and storms, and those temperatures soaring into the upper 80s, lower 90s. In the WVLT First Alert Weather Center, I'm meteorologist Sydney Sullivan.
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3: Now, obviously scrimmaging tomorrow. How do you handle today's practice? Because they're out, I mean, they're in not shells, they're in shoulder pads and helmets, and I'm sure they're not going to be too physical, but...
4: Can't waste the opportunity. You only get so many chances to have shoulder pads on in camp. You got to go get work done today. You got to go out there and these very things. I think, okay, so personally, if it were me, I don't know what Heupel's doing this morning. But, man, he runs a good practice. Like, he really does. Like, their process and their energy and their tempo is legit. But I already have these answers we talked about in the last segment. If you're just joining us, you know, start at the end. What are we trying to accomplish tomorrow? What are our goals? What do we want the takeaways to be? What information do we need to have to continue to, you know, progress with this football team? And I'm working on those very things today. You know, I mean, it's not like you're not out there saying, here's the first play, here's the second play, here's the third play. But if you know that you have to, that you're going to work a bunch of concept A and B in the scrimmage, then I'm working that with the quarterbacks today. And I'm giving them the opportunity to work on that. The most important thing, we talked about it yesterday. People ask me all the time, you know, how do you help a young quarterback? Well, you find out what they like. If I call blank, I mean, this was never made more clear to me than when Mark Sanchez was a rookie. And you have a Brian Schottenheimer play sheet. you know, which is like made for Drew Brees when they were together in with the Chargers. You know, you're going like, there's so much on there. And you go through it and you narrow it down to, here are eight concepts he really likes. And if you call it, no matter what happens, he feels confident he can find somewhere to go, you know, to be good with the ball. But there's 40.
3: Right.
4: You know, like, you got to go through it and say, if I call blank for George, I know George feels good about it. Same with Faison. If I call this, I know he feels good about it. So what you need to find a way to find some more of those and give them a chance to rep those. It's, you know, what's the old saying? It's better to be great at something than average at everything.
3: Yeah.
4: Well, it's the same at quarterback with seeing and processing and getting the ball out of your hand. What do you like? What do you go, And if you do that, then I'm not calling it. Because that's all it takes for a quarterback to throw the ball to the other team or take a sack or do something. You find out what they like. So let's find some more of those today and keep repping the ones we know we like and find out some more tomorrow. And then by the time you get ready to go play Furman, you're going, hey, look, we have more things that these guys feel good about.
3: And then you're ready to script the first couple series there and then hopefully get you off to a good start the next week in Atlanta.
4: I am not in charge of a single thing at the University of Tennessee.
3: All right.
4: Nothing with football. I'm just a former player that covers the team. But I am leaning more and more and more towards maybe they both play.
3: Oh, I think in the first game they were almost.
4: Yeah, but like not like, hey, you're the named starter. Like, I don't know how I feel like this is, and again, it's not a bad problem. It's a good problem to have when you have two guys with a lot of physical ability. That's a good problem to have. But I don't know how you do that and actually know. I don't know. I mean, he will, no one will have a better clue than Josh himself. So whatever he says, I'll roll with, obviously.
3: Mm-hmm.
4: But part of me in the back of my mind, if it's just one guy that gets it, I'll go, huh. I wonder how the other guy would do. And don't you think every fan will think that too? Gosh,
3: yeah.
4: If George is named the starter every time, or Faison, you know, if it, the first time they just do something dumb and throw the ball to the other team or just miss a guy that's wide open, throw a line drive deep ball when the guy's 10 yards open and overthrow him, the internet will break and they'll be saying put the other guy in.
3: Yeah, the thing that worries me about it and has is over the course of this offseason, a lot of people have talked themselves into the idea that George McIntyre is just not the guy because he didn't win the job in the spring. And you would expect a guy who's been here for a year.
4: And Faison does some more impressive things.
3: Sure. So what I worry about for George McIntyre is when he plays, because I think we both agree that at some point, whether it's to start or three drives in or five drives in or the second half, or whatever, he is going to play in the opener. And my concern is that enough people have talked themselves out of the idea that he could be the guy.
4: That he could be a good player.
3: That when he does play, he is judged more harshly by the fans than he is by his coaches and teammates. Which, that ultimately is what matters, but the noise can be...
4: affect a guy, for sure.
3: And we've seen it affect quarterbacks that have been in quarterback battles here before.
4: He's not... He won't be immune...
3: We had to
4: I threw a pick and I'm awful and apparently and I can't play the game and I'm terrible and why is he ever in the game, and that will be said.
3: We had a former five-star quarterback once block me on Twitter for saying on the radio that he shouldn't read Twitter. I mean,
4: I don't think George is that soft.
3: No, he's not.
4: I don't know how mentally tough he is. I mean, that's the thing. Like, you don't know. You don't know if he's a little. I mean, do we have a little future Iceman going out there that doesn't care what people think? I don't think so. But yeah, I worry about that. The psyche management for both. If one guy even has a good game and the other guy's on the bench, well, you know, let's say George goes play. You know, Faison rolls. Let's say he's playing good and George comes in and George goes and wins the Georgia Tech game, and then Faison has to hear, Oh, it's George's team now. I guess Faison's transferring.
3: Now,
4: like there, it's they. I really hope, to your point, Brian, that both of these guys take the old Philip Fulmer, take that out of your hand. If you want to know how you're playing, my office is over here.
3: Mm-hmm.
4: You know, do not let your parents, your friends, nobody. Come talk to me if you want to know how you're doing, dude.
3: And I've gotten a couple texts on the old secret text line about, you know, he just doesn't project as the guy. I lean towards that as well. I was concerned when somebody phrased it to me that he wasted last year. When he figured out he wasn't going to factor into the backup job, he obviously didn't gain the weight that they wanted him to gain. Now, there's some responsibility on the strength and conditioning staff, and that's one reason why you have a new one. But he didn't do everything he needed to do during last season when he wasn't playing to put himself in the best position to be the starter in spring practice. That's over and done with, though. Like, that mistake and that time you can't get back, but also if you accept the feedback and change your mentality going into this year, then it's not really relevant to things going forward.
4: Well, you learn from it. It's part of your story, and then you move on. I thought he had a good day on Wednesday.
3: And if he did,
4: you had a good practice.
3: Yeah. You've seen him actually throw the ball.
4: He also, both of these guys, if they don't start getting the ball out of their hand faster, it's going to give me a heart attack. That only happens with knowledge. And I'm telling you right now, so like, no matter what you hear or reports you see or anything else, I listen to what they're being told, and I've come on this radio, and I know I probably say something sometimes that, you know, Bill or Josh or someone over there is like, wow, man, you shouldn't. But they don't, not enough that it's ever, but no one's ever said a word to me. I'll say that. Not one person at the University of Tennessee has ever said that I've done something I shouldn't have when talking about their football team. So that's that. Let me say that.
3: Okay.
4: But looking back, the amount of times that I have heard coaching over the years, from graduation to now, where I flat disagreed with it. Like, that is not what you should be teaching this guy.
3: Mm-hmm.
4: Not just a quarterback. I mean, you know, like, because Chaney's awesome. You know how much fun I had talking to him the other day?
3: Yeah.
4: I think I talked to Chaney for like 45 minutes. We just sat there and talked.
3: I forgot he was back around.
4: Dude, having his eyes is sick.
3: Yeah.
4: Having Landry Jones is sick. I mean, like, they have put the amount of intelligent people that I respect football-wise, from Josh down, over there coaching these guys, they are getting the right information. They're being taught right. They're being explained to right. They're being motivated properly. Could not QB cosign enough on what they're being taught. But you have to take it

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1: It's going to be, I think I've leaned more towards, we got to get both of these dudes as ready as possible. We'll see what happens. Yep. It's less like, who's QB1? And it's more like, where are you both at today? And stop you too. We've had to play the third string quarterback a ton, dude. And I know, I mean, I actually, watching him, I feel more comfortable if we have to stobinate this thing. If we have to go full stobinator because the other guys are hurt or something, I'm not just going to give up. He's a little gamer, dude. I mean, he laced a deep over route on the run the other day, flushed the pocket, didn't take a sack, got out, and laced one between two dudes. And I went, oh, that's not just like a game manager throw.
2: I mean, he has started Power 4 football games.
1: Anyway, I'm just saying.
3: If somebody's helmet pops off, is he going to run in and
1: pull a gas pipe, and throw a pig against Bama? He better not. But I just, it's less about, hey, who's QB1 and who's getting the reps? And it's more about getting these guys as ready to play as possible, and we'll see where it goes.
3: Yeah, your quarterback questions from the text box. I've clipped them and saved them. We're getting to those when we come into the 10 o'clock hour. We will come back. Hit a little bit on the college football playoff and why a new idea came and went immediately. That's next as we return here to Rusty Wallace Kia. More on the quarterback battle coming up in hour number two. We're at Rusty Wallace Kia of Knoxville on 99.1 The Sports Animal.
4: Brad Evans here to help you beat the boost with Westwood One Sports. 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

0: Life with Dr. Sanjay Gupta.
1: How often do you stop to wonder whether you should share something that's revealing, maybe even embarrassing, with a partner, a friend, or even your boss? In her new book called Revealing, The Underrated Power of Oversharing, behavioral scientist Leslie John says doing just that can help you deepen relationships that are vital to your life. We need people to trust us in order to get things like love, friendship, and career success. That's what she told us. When you make yourself vulnerable by revealing something sensitive, it does make other people trust you. In turn, when you ask someone to reveal something about themselves, showing that interest will generally lead someone to like you more. Why? Because people like to be asked about themselves, she says. It also signals that they are discriminating and choosy, but in a good way. I'm Dr. Sanjay Gupta, helping you live a better life.
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3: The 20-team college football playoff was talked about for exactly a day and then moved on. Effectively, it was a 16-team playoff with four play-in games, eliminating conference championship games and selling the play-in round sort of separately to try to make up the loss of revenue for the SEC, ACC, in Big 12 with their championship games. It apparently was not going to, not supposed to get out, but of course it did because nobody in that room can keep their mouth shut. But Tony Petitti is the one who shot it down.
2: Shocker.
3: Mr. 2014 playoff.
2: No, we can't do 20. We got to do 24 only. 24.
3: Quote, "It's not happening. Let's just focus on 24.
2: Okay, like, can someone... No, I shouldn't say that. Never mind. Can we not have him in charge?
3: Well, he's only half in charge because the way that they wrote the document, the SEC and the Big Ten have to agree.
2: Yeah, but at this point we have, like...
3: So he's holding it hostage.
2: We have a business, Brian, and you and I own a business. It's called the Eric Gaines Show, and you want to do one thing, and you're a 50% owner. And I say, no, we're doing the other thing, because I'm a 50% owner. And at some point, it's just whatever you want and I want, it's not going to happen. We'll just keep doing whatever we're doing.
3: Yes, and that's
2: kind of
3: where they are.
2: Can we get a 51-49?
3: No. You should, because... And the reason that they laid it out this way was it was for a long time that those two conferences were the ones whose...
2: They were buddies for like a minute.
3: Yeah.
2: Remember, it was us against the world.
3: It was us against the other three, and they could outvote you because there were three of them and there was two of us. And now there's two of us and two of them, and they get to be allowed in the room when we're talking, when the adults are talking. So we might be at 12 forever, because this 20-team playoff was apparently pitched by ESPN in consultation with the SEC and the ACC to try to make up for some of the lost revenue that a 24-team playoff does not have the juice to make up, and the Big Ten is just sticking with it has to be the way we want it. And again, it's incredibly transparent that the reason they want 24 is because it gets them out of the ESPN deal that they just get to automatically renew if the price is right.
2: The price is wrong,
3: Bob.
2: The price is wrong, Bob.
3: TBS I just version of that. Movie,
2: I know
3: yes.
2: we did this the other day, and you hate 24, and I like 24, but not the Big Ten's 24, and I think it's fine. I think it gets more guys, but the more we talk about playoff expansion, the more positive I am. It's just going to stay at 12 for a long time.
3: Yeah, because there's absolutely. I mean, they can't even agree of when it would if they did a 24, which they're doing the logistics on what it would look like. How they would address the Army-Navy game and how the Army-Navy game would potentially address the question of what happens if one of those teams is in competition for the college football playoff, and the college football playoff field is announced because it's announced at the end of the regular season now because there aren't conference championship games. The plan that they debated on Monday after getting rid of the 20-team idea was to put Army-Navy as the only game on the first weekend of December, kill championship weekend, and start the playoff the next weekend. That's an okay solution, except it takes a weekend that right now is full of a lot of college football and puts zero on it. From a scheduling standpoint, they don't love that. So we'll see where it is. But a play-in, I like the idea of a play-in round to get to a 16-team playoff better than I like the idea of just a 24-team playoff. Because you have here are 20 teams, and here are 8 of them that are going to play each other to reach the 16-team bracket that is what we probably actually need. I'm not against expanding from 12. I'm against 24. I think 16 is the right number. And if this is a package it for sale separately to appease everybody playing around, I could get behind that. It still gives your teams that qualify for the big bracket before that an advantage because they play one fewer game and have an extra week off, and then they get a game. But in any event, that plan lasted so short that it was decided against before anybody knew it was being considered.
2: I wonder how many teams, someone could go look, I wonder how many teams out of all the conferences end up 11-1 or better each year, regular season. Few? Couple?
3: Yeah.
2: Or, you know, yeah. Like any given year, two to four maybe at the most. So there, you know, there's 2 to 4, and then how many teams from the Power Four end up 10 and 2 or better? You know, another eight to ten.
3: Couple, yeah.
2: Well, so maybe 11-1, 12. So I, you know, from 12-0 to 10-2.
3: Well, I can tell you from last year because you look at the final college football playoff rankings. They were obviously done before the field was announced. The final college football playoff rankings, you had Indiana at 13-0, Ohio State, Georgia, Texas Tech, 12-1, Oregon, Ole Miss, Texas A&M, 11-1. And then Oklahoma was 10-2, Alabama was 10-2.
2: So 7 11-1s, you know.
3: Yes.
2: And then, yeah, so, I mean.
3: BYU was 11-1 in the regular season when they lost their conference championship game.
2: Yeah, and didn't get in. Charlie's not here, but we'll do it for you, Charlie. Not fair, Charlie.
3: We have 2 more hours to go. We talk more quarterbacks when we come back. Your questions from the text box at 865-656-9900. Live from Rusty Wallace, Key of Knoxville. 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
3: 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The Warriors can't win the title this year. 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
8: The Eric Ains Show is live at Rusty Wallace Kia, guys. Hope you're having a great morning up there in the Tri-Cities, listening on the Monster, on the Animal right here, 991thesportsanimal.com. As always, the EA Show is brought to you by Food City. And when we get to 10 o'clock, we get to tell you what's coming up for the rest of the show. It's 10 o'clock reset time, and that is brought to you by Gus's World Famous Fried Chicken. It is exactly the same as it has been since it started in Martin, Tennessee. You can go to Sutherland Avenue. You can go to Lovell, go get lunch, have your business lunches there, take your family there. Super friendly, family atmosphere when you go in. The best fried chicken in town, bone-in, tenders, you name it, sides, catering. Obviously, they got it. Philip, the owner, just texted me this morning. He went to his doctor's office, and they were talking about the Eric Ains Show, Brian Rice. And,
9: hooray!
8: Him and the doctor. Yeah, or yesterday or whenever he went. But great people, great ownership, and world famous. What are we doing for the next 2 hours?
9: Well, here live from Rusty Wallace Cave in Knoxville, Callahan Drive. Get off the Callahan Drive exit of I-75. If you're coming north, you make a left. If you're coming south, you make a right. Come see us up on the hill. The flashing lights of the Sports Animal van lead you here, where you'll find the best price, the absolute best price on a brand new Kia anywhere here at Rusty Wallace Kia. And over the next 2 hours, we'll talk more quarterbacks. Have some great questions from the text box on pre-scrimmage and what you're looking for in the scrimmage from the quarterback position. That coming up in a moment. We'll also go inside 100 days to college football. On Three predicts the first loss for 13 playoff contenders. Well, I'm going to spend a lot of time on this part, but the Titans opened the preseason with a win last night.
8: Offense looked good. Defense was flying around.
9: Offensive line did not look great.
8: No, it's a little hard. Running backs look good. That run, Tajay Spears had a run where he ran into the pile. It's like an old little Barry Sanders wannabe run. Ran into everybody and then whoop, bounced outside and made an explosive play. They'll be able to run the football this year, that's for sure.
9: Pretty good slate tonight. Denver and Atlanta. You can watch that on the ESPN app. Tampa and New York on NFL Network at 7, Miami and Washington at 7. By the way, Washington fans spent the entire day angry at me for joking that they should cut Jaden Daniels for being soft.
8: We haven't really talked about that a ton. A Jane Daniels situation.
9: Well, we set him on fire to start the show yesterday.
8: Well,
9: but.
8: The more people that are getting to this and talking about this, the more he looks bad.
9: Yeah.
8: The amount of former players and guys that were first team All-Americans and guys that won Heismans, they're like, I don't care if they wear my number. Like, the amount of people that have come in and been like, why do you care? Like,
9: well,
8: what's
9: remember,
8: the big deal, dude?
9: We talked about this with Matt Leinart, what, a year ago? Some kid wanted, maybe it was earlier this year when they were doing the transfer portal. He said, no, I don't want anybody wearing number 11, some kid that we just paid a bunch of money to, and he's only here for a year. And like,
8: his number is legitimately retired, though.
9: Yeah, but I even disagreed with him on that. Like, if some kid wants to wear it, wear it.
8: If you want to pull a retired number out of retirement to give a recruit, I disagree with that. A handshake, if you win a Heisman, no one will wear it again. Well, that's dumb.
9: Yeah.
8: You went 9-3. You know, if we're retiring at LSU for a Heisman quarterback, it's number 9. Mm-hmm. When Joe Burrow went undefeated and won a national championship, Jaden Daniels went 9-3.
9: And they haven't handed out Joe Burrow's number since.
8: Well, I mean, he won a national championship. I'm just saying, like, there's a difference to me in 9-5 and what they did for LSU. I get it. They individually 100%. Won a Heisman, but then you look at what they did for it. You know, one
9: SEC championship, national championship.
8: Yeah.
9: Or ReliaQuest Bowl that he didn't play in.
8: Did he opt? Yeah, come on. Like, what are we talking about? Well, you know, I was Mr. 9-3. I'd like number 10 to be. I'm just kidding. It's ridiculous. I don't want Heisman, but that's all he did.
9: Twitter account College Sports Only says Jaden Daniels' mom is coming for FUBU next. Remember all their jerseys were 05?
8: Oh, that's funny.
9: All right, so quarterbacks at Tennessee. Forget Jaden Daniels for a minute. Let's go here. Andrew says, you would have lost your mind watching Will Levis last night. 3 sacks, minus 27 yards. Looked clueless.
8: Get the ball out of your hand.
9: And that's
8: what are you waiting on?
9: Why I bring that up in related to the Tennessee situation. You've said from watching them a little bit that that's... Is that your biggest concern for the quarterbacks right now?
8: So that's a two-part answer. Yes, and also no, because the things you're doing in practice when you go against the one defense, you're learning. Like if you just transported, you know, QB so far and then you put them against Georgia Tech and did the same thing, then I'd go, well, yeah, I mean they're going to get tackled in the backfield too much for us to go win the game. But that's not what we're doing.
9: Yeah.
8: You know what I mean? It'd be like watching someone do lunges and say, well, they're not going to be able to do a max squat. Well, hold on. They got to do all the things. They're preparing for the big day. They're preparing for the event. You can't watch one little thing and say, oh, well, they did that. Therefore, they'll do that again. Well, no, because if they're, like I said earlier, if they're struggling with a concept or playing a team that's, you know, getting some pressure and getting grabby and holdy and guys aren't that open and the ball needs to be thrown, they're taking away their cloud covering and we got to throw the ball between the hashes, quarterbacks aren't seeing well and they're getting pressured, you know what we're not doing? Calling a drop back pass. But he just wouldn't do it. He's one of the smartest OC play calling. My Heupel's one of the smartest seer designer play callers in college football. He would not do that. They'd be like when someone comes out and says, hey, I want to play, you know, we're going to cover this team man-to-man. Well, we're playing Texas. Do you have guys that can guard Cam Coleman and Wingo? Can you? Well, no. Well, then are you going to call it? Probably not. You know, like, so yeah, they need to keep working on this so when they get to what they're good at for a game plan for a football game, they're not doing that. So I don't know that I can say I'm actually concerned they're going to do that in a game. That's just what, you know, that's just where we're at. I think that's true for all young quarterbacks. Less of a George and Faison thing than it is more of a, hey, you're a young player at the level you're playing. It could be a freshman and sophomore in high school. It could be a freshman, first time starter in college, a rookie in the NFL. You have to learn what you're doing and what you're seeing and what you're good at. And you got to do it in order to get the ball out of your hand quick. You hope that acclimation period happens fast, but if it doesn't, the play caller helps you.
9: On the way out, Greg says Eric Squirrel White's upset EA wore number 10.
8: Hey, I liked Squirrel the 1 year he stayed healthy. He was our leading receiver.
9: One other question on the way out. We were talking about the college football playoff back before we broke for the hour. Patrick says, here's my bigger question. Why does ESPN decide on how a champion is crowned? The reason we're in this whole mess is because conferences and TV networks think they're in charge, need a national commissioner that has actual power. I agree that you would need a national commissioner that has actual power, but nobody will agree to it. Why does ESPN get a say? Because the contract that ESPN signed says that as long as the playoff is less than 24 teams, they get to, or as long as they is 16 teams or fewer, they get to show the games and just increase the amount of money they pay by an incremental by-game fee. That's the contract they signed that all the conferences agreed to. Now that the Big Ten's getting some pressure from Fox because they would like in on the playoff because they declined to bid on it last time, didn't think they could make their money back, and oh, turns out, huge money makers, sure huge could. Ratings draw. They are pressuring the conference that they have an agreement with to change the parameters of the playoff so they can bid on it. The SEC, the ACC have exclusive deals with ESPN, and they don't want to change the deal without at least some serious concessions, because they're loyal to ESPN, who pays them a lot of money. What is best for college football is somewhere in the middle, but ESPN doesn't get to decide how a champion's crowned. ESPN just wants their contract enforced where they get to show the playoff for as long as they agree to pay for it up front. And we can paint evil ESPN all we want, and there's certainly some truth to that in some circles, but they were willing to put the money out there and spend it when Fox wasn't. And because of that, I don't have a real issue with them saying, we want our interests protected because we were willing to do what they weren't. You know, it's like a dating situation where guy wasn't willing to do enough to win the girl over until she found somebody else, and then he's standing outside her window with the boombox.
8: Chase, to your point, Chase says a couple seasons of the SEC getting screwed in a 12-team format because we're playing 9 games and a couple of our teams that should be in don't. I'm adding this. If that were to happen, he said Sankey will give in.
9: Well, Sankey's been pushing 16. Part of the agreement to go to 9 conference games, like every other conference was that they would agree to expand. And then the Big Ten went back on their agreement. The SEC got everybody else, not just the Big Ten, but the ACC and the Big 12 to agree that we would expand this thing to 16 if the SEC would agree to go to 9 games.
8: See, I think it's dumb for Petitti to only be pushing the 24, like, competitively, because right now his elite is elite.
9: And the rest of it is bad.
8: The smaller the group, the better chance he has at winning a championship.
9: Yes.
8: The bigger the group, the more teams he can get in, the smaller the chance one of his elite teams will win it, because you're going to be asking them to play a couple more games against the 10-2 team, you know, the 10-2 team from the SEC that's plenty good to beat your undefeated Big Ten team. And you're going to make them, and so far they didn't the last couple years. I'll give them that. That has not happened. But, like, over time, Georgia, that, you know, takes an extra loss because their quarterback got hurt, but they're great and he's back. That 10-2 Georgia team, if they have to play them in a quarterfinal after they've had to play a couple extra games, I mean, it's good. 24 is dumb for the Big Ten. It's smart for the SEC because we're going to have, look how many 10-2 teams we had last year. I mean, you're getting another team in, maybe two.
9: All right, let's talk some Tennessee quarterbacks, answering some questions from the text box on that when we return next. Live from Rusty Wallace Kia, it's the Hurricane Show.
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0: Live at Rusty Wallace Kia of Knoxville, I-75 Callahan Drive, Bargain Boulevard. No one will give you a better deal on a Kia than right where Brian and I are sitting here today.
1: All right, let's go through some of these in the text box. Quarterback questions only for the moment. Corey says, issue I have as a fan with McIntyre is that he should have been a mile ahead of the freshman who's learning everything for the first time.
0: You said it well earlier when you said, hey, that's true, but we're past that.
1: Yeah, he. If you weren't with us in the 9 o'clock hour, what I said about that is someone who watched him every day last year referred to last year as a wasted year for him. When he figured out he wasn't going to play, he didn't handle that great. And there are a lot of that's true for a lot of freshman players at a lot of different positions. They figure out that they're not going to factor into the rotation as a freshman. They don't handle it great. Now, the players that end up being great normally attack it every day, lean all the way into it, do the things they're asked to do, whether it's gain weight or do extra reps or whatever. Okay, he didn't do that. But that doesn't mean that that's who he is forever. It very well could be. But I think the staff had a reset with him in the offseason of, okay, you didn't get everything out of last year that you should have, and now you're not miles ahead as a freshman comes in to compete with. But
0: what are you going to do about it?
1: Yeah, you're still in a position where you are in a battle with one other person to be the starting quarterback at the University of Tennessee. Go fetch.
0: Statement of fact, George could have done more as a redshirt freshman. True.
1: Yes.
0: Pause. So what are you going to do about it?
1: Yeah.
0: I mean, that's...
1: But that's up to him.
0: And he's handled it well. I mean, he's since then. I mean, I also think that's part of people growing up a little bit. Mm-hmm. You know, and maybe he has more growing up to do. Maybe he... I don't know. We'll see how mentally tough he is. We'll see how mentally tough Faison is. None of us know until they go do it live. Live action. You don't actually know. You can think you know, and you can test to know, and you can scrimmage tomorrow to try to figure it out, and you can get the best possible idea you have, and you still don't know. That's why Knowles, the other last week when he had his avail, he said, we're putting it all in. I'm butchering his quote, but we're putting it all in, and until we see him play in games, then we'll know. Like, it's that simple. Why, you know, when coaches leave and go to a new school, what do they like to do? Bring the ones they know about, mm-hmm. or the ones they think they know about. You know, you want information. You're trying to see, you know, hey, I've seen it from this guy. Huge upside. I want him. You know, like one of the starting cornerback for the Titans. Where did he play last year? The Giants. Why is he on the Titans? Because Daboll told Saleh, you got to get this dude. Mm-hmm. He's awesome. You know, same with Saleh. Go get a couple guys from the Niners. Hey, I want to try to bring these guys. Hey, I'm Kirk Cignetti, and I'm going to Indiana. I'm going to bring 40 James Madison guys. I'm bringing my guys because I know they're already primed and ready. Like, you don't know with George or Faison, but yeah, I'll give you an example. When I was a freshman, got hurt against Notre Dame. Level 3 AC separation, done. Like, no chance to play. Mm-hmm. Done. Season over. And what you'd like a high-level athlete to do as soon as they're injured is immediately be in the training room, right?
1: Right.
0: Living in the training room.
1: Yeah.
0: And they had to hunt me down. I didn't handle it well. I got, you know, in my head a little bit. I was like, man, this was like we were winning, and now I'm not in charge. Like, I got my feels a little bit because I was hurt for the year, and I was 18 years old, and you don't want to do that. You don't want an 18-year-old to handle some adversity kind of poorly for a couple weeks, but I did. And then they said, you have to be in here every day. You won't be better in the months from now. You need to be better if you're not in here every day. And I went, you're right. That makes sense. And then I went in there. And you know what I learned that moment? Mm-hmm. I learned that moment that if I don't feel 100%, I need to live in there.
1: Right.
0: And for the rest of my career, I mean, sometimes I'd bring a pillow and have them work on my ankle and stay there and just sleep in the training room. Like, but I made a mistake. And then I learned from it, and then I didn't do that one again. You hear Heupel say it all the time. We want guys to not make the same mistakes twice. He actually ended practice with that to the entire football team. Mm-hmm. You know, he makes them repeat after him, and it's really he does a good job. But you're trying to find out in this scrimmage tomorrow where they're at. Hey, where are you when we change it up a little bit? Now it's not going to be live. They're not going to be able to hit the quarterback,
1: right?
0: But you can blow the whistle and call it dead and say, now it's second and 17. You know, in a team period, you're rolling.
1: Right.
0: You know, you're coaching them, but it's already scripted out. The ball goes right back where it was. Or if you're doing a move the ball drill, you took a sack or the quarterback ran out and it was a sack, but then he threw the ball down the field and it's incomplete. Now, no matter what, it's second and five. In a scrimmage, you know, you can go out there and say, second and 17, son.
1: Mm-hmm.
0: Whistle blew. You just got sacked. Oh, he didn't get me. Yes, he did. You have a jersey on. In fact, the ball's probably on the ground because he didn't feel. And you can coach him hard, and you get a chance tomorrow to, you know, where are these guys at with different things, and they'll figure that out. You know, I maintain right now the main job of Josh Heupel is not to determine who the starting quarterback is. His main job is to get all of them as ready as they possibly can be for action. That is the main job. It's not to tell everybody, you know, so Brent Hubbs can say on VolQuest or Austin Price can say, it's been announced, so-and-so is the quarterback. That's not the job description. The job description is getting all of them as ready to go and working on the things they need to work on every single – they're out there right now doing it.
1: Treya says, fans should want who gives us the best chance to win this year. That's it. Don't care if George is thin. So was Eric.
0: Yeah.
1: If he's a gamer and wins the job, let's get behind him. If it's Faison, same thing. Go Big Orange.
0: It would be wild to me if one of these guys gets announced the starter and everybody's mad. It would be wild to me if Josh lets him play and it becomes obvious, you know, that this guy should be the one playing, but it's because it's not the one they want that they're upset. That don't be that person.
1: Brandon,
0: I don't care who wins the job. I just want him, like Trey. I just want to play good, man.
1: Brandon asks, Coach Heupel's offense, would you rather have a mobile quarterback that's football smart but not very accurate, or a pocket passer-ish QB that's accurate but can't really move in this offense?
0: Well, you're giving me the wrong – that's the wrong question. If you're, okay. Would you rather have the pocket guy that's the high football IQ but doesn't move well?
1: Mm-hmm.
0: Or would you rather have the athlete with that doesn't see as much as Heupel wants him to, but he can make plays with his legs? Because if you're giving the athletic guy also the smarts, then that's the answer every time.
1: Even if he's not as accurate.
0: Even if he's not as accurate. You know, like that's what Auburn – I mean, that's what Auburn has, Byron Brown. He's a semi-accurate quarterback, but he's real football savvy and intelligent, and he can move around a lot, and he can go make plays. And but for us, that's not what you have.
1: Faison's not a pull-it-and-run-it quarterback. He's a quarterback that has some ability to run. He's not a running quarterback.
0: Yeah, George is not ending games with positive yards rushing, probably. He's not that guy. But this would be, like, the question he's asking is more like, if George was here and George was 22 years old and a fourth- or fifth-year guy, and you have this super athletic, because both of them are very accurate. Both of them can throw it. Both of them, in my opinion, are at a similar seeing the defense IQ level. So it's like super even all over the place. The one thing you don't have with George that you have with Faison is the ability to run. Now, George can throw well to his right. I think he does it too much, but like he can throw on George can throw on the run. He can get out. He can escape the pocket. Like I wasn't a running quarterback. I threw on the run really well. You can still complete balls if you're not a runner, if you're an athletic enough to get outside the pocket and go throw the ball down the field. That's George's game. Faison's game is the same, and then he actually did this in practice the other day, got somebody, you know, did the fake throw, stick your foot in the ground, and probably ripped off a 20-yarder. Nobody there. That's the element you get with Faison that you don't get with George, and that's why I think a lot of people are leaning towards Faison, because if it's kind of an even game, they're going to run the ball, we're going to throw it, but then one guy can pull it on the RPO and go run, and the other guy can't. That's hard to overcome. So George has a harder job because he has to be better at other things. He has to provide value for the football team in ways that, since he can't run the ball, since he's not going to go keep it and go make yards. That's his game, and you try not to press, but you know, it also would be wild not to explain that to him. You don't want him trying to do too much, but, you know, what's the value, George? Here's a good question to answer. Do I got to go? No. Here's a question. George, you're not going to run, and Faison can, and it's an even matchup. So where are you gonna beat him?
1: Mm-hmm.
0: You know, where are you gonna get him to where you can get the job? I'm gonna take care of the football and I'm gonna throw a really pretty deep ball. There it is. I mean, if you're not gonna use your legs in this offense, but we're gonna be running the football and you're gonna be throwing the RPO when you should, and you're gonna be handing it off when you should, and maybe keep it every once in a while, just go keep the defense honest, go get you five and slide. If you're gonna do that, it's going to be hard to beat out the guy that can go make plays with his legs. So how are you going to do that? Well, when we dial these up, I'm going to throw a real pretty deep ball. I'm not going to overthrow guys. I'm going to put some air under it, and I'm going to be the deep ball guy. That's how he wins the job, because that's his offense. Run, RPO, run, hammer, hammer, run, and RPO, RPO. Whoop, slipped the slot receiver behind the defense, and we've seen it. When Hendon hit him, we had the best offense in the country. Joey hit him last year, and we had a top few offense in the conference. Joe and Nico threw line drives and overthrew people and missed those gimme deep ball opportunities. If George wants, or Faison, gosh, if Faison goes, no, I'm going to be the pretty deep ball guy, well, then that's really a hard job for him. If one of these guys is taking care of the ball and putting some air under it, and we're getting those big shots down the field, that's the guy that's probably playing.
1: We will come back 865-656-9900 if you want to join us here. 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This is the Eric Kane Show.
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1: Starting out mainly dry, making way to a few afternoon and evening pop-up showers and storms and highs in the lower 90s, feeling like the triple digits. In the WVLT First Alert Weather Center, I'm meteorologist Sydney Sullivan.
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5: Not yet.
4: Chad and Jake live coming up at 11 o'clock. Can't beat it, y'all. Can't beat it.
5: We're going to spin the wheel of games, see what we come up with today.
4: Cool, man. That means Eli Davis gets to play for Charlie.
5: That's
4: Eli,
5: right.
4: Are you excited to play for Charlie today, Eli?
6: Yes, sir, and lose for him.
4: I appreciate that.
5: Now,
4: you're a good kid.
5: The one thing about that, though, I went back and looked at how we kind of parsed this out. We're not doing an overall, like, end of segment winner. So it is just a week-by-week thing. So if you win, the victory is all yours.
4: I've won a week or two. Yeah, Charlie, ooh. I mean, Eli, you try okay. you go for it, buddy.
5: Yeah.
4: So. You go for the gold.
5: All right. In the text box, talking quarterbacks, talking scrimmage tomorrow. Tennessee will scrimmage for the first time this fall. Tony D and Gallatin wants to know who throws the better deep ball between the two.
4: I don't know that I can honestly answer that yet.
5: Okay.
4: I mean, I've seen two practices, and I think they've had one. I could say one day one guy did better, and one day the other guy did better.
5: Okay.
4: I think they both throw a good deep ball. Neither one is like just a guaranteed miss, and no one's a guaranteed completion. But that is one of the criteria that's on, you know, Halsley and Heupel when we call our shot plays. Does one of these guys give us a better opportunity to catch it? And again, you're not going to know that until they throw live with the juice. Brian, you've watched a ton of softball. You've been around baseball your entire life. Mm-hmm. Bullpen guy and, you know, two balls, one strike in the seventh when your arm's hanging guy.
5: Mm-hmm.
4: Like, you until you're that guy, you don't know what's coming next.
5: Yeah.
4: Clutch performers, you don't find out when they're throwing in the pen. You can see their stuff.
5: Bruce says George McIntyre should have been played more last year. He didn't earn it.
4: Yeah, I agree with that answer.
5: You can't put out somebody who...
4: Also, we didn't have a ton of opportunities where we pulled away from people enough.
5: And he wasn't even the backup. Like, that's the other thing about him last year. Yes, Josh Heupel is looking towards this season when games get out of hand. But you can't put somebody out there who doesn't know the game plan, doesn't know the playbook, and isn't, because the rest of your team knows it too. So there was not a way for them to play him more last year unless you're putting out somebody who didn't earn the reps, and that has a negative impact on the people who did. Jimmy says the future matters more than this year. That needs to be
4: wrong.
5: In the decision.
4: I don't think that's true.
5: I agree. I don't think in college football today you're thinking any 1 second past the end of this season.
4: Nope. You are trying to go out there. You can't talk. Now, it'd be different if, like, we had a bunch of other holes on our team, right? Or, like, if the season got away from you in a negative way and you thought that, you know, then you go out and you try to do everything you can. We are having a conversation about Josh Heupel's football team.
5: Right.
4: And it's not just me saying it. I think it's most people saying it. This might be the deepest talented athletic group that he's had so far. Yeah, I get it. He has two unproven quarterbacks, but this might be. So you can't say that about the rest of the guys on the team and not actively be doing everything in your power to win every game you play.
5: Right.
4: Have you, but quickly,
5: yes.
4: Did you see how StubHub dunked on Jaden Daniels too?
5: No.
4: At StubHub, official, see the gold check, official StubHub.
5: Yeah, yeah.
4: Effective immediately for the Seahawks at Commanders game tonight, we will no longer offer tickets in groups of five.
5: Oh, no.
4: Out of respect for Jaden Daniels, we're only doing four or six plus. Thank you for your understanding. And they pulled it up. You can buy one, two, three, four, or six plus on StubHub for the Commanders tonight. He's getting crushed by the world.
5: Based on
4: that is so funny.
5: Based on what I saw come across my timeline yesterday, they can be ready for Washington fans to be very, very mad at them, but that's fine. It's funny.
4: It's StubHub, and it's a preseason game.
5: Did you see this? Somebody sent it to us in the text box. Jaden Daniels' teammates have been instructed to only give him high fours, as high fives are believed to constitute unauthorized use of his number five.
4: Is that Terry McLaren holding up like probably fourth quarter for practice, right?
5: Yeah, something like
4: that. Yeah, it doesn't matter.
5: Or somebody just photoshopped out
4: his thumb. Took his thumb off. Yeah, so funny.
5: All right.
4: Don't do dumb things.
5: Yeah.
4: And the world won't do that.
5: Yeah. 865-6569 here. Brandon asked this on the way up. Merklinger or the two freshmen that we have? Where did Jake Merklinger end up?
4: UConn, right?
5: That's right. Well, the answer is one of the freshmen, right? You've determined that Merklinger wasn't going to do it at this level.
4: You saw
5: two and a half years.
4: You had seen enough to know that he wasn't going to be the guy, but you hadn't seen anything that made you think that George was the answer either to put in over him. As part of the George McIntyre first year story, you know, you got a guy that's your backup that you feel more comfortable. Like if Staub would have been on the team last year, he's the number two quarterback all day long.
5: Right.
4: So I don't know. That's why this is so compelling, man. Again, if you're like me and Brian, and you're like the thousands of people listening right now, and you love Tennessee football, and you just want to know who the quarterback's going to be, you're not going to know until you watch them live, no matter what Heupel announces. Until they go earn it. Because remember, Joe Milton was a starter, and then Hooker got to play, and then you went, whoa, this guy's actually really good. Let's let him keep playing.
5: Yep.
4: You know, Fulmer didn't know. He let us both play. He let us figure it out. I don't know what route this quarterback battle's going. I know that we have a really good staff full of really good quarterback teachers, Landry, Joey, you know, Josh. I mean, we got a lot of QB knowledge. We got Chaney chilling over there. We got a lot of QB knowledge on that field every day, getting them as ready to go as they possibly can.

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Hey, what's up? It's Tyler Ivins, and it looks like you are currently streaming the Sports Animal. Be sure you tune in every day riding with Ivins during Tyler and Will. You want to make a little coin? Let us help you. Tyler and Will Afternoons, 3 to 7, found right here on the Sports Animal.

0: He's having a great offseason.
1: Yeah.
0: Playing a lot of football. Starting football. That's not a good thing.
1: So
0: okay, you know what's interesting? You can't play football to not get hurt. Mm-hmm. You can't go scrimmage to not get hurt. You can remind guys to take care of each other, but you're trying to get work done. And it's just a good reminder that any sport, but especially football, a lot of things are unavoidable, man. And they always will be. You know, they're changing kickoffs to limit concussions. Like that, I like what they're doing with the sport in general. Like, if we can limit it and still get keep the great product, but like cut down on something. You know what you're not going to cut down on? Torn ligaments and knees and strains and pulls. And like, you're just not. Like, there's nothing you can do when people are running that fast and running into each other and falling on the ground. And then stopping, stopping in direct. Yeah, you can't. Like, it's those things happen. So I hope he's all right. I hope it's out a little bit things, not out a lot of bit things.
1: Hope it's a minor thing, but no other details out there. Well, so.
0: Hate it for him.
1: Yeah.
0: You know, he was one of those guys last year was taking the brunt of the Turrentine. We don't tackle. We're in the wrong spot. We're busting coverages. We get guys like me. And then he, statement of fact, Farouk had an okay year last year. True. What'd he do about it? Got dialed in with his new DB coach, new coordinator, strength coach, changed his body, changed his game, got real smart and was having the best spring. One of the best spring in camps of anybody out there. So I like his response. His response was legit. Hopefully he's okay.
1: Yeah. 865-656-9900 if you want to join us on the text box.
0: You know, it's not just quarterback. Well, all we do is, I swear, you know, we just talk quarterback a lot because it's college football.
1: And
0: we don't have
1: most
0: one.
1: Important
0: we don't
1: position
0: have one.
1: Then you're in a quarterback battle, which not many schools are, because if you don't have a starter presumed, then you go to the portal and try to get one in today's world. So Tennessee has one of the few quarterback battles. It's why Tennessee's quarterback battle overall is not just talked by our media, but it's something that the national media are focused in on.
0: Do me a favor real quick.
1: Uh-huh.
0: Will you pull up the current preseason top 25?
1: Mm-hmm.
0: Because I'm curious at what point we get to a team where it's not guaranteed we know who the starting quarterback is.
1: 2026 preseason coaches poll. Ohio State.
0: Saying...
1: Oregon.
0: Moore.
1: Georgia.
0: Stockton.
1: Texas.
0: Arch.
1: Notre Dame.
0: Yes.
1: Indiana.
0: Yes.
1: They brought in somebody.
0: Hoover.
1: Miami.
0: Yeah, Mensa, yeah.
1: A&M.
0: Yep, Reed.
1: Yeah. Oklahoma.
0: Yeah, Materia. Oh, he's too jacked. We'll see. He's a stud.
1: Ole Miss.
0: Yep.
1: Alabama is the first quarterback battle.
0: There you go.
1: Number 11.
0: You get to Bama at 11. Texas Tech, they lost theirs, but they know who theirs is. So who's after that?
1: LSU.
0: Yeah, they know their guy.
1: USC.
0: Know their guy.
1: BYU.
0: Know their guy.
1: Michigan.
0: Know their guy.
1: Penn State.
0: Not sure. I just don't know. I probably should look at that.
1: And then, but you have a new head coach, so you're probably...
0: He probably knows who. Yeah, I don't know that he's going to play good, but they know who it is.
1: Tennessee.
0: So Bama and Tennessee.
1: In the top 18.
0: Top 18 are the two teams that have, and again, they both have good problems. They have a quarterback battle with, you know, Austin Mack and Keelon Russell and George McIntyre and Faison Brandon. Both teams.
1: Oh, Penn State brought Rocco Becht
0: Iowa State. Iowa State. He's a freaking stud. Yeah, duh. Okay, there you go.
1: So it is only those two in the top 18. Let me check on some of the others that are right behind Tennessee because I think it further illustrates the point.
0: Of if you have a quarterback battle, that doesn't mean that Alabama and Tennessee are going to have bad years. I mean, both teams are ranked one's 11 and one's 18.
1: Yeah, SMU
0: stud,
1: returns
0: Jennings.
1: They're number 21, or I'm sorry, they're number 20. Washington at number 19, confirming, but I think they return a guy. Yeah. Damon Williams. Yeah,
0: they almost lost him, but he's a really talented young guy.
1: So you go all the way down. The entire top 20, the only two teams that have a quarterback battle are Alabama and Tennessee.
0: Yeah.
1: I'm not going to go through 21 through 25 because you can argue who those
0: Yeah.
1: People are.
0: And, you know, there's some others that think they know because they brought a guy, but they got a young, talented guy, and we'll see. And maybe they name a starter, but then how long does that last if he's not playing good? I mean, there's a lot of, you know, we're not only going to see the starter play for the all these Power Four teams.
1: But that's, this is why the Tennessee battle is getting the attention that it's getting, because it's literally one of two battles in the top 25.
0: I mean, and both teams are in a good spot. Both teams have a lot around them. Both teams have a ton of talent on the team, Alabama and Tennessee. Both teams have two talented quarterbacks with a lot of physical ability, and they're figuring out who the guy's going to be. Mm-hmm. And just like the Tennessee battle, at one point in this offseason, Keelon Russell was the guaranteed starter, like going through spring. And then you got to summer and you get to camp a little bit, and now you're hearing more Austin Mack.
1: Mm-hmm.
0: And maybe Mack. And then a few days happen, and oh, it's Russell. Like, you know, same with, you know, there was a period of time where it was George, you know, George's job to lose, and then it was Faison, no brainer, and now it's one has a good day, one has a bad day, and you don't know for either one. Kalen DeBoer and Josh Heupel, if they had to play tomorrow, they know who they're putting out there first at every position. But you know what you don't know? Who's going to finish the game at every position.
1: Mm-hmm.
0: You know, I got to start the game. I got to have a body out there, so I'm going to put him out there. I don't know that he's going to finish. I got to see this guy play, too. I got to see that guy play, too. I got to see that guy play, too.
1: Mm-hmm.
0: You can think you know, but you got to go play the games.
1: And that's what they will do 22 days from today.
0: It's exciting.
1: You got this weekend. You got next weekend. Then you're week zero, and you're rolling on. 865-656-9900 if you want to join us. Yes.
0: Pastor Jay, VFL, that came in earlier, and his wife, I'm told to tell you that she loves her omelet. You sent him to a local establishment, and she's loving her omelet.
1: Yeah, so. New restaurant from close by, yeah.
0: Good job, Brian.
1: Hey.
0: Pastor Jay Stewart, man, he's a good one.
1: As much as you
0: good one.
1: People make fun of the food takes on Call Your Shots, I rarely lead someone astray when it comes to local eating establishments.
0: Apparently you have not today.
1: Yeah. It's what you got.
0: Are you going to lead us astray during Chad and Jake? Are you going to remember to play the song? You know,
1: no, I'm going to remember to play the jingle.
0: Game to play.
1: I've got a couple of ideas for the game to play. We're going to
0: couple prepared.
1: Yeah, we're gonna see what we got here coming up on the other side.
0: Gosh, I hope we don't lose anybody else.
1: You know, and you don't know how serious an injury is. It's just,
0: but it does bring it puts it right in your face that you know, we're scrimmaging tomorrow and we're in camp and you see it all over the country.
1: You spend an entire offseason talking about somebody and there's no guarantee.
0: You know, you're making fun of the Washington Commanders and they thought they had one of the best left tackles in football, and you know what they don't have anymore this year because of camp?
1: Yep.
0: One of the best left tackles in college football.
1: That's correct.
0: NFL football, sorry.
1: 865-656-9900 if you want to put a thought in the text box for us to get to in our final hour.
0: Yeah, man.
1: But when we return, Chad and Jake Live, as we are here today at Rusty Wallace Key of Knoxville, 865-656-9900. But here at Rusty Wallace Key of Knoxville, no one will make you a better deal on a brand new Kia than Jake Bull and his team. 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
1: Not good news from practice. Mike Wilson of AllQuest with the story. Idris Farouk suffered a lower body injury today. Details are not clear on the extent.
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3: There's a ton of optimism around the Chicago Bears heading into the season, and it's because of head coach Ben Johnson, offensive mastermind, and quarterback Caleb Williams. But the Bears' defense looks to be a significant problem right now. They just lost safety Kobe Bryant, came over from the Seahawks. 4 to 6 months, knee surgery for him. This Bears' defense looks very suspect. The Bears are going to have to outscore teams this season. I'm Nick Customs.
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7: Eric signed autographs. Jake, your headset's on backwards.
8: Leave it that way. Leave it that way.
7: Oh, there you go.
8: It sounds better that way.
9: Chad set me up.
8: Well, yeah, I mean, you did have to pick it up and look at it.
7: Eric signed an autograph.
8: The microphone goes toward the front.
9: I am here, though.
10: You told me it worked better if it was on the back.
8: That's because you talk out of your hind end all the time.
9: Oh. I set you up.
7: Before we get started, I have to ask, how many people were able to beat Rusty's time across the dealerships in the simulator?
8: So,
7: because I saw it sitting at several of the locations.
8: Rusty didn't get to put his time in.
7: Oh, okay.
8: So every store, whoever had the fastest time at that store, we just gave them two tickets to the Bristol Night Race.
7: Very nice. So. And next year, the Bristol Night Race is going back to where it belongs in August before football season. So right now it's a little tough.
8: Yeah, now what is it? September 19th or something like that? Is that right, Chris? Yeah.
10: You know, Chad never got a first place record at any of the stores, although he did use the simulator. What I'm told, estimates are approximately 60 times while it was here.
8: That's not true. I used it probably 5 times. I came up here and they were laughing and going on about how they had this great time in there. And so I go in, first time I beat it, they put up on the board King Campbell. That's all. That's all.
10: You know, it didn't stay that way.
8: They had to put 85 more people in there trying to figure out how to get it to go.
10: Now, what he's not telling you is up until that point, at 12 o'clock, we had only let the children under age 8.
8: Well, first of all, your name was on there. Jake Bull.
10: That was junior.
8: No, it wasn't. You don't have a Jake Bull junior.
7: Your kids are pretty fast, about it. Right?
8: Well, you may be, but.
10: Yeah, Chad did have a pretty good time. I finished 10th.
7: Okay. I wished I had been able to.
10: It was way harder than I thought it was.
7: Oh, yeah.
11: Can we all give a round of applause for our listener, Ken, that came in?
8: Absolutely.
11: That's just an overall swell guy.
8: Yeah, Ken,
7: he wanted your autograph.
11: Cool swag. Stud. Yeah, he's the man.
7: Traded you an autograph for a jersey.
11: For some stuff, yeah.
7: That's very nice.
11: He's some stuff.
7: That's big time. It's big time. We are still a couple of weeks away from our preseason, week zero. We'll make our full season predictions coming up in 2 weeks. But today, gentlemen, we break out an old game from several years ago. Today, it's world leader or World Cup player.
10: Oh.
7: World leader.
11: Erling Haaland, world leader and...
7: World leader.
11: World Cup player.
7: Or World Cup player.
10: Boom, boom. Boom, boom.
7: Erling Haaland is not on the list because you know who he is. Everybody knows who he is. We will talk about those and more, but first, now that everybody is together, it's time to cue the jingle because it's time for Chad and Jake.

0: terrible.
1: No, this, I won't.
0: Yes, I don't, will.
2: This may or may not have been on the radio, so she may or may not know. But
0: I'm just saying.
2: You know.
0: Well, don't worry. She doesn't listen to me.
1: Whether you're on the radio or not.
3: Yeah. Are you talking about Carly?
0: No, I'm talking about Claire. This is my youngest one.
3: Okay.
0: She's a Swiftie. And so now we got the Swiftie things. I was just thinking about signing it.
1: I wanted Claire. To put on there, too, Claire. You have the best dad ever. Hart Taylor.
0: I was going
1: to
0: say, you know, your dad's the coolest guy ever.
1: I'll do whatever then, you want. I'll do it.
0: No, I'll sign it for it. Don't
3: just
0: worry.
3: Just like, you know, your dad's in the Hall of Fame.
0: That's it. Wow.
3: Dude.
0: Taylor said, wow.
1: Dude. Met your dad. What an honor. Taylor.
0: Speaking of Hall of Fames, Rusty went into his 8th Hall of Fame.
2: This
0: at the Sturgis Motorcycle Hall of Fame.
3: That's cool.
0: And I won't tell you exactly how he described that it made him feel, but it was great.
1: Chad, I don't know if anybody else at this table is, but you and I are, we're in some Hall of Fames.
0: We are in a couple of them.
2: You're at least in one.
0: We're in two.
1: We're in two.
2: You know, being the...
1: One's legit.
0: Yeah. You know what, Chad and Jay?
1: One we started ourselves. The other's legit.
2: You want in the Scott County Hall of Fame?
1: Yes.
2: All right. When is that?
0: That is, you know what? I'm glad you brought that up.
2: I almost texted.
0: That's 2 weeks from this past Tuesday.
2: Okay.
1: It's the 21st.
0: It's the Tuesday night.
1: 25th.
0: I don't know which one that is. But anyway, Coach Barnes is going to be there, and he's going to be speaking at the Hall of Fame. And there's going to be some really cool auction items there.
1: If you want to take a look at them, they're in the
0: There's Ryan Sandberg signed bats. There's Nolan Ryan signed stuff. There's
1: King Griffey Jr. signed ball.
0: Yeah.
2: Okay.
0: There's Arnold Palmer stuff. Palmer.
1: Yeah.
0: Wow. Yes.
2: And most importantly, Chad and Jake will be there.
0: Absolutely.
2: The auction will be
1: there. There's a couple of Chad and Jake autographs. That
0: I'll get you the exact.
1: Brinks is bringing those
3: in. You guys need to make another order of shirts.
1: Yeah.
3: At some point.
1: Yeah.
0: It's hard to get somebody to make 7 shirts. It's Tuesday night, August 25th.
3: That's
0: up at the, what is that, the Upper Cumberland?
1: Boys and Girls Club of the Cumberland Plateau.
0: Yeah. See, I knew I'd get it there.
2: All right, name number one. Is this a world leader or a player who played in this year's World Cup? Correct.
1: Now, hold on. Define world leader. He's the leader of a country, he or she?
2: Yes.
3: Okay. I am going to suck at this.
1: Not like a cabinet member, but
2: prime minister of a country.
1: Okay.
2: Or a player who played in the World Cup.
1: Okay.
2: Number one, Bernardo Silva. Bernardo Silva. Chad Campbell, is that a world leader or a World Cup player?
0: That's funny you say Silva because
3: Silva medal.
0: He actually was bronze, but nevertheless,
3: but he was
0: a World Cup player.
3: I agree with this. I kind of think
0: he didn't
3: know
0: win
3: this.
0: Silva. He won bronze.
3: No, you got the bronze. No Silva. I'm gonna go. I'm also gonna. He was actually. Most recently visited, just for fun, he came to Kentucky.
0: Kentucky.
2: Eli.
3: He came to Kentucky.
1: Chad's favorite
4: If I can win the game today, can I get added to the Chad and Jake Hall of Fame?
0: You can get voted on.
1: Yeah, we will put you as a nominee, but we can't guarantee anything.
4: Okay.
0: You have to have a vote.
4: I'll take a soccer player.
2: Eli just hit close enough. Jake?
1: So Chad said he didn't win Silva, he won Bronza. Do you know who won Silva or Bronza in the World Cup?
0: Yes,
1: who?
0: That would have been Perua.
1: Perua. this is a soccer player.
2: Yeah, Bernardo Silva plays for anybody?
3: Spain, Portugal, Mexico.
0: One of those other countries.
3: America,
0: they speak a different language.
3: Argentina.
0: I couldn't even understand him when he accepted his Bronza medal.
2: Portugal.
3: Yeah.
1: That's what I said.
0: Said Portugal.
3: One of the first ones we said.
0: No, I said Peru. Portugal, Peru. It was Peru.
1: Peru.
0: I knew it was started with a P.
2: Name number two, Guillermo Lasso. Guillermo Lasso. Is he a World Cup player or a world leader? Chad.
0: Guillermo was actually a world leader because he was in the cartel before he came over there. And I remember watching, the one, the guy sold all the
1: Breaking Bad.
0: There was a guy in there named Guillermo, and so this Guillermo is a world leader.
2: Guillermo was the
0: he has graduated since the show.
3: So
2: Eric Chad has a convincing story.
3: He does,
2: correct?
3: But I don't know because he might be kin to Ted.
0: Lasso.
3: Last name Lasso. But I'm looking at Brian's response to me, and I'm going to go world leader.
2: I still have never seen that show.
3: Me either.
2: That was my response.
3: I know that Ted Lasso is a soccer guy.
0: I'm caught up on episode 2, season 4 right now.
3: Yeah, I'm gonna go world leader though against my Ted.
2: Eli.
4: World leader.
2: He says world leader. Jake.
1: It's the president of Honduras.
2: Guillermo Lasso is the president of Ecuador.
1: That's what I thought.
0: Yeah. I told you, he used to be, though.
3: Geographically, are those two places close to
1: each
3: other?
1: They're both in South America.
3: Close enough.
1: Honduras isn't. It's in Central America.
0: But
1: it's
0: like they're close. Both south of here.
1: Yeah. Yeah.
3: South.
0: Yeah. They're south. North.
1: It's south. South of Kentucky.
0: South of Kentucky.
1: So are we.
2: Says he was a banker, not a cartel.
0: Well, okay.
3: Oh, what did they do with all?
0: Yeah. Sure. Yeah. Go tell Guillermo over there. The
1: same thing.
0: Yeah.
3: Duh.
0: Yeah. Come on. He was a banker. Yeah.
3: You know.
0: Right.
3: You know who else is a banker? Rob Barger.
0: Yeah. First Century Bank.
3: First Century Bank. But yeah. we don't know.
0: You know what I call
3: he
0: him?
3: He also might be a world leader on every weekend.
0: He could be in the cartel. I don't know.
3: We don't know. We don't
0: but you know what
3: Rob
0: I call
3: does
0: him?
3: On weekends.
0: Milburn Drysdale.
3: Drysdale.
0: That's old Drysdale.
3: Drysdale. Loves him some Kentucky.
0: Name.
1: He's also south of Kentucky.
3: Yes, he is.
2: Name number three. Oh, yeah. We're weeks away from Kentucky having to make it in the pick segment every week. Yakov.
1: What?
2: Yakov Milotovic.
3: Spell, please.
2: J-A-K-O-V. Milotovic.
3: This is Russian. It's Milotovic. Yakov.
0: Okay. I don't even think they play soccer over there.
2: They do.
0: Yeah. Okay.
3: Like yeah, but they, if they don't win, they go back. And
0: they're not any good in the World Cup.
3: No.
0: Yeah. Because they don't ever play a second season.
3: did you get Silva?
0: They don't play in their second. They don't play in the second World Cup.
1: If it's called Silva and Bronza, is the winner get Golda?
0: Yeah, of course.
1: Yeah, okay.
0: Stupid or something?
1: Sorry.
0: I believe that this is a...
3: He's trying to make us think world leader with the Russian name.
0: He is. So should we go the other way?
3: I'm going to go World Cup player.
0: That's what I said, World Cup.
3: Yeah,
0: this guy plays for the Russian World Cup.
2: Yeah. Chad says, I don't know the Russian made the World Cup, but...
3: One of those countries.
0: Oh, so they had to be in the World Cup?
2: Yeah.
1: You don't just get in it.
0: Okay. Yeah, he escaped from Russia to go play in the World Cup.
3: To go play for another country. That's what they all do anyway. They're like, highest bidder, I'll go play for them.
1: Did Russia make the World Cup?
0: Well, not now.
1: I don't know. I'd never heard their name.
3: Hold on, I'll tell you. Did Russia?
2: Eli?
0: While you're doing it, look up his name.
3: Back in the USSR.
4: I think it's a soccer player.
2: He says soccer player. Jake.
1: World Cup.
3: FIFA banned him.
2: Oh, yeah.
3: Russia has been suspended from all international soccer matches, probably for what they do to their players when they
1: lose.
3: I'd
1: say it goes back to Rocky IV.
0: Ivan Drago.
3: Yeah. Cheater.
0: Yeah.
2: Yakov Milutovic is the president of Montenegro.
0: Daggone it.
3: Mm. That sucks.
0: I don't even know where that's at.
1: I don't either.
3: It's south.
0: I've heard about it.
3: It's south.
0: I thought it was on the... I thought it was below Marina Del Rey.
1: Did we all miss this?
2: Yeah, you all missed
3: it. It actually might be east, I think. East, maybe southeast.
1: Of Kentucky.
0: So they're in the Southeast Conference.
3: They're east of everything that matters.
1: Wait, Montenegro is in the SEC?
0: Yes.
1: Just for soccer?
3: No, the Big Ten's trying to get them, though.
1: Yeah.
3: There, I knew it was in Europe. That's why I said east.
0: Just let the Big Ten.
3: Southeast Europe. Nailed it.
1: It's got to be southeast of somewhere.
3: You can get there for only $933 for a 19-hour flight.
0: Well, that's not bad.
1: That's a good
0: Not a lot of people want to go, though, are there?
3: It's pretty. It's pretty. It's on the water.
0: Yeah, you have to ride in a cargo plane, but...
2: I'm not getting on an airplane for 19 hours. That's just...
3: Oh, it looks real old and cool, guys. I don't know anything about Montenegro.
2: Name number four. Mikel Oyarzabal. Mikel Oyarzabal. Is he a world leader or a soccer player?
0: Yarzabal or Yarzabal?
2: Yarzabal.
1: Oh.
0: Ball.
1: Ball.
2: Ball.
0: Ball.
3: Like balls, yard ball. Balls play ball.
2: Last three letters of his name are B-A-L.
1: Yard ball.
0: That's a soccer player.
3: I think that's a soccer player.
0: He's got ball in his name.
3: Yeah, I think, yeah, it's V. It's what's the last three letters of his last name?
2: B-A-L.
3: See?
0: It's definitely.
3: And they spell things wrong in other parts.
0: Yeah, they don't know how to spell.
2: Eli?
3: Soccer, me too.
4: Soccer.
2: He says soccer. Jake Bull.
1: Well, I'm sure not going to miss this one.
0: You're not?
1: Because it's a soccer player.
0: Is it?
3: Can we all, you guys want to pick where he plays? We have a Portugal. I believe this is a...
0: He's one of the Spaniards.
3: I'll go with that.
4: I'll go with that.
2: He scored 5 of Spain's 14 goals.
0: Yes, I got it right.
3: Chad, I'm really proud of you.
0: Thank you. You hear that, Jake? I'm winning. I broke the tie.
1: No, you didn't.
0: You lost.
1: That doesn't count work, Keith.
3: He did get a Spaniard soccer player, and I have so much respect for you getting
0: Thank
3: that.
0: You.
3: It's kind of wild,
1: respect,
3: actually.
1: Respect, yes. Bonus points, no.
3: Mm. Kia says no.
2: Our last one. So far.
1: We're all tied.
3: Oh, let me get a tiebreaker.
0: Because they're all copying
3: me
0: is what they're doing.
3: Let me get a tiebreaker ready.
1: Do you have tiebreakers? You want us to ride it?
2: You can write it.
0: Yeah, because you've all copied.
2: I have
0: all
2: an
0: the
2: extra. I have a couple extra. I
1: okay,
2: have
1: we'll wait
2: extra.
1: Then.
2: Alexander Vucic. Alexander Vucic. Is he a world leader or a World Cup player, Chad Campbell?
0: Easy. He is a world leader because he used to be wanted to be called Alexander the Great.
2: Okay. Mm. Eric H.
3: World leader.
2: He says world leader. Eli.
4: World leader.
2: He says world leader. Jake.
1: Yeah, it's definitely a world leader, but he is did want to be Alexander the Great. He's from a different part of the country.
2: Or world.
1: No, country. Same country, just different part.
0: He's from a different
1: he's
0: part
1: from
0: of the
1: southeast
0: country.
1: Part of that country.
0: No, he's not.
1: Yes, he is.
0: He's not.
2: He's president of Serbia.
1: Told See? You.
0: No, yeah, you copied
3: Tie
0: me.
3: Tiebreaker.
2: So he was right down the street from Milosevic in Montenegro.
0: Does it not stand to reason that if I've said all the answers and they've all said the same thing, they're copying me?
1: Well, you're copying Eric.
0: I'm not copying Eric. I said mine first.
1: Well, Eric was winking at you if you got it right or not. I saw it.
0: Eric winks at me anyway.
1: Okay.
2: All right.
3: Okay. Tiebreaker.
2: Tiebreaker.
3: What country does Lamine Yamal play for?
2: Well, that one's easy.
3: Lamine Yamal.
1: You go first.
0: Oh, no. No,
3: you
0: no.
3: Write, you guys got to write,
0: gotta write
3: down.
0: It down.
3: You got to write it down. Hold on. Get some paper.
0: You're not copying off me.
2: It's easier when we have the big ticket
3: Lamine
2: box.
3: Lamine Yamal. Lamine Yamal. And flash them in three.
0: Wait a minute. I hadn't written anything.
3: Fingers moving. Three, two, one. Flash it. Jake wins.
2: Jake wins. He did indeed
3: best player
2: say
3: for Spain.
2: Spain, said, yeah. He was the teen phenom.
3: And I'm going to give you the Eric Ainge you guys tied today.
0: Thank you.
3: He wins.
2: Everybody
3: sure
2: tied. Show.
3: But emotionally, you tied because you got the Spanish one earlier.
0: I did.
1: He knows a lot about Spain, like their most popular player.
2: Everybody tied.
3: They also set you up for that.
0: Yes. They all
3: speak.
0: Yeah,
3: you're welcome.
1: Did. You did.
3: Went with his own country.
1: Yes.
0: They all speak Spaniard.
2: Everybody ties at 4-1. I don't know how to feel about this.
1: I'm certain. Our man here with us on the other end of the mic would have known the answer to that.
3: Yeah. Eli, you knew that he played
4: for
3: Spain.
4: Yes, I
3: did.
4: Yeah,
3: of course.
1: No doubt.
3: That's why you don't get to do the tiebreaker.
0: So there. Grace plays tonight. Jamboree.
2: Yeah. Who do they have
0: Carson
2: in the
0: Newman.
2: So the Carson Newman Jamboree?
0: Greenville.
2: Ooh, that's a tough one, but get you ready for that matchup, that rematch with Sevier County coming up here later this season.
0: That's going to be fun. It's going to be a fun season.
2: Got to get there. I'm going to have to
0: Football's
2: get there
0: here.
2: To get a parking space for that one. I'm going to have to get there at like 4 o'clock.
0: Yeah, on Wednesday.
1: We were at a football game last night, Chad.
0: Oh, I know. The announcing.
2: Little middle school?
0: The announcing
2: middle school
0: was horrific.
1: Football. Yes.
0: It was Jake announcing.
2: Well, you know, everybody's just doing their best.
0: I know. He told me in there, he said, that was the first football game I've ever announced. I said, you could tell.
1: You know, I have feelings too, Chad.
0: I'm just saying. I mean, you do better at basketball. How about that? That's a compliment. You do great at basketball.
1: It's one of the nicest things you've ever said to
0: Thanks.
1: Me.
0: Thanks. Even though I gave you the words to say.
1: You did.
0: Okay.
2: No ties.
0: It's the first time you've ever acknowledged that.
1: Oh, I didn't mean to do that. I forgot we were live.
2: No ties, though, here at Rusty Wallace Cave in Knoxville, because, Jake Bull, you will make a better deal on a brand new Kia than anybody. Come on down.
1: Yeah, things are rolling in August right now. We've had a great week, sold a ton of cars, but the good thing is we've got a lot of cars left. So you come on over here. We've got tons and tons of inventory, no matter what you're looking for.
2: Callahan Drive, Rusty Wallace Kia in Knoxville. Accept no substitutes, accept no imposters. Rusty Wallace Kia of Knoxville.
1: Oh. You like what he did right there?
3: That was pretty good.
1: That's pretty impressive.
0: I wasn't listening. I'm
3: sorry. What a radio guy.
0: Good job, Brian.
3: He's not in the Hall of Fame. You don't need to.
2: Do what I can.
0: Oh, yeah. Did anybody nominate?
3: He does host this entire thing, but, like, you don't have to listen. Hmm.
0: Did anybody get nominated for the Hall of Fame today?
3: Jake might nominate him for the thing he just said about Kia, but
2: tied
3: I think
2: for the
3: win. You'd vote it down. You didn't even hear it. So
1: yeah,
3: I
1: mean, we're going to. It's out. Actually Eli and Brian will be on the ballot for
2: all right.
1: future voting.
0: Okay.
3: Now Eli's got a shot.
2: Gentlemen, thank you as always.
0: I heard that.
2: Thank you, as always. We will see you again.
3: That's because it's trash talk.
2: Next
3: Chad,
2: Friday.
3: You hear trash talk. You don't hear the nice things.
2: Look at how good Jake did just drawing a random guy. Is that Chad?
1: That's Chad.
0: Is he handsome? Muscular?
1: Very.
0: Okay, he's bald. That's okay. It looks like my eyes are looking downward, and I have a rather long
3: nose. I don't think
0: nose.
3: They'll ever stop talking, so you can just...
5: Oh, yeah, I was going to say...
3: I don't think you should stop talking.
5: see where it went after the thing. That's Chad Jake Live. This is Rusty Wallace Kia. The Arcane Show returns next.
3: Where y'all going to eat?
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3: You know, Brian Rice, you just brought something to the off-air that I think we should bring to the on-air.
5: Texas A&M has unveiled its alternate uniform for this year in football, and it is a camouflage uniform.
3: Like, and I guarantee there's a military component there.
5: Sure there is.
3: And I love it.
5: A state of Texas flag on each sleeve. And
3: I get it. I get it. That's awesome. But it does not look like Texas A&M. So their own fans that are active or former military that are going to look at that and say, hey, that's cool. It doesn't look like my team.
5: And
3: you know, thank you, but that's not my Aggies. Like,
5: and some people are love it, and I personally know some former military that do not appreciate. They appreciate the sentiment of the military themed uniforms that some baseball teams wear, but would prefer that non military folks just put an American flag, the proper American flag
3: put
5: patch
3: the flag on. You know why? Because, and I'm just going
5: to. What they would prefer, and that's not everybody, and no. I'm not telling you have to think that, particularly if you've served, and thank you for your service. That's what I have heard consistently from people who have.
3: I have a buddy, old Army buddy, and his response to that is, if I knew that everybody wearing it actually appreciated mm-hmm. me and all of us, that'd be different. But if you follow them on social media, you know there's a portion of them.
5: No, they just don't care.
3: They
5: don't
3: care or have yeah. said actual bad things, yeah. especially when you get to the professional level. And it's like, hey, don't make this thing up like this, because it is now. Military is political. Don't do the political thing on my football team. I just want to watch my football team, man.
5: Yeah.
3: Don't do that. So, like, it's not like they don't get mad about it or anything. They're just like, meh. So they did that. Kind of looks like, remember the South Carolina ones when they went full camo?
5: And then they weren't allowed to wear them because the number was also camo.
3: It was, like, also a cheat code because yeah. you didn't even know who was on the field. Uniforms and, like, alternate. Did you see Florida's? They announced them?
5: Well, they played mix and match with things. They didn't announce anything new other than they have a throwback. They announced their new throwback that's going to honor Steve Spurrier. But, like, the blue helmet they've had, they just haven't worn it with the blue yet. And then they teased one, or they showed one that was the blue helmet with the orange jersey with the white pants, and their fans did not like it on social. They asked if we're Boise State now.
3: Yeah, it kind of didn't look like Florida. They did an all-blue one that I thought looked kind of
5: cool. Yeah, the all-blue is fine.
3: Kind of cool, but I think uniforms, like Oregon made the mix and match and the go nuts cool Chip Kelly era back in the day.
5: Almost 20 years ago.
3: Yeah, like when they did that, when everyone just had their, like maybe they wore an alternate and that's all anyone wore was like their home and their away. And then they'd go nuts every once in a while and it wasn't even nuts. Then the Ducks did it and it worked. They did get recruits because they had wild uniforms, and it was always different. And they were the silver helmet and then the old yellow helmet, and they were going crazy, and that was their brand. They are not even as wild about it anymore as they used to be.
5: We have Tennessee injury update news, and it's not a great update when we come back. 865-656-9900 if you want to join us. 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

0: starting out mainly dry, making way to a few afternoon and evening pop-up showers and storms and highs in the lower 90s, feeling like the triple digits. In the WVLT First Alert Weather Center, I'm meteorologist Sydney Sullivan.
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3: Don't worry, everybody. Tennessee is not going to unveil an Adidas camo jersey just because NC State and Texas A&M did. I promise you. Somebody earlier asked when the Smoky Gray is being released. I believe that's next week.
4: Okay.
3: I was told middle of the month. Adidas likes to do releases on Wednesdays and Fridays, but I think since they unveiled this A&M one this morning, probably not. But it's not. We're not having a camo jersey.
4: Well, that's good.
3: Yeah. All right. Not good, though. As we return here to Rusty Wallace, Key of Knoxville, Edris Farouk mentioned earlier, Mike Wilson had the first report that he suffered a lower body injury at practice today. Further reporting extends that to he was transported to UT Medical Center via ambulance.
4: That does not sound good at all.
3: Reporters observed an ambulance arrive at Tennessee's practice with lights on and went on to the practice field directly. Farouk was seen on a stretcher with an air cast prior to the ambulance departing. And the ambulance, though, did go to the hospital without its lights on. So, at least that's some shred of positive,
4: I guess.
3: But
4: air cast is never good.
3: And ambulance is also good.
4: Never good.
3: So, wish him all the best.
4: Not going to speculate on the young man's injury. Didn't you tell me that Knowles had him as the player of the day yesterday?
3: Yeah, there was a Jim Knowles tweet from, I believe, first thing this morning where he was player of the day yesterday. So, that's not ideal. He's having a great camp by all reports, including you've seen it twice. And certainly not what you were looking for right before your first scrimmage of the fall. But it is next man up. It's unfortunately next man up at a position where you do have some depth, but to lose to...
4: Yeah, I mean, that's
3: challenging for your best.
4: There's no good thing to say about that when let's assume it's season ending or like basically season ending. If you assume that, there's no good that comes out of that. If a guy gets an ankle sprain or a guy gets an owie, not an injury, then you could say, we already know that Farouk has been balling. Mm-hmm. Then we just talked about what a great offseason he's had. Now he's going to be a starting safety and that dude's going to be out there flying around all over the place. It's okay if, like, another guy, young guy gets, you know, that you're trying to learn mm-hmm. about gets to play. But when they just become, if he were to just become unavailable, there is no good from that. I guess the good, like you just said, is we are pretty deep and pretty fast in the defensive backfield. But we have some versatile guys, I think, that could do some different things if you needed to. Like, I'm convinced Quay Moss could play free safety, not just nickel. They could put him at a lot of DB spots. That guy he's flying all over the place.
3: It's, yeah, as you said, there's never any good that comes out of something like that.
4: If it's you don't get to play anymore this year, that just sucks.
3: Yeah.
4: Say a prayer for him. You know they'll be there for him. We got the great medical team, trainers, surgeons, sure. All the things. We got all the things, but that sucks. Hopefully he's okay.
3: What else are you looking for in scrimmage number one tomorrow?
4: Well, let's start with this. The guys stay healthy. Mm-hmm. You know, I'm not the guy that would ever, even if I saw something like that, get on here and say it. That's up to – stuff like that's completely up to the coaches to announce and excuse me, the player and their family and all that stuff. But stay healthy. Mm-hmm. Can we get the work done? Like we talked earlier, start at the end. What are we trying to accomplish today? What do we need to see? What do we need to learn? Full team, obviously, that's player by player. That's position group by position group. That's offense versus defense. That's special teams. That's all the things. But how much work can we get done and make sure that we're all just in the ice tub and not mm-hmm. going to see the team doctors and surgeons? Mm-hmm. That would be ideal. get the work done, stay healthy. Learn some stuff about your squad, stay healthy. Because, I mean, that's a guy that you were heavily relying on in your back end to save the day some. You know, safeties for Knowles are important. Mm-hmm. You know, they're really important. You're over there trying to, you know, this is a defense that I anticipate not giving up a lot of real big plays. Mm-hmm. And teams will move the ball, sure. Teams will be able to run the ball some, I'm sure. They'll be able to score some points, duh. But gasher after gasher after gasher because you're in the wrong spot or you did the wrong thing, that's not going to be this defense this year. I don't think we're going to get on here on Monday mornings, Brian, and I'm going to be going, I stopped counting the back end coverage busts at 4 in the first quarter. That's too many for an entire game. You know, I don't think that'll be the case. So, not having Farouk, someone else will have to step up.
3: Nick in the text box says, get injuries happen, but Tennessee's absolutely snake-bitten every single season, it seems. What are we doing wrong? There's nothing that you can do to prevent. You know, if you have a bunch of pulled hamstrings, pulled muscles, things like that, then you
4: you're getting a bunch of head injuries because you're doing dumb drills or something. Yeah.
3: Then you look at a strength and conditioning, or as you mentioned, you know, your head hunting and practice. That's a problem. But in the case of, you know, you in a sport where large players hit and collide, you're unfortunately going to have broken bones, or you're going to have ligaments that don't hold up to things. And we don't know which situation that is here, but those are the kinds of injuries that you can't help.
4: No, and I mean, if you watch like NFL news, a lot of Tennessee fans and college football fans don't follow all, or they have a team, but they don't follow all of it. Every year in training camp, every team loses somebody. Mm-hmm. Oh, you hope it's not for the whole year. But we've been talking about the Commanders. They don't have one of the best players in football playing for them now.
3: Yeah,
4: he got hurt in camp. And they take it even easier on their players than colleges do. And guys still get hurt. I mean, it just is what it is. I haven't seen around the league. I know there's been several, but there hasn't been a ton of starter season over in camp so far. The other part of that, and you think I'm kidding, I will say a prayer. But the scrimmages for teams in camp just started like in the last several days and are through the weekend for the first round, and everybody's doing them. So hopefully you don't see that. I wouldn't wish that for anybody. I don't want anyone's season over. I want someone on our team to hit somebody, you know, the Bo Jackson Tennessee game, just hit him so much he doesn't want to be Bo that day. Mm-hmm. You know, like those are fun, you know, bruises ribs. Do something like that to where he's like, maybe I could go, but this is brutal out here today. Like, do that. That's how you want to see guys not play against you. You don't want to see them not play because they got hurt in a different game. And you don't want to see them not play because they don't get to play football anymore. Maybe fans do. I know, from a player standpoint. No one in that Air Force game on either side of the ball saw what happened to 29 and went, good, he doesn't have to play anymore. Everyone went, do we really have to play football now?
3: Yeah.
4: Like, we have to, the game has to go on, I guess.
3: Holding his arm up as he's being carted off the field.
4: And you're going, oh my gosh, I guess we all have to go play. Like, it's, no one wants, no player wants that.
3: We will come back, find out what we learned today, wrap things up on this Friday edition of the Eric Gaines Show. Coming to you live from Rusty Wallace, Kia of Knoxville, on the Eric Gaines Show.
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1: 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Could be crazy. 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

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What's up, Tyler Ivins and Tyler and Will Afternoons? 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

0: Normally, I say time to go chumming with Charlie and find out what we learned today, Brian. But Eli Davis, who went 4-1 today in the picks, we're not going to do any gambling today. Besides, there's not a lot to gamble on anyway. So it's just time to find out what we learned.
1: There's a lot of preseason football tonight. Is that not true?
0: Yeah, I lost yesterday, so no.
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0: BurgerDayBBQ.com. Or just go in and have Burger Day at Burger Day. Corner of Taos, Pike and Jacksboro, Pike and Fountain City. What did we learn today?
1: Well, we start with Farouk got hurt at practice this morning, air cast an ambulance, and it doesn't look good.
0: Yes.
1: That sucks.
0: So, it's, next man up, unfortunately.
1: Yeah.
0: But for a player who was expected to be the leader of your defense, one of the leaders of your defense, not what you were hoping to hear today.
1: No, and especially as you're getting ready to ramp up, the hype of, you asked earlier, the hype of the, what do you try to get done today? Well, it's in preparation for tomorrow. You're not just going, it's not a walkthrough. They're out there in shoulder pads and helmets, and they're colliding, and they're getting better, and they're working.
0: Yeah.
1: But it's on the things that you want them to work on, as you're still installing. You're putting more in, seeing what they can handle on both sides of the ball, and you're doing it in preparation for the challenge that you put in front of them on the importance of the scrimmage tomorrow.
0: Mm-hmm.
1: And then one of your starters and leaders of your defense gets an air cast and an ambulance. And it goes, poke, to the entire football team. So now you got to redo it and re-get them ready. And, because what you don't want is guys out playing football trying not to get hurt.
0: Right.
1: That is the best way to get hurt. You have to go out. But it's hard in a scrimmage because what you're not doing, tackling to hurt.
0: Mm-hmm.
1: You're not, cleaning the pile. If you're an offensive lineman and you're running and you see the guy and you can go pop somebody. Remember how Trey Smith used to get like a flag every other game for that?
0: Yeah.
1: Cleaning up the pile is part of the fun of being a lineman. Well, you don't do that in a scrimmage. You finish and you go to it. You don't go hit one of the guys, even if it's in the face, that's not looking. So it's like 90% of real football. And when that's the case, that's why you sometimes see guys get hurt.
0: You want to make sure that 10% is not
1: like
0: one that,
1: slowing up and then getting rolled into because they didn't finish.
0: Correct.
1: And, that's when you see, especially your big guys, that's when you see them get hurt. How'd he get hurt? Oh, he got rolled in, he got rolled up.
0: Mm-hmm.
1: Well, what'd he do? Well, he just hurt his ankle a little bit. Oh, thank God. Oh, he got rolled up. What happened? Well, you're not going to have him for the year, coach. Like, you don't want any more of that. So you want to get the work done. You want to get better, but you also don't want guys getting hurt. And there's nothing you can do. Like, Farouk getting hurt today is not a hypo problem. If somebody gets hurt at scrimmage tomorrow, it's not a hypo problem. They run their practice. I'm going to go there all the time. I'll be there tomorrow. They run their practice the right way. They play football the right way.
0: But football is...
1: the very thing they're doing is a dangerous thing to do. So you're going to get hurt sometimes. You just hope it's an owie and not an injury. And it sounds like Farouk got injured today.
0: Yeah.
1: And that stinks. But, like always, Jaden Daniels, LSU football was there before you, and it's going to be there after you. High fours. High fours for Jaden Daniels.
0: Jaden Daniels is getting drug all over.
1: It's the new fun thing for everyone to make fun of.
0: Washington fans were mad at me. I got like 90 replies to my tweet yesterday from Washington fans to varying degrees of telling me what I can go do with myself. And,
1: You know the take I love about
0: also,
1: it?
0: Also, do I have a fat neck? Because I got a lot of... I have fat neck.
1: I don't think that's nice. I don't think you have a fat neck. I think you have a totally normal neck.
0: 15 and a half collar, which seems on the... looking at the shirt display at the Dillard's, it's over here on the smaller side.
1: I think you got a handsome neck. I'm just being honest.
0: All right. Self-conscious now, thanks to the Washington Commander
1: fans. I'm sure they own you.
0: Yeah.
1: What's up, Wilkins? I was listening to Mangini.
0: Yep.
1: My old football coach, the man genius.
0: Uh-huh.
1: And his reply to the Jaden Daniels thing is, this is disappointing football-wise.
0: Mm-hmm.
1: Why are you worried about that at all while you're trying to lead? And I'm adding this because I clicked off. But you're trying to be the starting quarterback that had one of the best rookie years ever and then like immediately followed it up with meh. And you mm-hmm. can call it injuries or teammates or whatever you want.
0: Yeah.
1: He did not have a good year last year. He is trying to prove that he's a franchise quarterback and the top 10 guy everyone was positive he was about to be. And he needs to have a good season. He doesn't have a left tackle anymore. Now, they'll have another guy to step up. Just like we'll have another safety that'll play.
0: And instead, his mom apparently has set off a firestorm unnecessarily about dumb stuff about his number being handed out, and if we're handing out that number, then you can't use his image and likeness anymore. And, oh, by the way, we want the copy of the Heisman Trophy that the Heisman gives to the school back, even though it was never ours. I like
1: it, but if it's his mom and he doesn't care and he's just mad now that he's getting dragged through the mud and his attention has been on Washington Commanders football and leading that team and having a good season and getting ready. If that's true, then it's still embarrassing to him, but it matters less. But to me and Jeannie's point, if he's invested in it too, and maybe it was her idea, but he's invested in it too.
0: And he says, go ahead. Yeah.
1: Yeah, no, let's do this. If that's where his mind is at for even a second, that's not a good sign for him or the Commanders. Like, it's just not.
0: So they play tonight, but he is being absolutely raked over the coals by the rest of football.
1: And rightfully so. It doesn't matter if it's his mom's idea, it's his name. Tell your mom no, dude.
0: Yeah. Tell your mom that.
1: Handle it yourself.
0: Maybe not.
1: Lawsuits, you know what lawsuits do? They make everything public.
0: Jay Leifert on the Secret Text Line points out something that a couple of texters point out earlier in the show that I didn't get to because we went to the injury news. Jay says, all you have to do is watch this season of Quarterback on Netflix, and that will tell you all you need to know about him and his mom.
1: Oh, really?
0: I have not watched the show. But I have heard that he was not the most impressive of the quarterbacks on there for a variety of reasons.
1: Well, that would track for a lot of things you've heard. He had a great rookie year, and that kind of took a lot of people by and went, oh, wow, okay. Yeah. And then he played more last year like a lot of people thought he would be. This is an important year for him. Mm-hmm. Brands change once you get into multiple years. Remember how much Charlie liked Will Levis because he played at the end of his rookie year and how he played? Remember how that changed when he played a whole season? And remember how that changed the more he talked publicly?
0: Boy, he did not help himself last night.
1: And no, he didn't. But, like, I just, you know, he's in year three, man.
0: Also,
1: people will make up their mind on him as the future of their franchise if he goes out and has another bad year. You know, there's another one for the Texans. C.J. Stroud needs to have a really good year. Mm-hmm. If he has another year like he's had the last couple, then they're going to go, you know, we're good everywhere else. We need to get a different guy. We need to get a guy that plays like he did when he was a rookie. Because that C.J. Stroud, we can win with. You know, that Jaden Daniels, we can win with.
0: Thank you, Eli Davis, for getting us rolling today with Charlie out after having done the morning show. Thanks, Chris Bernard, for getting us set up here at Rusty Wallace Kia of Knoxville, where no one will make you a better deal on a brand new Kia than Jake Bull and his great team right here on Callahan Drive.
1: Hey, guess what?
0: No imposters.
1: It's Tennessee night at the Smokies tomorrow, and I'm throwing a first pitch out.
0: Look at you.
1: Yeah.
0: Enjoy that.
1: Come hang out with us.
0: Enjoy your weekend. We'll see you Monday.
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3: 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The Minnesota Vikings have named Kyler Murray their starting quarterback for this season, and that means the Minnesota Vikings will go to the NFL playoffs. Last year, the Vikings went 9-8 with J.J. McCarthy, Carson Wentz, and Max Brosmer at quarterback. Kyler Murray might not be Patrick Mahomes, but he's better than those guys, and he will take the Vikings to the playoffs this season. I'm Nick Costos.
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0: being with us today. We are very excited to be with you for the next 3 hours. It is a beautiful day here in East Tennessee. We have the weekend coming up. It is a preview football Friday here at Beatty Chevrolet. Football is right around the corner. Next Friday on the show, we will have had some high school football to react to. That will include a Baylor-Brentwood Academy game, which will have probably more local interest because of some local ties to the University of Tennessee. That'll be a week from now. Today, we will talk a little bit about what's coming up this weekend. That will include the first fall scrimmage for Tennessee's football team. We will get to some unfortunate news for Tennessee's defense coming up in just a moment. We will invite you to be part of the show at 865-656-9900. And again, we'll be at Beatty Chevrolet for the next 3 hours. 95 years locally owned and operated. They have great people here to take care of you if you're looking for a vehicle, if you need some service taken care of. 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
0: 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Parkside Drive is the location. If you're coming by, stop by, say hello. We'll talk some Tennessee football with you ahead of a football scrimmage tomorrow, which will be very important for the quarterback battle, but also other positions as well. Swain, though, news today from Tennessee's practice this morning, an injury to safety Idris Farouk, who has, I think, been one of the standouts from spring practice and fall camp, a guy returning, having started every game last year, and competing with newcomers at the safety position and had fared well, was going to be one of the leaders of the defense, and we'll see what the final determination is, but right now it does not look good, and the conversation will operate without Idris Farouk. So disappointing news with that happening earlier today at practice.
1: Yeah, that hurts because he is one of your young leaders on this football team. You know, high character, someone that answered the challenge probably more than anybody else in this football team. In terms of new transfers and new players coming in during the offseason, it's pushed him to another level. Projected starter, a playmaker on defense, not one that just makes tackles, not just bats the ball down, but will return it. Had a pick six earlier in the week. I think it was Tuesday. Tennessee football tweeted out the play, but that was Idris Farouk making a great play on the ball, reading the quarterback eyes and getting a touchdown for the defense. And he's worked so hard to get to this point. You know how I feel about guys that get hurt with significant injuries in fall camp. It's terrible because you don't get a chance to play. And it doesn't look good at all, but we hope and pray that it's something that he can recover from as quick as possible, and he can continue to live out his dreams and goals as soon as possible. But it's a stinker. But you know how it is, Josh. It's next man up. And next man up is Dejon Lane, right?
0: Dejon Lane, transfer from Penn State, having played for Jim Knowles a year ago.
1: But you hurt for Farouk. At least I know I am.
0: Yeah,
1: I'm hurting for him.
0: So likely starting safeties, if Farouk is out, you're looking at TJ Metcalf and Dejon Lane. Dylan Lewis is another player to pay attention to. Remember, we talked about this on the show not long before fall camp began with the rock media show that Ethan Utley and David Hobbs do. They talked about some guys to watch, either sleepers or however you want to describe them, guys that could emerge. And one of the players they highlighted was Dylan Lewis, a defensive back, second-year player who probably hasn't gotten a ton of attention. Now he's looking at more of an opportunity, potentially, with Farouk's injury. So that's something to keep in mind. They'll scrimmage tomorrow. We'll see what Josh Heupel has to say about the impact in the secondary. You obviously hope for the best, but right now the fear is a long-term injury, one that could sideline Farouk for the season.
1: Yeah, that's a fear. That is the fear for sure. And they will do their evaluations and come out with a determination on exactly what the injury is and how long will he be out for and when he possibly could be back. So now we wait.
0: Tomorrow's also one of the key dates of fall camp, the first scrimmage of the fall.
1: It's huge, man. It's a separator. Who can put themselves in a position to be counted on? Who can be a potential starter for this squad? Offense, defense, special teams. It's a great opportunity, man. It's a dress rehearsal. It's like a job interview in real time. You're not going to be, you know, hitting each other and trying to hurt each other out there, but football is physical, so you're going to be hitting. And for guys who are projected to be the number one guy at their position, you probably want to keep them healthy and maybe go thud. But for some other guys, it's going to be full speed tackling, and you're going to see who is made out of what. I was excited about seeing Farouk because he usually shines in these type of scrimmages. During the spring, he had a great pick against one of the young quarterbacks. Just a great play that he made protecting the defense in their own red zone. And I remember it like it was yesterday. And so when you think about playmakers on defense, on this team, this upcoming team, Farouk was probably your best playmaker. You know, him, you know, Arian Carter, we saw his abilities 2024 in the Florida game, jumping up and showing off that 40-inch vertical on one of those big plays he made. But Farouk, we saw him last year make plays on the ball, and he's only gotten better at that. So this is a big loss for this Tennessee defense, man. There's no sugarcoating it.
0: Yeah, obviously there are other players. We just highlighted some of the names, but this is a bummer. This is bad news today for Tennessee's defense. Doesn't mean they can't perform well. Doesn't mean that Dejon Lane and Dylan Lewis and TJ Metcalf will perform poorly. They might be just fine. But there was a lot of excitement around Idris Farouk in the offseason he had and the fall camp so far.
1: Yep.
0: So if he's lost, it's a loss for the defense.
1: Yeah, 100%. 100%. But that's football, man.
0: Yeah.
1: It's you put all this work in. And that's sports. You put all this work in the offseason, and then one play, one moment, they could be all gone. And you hope you're back in a week. You hope you're back in a month. You hope you're back in 2 months. The fear is that you're out for the season or you're out an extended period of time because you want to play. Like, you want to play, you want to compete. So here we are with the 5 years to play five. And now you got some injuries that's going to cost one player that you currently have on your team the season. That stinks for him. And hopefully for Farouk, we don't add another player. But we'll wait and see, find out more details about his injury.
0: Yeah, Idris Farouk, he is a junior. Remember, it's simply 5 years. There are no red shirts anymore. So he will have 2 years of eligibility no matter what after this season.
1: I just hate when any guy misses any time because it goes by so fast. You blink and you are a senior. You blink and your career is over. You think you have plenty of time when you're a freshman, but before you know it, man, you're running through the tee the last time for senior day. So I don't want these guys to miss any games, especially the good ones. Right. And Farouk is one of the good ones.
0: He is one of the good ones. Yeah. This is also more challenge to the depth in the secondary because Tennessee has already seen Jadis Richard at corner go down for the season with an injury, and Farouk is a safety. So that would be two players from the defensive backfield that could be lost for the season. We know about Richard, and we'll wait official confirmation on Farouk. So that will, again, present opportunity but challenge to some younger players. Trey Poteet is a player being talked about at corner with more of an opportunity now with Richard being lost. And if Farouk is out, that will mean more of an opportunity for second-year player Dylan Lewis.
1: Yep. Yep, 100%, man. Sidney Walton is, I mean, is he a guy? I mean, you look at corner, like you just mentioned with Trey Poteet. Do you look to switch anybody from corner to safety? You got already Quay Moss, who's your nickel.
0: Mm-hmm.
1: But that's up to Jim Knowles to find out, what does this injury do for the entire secondary, or is it a situation where the second team guy just moves up and everyone just moves up? But we'll find out in the next couple of days. We'll definitely find out tomorrow and after tomorrow.
0: They will scrimmage tomorrow. We will talk about it. We'll go through some different positions of battle that are going on between quarterbacks. That'll be the headliner, but wide receiver, some offensive line competition, guys that will have a bigger opportunity, second-year players trying to impress along the defensive line, and now secondary, a bit more of a question with Idris Farouk's injury, the fear that he could be lost for the season. We'll wait official confirmation there, but not a good look with the injury he suffered earlier today in fall practice. We'll continue the conversation right here at Beatty Chevrolet. We will invite you to be part of it at 865-656-9900. 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You can call, you can text, as we'll be with you until 3 o'clock this afternoon. Again, at Beatty Chevrolet, every day we are presented by Junk Beyond, and we thank you for being with us as we continue on Josh and Swain.
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0: Thanks for being with us on Josh and Swain. At Josh and Swain on social media. Jason Swain is here, a VFL, former Tennessee wide receiver, and Vol Network football analyst. I'm Josh Ward, 865-656-9900. With the news earlier today of Idris Farouk's injury, and the fear will be that he is lost for the season after he was taken by ambulance to UT Medical Center. Nick texted in, can you talk us off the ledge? DBs were a pain point last season, especially due to depth, and now we lose two guys, referring to Jadis Richard at corner and potentially Idris Farouk.
1: Well, you added several guys from the portal. They just have to step forward and produce and play and stay healthy. You recruited some young guys last year that didn't play. Those same guys will have to step forward, play, produce, and stay healthy. So it's a big blow. Anytime you lose a starter, it's a big blow. I'm not going to minimize it, but it's an opportunity for other players to step up, and you're going to need your pass rush to be that much better, and you're going to need the corners and the nickel to be just that much better. So, and hopefully Farouk is in a position where he can, you know, return in some time. Don't know when that's going to be. If not, then again, it goes back to other guys stepping up. So I don't think you should be on the ledge or anything, because we haven't played a game yet. But Farouk did make some big strides, man, and was in position to really have a breakthrough season this year.
0: It does make the addition of Dejon Laney, I think, more important.
1: Yep.
0: And that he is experienced, played a good amount at Penn State, and obviously played for Jim Knowles in this defense.
1: Yep, it's huge. It's huge. But, you know, for Farouk to be out in front of Lane, even though Lane did come from Penn State and had a jump with the system, tells you how well Farouk has played.
0: Yeah, that's part of this. As you mentioned, he's a good player. He was, I think, one of the biggest bright spots of the last 7 months of what Farouk had done to try to build off last year, his first year to get that kind of playing opportunity. Started every game last year. He saw some players come in. TJ Metcalf already locked into one of those starting spots, but he sees Dejon Lane coming in. And he knows there's some other younger players that are going to try to get better. And Farouk had obviously put in the work to continue to compete and try to hold on to a starting position. And he had done everything, it seems, to make that happen.
1: Can I be honest with you?
0: I would prefer it.
1: Because the defense was so bad last year, I was fully expecting for everybody to be replaced.
0: Mm-hmm.
1: Everybody in the secondary. The secondary was so bad last year at tackling in space. We were blessed and fortunate that Colton Hood was in our laps last spring, and you saw him get drafted. But our secondary just was not good enough at safety. So I expected Farouk to get replaced. And I am so proud of how he took the challenge and improved and got better, because I saw it during the spring. Man, he improved. He was making plays out there. And then to see his body transform, and now he has a better understanding of his job, and he's making plays on the back end. Like, I saw that earlier this week. And for this to happen to him, man, it's crushing. It really is. For him to have all these guys come in, new players in the secondary, and for him to still be in position to start, tells you how much he has raised his game. That's what competition does, man. It just makes you better. And it did for him more than I think anybody else in this football team. It made him better.
0: Does this help you, Swain, or maybe Nick? Michael texted in all caps, Juke Harris, baby.
1: Juke Harris, baby. What Juke Harris doing right now? Probably putting up some shots.
0: Getting some shots up in the gym,
1: swish.
0: I would imagine.
1: So wish.
0: It was NBA schedule release day yesterday. Did you see the Trailblazers release? They showed the dates that they will play each team, swish by swish, from Dame Lillard.
1: Oh, man. That's
0: according to the Blazers, it was one take.
1: Oh, I believe that.
0: Top of the key, swish.
1: That's probably
0: here's the Knicks. Swish.
1: It probably was the most cost effective way to release it too, because you know,
0: yeah,
1: they cheap out there. As they, that real owner is real cheap.
0: Yeah.
1: Hope Dame didn't ask for a bonus.
0: Yeah, El Cheapo, the new owner for the Blazers, is just standing there. You better not miss.
1: Yeah, man.
0: We are not paying for the edit of this video.
1: Golly. Yeah, Dame is one of my favorite players in the league, man. Off the court, on the court.
0: Mm-hmm.
1: I just love his style.
0: Yeah, I've gotten us off track here. He unfortunately has timed up with Steph Curry, and it's not allowed the proper appreciation for how good Lillard has been as a player and a shooter.
1: Yeah.
0: He's awesome. So he's coming back from the torn Achilles. Just that aside, as we're talking about Jukaris putting up some shots to make people feel better about the Idris Farouk injury.
1: Yeah, man. That's...
0: Nick says, I've taken a step back. Okay. Look at that. You helped.
1: Yeah, I would. Man, I'm not going to compare it to a different position because I don't want to jinx. You know, jinxes don't happen.
0: But what if they do?
1: But what if they do? I don't want people to blame me for it. But, like, you know, it's not like it's a different position. It's a starting position. Don't get me wrong. But allow for the diagnosis to come out and then allow for the backup to go out there and see what he can do.
0: Right.
1: Who knows? He may be just as good. He may be even better. Who knows?
0: This is unfortunately part of it. You're going to deal with injuries.
1: I just hate that it's before the games.
0: Of course. Yeah. This is the worst part of August.
1: Because it's like, all right, and I know how people are thinking, if we're getting hurt now against each other, then there's going to be guys getting hurt against other teams.
0: Mm-hmm.
1: And I get looking at it that way, but sometimes you have non-contact injuries. And that can happen whether you're playing against somebody else or not.
0: Mm-hmm.
1: And then you can have... Like, I got a good feeling that if this was the game, Farouk probably wouldn't have gotten hurt. I got a good feeling. So, sometimes, man, like, practice opens up opportunities for you to get hurt. That's sometimes worse than the games. And vice versa. It just really depends, but it stinks. Let's let the backup play, see what he can do, I think, before freaking out. That's what I do. I at least wait to see what the person behind them does before going, oh my gosh, where's the ledge? I'm ready to go. I'm going to wait.
0: I think a text earlier mentioned it, but part of this is also you're coming off last season where Jermon McCoy missed the entire season, and game number one, Ricky Gibson goes down, and all of a sudden, your top two corners, at least going into the season,
1: mm-hmm.
0: you don't have them all year.
1: Mm-hmm.
0: And it obviously had an effect on the season.
1: Yeah, 100%. Yeah, you were out two starting corners last year.
0: Mm-hmm.
1: So I waited to see what was going to happen in that position, and I waited, and Colton Hill was pretty dang good for mm-hmm. us. It
0: That's
1: just
0: right.
1: stunk that Ricky Gibson went out. But what it did do was allow for Ty Redmond to get out there and grow and develop and be the player that he can be this season. So let's just hold off with the freak out for now.
0: Brad asked, can we get Farouk in touch with Bud Kilmer doctors to get a shot in that knee and get back out there?
1: Yeah, I don't think it works that way. I don't think we really want anything to do with Bud Kilmer.
0: Yeah. Michael is going to jinx Jukaris, is Brian's concern. Brian and Michael have been feuding over the last several weeks over the Jukaris daily texts.
1: Yeah, Brian and Michael, man, starting to become Tupac and Biggie.
0: I feel like Rick Barnes' basketball program is unjinxable, which I recognize that's a heavy thing to say.
1: Josh, you're jinxing them.
0: If jinxing is the subject.
1: You're jinxing them by saying they're unjinxable because Zakai Ziegler did go out with the injury. Estrella had a foot.
0: And they keep running into eventual national champion contenders.
1: Yeah.
0: All right, well, reverse jinx, how about that?
1: It's really that simple.
0: I take back the jinx comment.
1: Yeah, it's really that simple. Really that simple, Josh.
0: Okay.
1: Everything is all good now, thanks to your
0: Mike,
1: un-jinx
0: We might want to delete that from the podcast.
1: It's too late. You already put it out there.
0: All right. 865-656-9900. If you would like to join us, man, not the mood you're looking for on a Friday. We're supposed to act like it on a Friday. I don't know that's happening so far today.
1: Hey. With the week I have.
0: Flat tire Swain.
1: Oh, my gosh. We okay, man. We'll power through. We'll just do our deal, do our job. And no matter if it's good or bad news, right now has not been the best news. But, you know, again, it's part of it. College football. It's a violent game. There's a lot of cutting and change of directions and different movements. And sometimes your body just don't agree with you. And you get two big, strong athletes in the same area colliding. I mean, anything can happen. So, you just hate for a guy to get hurt right before the start of the season. Stinks.
0: Trey, understandably not too happy. Unjinxable is a statement to never be said, and then to unjinx makes it worse. Thank you, Josh.
2: Yep.
1: Yeah, you broke.
0: Really did it today.
1: Yeah, you really broke some jinx rules, I guess.
0: Yep. Yep. Because we have both operated under the belief that jinxing does not exist. But well, I've also respected the possibility that I could be wrong, and if that's the case, this segment's really going to test the jinx rules out there. We'll get out of it. We'll move forward. 865-656-9900.
1: Where's that ledge again?
0: We'll talk about some other positions, including the quarterbacks. There's a battle going on, Swain. If you've heard about it, we'll talk about it coming up at Beatty Chevrolet today. 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We'll be here until 3 o'clock this afternoon on Parkside Drive. Thank you for being with us as we continue on Josh and Swain.
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5: First full week of the NFL preseason got underway last night. The Titans defeated the 49ers 19-13 thanks to a touchdown run by Tony Pollard and 4 field goals by Joey Sly, 3 of which came from more than 50 yards long. Cam Ward struggled in his preseason debut, 5 of 12 for just 57 yards. Mitch Trubisky, 2 of 3 for 23 yards. Former Tennessee Vol Hendon Hooker, 2 of 3 for 17 yards. The Titans play the Seahawks next Sunday in their next preseason game. Number one overall pick in April's draft, Fernando Mendoza, made his NFL debut last night, going 10 of 16 for 97 yards and a touchdown pass for the Raiders. Raiders would lose to the Arizona Cardinals 27-14. Major League Baseball for your Friday night, 6 o'clock. 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And at 10 o'clock, Dodgers host the Brewers. 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I'm Joel Silverberg.
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21: We are looking at a very similar setup to yesterday, starting out mainly dry, a few extra clouds here or there, but still plenty of dry time and still plenty of sunshine. But as we move into the afternoon and evening, there will be a few isolated to widely scattered showers and storms, and temperatures in the upper 80s, lower 90s, and feeling even hotter. In the WVLT First Alert Weather Center, I'm meteorologist Sydney Sullivan.
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0: This is Josh and Swain. Thank you for being with us. Chris Corum just walked by, former co-host, co-worker with the Lead Lap for many years here on the Sports Animal on Saturdays, a great racer in his own right. We were talking about nicknames earlier this week. I think you decided Big Diesel is what you're going to call me moving forward, if I understood correctly. But some other suggestions came in the text box, Swain, and one I forgot to share for several reasons, but on the Lead Lap, I was given the nickname Little J because Dale Earnhardt was Little E, Dale Earnhardt Jr.
1: Yeah, well, I like Little J. That probably
0: you think that fits better than Big Diesel?
1: Fits way better. Yeah, way, okay. way better. Yeah, let's go with Little J.
0: Okay.
2: Mm-hmm.
1: Little J and Swain. I think that sounds a lot better than Josh and Swain.
2: Just rename the show Big J and Little J.
1: No, we can keep it Swain. I like that. I like the Swain part.
2: Suit yourself.
1: I'm sorry. We definitely ain't calling it Big Diesel, that's for sure.
0: Well, I asked for it after the Jinx attempt last segment. So accountability. We're also looking for that here on this show. We got this text. Colquitt and Helton got hurt. Then we got Peyton Manning. Football's a team sport, not an individual sport. That's right. We'll see what happens next with TJ Metcalf, Dejon Lane. Dylan Lewis is a player being talked about. Tennessee has a transfer who came in. He went to Maryville, DJ Burks. He has a good amount of experience at Appalachian State. As you're looking to continue to build out depth at safety, Burks can help in special teams, can help as an experienced player in the secondary, and we'll see what else. We've had multiple texts asking about Joel Wyatt. He was a highly regarded recruit. I'm not sure that he factors in much as a true freshman quite yet, but we'll see what happens next. Guys will have an opportunity tomorrow at the scrimmage.
1: I mean, just because you don't have strong backup options with the young players August the 14th doesn't mean you can't have it September the 14th or October the 14th or November the 14th. So this is why you continue to practice, you continue to watch film, you develop, you grow, you learn, and when you are ready, then you are ready. You know, everybody, the teacher appears different times for each student. The saying is, once the student is ready, the teacher will appear. Sometimes it just clicks for guys. And it may be the true freshman. It may be the fifth game your first year. It may be the second year your first game. It just clicks differently at different times for different players. And so you keep repping, you keep practicing, you keep getting better, you keep growing, developing, and who knows who will be ready to step in and be a valuable replacement for Farouk.
0: Other positions, Swain, as Tennessee will scrimmage tomorrow, you have several position battles. The most notable would be quarterback. What are you looking for from the young quarterbacks tomorrow, George McIntyre, a sophomore, and true freshman, Faison Brandon?
1: Better take care of the ball tomorrow. The team that makes the fewest mistakes will win, is what I heard. I tend to believe that is true. So I think for George McIntyre, letting the ball rip while still protecting the ball, I think will be very important for him. I thought he was overthinking some things in the scrimmage during the spring. But he has to let the ball go. He's done a really good job of that this fall camp. He's made this quarterback battle more interesting, which is what I wanted it to be. I wanted both guys to be fighting to a point where a decision is hard for Josh Heupel. It's hard for your team. Not saying that you don't know, but you still want the competition to be tough. You want it to be close. You want it to be fierce, and George McIntyre is doing his part to make sure that this competition is that. And so tomorrow's going to be really important. Who can take care of the football? Who can get out of bad plays if the defense is changing structures pre-snap and forcing the quarterback to have to change some things from a blocking standpoint in the passing game? Because the last thing you want is a free rusher. They're not going to hit you tomorrow, but we saw it in the Oklahoma game. They will hit you, and the ball will be returned for a touchdown. They're not stopping it like practice. So I think that's going to be very important. Obviously, the touchdowns and the stats and all that good stuff is important. But taking care of the ball first, getting out of bad plays, communicating with the offensive line, making sure you don't allow free rushers, and rallying the troops, man. After good plays, after bad plays, what's the communication like on the sideline? Do you go off quarterbacks? Do you go sit by yourself? Or are you engaged with your teammates? I know everybody has, you know, time to meet with your position coach when you come off the field and you're broken up in groups on the sideline. But are you a dirt kicker? Do you hang your head when you make a mistake? Like, these are all things that I will be watching for, and I know the coaches look for too.
0: You're trying to throw different things at the quarterbacks, see how they handle it?
1: I wonder if that's the plan in scrimmage one, and then how much you're throwing. Jim knows, I'm sure, it can be really exotic, but I don't know if Heupel wants that day one. Remember when Hugh Freeze was talking about helping Jackson Arnold's confidence during that quarterback battle down there at Auburn this time last year? I think there's some truth to that. Scrimmage one, we're not throwing stuff at the quarterback that he hasn't seen before. We at least want to rep it, go over it during practice, so that way when we do see it, he can respond to it. And if he doesn't, we can say, hey, man, we went over this in practice. Like, we went over this in the film study. You have to be able to carry the information from the film room to the game field. Like, that's a big part of being an athlete at this level. Things we met about an hour before, you got to now take it to the field. We can't stop and walk through it on the field. Some guys, they can learn it on the board, watch it on film, and then, boom, apply it on the field. Some guys, they have to, like, physically walk through it. And they may do that before practice. Like, when the media is sitting outside the doors, you know, and I usually walk by and go, hey, guys, you know that mm-hmm. part?
0: Yep.
1: they're working on, they're doing walk.

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1: People want that to happen in scrimmage one. Like, I'm not saying it because you're trying to put a bib on the quarterbacks and treat them like babies, but at the same time, you don't have to dump everything on them one scrimmage. Because think about it. You play a team each week. They don't do everything. They do some things. They do, you know, cover three. They may blitz here and there. But there's not a defense that's going to do everything. They're going to do what they do. Your job is to be ready for them each and every week and have a game plan.
2: Yeah, and the scrimmage is not just for the quarterbacks.
1: No, it's for the team.
2: Right.
1: Yeah, and there may be parts of the scrimmage where, all right, this portion – is for the quarterbacks. Let's these three or four plays or this period and goal line, man, we wanna see which quarterback can separate themselves going up against this exotic defense. But the entire scrimmage is not for the quarterback. The entire scrimmage is for the team. The team first. And always first.
2: Tennessee will have its first fall scrimmage tomorrow. We'll talk more Tennessee football, SEC, and college football coming up at 865-656-9900. Also coming up, is Tennessee football so under the radar that they're no longer under the radar? We'll get to that coming up as more rankings are coming out, projections for 2026, as we're waiting on the games as well. We're at Beatty Chevrolet having the discussion today on Parkside Drive on Josh and Swain.
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0: 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Swain, I saw a clip from David Ubbin, our friend to the program a number of times, and Chris Vanini, the Athletic. They're both talking about how they're high on Tennessee this season. They think Tennessee is going to be better than expected. And now the word they used was hype. They said there's no hype around Tennessee, and I'm not sure how much hype there should be.
1: No.
0: I would associate hype when we're talking about national championship contention. I don't think Tennessee's there yet. I think there should be talk of Tennessee as a playoff contender, and I do think those are two different things. But I've seen now several comments talking about how Tennessee's flying under the radar, and it makes me wonder how many people can talk about you until you're no longer under the radar, because it seems like almost every poll coming out now has Tennessee in the top 20. The coaches poll has Tennessee at number 18. Pick Six Previews has Tennessee at number 15. ESPN's SP Plus has Tennessee number 14. Josh Pate last night put out his preseason power rating. It's the JP poll, so this is not a poll. It's not a ranking, it's a rating. I want to be correct in my attribution there.
1: What does that mean?
0: Either way, the JP poll had Tennessee number 18 in the country. So from what I've seen, On3.com this week had Tennessee number 20. Easily the majority of rankings at this point have Tennessee in the top 20 in the country preseason.
1: What do you think changed, Josh? You think they listened to more Josh Swain?
0: I would say it has to do with the uptick in live listening on the Sports Animal and the Sports Monster and the subscriptions to the Josh and Swain podcast feed.
1: Because remember, during the spring, I was like, I don't really understand why folks are slighting us like they are. I mean, you got this defense coordinator coming in, you got these coaches, you got this strength coach, and Josh Heupel has done pretty good with the quarterback. So the fear that Tennessee's playing an inexperienced quarterback, who cares? Like, look at his track record. Look at what he did with Joey Aguilar, who came in June and was basically traded away from a program in UCLA. That's one of the worst Power Four programs in the country. So it's going to be okay. So I guess people are starting to realize that.
0: I think so. That was actually part of the point that Ubbin and Vanini were making, is that people shouldn't be concerned about the quarterback position because Josh Heupel always finds quarterback success. Ubbin even went so far to say one of his bold predictions, I believe is partly how he described it, is that Tennessee could upgrade at QB this year.
1: They could. They could.
0: They could. We'll see.
1: Yeah, they could. I mean, some of those hits Joey took, I don't know if George getting up from those or Faison. I don't know.
0: Part of it will be, hey, be smart about how or when you're taking hits.
1: Yeah, because that hit that Aguilar took against Alabama.
0: Yeah.
1: Neither one of them, I think, is getting up and playing the rest of the game. Joey was like, listen, this is my last shot. You will have to carry me out of here on the stretcher for me not to play. Mm-hmm. Like, that was a big, big shot. And remember, he was different after that hit. He might have been out there physically, but mentally he was not playing the same. Mm-hmm. So, yeah, like, if healthy, I could see where the position gets a little bit of the upgrade. It may not show with the passing yards, because Joey was pretty good there, but it may show in other areas.
0: So, obviously, in the SEC, Texas and Georgia, and I think Ole Miss and LSU and A&M, they're getting more attention for SEC championship conversation, and then Ohio State and Oregon and Notre Dame are getting more national championship conversation. But I think Tennessee has become one of the most popular under-the-radar teams, and I just wonder how many people can call you under the radar before you are now on the radar.
1: No, I don't want to be.
0: You don't want to be on the radar.
1: No, I don't want to be on the radar. I want y'all to keep that same energy. Keep that same energy, Josh Ward, that same energy you had during the spring, you had during most of the summer, where you had Tennessee outside the top 25, when you was talking about Tennessee all sideways. No. Say the same stuff. Don't put us in top 15 now. Don't put us in the top 20. Don't be talking about, well, you know what? People sleeping on Tennessee. No, it ain't people. It's you. You were sleeping on Tennessee. And somewhere along the line, you decided to change your mind. Don't change your mind. Keep sleeping. Go back to sleep. Here's some melatonin. Go back to sleep. You want some warm milk? Go back to sleep. Go back to sleep.
0: Do you remember the, I think, mid-90s show, My Brother and Me? Did you ever watch that show? They did one season.
1: Hold on, let me look it up.
0: Man, it was a great show. They should have done more than one season.
1: I got to see the characters.
0: The two of the main characters, Alfie and Goo.
1: My Brother and Me. That sounds familiar.
0: And there's an episode where...
1: Remember this show?
0: It's such a good show.
1: They did one episode?
0: One season, yeah, I believe.
1: Oh, one season.
0: But Alfie, he's being bullied.
1: Yeah, one season's probably good.
0: And so they were telling him, what do you do? Well, you need to stand up to the bully. You tell him, hit me. Hit me. So he comes back and the next day tells him what happened.
1: Got hit.
0: So did you tell him? What did he do? He hit me.
1: Yeah, he hit you. Yeah.
0: So Swain's saying, doubt us. Doubt us is what you want them to do.
1: I just want them to be consistent. If you're going to doubt us at the beginning of the spring, what has changed? We haven't played a game yet. What's changed, Josh, from spring to this point?
0: The only thing I can think of is tuning into this show. That's all I got.
1: You haven't been at practice because I haven't seen none of these guys at practice.
0: Right.
1: There hasn't been any game, so you didn't see anything different than what you heard during the spring. Nothing's changed, man. Nothing's changed.
0: We will change over into hour number two. We have 2 hours to go today at Beatty Chevrolet. Jason Swain's here. I'm Josh Ward right here on Josh and Swain.
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15: 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The Minnesota Vikings have named Kyler Murray their starting quarterback for this season, and that means the Minnesota Vikings will go to the NFL playoffs. Last year, the Vikings went 9-8 with J.J. McCarthy, Carson Wentz, and Max Brosmer at quarterback. Kyler Murray might not be Patrick Mahomes, but he's better than those guys, and he will take the Vikings to the playoffs this season. I'm Nick Costos.
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0: Thank you for being with us as we begin hour number two of today's show. 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We are here on a Football Friday, football scrimmage Friday, as Tennessee will scrimmage tomorrow, the first of two big scrimmages tomorrow and then next weekend, to help determine who will start at quarterback and to help determine a few position battles that are going on, either for starting position or for playing time this upcoming fall. We'll continue the conversation around it at 865-656-9900. To our conversation last segment, Jeff said Tennessee is literally the underdog with the underdog gif. Appreciate that. And another text, Mead makes a fair point. We asked what changed. Maybe people have been paying attention to how Josh Heupel is acting. Press conference around Arion Carter, he dropped a BS in public. That's a new look for Josh Heupel. He was making jokes at SEC Football Media Days. Maybe Josh Heupel, showing a little confidence, has drawn the attention of the media.
1: I do appreciate that message. I do. But if the media did that, that would be the dumbest reason why they would change their preseason polls and outlook on Tennessee.
0: Yeah.
1: Because the coach walked with a little limp.
0: Well, maybe
1: had a little pizzazz, said a foul word in the, you know, defending one of his players. Oh, well, let's rank him number 18 now. That's ridiculous. That makes the media lose credibility.
0: Well, yeah, that would be a terrible reason. But perhaps it would say, oh, let me take another look at this Tennessee football team. Let me circle back here.
1: I mean, listen, I know we lost to Illinois in a bowl game,
0: mm-hmm.
1: and lost the way we lost to Vanderbilt, but that was last year's team. There's like almost 50 players new on this team, around that number. And so this is a new team. How can you know that Tennessee should be outside the top 25? Or even between 20 and 25. Like, how do people even know that? But the fact that Tennessee was outside the top 25, I thought was just silly. Because you had an offensive line that was back.
0: Mm-hmm.
1: You had two out of the three receivers. You had a starting potential tight end. Like, Ethan Davis was basically a starter last year. Could have started, but, you know, Kitzman was a starter. But Ethan's not a first-time starter because he's a sophomore. So, like, you had that. And then defensive line-wise, I mean, not as great as 24 coming into the season, but there's dudes. There's dudes at linebacker. And you went to the portal and you loaded up. How does it make any sense to have Tennessee outside the top 25 anyways? Like, it never made sense to me.
0: Yeah. Well, here's something that I'm confident was under the radar leading up to August, and maybe that has changed, and that is the potential impact of Derek Owings. We talked about this in April, May, June, that when people were talking about Tennessee nationally, if they talked about the offseason and didn't bring up the hire of Derek Owings,
1: yes,
0: as something that mattered,
1: yes,
0: then you weren't getting the full context of what this offseason was about for Tennessee.
1: Bingo. Bingo, Joshua. Bingo. Do your friends call you Joshua or just Josh?
0: Mostly Josh.
1: All right.
0: But Joshua is my name.
1: Like, Jason is my name, and sometimes people call me Jay,
0: mm-hmm.
1: right?
0: Yeah, J-A-Y.
1: Yeah, correct.
0: I'm on a roll here.
1: Yep, there you go. Much better finish than the start of the show, Josh.
0: Well,
1: yeah, a little rocky there in the first possession of the first quarter.
0: It's not about how you start, it's how you finish. So we're gonna try to carry that momentum over.
1: Yeah, second quarter here, man, we got like three touchdowns so far.
0: More steam.
1: Yep, 100%. No, but you're absolutely right, man. Absolutely right.
0: So let's see if it carries over to the field. But Derek Owings is one of the key people for Tennessee football for 2026. Players have to go out and make plays. Players have to perform. Everybody recognizes that. But Derek Owings is the most responsible person for getting them ready, him and his strength staff, for this upcoming season.
1: Yep. Continue to sleep on us. Don't put us in your top 25 now. Keep it the same. put us at 27. If you want to put us in top 25, I prefer us at 22, 23. Put us there, man. Mm-hmm. We prefer to, be under the radar. So if we beat Texas, it looks better for us. It works on them. Those Texas fans complaining, oh, my gosh, I can't believe we lost to an unranked Tennessee. Oh, man, it's terrible. I don't want them to feel better about the loss. Oh, man, we did lose to Tennessee. They were ranked 13. They wasn't that bad. No, I want the Texas fans. This is not me talking trash, by the way. This is not me talking trash. If we beat Texas, mm-hmm. I want the Texas fans to be upset that they lost to an unranked, what they thought was a sorry Tennessee team. I don't want them to feel good about the loss because they knew Tennessee was good. Not week one of the season. I want them mad. Fire Sarkisian. You should have lost to Tennessee. They were preseason ranked 23 in the country. Some people didn't even have them ranked. That's the conversation I want to happen.
0: Another thing about having a top 20 list, one thing that is required is to have 20 teams. And I think once you start getting down there,
1: good job.
0: I mean, that's some insight.
1: You're breaking it down, man.
0: You didn't think about that, did you?
1: You throw it into coverage right now, Josh.
0: Hey, Trent Dilfer might want to hire me to come talk to the team.
1: I think he has it taken care of over there.
0: But if you look at some of the other teams, it would be tough to justify putting them ahead of Tennessee with what Tennessee has coming back and Josh Heupel being in his sixth season and the success he's had at Tennessee overall.
1: What are you talking about? What are you talking about, Willis?
0: Like when I say Utah or Tennessee, who should be ranked higher? If I said Utah, you'd probably get defensive pretty quick. Iowa? I'm going off the coaches' poll where Tennessee is number 18. They're one spot ahead of Washington. SMU has a case with their quarterback back, Jennings. Then Utah, Iowa, Clemson's back there at 23, Houston, and Missouri. That rounds out the top 25. I mean, Michigan with a first-year coach is number 16. Penn State with a first-year coach, number 17.
1: Yeah, they shouldn't be ahead of us. We should be ahead of them. We should be at 16. But, hey, it's okay. It's all right. I am perfectly fine with them putting us at 18. I would prefer them put us 10 spots lower.
0: Hey, speaking of strength staff work.
1: Sure, sir.
0: Did you see this press conference the other day? Anto Saka, defensive line transfer to Texas A&M?
1: Defensive line transfer? I thought he was the coach. Is he not an assistant strength coach?
0: He is reportedly college age.
1: Where did he come from? Where does he come from?
0: It appears he came straight from the weight room, my friend.
1: Is he from Earth?
0: There were a lot of birth certificate requests after this video went public.
1: Look at him and listen to him.
0: Yeah.
1: Like, he sounds like he's been through some adversity in his life.
0: Yeah.
1: Back in his 20s.
0: He looks like he's about to put some offensive tackles through some adversity as well.
1: You know, about 10 years ago when I was about 25, you know, man, like he was telling a story.
0: Yeah, do you remember him from U.S. Army bowl practices?
1: I do remember him.
0: I think
1: him,
0: he might have been out there with you.
1: Yeah.
0: So, they have to replace a lot of guys up front. Cassius Howell is a key player A&M has to replace. Anto Saka is one of the transfers tasked with doing so. He looks like he's ready to go for this upcoming
1: season. Look at his beard, man. Like, his beard looks old.
0: Yeah, that's not a college beard.
1: You know how you shave after you've had facial hair for, 20 years? Right. It just looks different.
0: Yeah.
1: That's how his look.
0: Yep.
1: Uh-oh. Nah, man. Mm-mm. Now, we are checking birth certificates before we play them.
0: Yep.
1: Ah, we good. David Sanders Jr. got him.
0: Yeah, all good.
1: Yeah, we good. Yeah, we all right.
0: David said we can be number 22 in the country, but when we beat Texas, they'll automatically move us in the top 10 again because the pollsters do not do their research or homework.
1: Some of them do, and some of them don't. That's the problem. Not all of them take it as serious as mm-hmm. they need to take it. Until I see the preseason polls, SEC Media Days, and it does not have Vanderbilt with the first place vote, then I will change my stance on the media taking it serious. But every year they have somebody pick a team that has no business getting a first place vote. They do it because it's, I guess it's funny. I will continue to believe that not everybody takes it serious.
0: Kentucky got a first place vote at this year's SEC Media Days.
1: See?
0: I don't recall the outlet, but the outlet was able to identify the voter, and he went on and he gave his explanation. It's like, well, Will Stein and
1: the guy,
0: yeah, people didn't believe in Indiana last year. Indiana was coming off a playoff appearance.
1: You mean Will Stein, the guy who's 0-0 as a head coach?
0: Right. He spoke confidently in media days.
1: I don't care. Cinetti said what he said, but Cinetti actually won at James Madison.
0: Right.
1: And then he won the year before that, like you mentioned. He went to the college football playoff, first round loss to Notre Dame, but they still went. They lost one game, and they still played Ohio State really tough in the game they lost to them in. So it ain't the same, Kentucky buddy. Don't even try it.
0: Also in the text box through the app, my hope is Texas beats Ohio State, comes into Neyland, number one in the country, and we smack them.
1: Yep, I want to be unranked.
0: Well.
1: We play Texas. But if we're unranked, that means something happened bad against Georgia Tech.
0: That is a bad sign from the battle versus the Yellow Jackets.
1: I know. So
0: either that or Jerry Mack just came into Neyland and...
1: Don't do that, man.
0: Georgia State and Tennessee.
1: I have flashbacks to Georgia State.
0: Yep.
1: Even if we were unranked, we'd probably be like 24 when we play Texas because we're going to be 2-0.
0: Right. Yeah, 3-0 after the Kennesaw State game.
1: Yeah, 3-0. Yeah, so never mind then.
0: You know what? It doesn't even matter what the ranking is or what the schedule says, because Tennessee goes into that game on September 26th saying it's us versus us.
1: They'll say that privately. They will say that in the meetings, Josh. They will say that during walkthroughs. They will say that in the player-only meetings. They probably will have a reminder of that in their notebooks. But one thing we will not do.
0: There would be no graphic.
1: Is say that publicly, because that's dumb.
0: Because you have to wonder, when Texas comes to Knoxville, Texas hosts Ohio State, correct, this year? So week four, that'll be their first road game. How many of those players will have even been on a plane?
1: Hey, man, sometimes you can say things to try to help your team, but it comes across as disrespect to the other teams, i.e., the red team in 2013.
0: Yeah, that backfired, huh?
1: Backfired. Oh, my gosh. They took it as disrespect and violated us. So we will call them Texas.
0: Yep.
1: Texas Longhorns, the brown team.
0: offer, I was about to say nothing, almost nothing, but respect. We'll come back. 865-656-9900 is the number to be part of the show, to call or text, as we're with you until 3 o'clock this afternoon at Beatty Chevrolet. Next to VFL Jason Swain, I'm Josh Ward. We're presented by Junk Beyond on Josh and Swain.
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0: This is Josh and Swain. Thanks for being with us. 865-656-9900 to be part of the show, to call or text in as we continue today's show at Beatty Chevrolet. 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We invite you to be part of the show at 865-656-9900. Swain, the news that we discussed at the start of the show is unfortunate. Still waiting on official word, but it does not look good with the injury. Safety Idris Farouk suffered at practice earlier today, had to be taken to UT Medical Center by ambulance, so the fear is that he will be lost for an extended period of time, could be the season, and you hate it for him, puts in all that work, was having a great offseason and fall camp to try to hold on to a starting position at safety this upcoming season, and again, the fear would be that you lose him for the season. There's also the team aspect where you have TJ Metcalf, who comes in as a transfer from Michigan, very talented player. There's Dejon Lane, who transferred in from Penn State, that I think would have a good chance to start if Farouk is not available. Dylan Lewis is a player that had gotten some of his teammates' attention as somebody to watch heading into his sophomore season. But tough news with Farouk's injury at fall practice today.
1: Yeah, you hate to lose good players, but you really hate to lose good players who have leadership qualities. And he has been really good in that area. High character, transforming himself into one of the leaders on the defense. And now you're going to be without two starters, potentially, in the first two games of the season, with Arian Carter spending two of his games suspended, although you could play him.
0: You could.
1: But, you know, Farouk looks like, you know, he's going to be, you know, out for some time. We'll get the official word back. But that could be the scenario, and that stinks, man. Talking about 11 guys on defense and potentially two of them not being out there, that opens up opportunity maybe that you didn't want. But, hey, for the second team guys, it's an opportunity that they can take advantage of.
0: Defensive line as well up front, big weekend for them. You have a sophomore class that is very talented. Ronnie Garner this week's talking about inconsistency from the defensive line. Every fall camp, he's going to talk about inconsistency from the defensive line. But across the line, you have some really talented players. Ethan Utley, Marion Dye, and older players as well. But you've got some potential with this group. Let's see what they do tomorrow at the first scrimmage.
1: Roddy Garner is not going to be happy with the first scrimmage. I'm just going to tell you that right now. I don't care if he's out there. If we got Lawrence Taylor out there and a mix of Aaron Donald, Miles Garrett, Derek Barnett. I don't care if it looks like that Saturday and the offense can't get the ball off. Rodney Garner's not going to be happy. And I think that's by design. And it's worked for him for over 30 years in this league. And so, but it is a big, big test for this group. I think they have the biggest test out of any group on the field is defensive line, because you can't get handled tomorrow. Mm-hmm. You can't get handled. You want the defense to be ahead. Typically, the first scrimmage, the defense is slightly ahead. And if the defense is not slightly ahead, then there's going to be some concerns about how the defensive line performed, how they affected the quarterback, how they stopped the run. So that's probably the group that I'm looking at the most. First day of practice, second day of practice, all the media people, they want to see the receivers and the quarterbacks, and that's good. But rarely do you see the receivers do much in the first scrimmage. Rarely. It's really about inside the tackles. It's about the running game. It's about your quarterback taking care of the ball. rarely have I watched scrimmage and come back and go, man, such and such a receiver, man. Mm-mm. It's usually been about the running game. Like, I remember watching Dylan Sampson his freshman year. It's like, he's good. He is going to be good. And he wound up being SEC Offense Player of the Year his last year here at Tennessee. So, like, for me, I'm looking in between the tackles, obviously quarterback, seeing if they take care of the ball and not taking too many sacks.
0: So this isn't related to tomorrow, but that wide receiver three position has gotten so much attention. We've talked about him a little bit recently, but Travis Smith Jr., what do you think of him? Him, his game, his strengths, what you've seen. He's wearing number one, by the way, but Travis Smith Jr.
1: Well, I haven't been a fan. I haven't been a fan because he wears number one, and I didn't give him permission to wear it.
0: Uh-huh. Did you send a cease and desist?
1: I plan on telling him in person tomorrow. Okay. Yep. Yep.
0: I've thoroughly enjoyed every meme, every joke that I've come across related to the number five in connection with this Jaden Daniels story.
1: Did I see
0: every single one of them?
1: Did I see multiple players at LSU's practice wear number five jersey? Did I see that? Or was that AI?
0: I think that was AI, but I think that'd be phenomenal.
1: That would be so Lane Kiffin, too.
0: Yes.
1: Oh, you upset? You upset, Jaden? Hey, everyone is wearing five today.
0: If they lined up every player in the number five with a Heisman pose to the camera.
1: They should take that team photo and Photoshop it to where everybody is in a team photo wearing number five.
0: Or if there's some practice highlight with Pickett, the cornerback, who's wearing number five, put that out on social media with the song I Got Five on it.
1: You don't want to troll your own legend, though.
0: I know.
1: But it would be so funny. Even Leonard Fournette, who is jumping into the media world, I think he has his own podcast, sent out a video addressing Jaden Daniels, giving him some advice. Hey, man, let it go.
0: Yeah, this can be resolved.
1: It's bigger.
0: Yeah.
1: Like, the brand is bigger than the number, man. He said that when he wore seven, 2 years had passed before Honey Badger or Patrick Peterson wore seven, and he asked for it. I mean, he was number one player in the country coming in, but he asked for it, and he was able to get it. Mm-hmm. But, like, people wear numbers after great players. Yeah. It happens at places like LSU.
0: Currently at Bama, I know it's a different school, but at Bama they have two different players wearing number nine right now. That was Bryce Young's number. They have two different players wearing number six. That was Devontae Smith's number.
1: And Devontae Smith actually won the Heisman.
0: Heisman winner.
1: Yeah, he won the Heisman.
0: So what are we talking about here? And he wasn't the only reason why, but Devontae Smith helped him win a national title.
1: This is what happens when you have the wrong people in your ear. Mm-hmm. This is why, Josh, you need a...
0: No man.
1: You need a no man. Yes! Yes! You need a no man.
0: This is why Swain's no man consultancy firm would have been perfect.
1: Yep. Could have, and that doesn't mean it has to be a man, but it needs to be a person who tells you no. And Jaden has a yes one man. He needs a no one man. He needs somebody to say no, or somebody to just shut up, because I don't know if he felt that way the whole entire time. Maybe someone put that bug in his ear, and then that bug just grew and grew and grew. Like, hey, man, Jade, I don't know if you ever thought about this or not. No, I haven't thought about it, actually, because I'm too busy being the Commander's quarterback. Have you ever thought about how disrespectful it is to LSU let this some dude wear number five? You know what? I never thought about it like that. I never thought about it once. Oh, that is messed up. And then a week goes by, and then 2 weeks goes by, and then it festers, and it grows, and then he's really upset. Well, he didn't even care 2 weeks before that. Somebody put that in his ear, and it wasn't there before. Or someone told him, maybe when he did have a small problem with it, hey, man, you're right. Yeah, man, they disrespecting you. You know what you should do? You should send them a cease and desist. Hey, no one's ever done that before. That sounds like a great idea. That'd really change the game right there, man. Really change the game. It's the reason why no one's done it. Because it's a dumb idea. it's a terrible idea. That's why no one's done it. It's a really terrible idea.
0: But I've been incredibly entertained by the entire fiasco.
1: And I hope it continues. I don't want them to squash it. I don't want them to squash it. Keep this thing going.
0: Joe Burrow looked so bothered having to discuss the subject at his
1: press conference. They asked him about it.
0: He said that, yeah, they told me they're not going to wear the number, but I don't know. He didn't want to talk about this.
1: You know what he really wants to say? I don't care. I'm with the Bengals, man, trying to run for my life. I have no blocking up here.
0: Yeah.
1: I'm trying to throw the ball at Jamar Chase and Higgins. I'm trying to get those boys paid. I ain't got time to be worried about what they do in the LSU. I won them a championship. What else can I do? I don't care. That's what he really wanted to say. That's what he should have said.
0: We'll come back. We have a lot to say over the next 90 minutes. What do you have to say? 865-656-9900 to let us know by calling or texting in as we're at Beatty Chevrolet on this Friday afternoon on Josh and Swain.
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6: First full week of the NFL preseason got underway last night. The Titans defeated the 49ers 19-13 thanks to a touchdown run by Tony Pollard and four field goals by Joey Sly, three of which came from more than 50 yards long. Cam Ward struggled in his preseason debut, 5 of 12 for just 57 yards. Mitch Trubisky, 2 of 3 for 23 yards. Former Tennessee Vol Hendon Hooker, 2 of 3 for 17 yards. The Titans play the Seahawks next Sunday in their next preseason game. Number one overall pick in April's draft, Fernando Mendoza, made his NFL debut last night, going 10 of 16 for 97 yards and a touchdown pass for the Raiders. Raiders would lose to the Arizona Cardinals, 27-14. Major League Baseball for your Friday night, 6 o'clock. 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Blue Jays face the Yankees, 8 o'clock. Astros get the Mariners. And at 10 o'clock, Dodgers host the Brewers. 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I'm Joel Silverberg.
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1: Denver, you are the greatest crowd we've ever had. 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
5: Well, we are kicking off our Friday. Overall, mainly dry, a few extra clouds, and maybe some patchy fog to start off, making way to a mix of sun and clouds. Now, as we approach lunchtime and move into the second half of the day, we will start to bring in a few isolated showers and storms, and those temperatures soaring into the upper 80s, lower 90s. In the WVLT First Alert Weather Center, I'm meteorologist Sydney Sullivan.
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0: Back on Josh and Swain. Thanks for being with us. Next to VFL Jason Swain, former Tennessee wide receiver and Vol Network analyst. I'm Josh Ward. We're at Beatty Chevrolet today, having a good time, getting ready for a big weekend.
1: Huge scrimmage tomorrow, man. Just hope that weather is good. Because the scrimmage needs to be in the stadium with the lights on. And you know what position that we did not talk about that's being slept on Josh and Swain.
0: Oh.
1: We're sleeping on a position, Josh.
0: Well, we shouldn't, so which one is it? Let's wake up here.
1: That is the punt return position. Whoever the returner is going to be catching the ball inside Neyland Stadium is a little different. Even when it's empty, is different than catching a ball at the practice field.
0: Right, you are. By the way, just for credibility with you, what did I write down right there that I planned to get to and hadn't yet? So you're right to bring it up. The return game.
1: Are you a doctor?
0: I was jotting down quickly.
1: I can't read your handwriting. Is that cursive?
0: That's a mix. Yeah, it's a combination. Yeah, like a good defense, I like to mix it up.
1: Is that English? No, you did write it down. I take your word for it. I still can't see it. Mm-hmm. But I take your word for it. Josh did have it written down, and I think whoever's going to be the returner, tomorrow's a good opportunity to make sure that the elbows are tight. Mm-hmm. Elbows are tight. Do not catch the ball on the side of your body. Make sure you line up with the ball. Catch that thing, tuck it, and protect it, and be consistent catching that football. Because, like, I never really wanted to be the starting returner my sophomore year. It just kind of happened because I was the best at it. And then when they said, hey, you're the starting returner, I was like, oh, cool. I'm the starting returner. Let's go. But, like, that wasn't really a goal. But just catch it. Just catch it. Be consistent doing it.
0: They've got to trust you, and they've got to, I would think, they've got to look for somebody that can make plays because there is that playmaking potential with the amount of athletes they have right now.
1: It's actually the most pressure-packed position on the field besides kicker. Like quarterback, yeah, there's a lot that goes into it, but like when you're playing the position, 10 other guys are playing their position at the same time. And not everyone's looking solely at the quarterback the whole entire time. With kicker, yeah, there's 10 other dudes doing their job, but they're really just standing there, blocking. Everyone's looking at you. And then the punt returner, which I think is second, everybody's looking at you. Soon that ball comes off the foot of the punter, eyes go straight to you. All right. Is he going to catch it? And if he catches it, is he going to get rocked while he's catching it, or is he going to make a play?
0: Yeah, because everybody on the opposing team is gunning for you.
1: Yeah. Yep. Mm-hmm. Two other positions are called gunners to gun for you. So, yeah, man, it's not an easy position to play, but maybe tomorrow there will be someone who steps forward. I forgot about Quade Moss being a pretty good candidate. He could be a great candidate. And I tend to like older guys in that position. But right. I'm not going to deny a special young player. I'm not going to deny him if he's special.
0: Yeah. One of the questions I have with Quade Moss would be, are they concerned about the importance of him on defense and also putting him out there in special teams?
1: Well, I am now.
0: As a return man.
1: Yeah, I am.
0: You've suffered a couple injuries in the secondary.
1: Yeah, I don't want him back there. But I want whoever's going to catch the ball consistently. So if that's him, then I would rather fair catch with him than have anybody else out there and risk, you know, muffing the punt and giving the opposing offense free 50 yards. So just my take on it.
0: Special teams, return game, something to pay attention to tomorrow as well. The first scrimmage of fall camp for Tennessee football, about a week and a half into camp, with a little more than 3 weeks to go until the start of the season. We're with you until 3 o'clock this afternoon. 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

0: Hey, I'm Josh Hemphill. 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

0: Thank you for being with us as we continue on this Friday afternoon, getting ready for a big weekend, big fall scrimmage for Tennessee coming up tomorrow, the first of fall camp. We'll continue the discussion there. We're going to have a Friday face-off coming up in just a few minutes, and taking part in it will be Josh Griffin. It is Josh, and Swain here this segment at Beatty Chevrolet. Josh Griffin, how are you?
1: Good. Good to see you guys. Back again.
0: Yeah, good to be back. And, man, we're getting closer. 3 weeks until Tennessee season kicks off. High school football is about to get going.
1: We'll be here before we know it. Yep. Children are back in school.
0: That is another sign of it.
1: It's kind of a good barometer that it's that time of year, isn't it?
0: Yes. What's going on right here, Beatty Chevrolet?
1: We're super excited about the 0% financing on the new Silverados. Still got that available for 5 years, up to $13,000 off on those. We've really we kind of broke the story, I guess, here a couple of Fridays ago on the commercial vehicles, up to $20,000 off. We've been getting a bunch of calls on those, on the box vans and the landscape bodies, the service trucks. We've got some really good deals on those right now. And I think what's happening is we've got kind of conditioning some business owners to start thinking about this before their accountant calls when it gets to be tax time. Because that's kind of been the story in years past, is a lot of business owners and companies need to buy vehicles for the end of the year, and they wait until that end of the year when you naturally start thinking about it. So we've got a lot of people buying those preemptively, because as long as it's in the year, it doesn't matter if you buy it before or after.
2: As the sales manager here, what do you take pride in the most?
1: Really,

0: just the way that these guys have all kind of bought into the culture, which is something we talk about a lot in sports too, yeah. Right? I'm really proud the way that our vendors and folks like you guys that are in different dealerships all the time talk about us when they come in. You know, I think that it really does feel different here. I think we can offer you a better experience sales-wise and customer service-wise with the body shop and the service department as well. We really take it to heart when we say that we want to just treat you like we would want to be treated.
1: One thing I noticed about coming to Beatty over the years is I see the same people, like the same people who are in the sales department, who are in the finance department, and also, you know, the service department. I see the same people. What does that mean to you?
0: Absolutely, and we're really proud of that too. And I think that goes to show that people want to be around that kind of environment, to have that kind of consistency and that loyalty from our employees. And you don't just get that for free. It's like coaching or anything else you'll talk about in sports. Is you've got to. You know, we try to lead by example. We don't ask any of these people to do anything that we wouldn't do. We treat everybody like a family.
2: 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Every once in a while, we'll highlight a vehicle. Is there a vehicle or two that you've gotten in that you want to let people know about?
0: Well, I'll tell you what, these pre-owned 2025 Equinoxes starting at $24,995. I think I've got four of those left in that price range. Then I've got a couple more with lower miles that are $25,900. But those have really been hot, too. 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
2: Yeah, why is the Equinox so popular?
0: I think it's just the size, the reliability, the fuel mileage. It's just a really versatile little SUV. It puts the utility in sports utility.
2: Is this boat spoken for? You got a boat out today.
0: Yeah, it's the Mastercraft. Yeah. It's a 22. What is that, an X23? That thing's available. And like I always like to remind people, we'll trade for anything as long as we don't have to feed it. And we might even consider if you had a cattle or something, if we could get a buy bid on them. That Mastercraft's available if you are looking for a beautiful wake boat.
2: Did you see, we could show you if you didn't, the video of this vulture that's just strutting his stuff? Like, if you get that, like a team mascot vulture, he's strutting around as often as you can find. Yeah,
1: he reminded me of Carlton. Carlton was dressed up as a peacock on Fresh Prince.
2: That's exactly right. Yeah.
0: I've somehow missed this cultural icon here.
2: He's bebopping and rocking. So,
0: right on.
2: Interesting offers considered right here at Beatty Chevrolet.
0: Absolutely.
2: Yep. Josh Griffin is with us. Before you go, Josh, you want to hit the face-off?
0: Yeah, let's do it.
3: You want some? Come get some.
4: Head-to-head, toe-to-toe. 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
7: Let's get this mother crock.
2: All righty, Joel, what do you have for us today?
8: Which non-quarterback position for Tennessee are you interested to learn about following this weekend scrimmage?
0: I guess it's just after the injury news, the defensive backs are going to be even more important to learn a little bit about.
1: Yeah, I'm going to go with inside the trenches with scrimmage number one. I'm going to go with the tight ends. You know, Ethan Davis was held out a couple days, you know, so far this fall camp. We know he can pass catch, but what about inside the trenches? And then Deshaun Brain, big first scrimmage for him to prove that he can be counted on in the running game. We know he can catch the ball. We know he can run routes.
2: Yeah, I'm curious, from the defensive line, what do we hear about guys trying to create pressure? We talked about that sophomore class of defensive linemen. Does anybody emerge and stand out over the weekend? I'll go up front on defense.
8: Which of the remaining NFL preseason games this weekend interests you the most?
0: You know, it's preseason. Jacksonville and New Orleans. Maybe we'll get to see some Joey Aguilar, even if it's just on the sideline.
1: There you go. Yeah, I like that one. I like a little drama. I'm going to go with the Philadelphia Eagles and the Patriots. August the 22nd, A.J. Brown hosting his former team, the Eagles. They'll be talking about that one. And it's closer to the regular season, which means we'll probably get more of the starters playing some more games.
2: I told you I have enjoyed the Jaden Daniels-related memes. I don't know if anything comes out of Commanders-Dolphins tomorrow. But how can you not be interested in the Cowboys, Jason Swain? Anytime you can check out the Dallas Cowboys, they don't get enough media attention. I'm Cowboys, good. Seahawks tomorrow night, NFL Network.
1: Oh, my gosh.
8: Happy 67th birthday to Magic Johnson. Who is on your Mount Rushmore of Lakers?
0: Yeah, as you know, mine's probably pretty chalk with Magic, Kareem, Kobe, and Shaq. You know, you've had a lot of what Wilt was there for a while, and Elgin Baylor, and but you know, I think the best in those uniforms have to be those four.
2: A lot of championships with those four, Swain.
1: Oh man, I gotta go Magic, Kareem, Kobe. I'm going to go Jerry West. Jerry West over Shaq. Shaq played for too many teams, man. I got to go Jerry West.
0: But he isn't quintessentially a Laker, is he?
1: Yeah.
2: LeBron?
1: I told you mine.
2: No, we're running the Wii fence here.
1: It ain't LeBron.
2: I also have Magic, Kareem, Jerry West, Kobe.
1: Oh, man. Goodness gracious, man. They accused me of cheating on my ACT. You copied my paper.
2: I almost went Shaq before Kobe, but I didn't want to deal with Kobe fans in doing so. So Shaq gets the bump. Kobe makes the top four.
1: Stop copying my paper, Josh.
2: Hey, you got it right.
1: Ward.
8: Sunday is National Tell a Joke Day. Do you have a joke for us?
1: Oh, God.
0: Well, you know, the jokes around the car lot aren't necessarily appropriate for the radio most of the time. But you know what a defensive back's favorite food is? Turnovers.
2: Man, that's good.
1: Knock, knock.
2: Who's there?
0: Who's there?
1: Boo.
0: Boo-hoo.
1: Don't cry. It's just a joke.
2: It's the delivery that sold it there, Swain.
1: Because I didn't want to say it.
2: Why can't a nose be 12 inches?
1: Because his name's not Pinocchio. I don't know.
0: It'd be a foot.
2: Because then it'd be a foot, Josh Griffin. That's exactly right.
1: All right, Joe, let's wrap this up.
8: Josh Griffin gets the win.
0: All right.
1: Oh, man.
2: Home court advantage.
0: I feel like a little home cooking's going on around
1: no,
0: here.
1: No, your joke was better.
2: Yep. That was a very good joke.
0: Oh, well, thank you.
1: Yeah, it was way better than ours.
8: Yeah, it was also original. Josh Ward told that foot joke like a week ago.
0: Yeah.
2: A week ago, did I?
8: It's been recent.
2: You know what?
1: You're getting old, Josh.
2: You go check out Chappelle or Seinfeld, you think it's all new material every time?
1: You get old, man. That's when you know you get old. You start telling the same jokes.
2: Yeah, that is a sign.
1: And the same stories over and over and over. It's like, Josh, you told me the same story last week. Oh, did I? Oh, my bad. That's when you know you get old, Josh.
2: Man, that is a sign. I thought it was a real knee slapper. I thought Josh Griffin's was as well. He gets the win in the faceoff. He holds home court advantage right here.
1: He does.
2: 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Anything we missed before you let you go, Josh, about what's happening here at Beatty?
0: I think we got it covered. You know, just come by here and see us. 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
2: Yeah, if you're not looking to spend a lot, they can take care of you. If you are looking to spend a lot,
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2: That's right.
0: Absolutely.
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0: Yeah, thanks, fellas.
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20: 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The Cardinals beat the Raiders 27-14 in preseason action last night. Fernando Mendoza touched grass for the first time in the NFL. Mendoza went 10 for 16, 97 yards, and one touchdown. He struggled with the pressure, but didn't look overwhelmed last night. The Raiders' next preseason game is in Houston on Thursday. I'm Chris Black.
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0: This is Josh and Swain. We begin the third and final hour of today's show. We thank you for being with us as we're at Beatty Chevrolet today. We're getting ready for the upcoming weekend. Jason Swain is here, VFL, former Tennessee wide receiver and Vol Network football analyst. I'm Josh Ward, 865-656-9900 to connect with us as Tennessee will have a scrimmage tomorrow morning. It is the first scrimmage of fall camp. They'll have another one next weekend. It is a big step in the direction of the start of the season. It will be a scrimmage most likely without Idris Farouk. He suffered an injury earlier today. That is the news item of the day with Tennessee's football team. And it's unfortunate. I've not seen any reported updates since we went on the air, but the news included Farouk being taken to UT Medical Center by ambulance and believed to be a knee injury or leg injury for sure. And the fear is that he'll be lost for a while, perhaps the season. So have not seen anything since that news be reported. If I've missed it, please let us know. But that is the fear with Farouk, a guy that was projected to start at safety.
1: Tennessee's new defense coordinator, Jim Knowles, since he's been here, he has highlighted a defender each day. And if you follow him on Twitter, he started August the 8th. The first defender that he highlighted was Jeremiah Thielander. The second defender was Xavier Gillum. Thielander got recognition on two separate occasions. Preseason 5, Idris Farouk, hashtag Jack Boys, hashtag strength and honor, was a tweet that Jim Knowles sent out this morning at 7:27. So, shortly after your defense coordinator honors you, gives you recognition in front of the whole defense or the team, you get hurt. And that stinks, man. Because I know how important recognition is. Like, personally, individually, when it's just you and the coach getting that, hey, man, good job. I'm proud of you. You're doing a good job. But to get it in front of the whole defense or the whole team, that hits harder. It's even more impactful. And it just sucks that he gets hurt after getting the recognition from his coach in front of his peers.
0: It's the worst part of August when it comes to the football conversation because it's inevitable. You're going to have injuries. You're going to have significant injuries. You try to avoid them as best you can, but it's impossible to completely avoid them. And we'll see what, again, the ultimate determination is, but the fear is that Farouk is lost for an extended period of time, perhaps the season. So we'll see what comes out. Of course, Tennessee has to move forward with or without Idris Farouk. So tomorrow, part of the conversation will be around that position group. T.J. Metcalf is a key player at safety as a transfer from Michigan, and Dejon Lane becomes an even more important player as a transfer from Penn State. Dylan Lewis is another player we've talked about. There are others as well. D.J. Burks is somebody to pay attention to as somebody that can provide depth. But I would say your top three in the conversation are Metcalf, Lane, and Lewis. And we'll see how it comes together.
1: May the best man win.
0: Yeah, and they can be fine there, but they're worse off without Farouk. Nobody's going to argue otherwise.
1: Well, I mean, he was your starter for a reason. And so the fact that he was able to hold off Lane, Dejon Lane coming over from Penn State, who played for this defense staff at Penn State, and Farouk was on the worst defense that we've seen in Tennessee since 2012. So Farouk to be able to hold off Lane and be in line to be the starter lets you know how much he has improved and how far he has come and the level that he's playing right now at safety. Like, the play that he made earlier in the week, man, and Josh Heupel is a quarterback. It's an offensive guy. And he was loving up on Farouk. Instead of going and correcting the quarterback, he made sure to go straight to Farouk first because of how great of a play he made.
0: Yeah, we're in the transfer portal era, obviously. The conversation often turns to who's new, who's come in, and that still matters. Xavier Gillum, very important player as a transfer. Dejon Lane, still very important, but it's easy to forget about the guys that come back and have a chance to be a year better. Farouk was one of the key players that came back with a chance to be a year better.
1: Now, he was coming along, too, man. He was making plays for us last year. Was it the Vanderbilt game he had to pick? He did a really, really, really good job, man, back half of the season.
0: Yeah, it's been a downer day with the Tennessee football conversation.
1: Well, it's been
0: that news.
1: It's been a stinky couple of weeks for the defensive backfield. I mean, Ty Redman didn't start with everybody else because he's dealing with the illness.
0: And yeah, unlikely Richard, to scrimmage, we think, tomorrow, right, Ty Redman, because he's been going through acclimation this week.
1: So yeah, I probably
0: – hard to believe he
1: won't be able
0: – he misses a lot of the full-time activity on practice, on the practice field and scrimmages.
1: Yeah, you gotta have a certain amount of days without your pads. Mm-hmm. And if you miss those days, you gotta make them back up. So.
0: Right. But Jadis Richards lost for the season at corner.
1: Yeah, it's just been an unfortunate, unlucky stretch of days for the defensive backfield. Next man up, though.
0: That is part of it.
1: You just hope for the best news possible from Farouk's camp. Sometimes you go down and the shock of what just happened, it's not as bad as maybe your reaction is. But sometimes the reaction is in line with how bad it is. We don't know.
0: Andrew sent us a text and said, you all brought the jinx to the weather. So where we're sitting at Beatty Chevrolet, we're clear right now. But I see clouds that are sending some kind of message. And I'm aware that around us we have some severe weather to pay attention to. So be safe depending on where you are, depending on what comes about with the weather this afternoon. We appreciate you being with us. We are close to the start of the season. 865-656-9900. If you would like to join us to be part of the show, we continue to look ahead to the start of the season, both college and the NFL. When we come back at Beatty Chevrolet today on Parkside Drive, we'll be here until 3 o'clock next to VFL Jason Swain. I'm Josh Ward on Josh and Swain.
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0: This is Josh and Swain. Thanks for being with us. With 45 minutes to go on today's show, we have the weekend coming up. We're now at the football weekend. We have NFL preseason. We have high school that will then start up. And college football will have some games coming up in 2 weeks. And then in 3 weeks, everybody gets going, including Tennessee, with the season opener Saturday, September 5th, against Furman at Neyland Stadium. So it is here, football, as Tennessee will have a fall scrimmage tomorrow. I keep calling it a fall scrimmage. What else would it be, Josh?
1: It is a fall scrimmage. I have no problem with you calling it a fall scrimmage. I think it sounds better.
0: Yeah, well, you're right. Makes it more official.
1: Yeah, I mean, what else would you call it? Just a football scrimmage? Of course it's a football scrimmage. It's football. So call it a fall scrimmage. It reminds us that it's football season, man, and it's here.
0: That's right. It is here. A sign that it is here. We go to the Stanley Fencing and Gates Hotline as we continue today's show at Beatty Chevrolet, and we say hello to Fat Jack with FatJackSports.com, gearing up for the start of the college and NFL seasons. Fat Jack, good afternoon. How are you?
2: I'm doing great. I was telling Joel that I went this summer and ran with the Bulls in Pamplona, and that my wife had asked me is if I died doing that, was she supposed to refund the packages, or do we have a way to proceed going forward? And so we had to work through all of that. So it wasn't about any type of heart operation, but it was a very exciting summer and a lot of adrenaline, actually. A lot of fun over there, and spent some time in Spain and Greece this summer. But ready for football, as I know you guys are as well. And Swain, I guess we have a congratulations is in order. Is that right? I heard you got a really cool gig, right?
1: Yeah, man. Yep. Excited about it, 100%.
0: Yeah, new Vol Network football analyst. That was a big deal when that was announced a couple weeks ago, Fat Jack.
2: But it seems like a big deal, a very big deal. You know, Josh Heupel from his days in Norman, I didn't spend a ton of time with him. We have a lot of mutual friends, but I played Bunko with the Stoopses and played Bunko with Jonathan Hayes, which is a friend of his, and those type guys. But I don't know him very well. I guess that would be really cool to get inside the program. I know you're going to do a great job, though, so congratulations on that.
1: Thank you. I appreciate that. Now, Fat Jack, help us make some money.
0: Yeah. So what are we, how are you approaching this time of year? We're a few weeks out. Where do you want to go with the conversation ahead of having the actual games, which will start up in a couple of weeks?
2: So I think it's important, first of all, go follow me at @FatJackSports on all the social media platforms, because that will really kind of close the gap on what the philosophies are this time of year. As much as it, you know, gets you free picks during the season, all that, that's all great. But right now, I talk in detail on TikTok and on Instagram, those different apps, about what I'm doing this time of year, what you can be doing. And the first thing we should talk about, because it's here, is the preseason. The preseason is something that 10 years ago, I'd have told you there's no value, there's no money to be made at all. That has changed. There are absolutely ways to make money in the preseason. It is nothing like betting on the regular season. So if you're betting on names on the front of the jerseys or matchups or trying to figure out how long the starters are going to play, you're really wasting your time. But those plays go out for free. You'll look if you go to FatJackSports.com, look at the results tab. We already have the 26, 27 football results up there. You'll see we're 3-0 in the preseason. And none of that has – and those go out for free to all the clients. That has nothing to do with how Arizona is going to do during the year or how – really, the Chargers are going to do during the year. It has a lot to do. The first place people should start if they're betting the preseason, they shouldn't do it unless they really follow this exact system. But you want to find coaches that care about the preseason. There's three or four different angles that we use depending on the week of the preseason. But here early, you want coaches that care. So John Harbaugh has been kind of the gold standard for preseason. It's 42-21 against the spread, covers 67% of his games. He's been really, really he's a guy that cares about the preseason. His culture, they want to win. They want to get momentum. Sean McDermott's another one. DeMeco Ryan, Sean McVay, Jim Harbaugh also. Last night we had a great matchup because we had Jim Harbaugh playing against Jim Harbaugh is really, really good against the spread, and he was playing against a team that really doesn't – they're defensive-driven and really don't care that much about the preseason overall. And so we felt like it was a good spot to take advantage of it, and the Chargers won by 3 touchdowns or whatever it was. So you want to find – you want to stay away from coaches. It's funny, there's a lot of ex-players in the coaches that you want to stay away from in the preseason, which makes sense, right? I mean, if you've played football at a high level – They're like, this is a waste of time. I don't care about this. And they kind of project that on their team as they go, you don't want to play Philadelphia. You don't want to play Zach Taylor in Cincinnati. You don't want to play Detroit. They're not any good. He's 7-13 against the spread. Dan Quinn, you don't want to play him in the preseason. So that's a good place to start. There is money to be made in the preseason. You just have to know how to go about it. The other thing you do this time of year is you figure out these season win totals, who's going to win long term, how you can take it, who's overvalued, who's undervalued. And this is NFL we're talking. If you move to college, it's so much tougher. I know you guys I'm sure you talked about this, but just turnover in roster, NIL, the portal, all those things make it tougher this time of year to really, really focus in. So you want to stay with teams that have – I start when I'm talking about college football this time of year, I stay with teams that have their head coach, their offensive coordinator, their quarterback back. You have all three of those. There's 12 of them this year. That you have all three of those, that's a good place to start. We're talking just early in the season, right? We're talking for week one, those type things. But that's going to provide some stability. Those 12 teams, and people can go back and listen to the podcast later, but it's basically Arizona, Boise, Charlotte, Delaware, Florida Atlantic. Most of those nobody cares about. Georgia is one of those teams. Houston's one of those teams. Minnesota, Oklahoma, North Carolina State, New Mexico, and Notre Dame. All those teams have their quarterback, head coach, offensive coordinator. Those matter for consistency early. You want to stay away from teams that have a ton of turnover, not only on their roster, but in starters. So less than five starters, I would not be. Anybody walks up to you week one and says, I love East Carolina, you can just immediately look at them over your Buffalo Wild Wings or wherever you're eating lunch and say, yeah, you're an idiot. You don't know what you're talking about. Nobody knows how good East Carolina is going to be. They don't know how good West Virginia is going to be. Arizona State, UTEP, Colorado State, San Jose State, Southern Miss, those teams have fewer than three returning starters. Let that just tiptoe into the water on some of those teams in college football. Let's see what the product is and then take advantage of that.
1: Fat Jack here with us on FatJackSports.com. Jahypo has been here 5 years. This is his sixth year. Has he created any trends for you when you're looking to wager on Tennessee that – you feel like gives you an advantage where you kind of know what a Josh Heupel team is going to do?
2: Well, the first place you look with Josh is that offensively they're almost always going to be dialed in to start the year, even if they have turnover at quarterback. There's certain guys, and Lincoln Riley's in this boat, guys that know how to coach quarterbacks. They know how to get game plans. We forget, when you start looking at certain teams, you forget the other team has to prepare for that team. And what we see a lot early in the year with the Vols are that they present problems both schematically and the fact that they're more advanced than a lot of these offensive teams are early in the year. And so you can take advantage of that. Last year they start with Syracuse, they win by 20, they're 13.5-point underdog, favorite. Eastern Tennessee, they win by a million. Georgia, they lose, but it's a close one, and they score a bunch of points. So I would tell Vols fans the offense is, even though you don't know exactly who's going to be playing some of these skill players, you haven't seen a bunch of them, expect them to hit the ground running on that side of the ball. That's going to allow you to lay big numbers, as we've seen with under Heupel's tenure. They are not afraid to score. You know, they're trying to get their offense going, or they're not concerned. If you show up with a bad team, 2 years ago it was Kent State. They beat them 71-0. NC State, 51-10. I mean, this team offensively, he's not out there to keep it close so you'll schedule another home and away or whatever. I mean, he's out there to get the offense going, start clicking now, score on every drive, those type things, offensive mind. So remember that when you're betting on the Vols. Now, defensively, might take them a little bit of time, but teams are going to have to keep up. And so that's the one thing with Tennessee. Team totals over. Laying big numbers against bad teams. They open against Furman. If you can find a good line on that, that's a good number. Some of these big lines you want to stay clear. So with some of these schools, other ones you can take advantage of them. A team that you probably don't want to be betting in week one or early in the year because their coach, they have different philosophies, is Georgia. Kirby Smart, horrible against the spread when he lays 38 points or more. So unlike Heupel, that'll beat you 71-0 and shake your hand and move on down the way, because his offense is just clicking a lot more than your defense, and you can't catch up with their scheme. Kirby Smart and Georgia, They're playing backups to the backups. They get some band members, throw them in the game, whatever. They're a team that's not going to be interested in covering. They are 0-15-1 against the spread when they give 38 points or more under Kirby Smart. They play Tennessee State in week one. They're giving about 46. So some of these teams you're good, okay, early in the season. Other ones you want to steer clear of when they're given these big numbers.
0: Fat Jack, have you done anything with futures either for the national championship in college football or the Super Bowl?
2: Yeah, so I don't like tying up. We talked about this for years, and I don't like tying up my money all year long unless it's a long shot, number one. And number two, I can then hedge out of it once we get to the playoffs. I'm primarily talking about the NFL. College football, I would tell people this. If you're thinking about tying up money all year long and it's not 10-1, you're better off waiting until that team makes the playoffs, and then you can money line parlay it each week of the playoffs. So you apply it to any team. If you're looking at, let's say, Tennessee, whatever Tennessee is now, even if you get 10-1, 20-1, whatever you get, if they make the playoffs, you would be able to money line bet them and then roll that bet over. So you're going to play $100 on Tennessee to win the national championship. I would tell you it's a better bet. Wait. See, if they don't make the playoffs, you saved yourself $100. If they make the playoffs, then the first round, money line bet them at $100. And then whatever you win, all of that plus the $100, you'll bet in the second game and then the third game. You're going to most likely get to the number that they're going to be offered at right now. So it allows you to kind of have that safety that I don't have to tie the money up all year long. I can make sure they're going to make the playoffs. But then once they do, I'll money line roll that over once they get in. NFL, a little bit different in that you're just trying to make the playoffs and then hedge it back a little bit because you don't need them to win the whole thing to make a substantial amount of money. As long as they're better than like 15-1 or so. This year we get a few teams that are in that gap that we normally aren't getting. Teams like Kansas City, you know, what are they after Mahomes gets back? He's 16 or 17-1 for them to win it all. You've got other teams that I'm looking at. Cincinnati, I think they're going to be much better offensively, defensively. They picked up a few people. Obviously, right now, in my opinion, the Rams are far and away the best team, but you're only getting 5-1. And again, I'd say if you're going to bet the Rams at 5-1 to win it all, you're better off waiting, making sure they stay healthy, wait till they get the playoffs, and then bet $100 on the money line every round of the playoffs. You're most likely going to make more than $500 if they run it all the way out and win the Super Bowl. So just that's the difference between casual gamblers that are just betting and then going back to work, and guys that are professionals, we look at the same bet, the same results, and find a better way to approach it.
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2: A ton, guys. We had a really, really good summer. By the way, Fat Jack Sports Hour starts next week, so be sure and tune into that. 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I don't care about soccer. 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You save money. The price goes up $200 next week. You get baseball absolutely free. There's plays going tonight. You get the NFL preseason absolutely free when you sign up right now. And we're 3-0 in the preseason. If you signed up a week ago, you'd have 3 units of profit already in the preseason, which you know some of you are watching it. You've got it on your phone. You're like, why am I watching this stuff? It's like football light. You're watching because there's nothing else on, at least for the next couple of weeks. Might as well be making a little money at that. FatJackSports.com. Get signed up today. Get the picks on a personal portal on the website. They're emailed to you. You don't have to talk to anybody. There's no callbacks. There's no inside locks or whatever. Just consistent winning plays will help you make money betting the games against the spread.
0: 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Fat Jack, appreciate the time as always. Thanks for joining us. Good to talk to you, and we'll talk to you again soon.
2: Guys, have a great week. 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
0: Fat Jack Wright here with us on the Stanley Fitzing and Gates Hotline. With 30 minutes to go on today's show, more thoughts ahead of the weekend, an attaboy to hand out still, what else to watch this upcoming weekend. We'll get to all of that before we sign off at 3 o'clock, and we'll have the conversation here at Beatty Chevrolet on Parkside Drive. That's where we are this afternoon. Next to Jason Swain, a VFL, former Tennessee wide receiver, and new football analyst with the Vol Network, I'm Josh Ward on Josh and Swain.
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5: First full week of the NFL preseason got underway last night. The Titans defeated the 49ers 19-13 thanks to a touchdown run by Tony Pollard and four field goals by Joey Sly, three of which came from more than 50 yards long. Cam Ward struggled in his preseason debut, 5 of 12 for just 57 yards. Mitch Trubisky, 2 of 3 for 23 yards. Former Tennessee Vol Hendon Hooker, 2 of 3 for 17 yards. The Titans play the Seahawks next Sunday in their next preseason game. Number one overall pick in April's draft, Fernando Mendoza, made his NFL debut last night, going 10 of 16 for 97 yards and a touchdown pass for the Raiders. Raiders would lose to the Arizona Cardinals 27-14. Major League Baseball for your Friday night, 6 o'clock. 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Mets take on the Nationals. Braves host the Diamondbacks. Blue Jays face the Yankees, 8 o'clock. Astros get the Mariners. And at 10 o'clock, Dodgers host the Brewers. 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I'm Joel Silverberg.
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23: Hey, what's up? 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

0: we are looking at a very similar setup to yesterday, starting out mainly dry, a few extra clouds here or there, but still plenty of dry time and still plenty of sunshine. But as we move into the afternoon and evening, there will be a few isolated to widely scattered showers and storms, and temperatures in the upper 80s, lower 90s, and feeling even hotter. In the WVLT First Alert Weather Center, I'm meteorologist Sydney Sullivan.
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0: 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It doesn't have to be a big thing. They'll take care of you as they have been doing so for 95 years. 95 years locally owned and operated here at Beatty Chevrolet. We'll have our attaboy coming up in a moment. We've had this message a couple of times today. Swain, Mark texted and said, talk me off the ledge. Can't believe another injury. Idris Farouk earlier today, no confirmation on the injury or how long he'll be out, but the fear is that he could be lost for the season. But we had that earlier in the show. It is a big loss if Tennessee is without Farouk, but they brought in Dejon Lane for a reason. They have T.J. Metcalf. They have Dylan Lewis, who has the potential to be an impactful player this year. So next man up, if you want to say that. So losing Farouk is big, but opportunity for somebody else if he's out.
1: Yeah, it's a little bit of both, right? It's next man up, but it's also – understanding and coming to grips with the reality that Farouk is a good football player and a big loss because he's a starter, potentially. And you don't brush off losing a starter. Like, you're not going to be as good with him without him. You know, even the backup, you know, he's probably going to play more special teams now. That backup has to go into the first team role, and maybe he has the same responsibilities on special teams. Maybe he's on the same amount of teams, but I don't know. And maybe the defense will be just as good or better, or the secondary could be just as good or better. But he's a starter for a reason. Mm-hmm. And there's just a lot of unknown until we see how Farouk is going to be replaced until he comes back, if he comes back.
0: I'm not saying this will happen, but this time a year ago, I don't recall anybody saying, hey, I think Colton Hood will be talked about as a potential first-round pick here in a couple of months.
1: Honestly, I was scratching my head wondering why Deion let him go. I was like, is he good?
0: Yeah, right.
1: I mean, we talk about a guy who's a Hall of Fame, you know, corner. I mean, surely he knows what to look for in a corner. Well, that's a telltale sign right there that not everybody who plays football or plays a sport has the best takes. Because Deion Sanders let Colton Hood go.
0: Yeah.
1: And they were sorry last year. And Colton Hood was probably a better corner at Tennessee than any other corner they had of Colorado this past season or last season.
0: Yeah, ended up being all-SEC player and a high draft pick.
1: Crazy. That was first-round talk. He was actually in the green room, was expected to be selected in the first round. Didn't work out that way. But, I mean, he was the biggest surprise, I think, in the SEC.
0: Yeah. So we'll see what happens next. They will be out there on the field tomorrow scrimmaging without Idris Farouk.
1: What is it called?
0: Fall scrimmage. It was suggested. What about calling it a fall intra-squad scrimmage? Part of the problem, Swain, is I'm not very good at talking, so I'm just going to fumble all over that.
1: A fall intra-squad scrimmage.
0: Yeah, fall intra-squad scrimmage.
1: Yeah, we'll go with scrimmage. And if we want to get fancy, we'll call it a fall scrimmage.
0: Tomorrow they will have a scrimmage of the intra-squad variety during the fall, which is actually still during the summer because it's August. Before we close out this segment, let's hand out today's attaboy.
2: I just wanted to come by and congratulate you on the great work you've been doing.
3: I like your style. You remind me of a young me.
4: Failure is not an option.
5: That boy is good.
6: Don't remind yourself. Nobody built like you. You design yourself.
0: Attaboy. So, Swain, today's attaboy will be more of an honoring of Skip Bertman as we received the news this morning that the legendary LSU baseball coach, he led the athletic department, He died earlier today. He was 88 years old, and man, was he respected as a coach, as a developer of talent, of young people. Had tremendous influence on LSU, but also the sport of baseball. During his tenure, the Tigers won 7 SEC titles, won 5 national titles. He was just a tremendous influence, and later worked as the school's athletic director after retiring as their baseball coach. LSU has a just huge, tremendous standard of baseball excellence, and the reason that that still exists is because of Skip Berkman.
1: Yeah. I mean, he hired Les Miles in football. He hired Paul Maneri in baseball. He made several hires where that team went on to win the national championship. So hard enough to win as a coach, and he did it 5 times. Then he goes on and he hires 4 different coaches to go out and win championships in 4 different sports. And so what a decorated career. It's hard to achieve what he was able to achieve in his profession, but he was able to do it. And you know, my heart goes out to his family and to the LSU community.
0: ESPN college baseball analyst and former LSU standout Ben McDonald shared this media on this morning on

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1: We built the best baseball program in the country. Five national titles, the highest winning percentage in Men's College World Series history. So honoring Skip Bertman, thoughts with his family and everybody that was connected to and touched by Skip Bertman with his successful career, our attaboy today. We hand out attaboys and attagirls, positive stories highlighting big accomplishments, and today honoring the late Skip Bertman. That is our attaboy today. We have one segment to go. We'll take a look at what to watch this weekend in our final segment with the Power Poll. Wrap up today's conversation at Beatty Chevrolet. We thank you for being with us today as we continue, presented by Junk Be Gone on Josh and Swain.
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8: If I had to guess, you're probably looking for more content. 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Tyler and Will 991 on the Facebook, on the Twitters, on the Instas. 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

0: The Hammer Alley Podcast, an 80s flashback mockumentary. How did they go from top of the rock to rock bottom?
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5: 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And you'll

0: Back for the final segment of today's show. Josh and Swain, thank you for listening, tuning in, interacting with us. We always look forward to the interaction. Appreciate the messages in the text box at 865-656-9900. And we will look forward to more of it next week as Tennessee will scrimmage tomorrow. And we will come back to react and look forward to what happens next as Tennessee will get back to practice next week with scrimmage number two next weekend. But tomorrow, a big marker during the middle of fall camp in competition, position battles, starting with the quarterback position. That's the one we've talked about the most over the offseason and over the last, let's call it 10 days since the start of fall camp. But other positions to pay attention to as guys compete either for a starting position or their positioning on the depth chart, on the defensive line, on the offensive line, with that third wide receiver spot. Two guys we know about, Braylon Staley and Mike Matthews, back with their proven production from a year ago as starters. But what about that third spot with Travis Smith Jr., Rodarius Jackson, who was out of the red jersey, the red non-contact jersey, perhaps a good sign for him in trying to get out there tomorrow. Also depth behind DeShaun Bishop. We know DeShaun Bishop is RB1. Javon Gordon, I think, the likely second running back, but still competes for that spot with some younger guys at the position as well. So position competition tomorrow in the scrimmage will be something we talk about on Monday on Josh and Swain, and we'll get Swain's reaction to this upcoming weekend. And again, talk about the quarterback position, what will have happened tomorrow, and what does it mean for the second scrimmage coming up as Josh Heupel will be getting closer to trying to name a starting quarterback for the season opener September 5th against Furman. We have a few minutes to go on today's show at Beatty Chevrolet. 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As we have a few minutes to go leading into the weekend, that leads us into today's Power Poll.
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0: Joel Silverberg and I hit the power pole leading into the weekend. There is some football options out there for you, Joel, but a number of different sports to pay attention to closer to high school and college football starting up. What's on your list to watch this upcoming weekend?
8: Yeah, so number five, actually going tennis, the Cincinnati Open, one of the biggest tournaments leading up to the U.S. Open, is getting underway today. VFL Adam Walton is actually in action at 4 o'clock this afternoon in the opening round. Number four, Brewers-Dodgers. They played a good one last night. They play again tonight. They're going to play through the weekend, a good series in the National League. Number three, the FedEx St. Jude Championship going on in Memphis right now. Number two, NFL preseason, Atlanta and Denver. Curious to see how this Falcons quarterback battle continues to progress. Number one, I finally saw it last night. I know I'm a month late to the party, The Odyssey. If you haven't seen it yet, go see it in theaters before it's too late, and go see it while you still have time before football season takes up all your viewing space.
0: And I'm sorry, did I misunderstand? You did see it?
8: I did see it last night.
0: Okay, what's our a five-star review? What are we looking at from Joel
8: Silverberg? Very, very well done. An all-star cast. It's exceptionally well done. Very intense. An awesome movie. It is 3 hours long, so create some time for yourself. But definitely, you want to see it in theaters. Do not wait too long before it's too late.
0: Okay, sounds good. Joel, I will drop the Wardos off at the Silverberg house tonight so I can go check out the movie. How's that sound?
8: Hopefully they like mac and cheese.
0: Well, I think we can work something out there. Number five, I'm not saying it just because that's how it looks in the box score. Fever Dream, Fever at the Dream, that's coming up Sunday, or Lynx Aces, WNBA matchups for the weekend. Number four, Cowboys Seahawks, tomorrow night, NFL Network at 8 o'clock. Number three, NASCAR racing at Richmond tomorrow, 7 o'clock p.m. on USA Network. In MLS, this is a big one. Top two teams, Nashville and Miami, tomorrow on Apple TV, 8:30. We're all over the place with the NFL Network, USA, Apple TV. And I put it at the top as last night, you mentioned it, the Brewers got the win 5-4 in L.A., two of the top three teams by record in the National League. and two of the best teams in baseball all season long. I've got the Dodgers and the Brewers as the top thing to watch this weekend and top series to pay attention to. A few good series in Major League Baseball this upcoming weekend. That is the Power Poll. What to watch this weekend, as 2 weeks from now we'll be talking about some college football games with the FCS and FBS getting going, as some call it, week zero. We don't necessarily subscribe to that title here on the show, but that is how it's commonly known. And then 3 weeks from tomorrow, Tennessee in its season opener against Furman, as all of college football will be underway that weekend, September 5th, which also means 3 weeks from Sunday, we'll have the big festival at World's Fair Park, as it is back, the 13th annual event that will take place. It's become a huge part of the opening weekend of college football, the Big Kuna Labor Day Festival, 3 weeks from Sunday. BKWFestival.com for the tickets and information online. That will do it for today's show, a show with a lot of conversation about the unfortunate injury to Idris Farouk. We'll continue to wait to see what the confirmation is with the injury, but of course there is the fear that it is a long-term injury, potentially season ending. We talked a lot about that on today's show. If you want to go back and listen, search Josh and Swain anywhere you get your podcasts. We'll see what the news is this weekend. 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Thanks to Jay Lyford, engineering right here, Joel Silverberg for producing, Beatty Chevrolet for hosting, and you for listening. 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
9: A major injury to the Tennessee secondary took place in fall camp earlier today. What's this mean? What's the latest that we know? Tyler and Kaner from Oak Ridge Nissan here on 99.1, the Sports Animal.
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0: drive officially takes the handoff. 99.1, you're listening to The Sports Animals. We sit 22 days away. That is 22 days away until it's football time in Tennessee. Tyler and Kane are with you up until 7 o'clock. 99.1, The Sports Animal, being led by, well, not only Riley Holtum, who is just a producer extraordinaire, but Curtis Nunnery is in-house as well. Scott Gropp, SB Plus numbers that we're going to be getting to all before 7 o'clock, including your final pair of tickets to the night race, Bristol, coming up third Saturday of the month of September. But as Kaner just opened with, this is not great news. And as one person has already put it in a private text message to me, wasn't this man going to be your breakout player? Yeah. Congratulations on your kiss of death, Ivins. There is no such thing as a jinx. There is no such thing as a kiss of death. But there is such thing as real-life injuries. And you kind of just need to hold your breath and cross your fingers for Idris Farouk right now. Because if you lose one of your main safety pieces, you're going to have to rearrange your entire chessboard.
1: Yeah, no doubt. And I think it's important to remember right now, this is the very early stages. We don't know exactly what the injury is. Therefore, we do not know exactly what that timeline is. But at practice earlier this morning, suffered an injury. Ambulance came, took him to UT Medical. My understanding was no sirens, no lights or anything like that. So it was like a non-emergency type situation. But anytime you have to remove a player from the practice field and take it over for, you know, observations and testing and all that, that's never a good sign. And so, again, we'll see exactly
0: what... What did they call the injury? A lower body.
1: Yeah, lower body injury.
0: Whenever we need to start getting vague like hockey terms, I've got concerns.
1: Yeah. And so
0: in hockey, they call them upper body injuries, lower body injuries. What do you mean it's an upper body injury? And then you find out 16 weeks later, somebody had a shattered forearm.
1: No,
0: it's a lower body injury. What do you mean? It could be just day to day. Then you find out that it's a broken ankle.
1: Also, the upper body is the go-to for concussion as well. Upper body injury for concussion.
0: Yeah, that's what I'm saying. I just don't like.
1: No.
0: You're right. There is some positives that there wasn't a rush, light, sirens, emergency. Excuse me, light, sirens, emergency.
1: Yeah, but I mean, the fact of the matter was, suffered an injury, and certainly lower body, we know football players, typical injuries, like it doesn't sit well. And, you know, if Tennessee is going to miss Idris Farouk for an extended period of time, which is certainly what it feels like, but again, don't know for sure, or maybe even potentially the entire year, you know, that throws a wrench in the whole thing in the defense and in the secondary. You brought him up earlier this week. And again, when you talk on the radio for 4 hours every day, like sometimes you're going to be talking about stuff and it happens and it goes opposite. It just kind of is what it is. But, you know, we talked about Idris Farouk. He was kind of your breakout player. And this is a guy that started every game last year for Tennessee, started all 13 games, played like the second or third most snaps on the defense.
0: Yes.
1: You know, had three picks, had a forced fumble, had a fumble recovery. One of those picks was an interception, return for a touchdown. A guy that was just getting better and better. And what I love about – he was a really good story of the offseason. Number one, he was one of your cemented starters. Yeah, he was going to enter the season as a starter, one of the starting safeties alongside T.J. Metcalf. And he started every game last year, had some highs, had some lows. But when you turn over the defensive staff, when you bring in a – new secondaries coach that's your co-DC, when you bring in Dejon Lane, who played that same defense for that same coach, it'd be easy to run. It'd be easy to go somewhere else and look for greener pastures. He stayed. He worked. He earned that starting job again in the spring. Had a fantastic spring. By all accounts, is having a really good summer. I think Jim Knowles actually tweeted out as late as yesterday, right? That he was like the player of the day in camp or whatever it was. He was having a good camp. And you hate for anybody to get hurt. Football's a contact sport. Injuries happen. But this kid was having a great offseason and certainly doesn't feel like, you know, an injury that's just going to be, all right, well, we'll get back on the practice field on Monday. But we'll see exactly what happens. Extended period of time, what happens next, Tyler? We'll discuss that, of course, over the course of the next 4 hours.
0: I'm trying really hard not to approach this topic as if Idris Farouk is going to be lost for an extended period of time. And when you say an extended period of time, boy, oh boy, does that usually come with the terms of infinity tied to it as well. So, look, I'm sitting in my head right now trying to rearrange the depth chart like I'm standing in front of a dry erase board right now, shuffling nameplates up and down. And we keep having discussions about how Jim Knowles' defense, for some, is ahead of schedule. You know, we always hear that, well, it's second year for Jim Knowles.
2: Well, for me, every injury that occurs on that defensive side of the ball, whether it's medical disqualifications or lower body injuries where no ambulance sirens were taken to the hospital, whatever it may be, it just, to me, I'm trying to stay positive about this, but I can only imagine checking out hashtags or going to walls or checking out other social media apps. I'm sure there are a lot of diehard Vol fans or even casual Vol fans out there today that just go, here we go again.
1: Well, I mean, you can't say positive about something like this. I mean, this is an injury. It sucks. It is what it is. Now, again, we don't know the extent of the injury. We don't know exactly what it is, but it certainly feels like this could be something that keeps him out for an extended period of time. So, again, that's just, there's no positive spin to this. I mean, it's brutal. Like, you know, in a couple of days, if we get, you know, the test results back and reports are out there, whatever it is, then we can comment on about it then. But this is just kind of a big blow. And, again, it's unfortunate because this guy's now a junior, played a whole lot of football, and was going to be a catalyst back there in the back end of the defense, and maybe he still will be. But and also, you're in fall camp too. When something like that happens, and one of your teammates is having to be, you know, taken to the hospital for further evaluation, all that, that really puts a big damper on practice. Like, it's hard to come back and, you know, bring that intensity and bring everything you were trying to accomplish for that day on the practice field, because right. Again, it just changes everything. So you never want to see anybody get hurt. Football. It, you know, injuries are a part of football. It always happens. It just is what it is. But certainly you always hate to see it and hope the best for Idris Farouk. But no doubt about it, if he does miss extended period of time, it does change a lot of things in the back end of the defense. It does. And we'll break that down here today on Tyler and Kaner.
2: Yeah, Oak Ridge Nissan's where you can find us, home of the $1,000 test drive. Oak Ridge Nissan, all happening through Absolute August, where they're offering not only that $1,000 test drive, but also a lifetime warranty. And now they're going further this month as it's time for Oak Ridge Nissan to crush the competition. Look, that's usually the method. That's the madness month in and month out. But this year, you're going to see why Nissan continues to sell more Nissans in Tennessee. The volume Nissan dealer, Oak Ridge Nissan, will be selling Nissans at absolute rock bottom pricing, which includes Nissan Kicks for $18,988, and Nissan, this still blows me away every time I read this price. I can come here each and every Friday with you, Eric, and when I see that you can get behind the wheel of the top-rated crossover SUV, the Nissan Rogue, for just $23,988, that's incredible. Not to mention, name somebody else who's offering up to $8,000 over Kelley Blue Book so they can pay off your trade no matter what you owe. Thousands of dollars can be saved right here. That is on the corner of Illinois Avenue and the Turnpike. That is at Oak Ridge Nissan. All right, let's get into it. Let's talk more about what this means for the secondary, what this means for Idris Farouk this season, and for Tennessee's defense as a whole next. 99.1, you're listening to the Sports Animal.
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4: Some of these storms that have passed through our area have left some debris, some damage in the path, and even some power outages. If you come across a traffic light that is out, remember, treat that as a four-way stop. They are still busy working wrecks, 40 westbound at mile marker 361 and 40 eastbound at the Holston River.
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0: and Kaner here on 99.1 The Sports Animal, live from Oak Ridge Nissan, the home of the $1,000 test drive. It is the absolute August sale. Come on by. So much to go for. Nissan Kicks for $18,988. Nissan Rogue for $23,988. I'm sitting currently next to a Nissan Rogue 2026. Beautiful, beautiful vehicle. Come on down and see how you can get over $8,000. Over Kelley Blue Book right here at Oak Ridge Nissan. So big news of the day, camp injury. Idris Farouk taking off the practice field. Ambulance heading over to UT Medical Center for further evaluation. Started all 13 games for Tennessee a season ago. He finished fourth on the team in tackles with 76. Had a couple of picks, forced fumble, fumble recovery. Played the fourth most snaps of any Tennessee defender. And was a guy that had a great offseason, great spring, bought into the new system, bought into the new coaching, and is in line to start opposite to TJ Metcalf at safety in this new-look Tennessee defense. So he's taken off the field. If he is going to miss extended period of time, which is the fear, then who's up next? Well, you did bring in Dejon Lane for a reason. He comes over from Penn State. He's ran this system, or he's been coached by Anthony Poindexter for the last 2 years. He ran this defense a season ago, or he was in this defense a season ago with Jim Knowles. Last year at Penn State, played 290 snaps, had a pro football focus grade of 70.4, which is pretty solid. And in 2 years in Happy Valley, Lane appeared in 29 games, 44 tackles, a sack, interception. Primarily was that third safety for the Nittany Lions a season ago, but again, brought in here, knows the system, knows the coaches, was going to play anyway, right? I mean, like Idris Farouk, TJ Metcalf, and Dejon Lane were going to play a lot of snaps amongst the three of them. But Lane now, if Idris Farouk is out for an extended period of time, would step into that starter role. And then after that becomes the question, Dylan Lewis, and then who? You already lost a depth piece at corner a couple weeks ago in J.S. Richard.
1: That's where I was going.
0: You lost a depth piece at linebacker, which the linebacker room is flooded with bodies and talent, but still you don't like to see it, and Jaden Harmon. You brought up, of course, Chaz Coleman. That was, you know, over the summer and all that. No, you know, not here, not
1: the
0: a part of it.
1: The point is that your depth is getting dinged, it seems, at every corner of fall camp or leading into fall camp.
0: It's not great. Again, I say it all the time. I'll say it plenty more times here on the show. Football's a contact sport. Injuries happen. Like, it's tough. Like, you know, fans or fanatic, you don't like that. Frustrating and all that, but I mean, you know, injuries are injuries. Like, they're going to happen, but it still doesn't make it easy.
1: Parker on the text line, just another day in Ball Village. Shocker.
0: Yeah, I mean, it stinks,
1: look, I mean,
0: right?
1: Look, it, as you already highlighted, injuries do happen, but I'm gonna grieve. Grieve is such a strong word in this. I'm showing empathy a little bit to Tennessee fans because I believe that, look, it's one thing if it's just like injuries frequently occur. This just sucks because it's your first year for Jim Knowles, and no matter how, you know, who's on the field for Jim Knowles' defense, there are many people who are going to expect results, and they're going to expect immediate impact. Hell, Josh Heupel's even shared with the media when we've met with him. Yeah, I mean, I expect Jim Knowles to be able to dive in immediately and improve from where we left off last year. Now, I say that out loud, and there's many people listening to the show going, well, it ain't going to be hard to improve from where you were last year.
2: Statistically speaking.
1: But don't you want to be able to have your best bodies on the field to give you the most opportunity?
0: Yeah, no doubt.
1: Yeah, so, look, it's tough because, look, every year there's a player that you highlight. There's a player that you say, you know what, I'm going to take a liking to. God knows last year, Riley Haltom go hot. You were in the Colton Hood camp. You were there from the start all the way to the finish. Other people were trying to rip the Colton Hood t-shirt off of you, calling you bandwagon when you were playing the trumpet as a man solo. You are the beat reporter for the University of Tennessee, for Tennessee football here on The Animal. Your overall thoughts on what you've learned and kind of the look ahead without Idris Farouk. If he does, in fact, remember, we are talking about this without knowing any of the confirmed news, but if in fact if there is a quote extended period of time missed, what does this do for the secondary? What does this do for Jim Knowles' defense?
3: Yeah, of course, it's just so unfortunate, man. This is a guy that nonstop this offseason has been talked up by this coaching staff as a guy that has really addressed the challenge of installing a new defense and a defense that had a lot of its leaders either graduate or go to the draft or transfer out. So there was a lot of opportunity for the guys on the defense. And Idris Farouk has time and time again been one of the guys that is being pointed to as somebody who's really stepped up and has really played extremely well throughout all of spring, summer, and the start of fall camp, but also been a leader in that locker room for a lot of these guys. So just so unfortunate. But, yeah, you do have Dejon Lane there as another – I mean, we talked what was it, 2 days ago, yesterday? I don't even remember. Tennessee was going to play three safeties a good amount this season, and Dejon Lane was going to be that third guy that's mixed in there pretty strongly throughout the entirety of the season. So it's super unfortunate. Obviously, you hate to see it, but you do have a contingency plan here, and Dejon Lane, is, as far as contingency plans go, is not the worst option.
1: You keep saying, Kaner, look, it's football, injuries are going to happen. Agree. I just like for those injuries to occur when there's actually wins and losses up for grabs.
0: I agree with you, man. That's why, like, every time, like, fall camp, it's fall camp, let's get going. And, like, hey, scrimmage number one's coming up on Saturday. Can't wait to, we'll talk about that today, too. You know, what do we need to hear? But it's like, you're always going in there holding your breath. It's like, everybody okay? Everybody get out? Okay, cool. Now tell me about the scrimmage or tell me about the practice. It's a catch 22, man. It is what it is. And you can get injured in any sport. I mean, gosh, if you're 40, I'm 30, we can get injured walking out this door right now. Like, you tweak your back or something.
1: I don't even want to tell you what happened to me picking up the dog food that Amazon delivered today.
0: Yeah, I mean, injuries happen, right?
1: But that back is still tight.
0: Football is a contact sport. You are putting on your armor, and you are going out there on the gridiron, and you are hitting another human being. Hockey, similar. Again, I'm not acting like there's no contact in basketball. We know there's contact there. Soccer, we know there's contact there. I'm not acting like there's no contact in other sports, but football's different. Like, you are going out there, and you are putting your body literally on the line, and stuff happens. But I agree with you. If this is going to happen, you'd rather it happen in a game where you can have a win or a loss tied to it, but it just kind of is what it is. What I'm intrigued by, and I'll learn more about the Jim Knowles defense the more I see it, the more I can watch the tape. I mean, I've watched tape at Ohio State and all that, and Penn State some. But he likes to play three high safeties at point in time. Now, when you do that, were you going to bring Quay Moss off, put Dejon Lane on? Were you going to move Quay Moss back? And that was your three high safety look. I'm intrigued to know how this injury could affect a potential three high safety look. Dylan Lewis, is that you now? Sidney Walton, is that you again? Quay Moss, who might already be out there. It's just different looks, and they have versatility and all that. But any way you want to spin it, again, this, if he's out for an extended period of time, no, you're losing a starter. You're losing versatility in the back end. And depth. Dylan Lewis emerged in the spring. Dylan Lewis is kind of a guy that was a true freshman last year, didn't necessarily have a position in the secondary. Is he a corner? He was a corner in high school. Is he a safety? Is he a star? I don't know. He was at safety in the spring, and he balled out, and he left spring as the fourth corner.
1: Yeah.
0: Now, potentially, you are the third corner and the first guy off the bench, potentially. Sidney Walton, who played a lot of time last year, come on down. DJ Burks, who played at Maryville High School, spent a lot of time in Appalachian State. Maybe he's an option now. Again, you prepare for this, but it still doesn't, lessen the blow a little bit when something like this happens. So it's unfortunate. Look forward to hearing what is the actual results of these medical tests and all that going on to see the extent of the injury. But whenever you leave practice in an ambulance, it's not a good sign. It's really unfortunate.
1: For the next 6 minutes, it was going to be checklist scrimmage segment one for us here on Tyler and Kaner. I think the question now becomes what you need to hear from Josh Heupel post-scrimmage tomorrow. How did the replacement of Idris Farouk go?
0: And that will be the first time that Heupel will comment on the injury as well.
1: Yeah, right. Yeah. So, I mean, it's now, look, competition is going to be fierce no matter the position, but Idris Farouk was cemented in as one of your starters.
0: He was a headbuster, literally.
1: So if tomorrow your grocery list comprised of quarterbacks, how did they fare? Wide receiver three, how did it go? Or right tackle, how did Ori Williams? How much higher does Idris Farouk's replacement climb your list? Because, look, Idris Farouk replacement is definitely a topic that we have to talk about now. Mm-hmm. I get it. But, until you hear, I get it, guilty until proven innocent, healthy until said otherwise. As Kaner already kind of just illustrated there, you leaving in an ambulance from practice, guys, look, I'm glass half full guy. Hold your breath, cross your fingers. This is going to be an extended absence. If not, look, I'll go ahead and say it. In my mind, I'm already thinking of, what do you do to replace Idris Farouk this year?
0: You just
1: anything
0: hope that
1: you get positive from that, great gravy. Yep.
0: You just hope that it's one of those things where, like, oh, man, it was so much worse than we initially thought. It's like, yeah. You know, I'm just throwing this out, you know, just, you know, a couple weeks to a month or, you know, maybe 6 weeks or whatever. I don't know. I'm just saying you hope this situation where it just feels like, oh, my gosh, man, like this could be extended period of time, maybe the year. Like, oh, well, it's not nearly as bad as we thought. And that's what the hope is.
1: 656-9900. That's on the text line with us this afternoon from Oak Ridge Nissan. Home of not only the $1,000 test drive, but also home of the lifetime warranty. Are we actually going to see Scott Gropp's beautiful face before 4 o'clock today? I think the chances and odds are high. 99.1, you're listening to The Sports Animals. We continue from Oak Ridge.
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6: They're still busy working a wreck on 40 westbound at mile marker 361 in Roan County. That is just inside Roan County. And you've got about a four-mile backup on back into Loudoun County. You've also got a wreck being worked on 40 eastbound at the Holston River. Backups through there as well. And still slowing 40 westbound to out of town.
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6: Sherry Bigler, Pete Michaels Traffic.
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22: The sky will become partly cloudy overnight with lows in the mid-70s. We'll jump back up to around 93 on Saturday. A mix of sun and clouds, a chance for an isolated shower or storm anytime in the afternoon or early evening. Even hotter on Sunday with highs around 95 and the heat index near 105. From the WVLT First Alert Weather Center, I'm Chief Meteorologist Spencer Denton.
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0: You know what I say about that, Eric Kane.
1: What's up?
0: How lucky are we that Riley Halton will have a fall practice report coming up in hour number four of the program.
1: 6:15.
0: How lucky are we that you, the listener, get another opportunity to win two tickets to the Bristol Night Race, the Bass Pro Shop Bristol Night Race coming up in September.
1: 6 o'clock.
0: And how lucky are we that today you can swing by and say hello to us at Oak Ridge Nissan, where test driving, you were already going to test drive a car, but test driving an Oak Ridge Nissan will automatically get you qualified for the $1,000 test drive. There's a winner every month, and it's the home of the lifetime warranty. A 10-minute drive will save you thousands, and I do mean thousands of dollars. Been a minute since we've had an opportunity to touch base with Scott Gropp.
1: I can't wait to hear that properly enunciated coming up here in about
0: 20 minutes. Scott right now is probably tuning up the band somewhere upstairs in the offices of the Palace of Oak Ridge Nissan. That will be in the next, 20 minutes. We're also going to try to go for 16 of our last 21, riding with Ivins, Friday showcase in Major League Baseball. Riley, go hot. We sat there and praised you off the air. We'll praise you on the air. Where a priority does the Idris Farouk competition now go? The replacement with Idris with us again, if you're just now joining us and maybe you haven't been on social, Idris left fall practice today in an ambulance, no sirens, no lights, but was transported from Haslam Field to UT Medical Hospital.
1: Lower body injury.
0: You guys decipher, all right? You guys sit there and decide what that means, okay? Yes, we're going hockey terms now in football. Where does this, at least on the pecking order for you, your grocery list, put replacing Idris Farouk when Josh Heupel meets with the media following scrimmage number one tomorrow, Riley?
2: That suddenly goes from something that you were kind of monitoring. It's like, what does the safety depth look like behind the front two guys to...
0: Brother, I had that in the cabinet like three rows back. Didn't even know I had it.
1: Same. Yeah.
2: And suddenly it is one of the things that people will be keeping their ears most peeled for tomorrow when Josh Heupel goes to the podium following that scrimmage, and every little bit of trickle of information we can get from that scrimmage is... hey, who is deep in the secondary? Who is back there constantly? You're going to want updates because you know what the top two are going to be. You know it's going to be TJ Metcalf and Dejon Lane. What does it look like behind those guys? Because as much as I love them both and what they can do on the field, don't know if they're going to be able to play every snap for you this season.
1: Yeah, we've seen that over the last couple of years where safeties are playing 80 snaps a game. It's like that's not good for anybody.
2: So who's there to take a little bit of that snap count? Who's there to bear a little bit of that weight? It's tough to say for sure. You mentioned earlier there are a couple of guys that have gotten work up there. I mean, Joel Wyatt has done most of his work at safety before he got moved to corner with the injury with Jadis Richards. So does he move back to safety and get some work back there? You've got options. It'll just be interesting to see which of these rise to the top. And yeah, that suddenly goes from like, I still think you're more interested in, like, obviously quarterback, wide receiver, what that offensive line ends up looking like, probably pass rush, and then it's probably safety there.
1: Yeah, I'm in no way trying to diminish this situation, developing situation at all. But like,
0: I'm doing is saying it went from a non-issue to now it's a priority. Yeah. Now it is a top. I'm just saying that I'm trying to add a little bit of context of how important it is to me. Idris Farouk, he was my breakout player. He's going to be the guy manning center field where I dare you because he's going to come out there headhunting.
1: He had a pick in practice the other day.
0: And now I'm going, oh, okay. Yeah, let's just add it to the things that need to be fixed here. You're a new homeowner. I got to now pop up the boards and lay new flooring.
1: In this era of name, image, likeness, in this era of the transfer portal, which, again, it's all tied together, right? Depth on a football team is not what it used to be. Now, Georgia still recruits at such a high level, Ohio State, LSU, Alabama, like those programs, Oregon, still recruit at massively high levels.
0: They're a tier alone.
1: Back in the day, you could stockpile. Like, you recruit five-star over five-star, highly rated four-star, and like, you're just sitting on your bench, just waiting for your opportunity. Now those guys leave. So, like, sure, those teams are still getting really good talent out of the traditional recruiting ranks.
0: Right.
1: But, like, what I'm trying to say is depth is not what it used to be in college football. Like, I remember last year or a couple years ago, we're going into fall camp, we're like, who's tackle number three? And making a huge deal about that. Who's offensive tackle number three? It's like, well, how many teams in America feel really confident about tackle number three? There's not many. So, like... the depth continues to take a hit at Tennessee in terms of some of these season-ending injuries, and that's unfortunate. We'll see what Idris Farouk's injury ends up being. we know Dejon Lane's going to step up there. Like, in terms of the immediate, like, sure, he's not a Dries Faerouk, but he was going to play a lot anyway. Like I'm not too worried about the front line. It's what Riley just said. Who comes behind that now? So, again, Dylan Lewis, true freshman last year. Now he's, you know, a sophomore. Sydney Walton got a little bit of playing time. Those two guys come to mind. Is there a situation where Jamie and Theodore, who's been backing up Quay Moss at star, a true freshman this year, could he continue to ball out in fall camp? Could they feel good about him to where if they need someone to be spelled at safety, if Farouk's not in the picture, they slide Quay Moss back and they bring Jamie and Theodore in there? I don't know. We'll have to see how this kind of works out. But, yeah, going back to what you were asking us, Tyler, like, quarterback, you got to know about those first and foremost, right?
0: One with a bullet.
1: Yeah, no matter what. You know, how's the pass rush? You know, how's Rory Williams a right tackle? But, like, yeah, now it's like, okay, what did the safety position look like? Who was stepping up there? Who was running with the twos with Dylan Lewis now? Was it Walton? Was it somebody else? Is it DJ Burks, the Marable product? That, because I'm like you, man. Like, I honestly wasn't even thinking about safety. I'm like, safety,
3: not
1: you got four
3: all.
1: Guys. You're confident in them. Way to go.
3: Not
1: good job.
3: All.
1: Like, you're good. Now it's like, okay, we got to keep tabs on that. We're keeping tabs on the depth at safety. We're keeping tabs on the depth at corner now because Trey Poteet feeling good. Tim Merritt, maybe your fourth corner. But, you know, Richard, a guy that played a ton of football, transferring in from Miami, was going to be that, you know, third or fourth corner to help you out there. He's no longer there. So, again, like, I still feel great about the frontline starters in the secondary. Really, for the most part, about this football team. It's the depth some of these positions are now taking where it's like, okay, we got to pay attention. And that's why these scrimmages like tomorrow and next Saturday are so very important because some guys have got to step up.
0: So to me, answer the question point blank, the replacement of Idris Faerouk now becomes tier number three. Or I should say priority number three.
1: So
0: quarterback's one.
1: O-line
0: two.
1: Yeah.
0: Idris Faerouk replacement three. Wide receiver four. Now a wide receiver three becomes, excuse me, this coffee is not working well with me today. Wide receiver three becomes priority number four.
1: Kelsey Pope was asking if anybody could play wide receiver number three in media session today. You should have volunteered.
0: Nah.
1: I like regardless.
0: After the lobectomy, the whole like only having one and three quarters lungs now, or I guess 1.664% lung is probably not going
1: to. Yeah, probably not good for you to be out there playing, you know, 80-90 snaps on the football field. Again, like I feel fine with Lane out there. I feel like whoever wide receiver number three is, like, I feel confident because there's three guys that I think can play it. Two guys specifically that I think can play it at a high level. I've told you guys I'm confident on whatever combination on the offensive line because I think if it's Williams a right tackle or if Sham is a guard and Perry's picked out, I'm confident in that. Like let's roll. It's questions still for me is quarterback, pass rush, and now the depth at safety.
0: Riley, I need an order from you. And, yes, I'm going to put it in concrete and keep it on a shelf until we find out how it plays out tomorrow afternoon.
2: Number...
0: Quarterback's one. Keep going.
2: Quarterback's one. I'm still putting... I'm putting offensive line two. Putting pass rush three. Flip those. Pass rush two, yeah. Offensive line three. I'm still giving wide receiver four, and then
1: wow,
2: I'm
1: so
2: giving,
1: this does nothing
2: and
1: for you.
2: And
1: like, I don't want to speak for Riley here. Like, I don't. It's not nothing for him, but, like, again, like Lane was brought here for a reason, and, like, his comfort in the system and the coaches and all that. Like, I think he's.
4: I'm
1: be
4: not on the ledge,
1: safety.
4: But talk me back.
1: Well, I don't.
4: It needs to be higher.
1: Like Faerouk's a big deal. I think Faerouk was. I'm with you. I think he was going to break out a lot last year or this year. I think he was going to get better, cut down on the missed tackles. He's physical. Again, his story. He's got tons of SEC playing experience already. He was going to take that next step, and maybe he still could. Again, we'll find out.
0: I have a poster of Idris Faerouk in my locker.
1: The prognosis of all that.
0: Fold it up and
1: days,
0: put it on the top shelf.
1: But I mean, again, like the fact that Lane, like if we were sitting here saying, "Oh my gosh, who's going to start now?" Like none of us are doing that. It's like Dejon Lane, boom, next man up, ready to roll. Like that's what football is.
0: Right.
1: Whereas, like I'm like, okay, in a rotational position on the edge, who the crap is coming after Jordan Norman, Marion Dye, and Tyree Letters? Because I don't know. I know Lane's going in and playing safety. I don't know about that. Not trying to diminish it because this is a big deal. This is a big deal. But when we're talking pecking order and all that, it does move up, no doubt. But, like, to Riley's point, like, I'm not hating on him. Like, they're still, like, got to worry about this, got to think about this, got to think about this. And like, okay, then the depth at safety because you were in a good spot.
0: So quickly, humor me real quick. We all say quarterback's one, as it should be. Our number two grocery list for tomorrow, we'll revisit now. Our number three is?
1: For me, it's pass rush.
0: Offensive line. Riley?
2: Besides quarterback, it's pass rush.
0: Okay.
1: Yeah.
0: Two votes, one vote. 656-9900. Quarterbacks are clearly number one. All right, it has to be. But if I told you grocery list item number two of what you need to hear positive results from tomorrow from Josh Heupel from scrimmage number one, it would be what? Quarterbacks, then what? Oak Ridge Nissan, riding with Ivan Scott Gropp on the way next, 99.1 The Sports Animal.
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7: Your biggest problem right now is still going to be this wreck on 40 westbound at mile marker 361 just across the Roane County line. It is still partially blocking that left-hand lane, and they're still working on 40 eastbound at mile marker 395 at the Holston River, still slowing on the interstate to the west of town and lining up now on Oak Ridge Highway through the Carnes red light. 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Sherry Bigler, Pete Michaels Traffic.
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0: If I had to guess, you're probably looking for more content. What's up, Tyler Ivins and Tyler and Will Afternoons? 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

0: We told you last night what we were going to be doing. We told you some would be watching NFL preseason action. Did you watch NFL preseason action?
1: I did. For some reason, I watched the entirety of Tennessee at San Francisco.
0: Wait. Why are you questioning this?
1: Because why am I watching an entire preseason football game that started at 9 o'clock?
0: Because you love your team.
1: I do. I just think I got that football itch, man. I was sitting there. I was watching preseason football. I was show prepping. I know you boys are watching WNBA.
0: Time out. No. Riley Holtzman, did you watch WNBA last night, or did you watch Titans go out to the West Coast?
2: I started with Titans and switched over to WNBA.
1: Riley had his bases covered. He had friends watching the Titans game, so letting him know when things happen.
2: Yes.
1: And he was focusing on the...
0: Then how often did things happen? Because based on our group text last night, am I allowed to read it out loud?
1: Go ahead. I don't care.
0: Am I allowed to read it out loud?
1: Go ahead.
0: Okay.
1: I don't say anything bad. Yeah, go ahead.
0: Cam Ward trashed tonight.
1: Yeah, he struggled. The quarterbacks in general
0: struggled. Now you're cleaning it up saying struggled.
1: Oh, I don't think he was good. He had a good opening drive, and then after that, he wasn't good.
0: Riley Holtzman, was Cam Ward trash last night?
2: Like you said, the opening drive, he looked fantastic. And then from there on, it was this.
1: Can we say Cam Ward was a Hall of Famer compared to old Will Levis?
2: Oh, yeah, that was rough.
1: Will Levis, what was it, Riley? He took 3 sacks for like minus 24 yards.
0: Whoa.
1: Get a clue, dude.
2: Yeah, that's what made me turn the game off. That's what made me switch to WNBA. After about 5 or 10 minutes of watching Will Levis, I had to switch to the WNBA.

0: You know, I want to get back to this coming up momentarily, because I got a gentleman right now who just showed up with a shaved baby face right now, and God, I haven't seen him in so many weeks. I feel like I don't even know what he looks like anymore. Ladies and gentlemen, if you can hear the laughter through the third headset, then you know he's made his return.
1: Oh, my.
0: To the palace where they tell it like it is, home of the $1,000 test drive, home of the lifetime warranty. Ladies and gentlemen, from Milk Carton. From the wanted posters on the saloon swinging doors, it is Scott Grott back with us face to face. Partner, how are you?
2: Scott, I know you're thinking, man, Will West got real ugly in the last month.
0: How have you been, man?
1: Been.
0: You've been?
1: Yeah, just been running around, you know, trying to solve the mysteries.
0: What are the mysteries?
1: Oh, there's many mysteries. I kind of save thousands of dollars.
0: Oh, I've heard rumors there's a mystery going around East Tennessee. How do you knock Oak Ridge Nissan off the top spot? Because you guys have shown year after year why you guys continue to be the volume dealer. I mean, come on. You guys every month come out and you just go, here's the plan. We're going to give the driver, we're going to give the customer more for theirs, less for ours. And it seems like Goodwill Hunting, Matt Damon just can't solve that problem. There's a reason why you flex your muscles when you need to the most.
1: I'll tell you, you got to do what you got to do. It's almost an odyssey, talking about that. It's
0: Our engineer has seen, like, four times has seen the Odyssey, so be careful, because he'll sit there and go through it.
1: You got some patience.
0: 3 hours, no pee breaks. It's unbelievable.
1: Yeah, once was enough. But anyway, on that note, yeah, hey, it's absolute August, and we are rolling. And I'd say it's been an absolutely fantastic month so far, and we're not stopping now. I mean, taking the meat off the bone, our absolute lowest prices of the year. Whatever it takes to put you in the car, truck, van, or SUV of your dreams, we will get her done.
0: Right here, I'm within touching distance of a Nissan Rogue hybrid right here to our right. You know how I know that they're taking all the meat off the bone, Eric Kane?
2: How's that?
0: How the heck are you selling one of the top crossover SUVs on the market right now, $23,988 for a Nissan Rogue?
1: We've got to do what we got to do. And I'll tell you what, right now people are looking for deals. It's that time in our world history where people need deals. Payments as low as $299 a month for a Nissan Rogue. I mean, that's under... Pinch me. Say it isn't so. Yeah. You don't need a Q-tip. You heard it right if you're sitting down.
2: On top of everything going on with It's Absolute August, so you're still doing the $1,000 test drive. And
1: yes, sir.
2: The last time we were here, it was a Friday night, of course, and you guys were doing a drawing that Saturday morning.
0: Oh, yeah. Jennifer Morgan was hyped up about the $1,000 drawing.
2: I mean, putting on Facebook Live and all that.
0: Yeah, man.
2: You know, we had a couple people come in during the show and take a test drive and all that. I mean, what an opportunity.
1: That's a good point. I'll tell you what. You're going to test drive a car somewhere. Yeah. Might as well win $1,000. You get the best chances because the odds, you know, how many people come in 3 weeks or whatever it is. Hey, bottom line is we are the home of the $1,000 test drive. You're going to get your best deal while you're here on a brand new Nissan. And don't forget, we're also home of the lifetime warranty. Mm-hmm. And so, you know, you're covered on no matter what angle you come in on, you're going to get your best deal when you make the 10-minute drive.
0: You know, JT Power just got done handing out all their awards, and Nissan again, another strong award winner. And a lot of people are saying, well, okay, if they're going to do bottom line pricing on vehicles, it's probably just on a Sentra here, or it's probably just on a Pathfinder here. 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Brother, inventory, not a problem.
1: Got
0: for you
1: another
0: guys
1: lot.
0: Here.
1: That's right. And we were talking about this with your cohorts this morning.
0: When the rooster crows.
1: And Vince and Charlie, and I, you know, hey, we've got three lots full of cars, and so selection is not an issue. You don't have to settle for something you don't want. Colors, trim levels, whatever you need, we get her done.
2: And when you're trading in a car, again, you can go get up to $8,000 over Kelley Blue Book, and it doesn't matter how much you owe. You can pay it off.
1: He's versed.
0: He knows.
2: I came in ready to roll, man.
0: He knows.
2: I came in ready to roll.
0: Oh, come
2: of
0: on.
2: Course, I already knew all this stuff anyway.
0: You should have seen it.
2: How do you not?
0: He was warming up in the bullpen, firing away, dude. He knew.
1: I mean, he is on target. That's exactly right. And if you got a trade, you got it made, you make that drive. The high steppers in the house will be loading the wagon all weekend long, doing whatever it takes to make that dream come true.
0: I kid you not. He said this 10 minutes ago. Man, I can't wait for Scott to come over here so I can see it done in person, authentically. We pass the baton around between Eric, myself, and Jennifer Morgan, but it just seems at octave level we couldn't reach it. There were no green lights.
1: Jen couldn't get there.
0: Are you strapped in?
2: I'm ready to roll this here.
0: Watch the setup. Hey, Scott, if they make a 10-minute drive to Oak Ridge Nissan, maybe you could inform us what would happen.
1: Oh, only one thing happens. They're going to save thousands of dollars. The pandemonium begins.
0: Goosebumps.
1: Make the drive.
0: First of many today for Mr. Scott Gropp, home of the $1,000 test drive, lifetime warranty. 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Again, Oak Ridge Nissan will be here until 7 o'clock. Hey, if you need some walking around cash for a down payment, though, how about we go for 16 of our last 21? We're hot right now. And what if I told you, ladies and gentlemen, my third favorite acronym comes into play for this play, WTF.
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0: You heard me right, Scott Gropp. WTF. Do you know what that stands for? Get your mic. No, sir. In my language, WTF stands for wrong team favored. Books are upside down on a game tonight, which is being brought to you by the friends over at Colossal Productions. 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Madden tournaments, fantasy football drafts, Thursday night football, college football, Big Orange viewing Saturdays, ColossalProductions.com or 236-1850. That's for the team at Colossal Productions. Is there a home team that are underdogs tonight? Look, I love a home underdog in college football, but there's just something about a home underdog in Major League Baseball. And man, how often were we cashing on the Boston Red Sox over the last couple of weeks? We were just bringing up Jennifer Morgan, huge Red Sox fan. They were tearing through the competition. But as of late, Boston, losers of five of their last six, finally got back on track, knocking the Jays around in a day game yesterday. Now they have to go to PNC Park tonight, and they're going to be taking on, well, a Pittsburgh team that's trying to keep their head above water in 500 area territory. Tonight, the lefty Jake Bennett's going to go to the bump, where he's going to be taking on Bubba Chandler. And I think some people are just waiting for any moment, like a light switch in your living room, for this Red Sox offense to turn it around. Look, I understand some people are saying, well, it's a perfect opportunity with a fireballer in Bubba Chandler who at times can dance around the strike zone. But he's kind of horned that in over the last couple of weeks. Not to mention, this is a Pittsburgh team where you're starting to see their bats wake up a little bit. I said a little bit, not a lot of it. Nice little victory over the weekend, 13-1 yesterday against Miami. And then you have those peaks and those valleys. The question you have to ask yourself simply is this: which inconsistent offense will shine tonight? Will Pittsburgh's wake up or will Boston's wake up? I like Bubba Chandler's stuff, especially like what he's able to do to keep a lot of the right-handed batters in opposition's lineups off balance. And there's not a lot of panic that comes with Bubba Chandler. Look at him over his last three starts and how he's fared with runners in scoring position. Even if he's given out one out, two out walks, he's finding a way to keep the damage minimal. And this is a chance that we could see a guy shine in Pittsburgh's rotation, especially with players like Paul Skeens and JJ taking a little bit of a backseat or a bump in the road. This is where Bubba Chandler gets a chance to shine. And I think tonight you're going to see the Pittsburgh Pirates as home underdogs and the wrong team favored be able to get us back in the win column. Again, we're going for our 16th victory in our last 21 plays. Watch out. Incoming cannonball. Clear the deck. I'm taking the home underdog Pirates tonight at home against the Red. Yeah, I said R. I'll put a parrot on my shoulder if I have to. Let's get it tonight with the Buccos at home against the Red Sox. Riding with Ivins as we head to hour number two.
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5: Well, you're still slowing pretty westbound out of town, eastbound past Cedar Bluff, westbound past Pellissippi and Level Road, and they are still busy with these wrecks, 40 eastbound at the Holston River, and we've also got this wreck still being worked on 40 westbound at mile marker 361, heading out to work another one now on Western Avenue at Ball Camp Pike.
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5: Sherry Bigler, Pete Michaels, traffic.
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0: Riley Haltom down the line. Here we go, boys. You're right. It is hour number two. Thank you so much, Riley Haltom. Fall practice report coming up in the next couple of segments. He's Eric Kane, Tyler Ivins. Absolute August continuing at Oak Ridge Nissan. Look, it's the top story. We don't need to sit here and completely bury it. Idris Farouk, I don't want to categorize it as devastating, but whenever you hear the description of ambulance, perhaps maybe silence at practice, some of the things that we're catching wind of, transported to UT Medical Center, I think it's fair to say, this isn't assumptions, you hope for the best, you hold your breath and cross your fingers that it's that it sounded and looked a lot worse than it really is.
2: Mm-hmm.
0: And you hope that there is a quick return that is at least in the foreseeable future. But at this moment, our job here on 99.1 The Sports Animal is to talk about what it could mean if by chance disaster did strike. Idris Farouk, again, as of right now, we'll just say hockey terms, lower body injury, hockey terms out indefinitely right now for the University of Tennessee. I'm not on the same page as so many people right now on social media or who have reached out to us at 656-9900. I'm not on DEFCON 1. I'm not sitting here saying that a panic red button pushed. It's an important position. He was a set starter.
2: One of the best off seasons of any Tennessee football player.
0: I had him as my breakout player because, look, he did play in every game last year. He was a very important piece to what they were doing defensively. He was going to become a household name. There's that man again, Idris Farouk, with a big hit or a big interception.
2: And, I mean, a guy that started 13 games last year knows this league.
0: Right.
2: Like, experience.
0: Yeah, like, when Jim Knowles is watching this defense in Nashville for the first time against Illinois in the Music City Bowl, he has to probably look Idris Farouk's way and go, nice to have him in the secondary.
2: Yeah.
0: And that's a nice piece to come in and move into and say, hey, I can make the most out of him. Can you imagine if Idris Farouk was doing what he was doing last year in Tim Banks' defense? A beautiful mind like Jim Knowles defensively. What do you think could have happened the next level for Idris?
2: Yeah, just getting better, right? I mean, the more you play, the better the more equipped you get, the better understanding of the game you get, and hopefully the better on the field results, you know, come down the stat sheet. And you know, Jim Knowles is asked at Media Day a couple weeks ago as Tennessee was kicking off fall camp, and the question was essentially, what do you feel better about now entering camp than you did maybe when you started spring? And he mentioned linebackers, of course. He said definitely linebackers, like he started with that. But then he mentioned safety, and he mentioned Idris Farouk by name. He was like, I didn't necessarily know what I was going to get out of Idris Farouk, and he said Dylan Lewis, who also had a really good spring. But the way they attacked every day in spring, the way they got after it, the way that they bought in, like I feel confident in those two guys. I feel much better about the safety spot than I did coming in. So, yeah, again, it sucks. I mean, it does. Like, injuries happen in football. If you can't handle injuries, then don't follow football. Like, it's devastating. But, like, you don't want it to happen to anybody, much less your favorite team. You don't want it to happen to anybody. You don't want any harm to happen to any athlete. But it's awful. We'll see what happens. We'll see what the full extent is. But now it always says, okay, what now? Who's next? Who steps up? Where does Tennessee go here? If he is missing an extended period of time, that would be Dajon Lane.
0: Yeah.
2: Dajon Lane is a safety that was going to play anyway. Like, in my mind, it's like, okay, you have two starters. I talk about this with the pass rush all the time, the edge position. Tyree Weathersby, Marion Dye, Jordan Norman, they're going to play a ton. I don't know which two's out there first, but they're going to play a ton. After that, I have questions. At safety, your starters were TJ Metcalf, Patrice Farouk. Dejon Lane was at third, but he was going to play a ton. He now slides in that starter role if Farouk is out for an extended period of time. He came from Penn State, and I don't think that this is getting enough. Like you can't overlook that. He's run this defense now for 2 years. He's played for Anthony Poindexter now going on his third season. He played for Jim Knowles last year. Mm-hmm. So very familiar. We talk about all, like, Jim Knowles coming over. He has players at all three levels. Dejon Lane is the player in the secondary. He's played in 29 games in Happy Valley over 2 years, 44 tackles, 2.5 TFLs, 1 sack, 1 interception, was primarily that third safety for the Nittany Lions last year, logged 290 snaps, started 3 games, played in 13, and he was targeted 14 times, gave up 11 receptions for a little over 100 yards. He had a couple of PBUs. His coverage grade was pretty good at Pro Football Focus. His overall defensive grade was 70.4, which is really solid. 70.3 was his coverage grade. So
13: this is Pro Football Focus.
2: Yeah. Oh, excuse me. I was looking at the wrong year. 79.2 coverage grade. Yeah, right. Pro Football Focus, which is a solid grade. Not like great, but solid. So an experienced guy, experience in the system, a guy that was going to play a lot anyway. That is Dejon Lane, who would then slide over in the starter role. The question is, outside of the immediate, well, who steps up, who's next, is, okay, well, that's great. Well, he was your primary depth piece, right? Now what? Then it goes into maybe Dylan Lewis, Sidney Walton, DJ Burks. That's my question now as we continue through fall camp. Who steps up? Just like I'm looking at corner, Trey Poteet, Tim Merritt, Zay Anderson. Like, you need guys to step up and say, okay, I'm next in line.
13: So I'm going to ask the question I think a lot of people are listening for right now in the car here at 411. How much damage was done to the... How much damage was done depth-wise to Tennessee secondary, in your opinion? If you watch your favorite movie, look, you're a Star Wars guy.
2: Yeah.
13: How much damage has been done to the ship captain? Or that's Star Trek, sorry. I'm not an early
2: The Millennium
13: guys.
2: Falcon. Let's get it right.
13: Okay,
2: right.
13: So the point is, if Chewie and R2-D2 are like, R2, give us the statistics, how much damage was done? Does that suffice for you guys out there? Kaner, for the people who are listening and they're going, okay, well, you've already lost a depth piece at the cornerback position. Now, if Idris Farouk is to miss an extended period of time, if we were to look at the 100% scale, where is the ship right now? Jim Knowles' defense, how much damage has kind of been inflicted over the last couple of weeks?
2: Yeah, your frontline starters are still fine. Like, Ty Redman's going to be fine. He missed for a week one with illness. He was doing individual. I know Riley will hit us up with that report coming up in hour number 4 at 6:15 for UT football practice report. But Ty Redman is going to be fine. He's a corner. Kay and Lee, a corner. Two experienced corners in this league. TJ Metcalf, an all-conference player in the Big Ten last year at safety. Dejon Lane, who I just mentioned, the other safety. And Quay Moss, Kansas State, who I think all three of us are very high on.
13: Massive.
2: So your frontline starters, again, are good. Like, you feel good about that. It's your depth is taking a hit. Your number 4 cornerback entering camp out for the year. Your one of your starting safeties, we'll see what happens, might be an extended period of time, is now out, and you have to move one guy up. So I'm looking at corners 3 and 4 because, again, everybody's saying, well, you know, you're worried about, you know, the second, third string. Look at Tennessee's cornerback situation last year. Ty Redman was, if all healthy, Ty Redman was your 4th cornerback. He led the team in snaps last year. Mm-hmm. Like, things can change in the snap of a finger. So I'm looking at the depth, and I still think, like, Trey Poteet, I'm comfortable with at corner. I got questions beyond him. Dylan Lewis, I'm comfortable with at safety. I've got questions beyond him. We still are trying to figure out who's going to back up Quay Moss at star. So the depth, the key backups, the key reserves, defenses that are good need to be rotational so everybody's not playing 80 snaps a game. That's where my questions and I don't want to say massive concerns, but questions for the rest of fall camp. I'm paying attention to that.
13: Riley Haltom, if I told you right now, nerd alert, come on in. I tease you guys, but you guys know what I'm trying to get out of this. Do you have a fear level, or do you have a percentage of, hey, this is what's been taken on, and this is about how much more they can withstand if there are more injuries to come when real September, October game action begins?
2: I know you asked Riley, but just to answer that real quick, I'm not at fear level yet.
13: Oh, that's what I picked up.
2: Okay.
13: Yeah. No, I thought you... You and I share similarity on that. Yes. So I want to know if Riley joins the table or if he's eating alone in the cafeteria.
19: No, I'm nowhere near fear yet. A couple more injuries, and then I'm starting to get to that point. But at least for now, I feel fine. I think there are ways Tennessee can mitigate the issues that losing Idris Farouk is going to
13: show your work. And those ways are what?
19: Well, you've touched on it a good amount now. Dejon Lane is that big way. Having him, that's a huge resource. You came into this season with, I think, three safeties that were playable at a high level, level. And losing one of them absolutely sucks, especially the one that you lost being Idris Farouk and the guy that's really stepped up and been a leader for your team. But you've got options there. You've got another starting caliber player that's ready to just step right in. It's about what you have behind that matters. And I don't know the answer to that yet. We'll probably get a better idea of what that's going to end up being over the next week or so, especially going into scrimmage two, probably. But it's something that Tennessee's just, I mean, this happens in football. You're going to have injuries. It's just about, do you have the guys capable to step up? And Tennessee absolutely does.
2: Just like at times, I think you'll see Davin Hobbs bump out and play in this year in the defense, right? Like he's a defensive lineman. He's versatile. But you can bump out in certain packages and all that and help out at the edge. Like Quay Moss could slide back and play a traditional safety at points in times, with maybe an emergence of Theodore, Jamian Theodore, a true freshman at star. Maybe take the star out, put a linebacker on there, slide Quay Moss back. I mean, there are ways you can mask it. You mentioned him earlier, Joel Wyatt. I don't know how close he is to helping Tennessee, but he is built, honestly, to play linebacker edge. But he can play safety if needed to help, at least another body there. There'll be different ways that can help mitigate some of this if you can't find the true depth that you want. But that's why you cross-train. That's why you want versatile players. And Tennessee, of course, hopefully will get a better idea about that depth moving forward, starting with tomorrow's scrimmage.
13: I just want to know if this has risen on your all's priority list on the importance of Tennessee storylines for the 2026 season. Look, I've already made it be known that I'm a huge Idris Farouk fan. I don't want to sit here and make it seem like that. Now this is now priority 1 or 1.2 or whatever, A.1, A.2. But I think it is important because you already have seen at least one ding in the cornerback, and now here in the safety position, your secondary, that depth is already going to be tested. Kaner and Riley, a nice job of trying to let everybody know, hey, yeah, it's not great, but if in fact this is a long-term injury, they do have plenty that is on the shelf to be able to move forward and continue to progress in Jim Knowles' first year as Tennessee's defensive coordinator. Absolute August continues, the $1,000 test drive, lifetime warranty happening here at Oak Ridge Nissan. How about this? More for yours and less for theirs. 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Here, Oak Ridge Nissan, all weekend long, trades. They'll do it today, they'll do it Saturday, they'll do it Sunday after church. You can come find out how you can save thousands of dollars on vehicles. Like, how about the 2026 Nissan Rogue for $23,988, the 2026 Nissan Kicks at $18,988, and you'll see yourself why Oak Ridge Nissan continues to be number one when it comes to making you a very happy customer, saving you those thousands of dollars, and getting behind the wheel of that brand-new Oak Ridge Nissan. It's the Turnpike in Illinois Avenue here in Oak Ridge, 99.1. 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
5: You have got about a 6 to 7 mile backup where they are working this wreck, 40 westbound at the 361 mile marker. And you're going to have to get all the way over to the right to get past this wreck. Still some heavy volume to the west of town, usual places. You are looking better out to the east of town. Couple light cycle delays now on Emory Road at I-75. 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Sherry Bigler, Pete Michaels Traffic.
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13: 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We'll get back to Idris Farouk. We'll get back to what it means tomorrow for scrimmage number one of the 2026 fall camp as we sit here 22 days away until it's football time in Tennessee. But how about we talk about former Vols and now the NFL level? We knew for some time that there was going to be a form of punishment handed down by the National Football League. The question was, how severe would the punishment be? We'll let you decide if the punishment fits the crime. But Ian Rappaport, Adam Schefter, a lot of insiders with the National Football League with the news coming down from the former first round pick,
2: 26 overall.
13: Yeah. Multiple first rounders by the Falcons 2 years ago. James Pierce is going to be sitting in timeout for some time with the Atlanta Falcons in the National Football League.
2: Yep, first 8 games of the regular season without pay for violating the NFL's personal conduct policy. Too few games, in my opinion. I mean, sad thing is, though,
13: not enough.
2: Absolutely not enough. But the sad thing is, like, whenever that whole situation happened, it's like, oh, that guy will definitely – he'll definitely play this year. He'll definitely play this
13: year. He'll play. I just – my question was, were they going to try to hit him with the marijuana four games, or were they going to try to hit him maybe eight? Not look, now, because the season has been extended by a game – say in half a season is, well, not a half a season anymore. I think with the adjustment of the schedule should come the adjustment of the punishment. But then this is, how much do you give somebody with hoping that the NFLPA doesn't get involved?
2: Yeah.
13: And even though the situation like what James Pierce went through with Rekia Jackson is very, it's very touchy-feely. You don't want to get into it. I think even the NFLPA understands they still have a job they have to do.
2: If you're James Pierce, you're like, okay, cool, thanks.
13: You're not even addressing anything.
2: Yeah.
13: It's like not even a hey, thank you, or hey, I understand. I just mean, take your punishment and we'll see you in week nine.
2: So talented. We saw last year. I mean, he was a great, fantastic year as a rookie for the Falcons. Obviously, he had a great couple years here at Tennessee. So talented. The fact that he's playing football at that level and puts it all in jeopardy. I mean, be thanking your lucky stars that, you know, you're still able to go and play the majority of your football season here in 2026.
13: Is this too much? Tell me if I'm going way too much on this situation. If James Pierce was a third or fourth round talent, he would have already been cut.
2: Oh, no doubt. Absolutely. The fact that he was a first round pick.
13: Yeah.
2: No,
13: you don't want to quit. You don't want to quit on your investment this early.
2: Without a doubt.
13: As sensitive as the situation is.
2: I mean, again, different situations. Every situation is different. But look, Terry on honor, the Lions are like, now granted, he was a first round pick.
13: Pistol whipping. Okay, look, I'm not going to get into the weeds of trying to compare the situations because we know only so much about both scenarios.
2: But also, Terran Honor, he's been in the league for a couple of years longer than James. James Pierce is more fresh or whatever, you know, more fresh. I don't know. To answer your question, if he was a third, fourth, fifth round pick, 100% would have been cut.
13: Riley Holton is the
2: somebody would have scooped him up real quick.
13: Oh, yeah. Somebody always feels like, just like a pitcher, it's a rehabilitation. I'm the guy who can fix them.
2: He cheated on her, but he won't cheat on me. Come on down. Like, I can fix you.
13: Riley Holton, does the punishment fit the crime here?
6: This is one of those things where if the things that were said about him are true, this is not somebody that should be playing football again. That's the way I look at it.
2: But again, the jokes are, right? If the jokes are, you know, you can... I'm not going to say it on air. I don't like saying it, but I mean, you know.
6: Yes, NFL's enforcement is.
13: No, I'll say it.
2: Say it.
13: Yeah, I know exactly what you're about to say. In the NFL, you can hit your wife, but you can't hit a bonk.
2: Yeah, there you go.
13: Because the punishments at times of marijuana use and domestic abuse are so upside down, it's laughable looking at what Roger Goodell's league is.
2: I mean, it's wild. So, anyway, 8 games for James Pierce without pay for violating the NFL conduct policy.
13: Actually, can you turn that up just a little bit more? I just had to short my headset. Appreciate you, Curtis. These are sensitive subjects that you have to be careful on how you approach them. I have been on record many, many times. We were just talking about second chances off the air. Mm-hmm. We were talking about a mutual friend and me sitting down with them and him asking, Ivins, what are your beliefs on second chances? And look, I am not holier than thou. I think anybody can come back from anything. You get hit with a Dewey, bad decision. That's a DUI for those of you out there who are like, what is he talking about? If you were drinking impaired, if you were impaired and you got caught drinking and driving, you can come back from that, repair your image. There are multiple things that it seems to be an everyday occurrence now in our world. I've got a lot of leash for a lot of people out there. The second I find out you put your hands on a female, you can't come back from that. Now, the alleged incidents, what was happening was... Again, as a radio host, it's tough to tiptoe around this. Is this the first incident between Rekia and James? Was this something that was ongoing while they were here at the University of Tennessee? What does this mean for the future of James Pierce? All that to be determined. But as Riley already highlighted, if what has already leaked out whisper-wise or what people are confirming, not our job here to be judge or juror in that scenario, but based on what we've learned... You just hope that James Pierce recognizes what has happened without pay as a first rounder.
2: Mm-hmm.
13: Not only is it going to hit his image, but it's going to hit him in the pocketbook. You hope that James Pierce will not just take this as 8 weeks of punishment and sit in his room because your parents said you can't go spend the night with your friend or took their PlayStation away, and you just sit there and get angry and don't realize the reason why that you're being reprimanded or the reason why you're being punished. You hope James Pierce comes back, and this is just a section of his Wikipedia page, and then when we keep scrolling down, we start seeing more and more positives and what he's ended up doing.
2: For him, he doesn't have to wait that long. It's just literally a little less than half the season, so there you go.
13: 429. Home of the $1,000 test drive. Did you know right here at Oak Ridge Nissan as well, one of the best ranked service departments in East Tennessee as
2: Award winning.
13: It is. And there are a lot. Look, I've seen J.P. Anderson's name on those plaques and on those trophies inside their case right here in the showroom. So if you're saying to yourself, hey, I want the opportunity to be able to have service after the sale. I want to be able to bring my vehicle back to the service department to make sure it stays on the road. Plus, we can talk about new vehicle quality as well. Years after years, we've talked about how J.D. Power has honored so many different Nissan vehicles. You could come find out just why. All of the different new vehicle quality among mainstream brands, why Nissan continues to knock that out of the park right here at Oak Ridge Nissan. Five burning questions. It's on the way next. This afternoon drive continues on the station where the Vols play. 99.1 The Sports Animal.
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5: We have a very large truck that has wrecked 40 westbound just across the Roane County line. So if you are heading to the west of town on out toward Nashville, you are going to need some additional time. Right now, you've got about a 6-mile backup. Still lining up westbound out of town, westbound past Pellissippi and Cedar Bluff, and northbound Broadway through Fountain City into Halls Crossroads.
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2: A string of first alert weather days ahead through Monday, as we'll see hot and steamy conditions all weekend long. Highs will be in the low to mid 90s, but it's going to feel like 100 to 105 each day. There will be a few storms possible, especially Saturday afternoon. The rain chances look lower on Sunday. From the WVLT First Alert Weather Center, I'm Chief Meteorologist Spencer Denton.
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0: What's so funny, Hurricane?
1: Yeah. Funny stuff you just said.
0: I'm a funny dude.
1: At least I think I am. My mom tells me I am.
2: Funny looking.
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0: 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Good looking guy.
1: Can you imagine what would happen if you took two local guys, one from Knoxville Fountain City and one from Jefferson City, and put them on the radio together? I bet you'd probably get endless coverage of your favorite university 22 days out before Tennessee takes to the football field, as it will be Furman coming to Knoxville to officially kick off the 2026 season. Georgia Tech, which will lead to Kennesaw State, Texas. Busy, busy September as we make that turn for the ninth month of the calendar. Right here, you'll be able to hear every snap. 99.1, the Sports Animal. Riley Haltzman's back in the Budweiser studio. Can't do it without him. This is Five Burning Questions here on Afternoon Drive.
3: 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It's Five Burning Questions.
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5: Does your outlook on the Tennessee defense change if Idris Farouk misses extended time?
2: I mean, I'm not going to say that it changes drastically because you were prepared. You brought in another safety, a safety that knows this defense, knows these coaches. Where my concern is now the depth. And Idris Farouk, I think, was going to have a banger of a year. I had a great offseason and all that. But I'm not going to say, like, I thought Tennessee was going to give up, you know, 24 points. Now we're giving up 30 points. I'm not saying that whatsoever. But he is a starter for a reason. I do like his replacement. I think Tennessee's going to be okay if he is to miss extended time. But I'm not going to say it's going to be just completely change my outlook. But I am concerned about the depth a little bit.
1: Yeah, I mean, you have to.
2: Yeah.
1: He went from being one of 11 starters on your defense to now potentially missing an extended period of time. If your outlook doesn't change, I'm probably going to knock you on the head a little bit and ask you what color's the sky, what color's grass that your feet are on. Yeah, it has to. Not drastically, as Kaner highlighted, but it has to change. Absolutely, it does.
5: How much stock do you put into nerd stats, such as the SP Plus rankings, which have the Vols at number 14 to begin the season?
1: Next to nothing, and I'll grab you by the collar and put you up against the locker and force you to give me your lunch money.
2: Ooh, tough guy. Oh, tough guy. Tough guy over here.
1: No, I'm not tough guy. I'm just sick and tired of people trying to tell me, hey, you sure you want to eat that hot dog? Because here's how it's made. Don't care. Don't try to hit me with what you believe is the easiest way to be able to find out percentages, how there's shortcuts to be able to find out. The second we need to go to different sports, go to Hall of Famers, compare them to present-day players, and compare wins above replacements or time spent on snaps or what it would have meant if it had been an extended period. Oh, let's go ahead and try to even nerd it up even more because there's 17 games played in the end. Stop it. No. There is so much more than the eye test, but we don't need to go so far down the other direction where we're now trying to find stats after base numbers that we get that are common to this day before we start deciding if a player is good or not. Stop it already. You know that basic math and sometimes eyes do, in fact, will tell you one thing or the other.
2: I mean, if you take it for what it is.
1: And I'm odds guy. I'm percentages guy, but let's not get that far.
2: Just take it for what it is. It's a resource, just like SP Plus, just like Football Power Index, just like coaches, former players, comments, all that and more. It's just a Pro Football Focus. It's just a resource. Don't bank the house on it. But it's just a resource. If you tell me something that breaks down, a computer that breaks down returning production percentages, transfer portal, all that and more, recent history, recruiting rankings and all that, and puts it all into a percentages and spits it out for me, then I'm not going to use that as a resource? Come on now. Also, again, take it for what it is. There's a lot of football. Josh and Swain have talked about this all week when I've been in the car. Just because you played football doesn't mean you're smart. There's a lot of idiots that play football out there that don't know how to explain or don't know how to talk about the game in a broadcast booth. So, again, nerds do a good job. Former players do a good job. There can be some grace in there in the middle. Take it for what it is. I, along with Josh Ward, big fan of the nerd stats.
5: Should DJ Pickett give up the number 5 LSU jersey to appease former Tiger Heisman Trophy winner Jaden Daniels?
2: Might be like, why are we talking about this again, right? Why? Because it's still the biggest story in sports, right? Like, no! DJ Pickett, no, man! You're wearing number 5. Do not give it up. You know why? Because Jaden Daniels and his camp, I don't care, it's still Jaden Daniels, the biggest baby in sports. No, he should not. Do I think he'll give in? No. Do I think Jaden Daniels and LSU will eventually come to an understanding? I'm sure. But DJ Pickett, that better not involve you giving that number back. Stand your ground, man. Stand your ground.
1: The answer is no. I've said my piece and I've counted to 3. I think the story needs to move on.
2: No, it's StubHub dunking on Jaden Daniels is hilarious. Let's keep this thing going through the weekend, please. It's funny.
1: The best one is Jimmy John's. If you go into Jimmy John's and you order a number 5, we'll just connect you to Jaden Daniels' lawyer. Currently on StubHub, you can't get a quantity ticket of 5. You can only get 4s or 6s.
2: Again, this is still in the news cycle, and it still makes Jaden Daniels look so bad.
1: I was going to pay for a sandwich with a $5 bill, but I had to call and ask permission from Jaden Daniels first.
2: No high fives in Commander's Camp. No high fives. No disrespect. No high fives.
5: You see what happened, though, right? Apparently, Brian Kelly promised not to give the number out.
1: Right, but Lane Kiffin.
5: And then Lane Kiffin. So it was the same guy. It was DJ Pickett asked for it last year, didn't get it. Yep. Brian Kelly said no, and then he asked Lane Kiffin this year, and Lane Kiffin gave it to him without realizing that was something that had happened.
2: I don't care, and I know we got to go, but like it's literally just a number. And real quick, what happened after Heisman Trophy winners left and their numbers? Fernando Mendoza won the next year. Jaden Daniels won on defense. Caleb Williams retired. Bryce Young wore 2 years after. Devontae Smith won the next year. Kyler Murray won the next year. Lamar Jackson won the next year. Jaden Daniels, you ain't special, bro. You're not special. Move on. Sorry.
5: Be honest, does the Field of Dreams game played last night with the Phillies blasting the Twins do anything for you?
1: I mean, it's cool. It's a different venue besides just empty seats at a ballpark that can't be sold out. Look, I think Field of Dreams is just an okay venue. I think it's just an okay movie. As somebody who worked in Iowa, got back to Idaho, Evans, 7 years, I visited the site twice.
2: Ah, man.
1: The very first time I went to Field of Dreams in DeWitt, I went, okay, this is cool. I've been a part of a movie set. I've now seen it. Whatever. And then I went back the second time, and I was more like whatever when I went there. So, I mean, whatevs. It's cool. It's the 6th best baseball movie ever made, and I'll speak my piece on that and leave it.
2: I mean, it's fine. Yeah, I'm like Tyler. Like I watched part of it last night. It's cool. I thought it was a much bigger deal 5 years ago. Also, if we're going to throw it all the way back, get rid of the scoreboard in left field and just do the one in center. Like, let's go old school. Let's do it correctly. Also, the gambling ads on the wall, like... There's some irony there when you think about it.
6: Moonlight Graham crosses over to get to his FanDuel app.
2: It's fine. I don't hate it. I'll watch it. I think it's cool. But let's go completely throwback here. Let's get rid of the scoreboard in left field, shall we?
5: CBS Sports predicts that Texas's first loss will be at Neyland Stadium against the Vols on September 26th. Do you agree?
2: We'll visit this later on in the program, this and a couple other games. Fascinating story. No, I do not agree. I think Texas is the most talented team on Tennessee's schedule, no doubt. I think it's the most talented team in the Southeastern Conference this year. You know, is it going to be a walkover? Heck no, it never is in Neyland. I just think I think Tennessee's going to win a lot of games this year, more than anybody thinks they're going to, but I think that one's not one of them, so I'll say no.
1: So what you're trying to say is, Riley Haltom, is that the CBS sports writers may or may not have listened to the Can I Convince You segment the computer spit out yesterday and asked if, in fact, the LSU matchup was a tougher showdown for the Vols than the Texas showdown was.
5: Guess so.
1: Can you convince me? Maybe. Am I going to sit there and sink my teeth into that steak? Nah, man. I'm not. I'm actually buying what some of the early numbers are showing me right now. I think Tennessee favored in 10 of the 2. The only 2 they're not favored in are the ones I think they'll have tough times winning, and that's both Texas schools this year. So, nah, I'm not buying what CBS is trying to sell me here.
5: Tennessee could win that game, and it would still be false. Why? Texas is losing in week 2.
2: That was Ohio State's first loss on the schedule.
1: That game's in Austin this year.
2: Yes.
1: Ohio State lost a hell of a lot on defense.
2: Yep.
5: Yeah, but they...
1: Riley, I don't hate it, but...
5: you return Julian Sand and Jeremiah Smith.
2: And Brian...
1: I don't hate it. I don't hate it.

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1: School, all right?
2: Nobody said that you weren't too cool for school.
1: I'm just asking.
2: Let's be kind to everybody.
1: When you get done reading your nerd stats,
2: let's be kind.
1: All right? Do you actually write your name in your underwear?
2: Let's be kind. You were raised better than that, Tyler. Come on now.
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6: Your biggest delay by far is going to be this wreck being worked on 40 westbound at mile marker 361 just across the Roane County line. Those left-hand lanes are blocked and you're backed up now all the way back to the 40-75 split. You do still have some slowdowns out to the east across the Holston River Bridge and now on North Shore Drive through Rocky Hill and at Kingston Pike.
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0: 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Selling Nissans at absolute rock bottom prices. Like, you got to get, like, drop down the octaves when you talk about just how they're going to give you the bone as well.
1: Low.
0: He can get high. He can get low. He can actually limbo at parties. I've seen it at Jimmy Himes' going away party. Scott Grapp showed up and just said, how are we going to do this? 99.1 The Sports Animal. Hey, Tyler and Kane are back here with Scott Grapp. And Scott, I want to call this place Oak Ridge Nissan, but when I came around the corner, I just saw a sign going up that said Bone Motors, because you're giving them the bone, too, when
1: I'm
0: it comes to a deal.
1: I'm telling you, you know, it's, you know, take the meat off the bone and give them half the bone and, that you know, and roll on. We can get more cars. Can't get more people, and that's what this is all about, and making people happy, making dreams come true. We trade for a lot of cars, so like we were talking about earlier, we got some of the sharpest pre-owned vehicles in East Tennessee.
0: And, let's start there. How are those Q certifieds now these days?
1: They are rolling, you know. Like I said, we've got a lifetime warranty on most of those.
0: Wow. And
1: yeah, so, you know, lifetime on your new, most of your pre-owned. 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
2: It was Christmas in July a couple weeks ago, and now it's absolute August sale where you're doing so much. 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
1: That's exactly right. And sell to the public. It's still going down.
0: It was so weird. You had a sack full of goodies here, and your sled wasn't even here. I don't know how Santa does it. I never asked him. But, I mean, there was plenty of presents going around.
1: You mean how they fit in there?
0: Yeah. Exactly what I was asking.
1: Because it's so big.
0: Man, here's what I do want to know. Scott, you were already. I challenged our listeners, find somebody that's offering up to $8,000 over Kelley Blue Book. There's nobody else doing it. Scott, you were already talking about checkout prices. We're talking about deals, all-time lows when it comes to brand-new Nissans. You're giving the listeners even more, not only a lifetime warranty, but the individuals that are already in the car buying experience or they're right now going dealership to dealership, you're giving them an opportunity to win $1,000. Scott, I thought you were already giving them the kitchen sink. My guy, give them the keys of the house as well.
1: Well, that's exactly right, but it makes it really fun. You know, you're going to test drive a car anyway.
0: Right.
1: Just make the drive. Come on in, and you test drive as many as you want. Get your $1,000 test drive ticket, and then let's dance. And had the winner a couple weeks ago. She's out from Morgan County, and she happened to have bought a car from us. And funny thing, the
0: double
1: down
0: win.
1: Payment was $1,000.
0: There you go.
1: That,
0: you covered the down payment.
1: You think we did a magic trick, but as it goes, that's how it went. So that was a wonderful thing to see. And she was here on the showroom and got her money. So that was pretty exciting. But, you know, you make that drive. We're going to make it happen for you. If you've been hoping, wishing, dreaming, thinking, praying about that buggy, make the drive this weekend. I'm telling you, like Tyler said, we'll take the meat off the bone, give you half the bone. Payments as low as $299 a month for Nissan Rogue. And you've heard the prices earlier. Absolute rock bottom. We're knocking the bottom out of it.
2: Rumors is they can save a whole lot of money here, right?
1: Hey, bottom line, they're going to save more than that. They're going to save thousands of dollars.
0: That was like Kobe to Shaq. You just logged it in there. All weekend long.
1: All weekend long.
0: Even Sunday after we get done servicing, we get having a brunch. You guys are going to have appointments on Sunday.
1: That's right. Sunday right after church, you come on down. And as Bob Barker used to say, we'll make it happen for you. In-N-Out Motors, as the burger says. We got all kinds of sayings going on. Absolutely.
0: I'm watching your team right now from Taylor to Turbo. You've got three deals working right now. When Scott Grapp has been telling you for years, Turnpike Illinois Avenue, make a 10-minute drive. Scott,
1: we'll do the rest. We'll do the rest. I'm telling you.
0: I'm surprised I don't see Scott in a sling more. The elbow grease that they put on some of these deals, it's nuts, man. Scotty, we appreciate it.
1: Make the drive. We'll be here. Save thousands.
0: From Scott Grapp.
1: Pandemonium.
0: He opens up the red velvet rope and takes us to no huddle. Let's go 30 uninterrupted minutes of sports. We're going to have to talk on a subject that is Idris Farouk and the potential of him long-term missing action for the University of Tennessee. Top story leads the way next. 99.1, you're listening to The Sports Animal.
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8: You're still having to get all the way over to the right to get past this wreck on 40 westbound at mile marker 361 in Roane County. Heavy volume continuing westbound to out of town and eastbound past Cedar Bluff, as well as westbound past the truck scales, lining up northbound Broadway through Fountain City into Halls Crossroads and the 129 bypass in Alcoa.
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0: 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S&P Plus numbers coming up from ESPN, including a topic we need to discuss about winnable home games for the University of Tennessee on their 2026 calendar. As we said at Oak Ridge Nissan, absolute August has us 22 days away until it's football time in Tennessee. Eric Kane, I don't want to drum this up like it's the start of a newscast. Hello, welcome in. We're behind the desk. I'm Tyler Ivins. And I'm Eric Kane. Our top story, Idris Farouk. I don't want to play it up that way, but
26: I mean, that's exactly what it is.
0: This is the top story heading into the first scrimmage, and it's kind of a big deal.
26: If you're listening to this station, you are a massive Tennessee football fan, and we thank you for that. We thank you for listening to us. And you want to know, you know, stuff like this. Big-time injury today. Practice. Tennessee starting safety Idris Farouk. Lower body injury, left the practice field, hasn't practice field, went to UT Medical and was, you know, further evaluated. We don't know the extent of the injury. We don't know exactly what that is. Therefore, we don't know what a timeline is. But again, it's one of those deals where you hope that it is much less than what it feels like right now. And so we're just kind of talking about if he misses an extended period of time, what does that mean for Tennessee? Before we even get to that, Tyler, number one, football, contact sport. I've said it 30 times. I'll say it 30 more times. Can't deal with injuries. Don't follow the sport. It's tough. I get it. It's awful.
0: Humor me. When you were playing at Carson Newman, how many, I don't want to highlight it as severe or serious, but how many times did you catch yourself? Let me rephrase the question. Eric, how many years of college football did you play?
26: 4.
0: How many games did you miss in 4 years?
26: None.
0: Sometimes you just get a little bit of the luck. Okay, so continue.
26: You hate when anybody gets hurt. You honestly hate when anybody gets hurt. But this guy had a phenomenal offseason. He started every game last year. Let's get that out. He started every game last year. Knows this league. Had a couple picks. Had a pick six. We highlighted that earlier in the week. Played like the third or fourth most snaps of any Tennessee defender last year.
0: Right.
26: And he, again, you can't coach experience. He has experience. And sure, he led the team in missed tackles, or was second on the team in missed tackles last year. He had areas of his game that he had to get better in. Right. And when Tim Banks gets fired and the defensive staff, you know, turns over, you bring in a co-DC that's doing the secondary. He brings a safety, Dejon Lane, with him. It would have been really easy for him to be like, all right, man, I'm going to hit the portal. I'm going to go check out what I can do. He stayed. He bought in. He worked his tail off. And so much so that Jim Knowles, you know, broke him down, like highlighted him at the Tennessee Media Day a couple weeks ago saying, hey, I feel great about this guy. Like, yeah. I didn't know what I was inheriting. I didn't know what I was going to get.
0: Sure.
26: But right now, I feel great about the safety position because of what we brought in with TJ Metcalf and Dejon Lane, but what I have here in the cupboard with Idris Farouk. So, hate it for him. Really unfortunate. We'll see exactly what the extent is. The fear is extended period of time. And what that means, Tyler, is, hey, next man up, and that's Dejon Lane, which was brought here by Anthony Poindexter for a reason.
0: No. Look, I'm just going to pass the baton right back to you, Eric.
26: Let me get a swig of this water here.
0: The beauty of us doing radio together is
3: when it was Will and I, and you were our producer, there were so many times off the air we went Will, I'm going to say the thing because we didn't want to inflate his ego. How many times? I know Will's listening right now. He always listens to the show.
26: Hey, were you got an imaginary friend over there?
0: No. There's just some things that
26: you miss him that much. You named him?
0: No, I'm just saying. Look, there's sometimes some off-air brother talk where you just go, "Bros be bros,
26: yeah, dudes being dudes."
0: I can't tell you how many times in the studio we would have to push the microphones away. Because, by the way, for those of you a little behind the scenes, we talk into the same microphones in the studio to talk to our producer that we broadcast on. When we're off the air, we have to talk in those microphones. You can hear everything in the other room in the glass that separates us. So there were times when whether Will and I wanted to discuss something that we didn't want you to hear, we'd push the microphones away and then we could have a quieter discussion between the table between the two of us.
26: Pissed me off, yeah.
0: Yeah, well, there were some times we needed to say things like, "God, this kid's a bum."
26: Yeah.
0: And then there were other times where we were like, "God, he just gets it." Mm. And we didn't want to inflate your ego. So I remember right whenever I knew you were coming on and corporate had decided that you were going to be the guy that was moving forward. I didn't want you to be the guy. Corporate decided that you were going to be the guy.
26: That's fair.
0: We're just having an honesty hour here.
26: Yeah.
0: When corporate decided in Atlanta, "Hey, Eric Kane needs to be the guy," Will came to me and he was just like, "Man, you know, this was a full circle moment. He played the sport. He knows the sport. The kid's polished." There are many people who tune into this program between 3 and 7 and go, "Kaner locked on. Kaner from VolQuest during his time. Kaner who was on my television." There are people tuning in right now on their Friday drive home who are maybe hearing this news for the first time, and they're going, "Idris Farooq, too?
26: Yeah.
0: Dang it!" So for the people out there who are maybe having the hair pull moment, who are having the "are you serious" moment, where is the level of danger? What is the plan? Mm-hmm. And if you were to put your Jim Knowles hat on holding your cup of coffee, how would you approach this, replacing Idris Farooq short-term? But let's be a little bit more realistic. When you're leaving on an ambulance heading to a medical facility, I think that we probably need to probably put this under the umbrella of long-term issues or solutions.
26: Yeah, I mean, you know, again, this is not ideal. He is a starter for a reason, okay? Like, if you weren't good enough, if you are one of the best options, you would not be a starter. So it's unfortunate. Not trying to undermine it. Like this is not ideal. This is kind of a crappy situation, right? Especially if he misses an extended period of time. That being said, Dajon Lane comes in. He came from Penn State. He has been coached by Anthony Poindexter for the last 2 years. He played under Jim Knowles last year. He knows this defense. And if there's a guy that can just step in and, like, obviously knows where to go and knows all the assignments and all that, but also he's an experienced guy. He started 3 games last year, played in all 13. He logged about 300 snaps on the defense side of the football. In 2 years at Penn State, he's played in 29 games, 44 tackles, 2.5 TFLs, 1 sack, 1 pick. Pro Football Focus grades pretty impressive. If you go over there and look at it, last year was at 70.4. The coverage grade 2 years ago was at 79.2. Again, the guy's experience. Not 13 games in the SEC, or I guess, you know, 12 games regular season, you know, but an SEC schedule last year like Idris Farooq. But the guy is experienced and is wanting to take that next step, and now it will be in a starting role. He was brought here for a region. He was going to play anyway. Like, again, they were going to rotate. They had 3 guys that they felt really comfortable with at safety. T.J. Metcalf, the transfer from Michigan, who's a starter. Idris Farooq, who's a returner, who is a starter. And, again, we'll see how much time he's missing. And then Dajon Lane coming in from Penn State. He was going to play anyway. The question now for me is, okay, now that Lane will slide in that starter role, presumably, who's next? What's next? Dylan Lewis, a returning player that was here last year, really burst on the scene in spring. Jim Knowles mentioned him by name at Media Day a couple weeks ago, saying that he feels confident in his abilities as well. Right now, he would be the third option.
3: Right.
26: Sidney Walton, who was a true freshman last year, who actually played like 10 games, special teams, but also saw some time at safety as well. Kind of the forgotten man in spring. He would now kind of be that fourth option. And DJ Burks, who played his high school football at Maryville High School and spent the last 4 years at Appalachian State. Older guy, super experienced, and now maybe he's an option as well. Versatility is name of the game. Move some chess pieces around the back end. Maybe throw a linebacker on there, take Quay Moss at the star position, slide him back. Again, there's different ways you can kind of mask it. So this is definitely not nothing. He's a starter. And if he misses an extended period of time, that's unfortunate. I do feel confident in who his backup is in Dajon Lane. My question is, and my concern would be now moving forward, okay, what about that depth? Your depth has now taken a hit at safety and at corner with the season-ending injury to Jadeus Richard.
3: Take a look. Traffic outside the doors of Oak Ridge Nissan as No Huddle continues.
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4: It is taking quite a while to get this wreck cleared out of your way. 40 westbound at mile marker 361 in Roane County. We do have heavy volume continuing. 40 eastbound past 640 on the east end. 40 westbound to out of town. 75 northbound through the construction at Emory Road. And really lining up now on northbound Broadway through Fountain City into Hall's Crossroads.
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4: Sherry Bigler, Pete Michaels Traffic.
3: Look, those are many options that you already laid out. Riley Haltom, your practice report 60 minutes away. 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I'm handing the Jim Knowles defensive coffee cup over to you. Jim Knowles drinking coffee is like, it's easy for me to role play with Kaner because he's drinking coffee,
7: always,
3: too.
7: Always, always.
3: So if I told you to pour your own cup of coffee, hey, how are you trying to find a solution to the Idris Farouk
7: And it's going to be hard
3: problem.
7: For you to do this because you sound like Morgan Freeman, but you need to sound like Jim Knowles in your response here.
3: There's no chance he can speak to a library whisper.
8: I don't think I can do that.
7: A golf course broadcaster.
3: I mean, whoever mans the board for the volume of the microphone down at Ray and Lucy, or I should say the Ray and Lucy Hand building. I got to make sure I say it right.
7: Yeah, studio's downstairs.
3: Studio,
7: yeah
3: exactly. Good. Best of luck to them trying to shuffle that board. But, Riley, please.
8: For me, it's first of all, you wonder how many snaps can Dejon Lane play? How many snaps can TJ Metcalf play? That's probably, at least in the immediate, in the short term, that's your answer. I don't know that they were planning to play many more guys at safety besides those three. So at least in the short term, that's what you do. You go TJ Metcalf and Dejon Lane for as many snaps as you can. If in the next 3 weeks leading up to the season, you feel like one of these other guys has stepped up and could potentially be that for you, be that third guy in the room, or maybe even you go four deep if you don't feel like there's a big drop off between three and four, you go four deep since you're probably going to have to play some other people at some point in the season, right? You're not going to be able to have these safeties out here for every defensive snap. Who are those guys? Figure that out as soon as possible. Get them ready to go as soon as possible. If Dejon Lane and thankfully you do have that Furman game as kind of a warm up, you're probably not going to see a ton of Dejon Lane and TJ Metcalf, at least to start. They'll be out there for hopefully two quarters and then you don't see them after halftime. That would be the ideal scenario, but you've got like that extra week there. Get somebody ready. When you get to that Georgia Tech game, you're probably going to want to be more than two deep at safety. So who is that third, that fourth guy? Figure that out as soon as possible.
7: And that's going to be a little bit of a work in progress. Again, you've got one full week left of camp. You got a scrimmage tomorrow, next week, scrimmage on that next Saturday, and then you move into mock game week where you're still going to be out there practicing and hitting and all that, but you're moving on from camp to a mock game week, and then you got game week. So, again, it's about finding depth, the Sidney Waltons, the Dylan Lewis's, the DJ Burks. Is there anybody else? Again, Quay Moss, maybe slot him back at times. He's your star. He's your nickelback player, okay? He was brought here to play the star position. I recognize that. But, you know, we always talk about these linebackers. But when you have three linebackers on the field at one time, instead of taking Quay Moss out, because that's how you would accomplish that unless you take a defensive lineman out, maybe slot him back. Maybe bring Jamin Theodore on there to play star at points and times. I think they're going to be mixing and matching and trying to figure out how to get the best 11 on the football field. How does Glenn Ellerbe get the best five? We've been talking about that all the time on the offensive line. Is it Ori Williams, a right tackle? Is it Jesse Perry bumping out with, you know, Sham Uwaro coming in at the guard position? Same way in the secondary with Jim Knowles. How do you get the best 11 out there? I think they'll be experimenting, obviously looking for some young guys to step up. But it's unfortunate. Idris Farouk had such a great offseason. Again, he had an interception earlier this week. And as late as yesterday, I think Jim Knowles highlighted him as like the winner of the day or whatever. Like, he was doing really, really well. Hate that he has this injury.
3: Jim Knowles going to have to find an immediate replacement. Josh Heupel will touch on the news for the first time. That coming up tomorrow following scrimmage one of two here during fall camp.
26: We'll see if any of the local B guys, you know, get the story and you know, the final injury and the timeline and all that before, you know, sometime tonight, maybe tomorrow morning. Like, you know, they're working their tails off trying to figure that out. But Josh Heupel, regardless, will speak on it tomorrow. So it's, do you have any update or do you have a reaction to whatever the news is? Dialed in, listen to Josh Heupel tomorrow after the scrimmage for many reasons, but obviously now another reason. The latest on the Drees Farooq.
3: So what are those many reasons? That's a hell of a setup by
26: Look
3: Eric
26: at Kane, you, my guy.
3: Reset. Traffic outside the doors of Oak Ridge Nissan. We go shopping for scrimmage number one next. Tyler and Kaner.
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4: It is taking quite a while to get this wreck cleared out of your way. 40 westbound at mile marker 361 in Roane County. We do have heavy volume continuing. 40 eastbound past 640 on the east end. 40 westbound to out of town. 75 northbound through the construction at Emory Road. And really lining up now on northbound Broadway through Fountain City into Halls Crossroads.
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4: Sherry Bigler, Pete Michaels Traffic.
3: And we thank Sherry Bigler for those of you who are stuck in the 40 West traffic right now. Situation that they're looking to remedy and be able to get that cleaned up. So your patience, and thank you to everybody there. Off the exit, being able to assist with the cleanup and the backup happening. I know not a lot of people like being held up on their drive home Friday, but a situation that they're trying to alleviate and be able to help you get to your final destination. If you are stuck in traffic, again, why don't you stay with us here on Tyler and Kaner. Get you up to date with how that's getting cleaned up here during No Huddle. Riley Haltom, go hot with this. I'll start for me tomorrow. Quarterbacks is the answer, one for all three of us. Let's bypass it. We obviously know that McIntyre and Faison Brandon will be the showdown a lot of people are salivating over. After that, Ori Williams, I'm not moving on from you, my man. I need you to be the starting right tackle. Kaner, on the other hand, believes that Jesse Perry being kicked out to right tackle, that it'll be minor at best, because Jesse Perry's versatility is such a big benefit of what he brings to the table.
26: Yeah, whatever they do out there on the offensive line, I'm confident.
3: I want Perry at guard. I want Perry at guard, and I want to see Ori Williams at right tackle, and then try to see if they want to build depth with Shamu Maroff, Donovan Haslam, and some of the others past that. That's number two for me. Number three, developing a pass rush. I want to hear about Rodney Gardner finding the dude, not a dude, as we heard RG talk earlier this week. I want to hear from Josh Heupel a name that's repeated yesterday following the scrimmage number one, and we can go ahead and anoint that person as the dude on the defense that will be developing the pass rush to be able to kind of make quarterbacks panic whenever they face off at the University of Tennessee. I'll go four deep here. This is where the Idris Farooq replacement comes into play for me, and then to round off a nice top five on my grocery list for scrimmage number one, I'm looking at you, wide receiver three. I don't care if rah-rah. I don't care if it's TSJ. It's Travis Smith Jr. for those of you out there not in the acronym world, or the abbreviation world, I beg your pardon. And TK Keys, can you be one of those emerging freshmen? Yeah, you're getting paid like you're going to be a star, but let's see if you can earn your keep as an 18-year-old this season for the University of Tennessee. That's my one through five. So for me, Idris Farooq, four spot when it comes to storyline importance.
26: And again, that, like, I think that's fair. That's not diminishing what the injury is and how, I mean, he's a starter. He's going to be a good player, right? But like the fact that you have a ready-made stepped-in starter just to take over, right? I'm not going to say he's going to be a Drees if he has to play an extended period of time, but like, you are prepared for this moment. For me, again, quarterback number one, pass rush still continues to be the biggest thing I want to hear about. How much do you generate in terms of pressure tomorrow? How does that offensive line hold up? Are there any standouts of getting back to the quarterback? I know you can't touch the quarterback. I know you can't sack the quarterback, but you can still, you know, have pressure snaps recorded and, you know, numbers on all that. I want to know how the pass rush is tomorrow and if anybody stands out in that regard. So quarterback pass rush for me is number two. My number three, I guess, would be wide receiver number three. Rodarius Jackson ditched the red non-contact jersey this morning. Does he play? Is he effective? Travis Smith, do you continue your strong camp so far to make it really, really challenging heading into the final week? And TK Keith, do you continue to come along? Do you make a play? Do you separate any of those three guys, separate themselves, just like the quarterback tomorrow playing in Neyland? There won't be 102 in there, but you're playing in Neyland, and it's going to be a different atmosphere. I want to know if there's any separators at the wide receiver number three position. Number four for me, yeah, safety. The secondary depth. Again, I like the frontline starters out there. You know, Ty Redman, I don't know if he'll be with the ones tomorrow. He missed the first week of camp, but he was back doing Indy today. You know, Ty Redman at corner along with Kay and Lee. Now Lane at safety along with TJ Metcalf and, of course, Quay Moss at the star position. But I got questions about the depth behind those guys. Trey Poteet, Tim Merritt at corner. Now Sidney Walton, Dylan Lewis at safety, Jamin Theodore at star. What does that depth look like at corner or at, in the secondary now with the injury to Idris Farouk? And then number five for me would be the offensive line. Am I intrigued by it? Sure, absolutely. I want to know what that is. But again, whatever combination they roll out there, as long as it's not Donovan Haslam starting at guard, which that's not going to happen, I'm okay with, because I saw what it was last year and it was good. And if Rory Williams bumped Shammy Morrow to the bench, then he's earned it. So I'm good with it.
0: Riley, you're five. If we'll go ahead and we'll concrete quarterback in at number one, two through five.
8: Yeah, quarterback one, we'll go at number two, the pass rush. Who develops there? Who sticks out there? Can anybody be consistent? I think you've got a few guys that you feel comfortable in. What does it look like behind those few guys that you feel comfortable in? What is your depth? What is your rotation? How deep is your rotation? Pass rush is big for me, especially with the way this coaching staff has talked about it. It feels like it's been a lot of confidence everywhere else, and then you get to the pass rush, and it's like, oh, well, we'll see. Literally, we will see. For me, number three is going to be the offensive line. I also feel pretty confident regardless of who wins that job. I think you are good if it's Shammy Morrow. I think you're good if it's Ori Williams, one or the other. And I'm fine with Jesse Perry going out to right tackle. He played extremely well at right tackle last year. Maybe a hair better at right guard, but if the difference between Shammy Morrow at guard and Ori Williams at tackle is large enough, I think it's worth sending Jesse Perry to the right side and letting Sham play guard. Don't think that's what ends up happening. I think it ends up being Ori Williams, but that is also important for me. And then for four, I'm going to go to the wide receivers, the pecking order there, who comes out on the other side of the scrimmage in the lead for that third wide receiver position. Then that's where you get to safety at number five for me.
0: Five, okay. Again, I think anything between three and five with Idris Farouk, you're splitting hairs. Two, I'm a little intrigued what we believe we value more, pass rush or protecting the quarterback. Again, to each their own. But I think that three through five, if you didn't have it as a two, it's your three, but your four or five of wide receiver three safety. As you guys have put it, you've got depth there at safety. Stuff you've brought in, a depth you've brought in that's familiar with Jim Knowles' defense, you have plenty of options at wide receiver again. So I guess it's kind of dealer's choice, four or five, where we're flipping wide receiver three or safety.
26: But again, like having said all that again, like you are a starter for a reason. This is not ideal. This sucks, man. I mean, it really does. Like he was a guy that was going to take a step and be a great player for you this year. Hopefully he still will. Looking forward to hearing the exact injury and the timeline when that becomes available, I would assume, here in the next couple of days.
0: All right, let's go. Riley Haltom, start, pitch, cut time happening here this Friday. Tyler and Kaner.
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10: 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They just want to get the ranking right. This is Start, Bench, Cut on 99.1, The Sports Animal.
0: We're not asking for a perfect game. We're just asking for seven shutout. That's his name, Riley Haltom. He, owner of an unlimited movie theater viewing card. That's true. He can watch any movie at any time at his leisure. That's how important he is. Riley Haltom. Even though you've seen that Spider-Man movie seven times, do you have time to be able to give us start bench cuts?
26: Legit, I think you've seen it four times. Is that right? Four times?
8: Four times, and it will be a fifth.
0: What are we doing?
8: It's coming out in IMAX. They're putting it in IMAX. I got to go watch it in IMAX.
0: Pause. Have you ever gone to a movie theater to see a movie more than one time?
26: No.
0: I have. One movie, and you're going to laugh your backside off when I tell you what it was. It was summertime. I was 11. There was nothing to do, so I went to an old archaic place called Hall Cinema 7. R.I.P.
26: Still standing, but not operational.
0: Somebody buy that place and turn it back into a movie theater. And I paid three times to see the Jim Carrey film, The Mask. Go ahead. Shut up.
8: Awesome.
0: Stop laughing.
8: Okay.
0: Shut up. Ask me why I went to see The Mask three times. There was an actress in that film called Cameron Diaz. She wears a gold dress, and she dances at the Coco Bongo Club. I'll tell you more about this movie. Start bench cut time with the Riley.
8: Second time I've done it, by the way. The other time was also a Spider-Man movie. So
0: okay. Peter
26: what makes
0: Parker.
26: This also more hilarious? I know we got to go on. Riley goes by himself, but hey, young,
8: not
26: single, no
8: time.
26: Family. Oh, okay, I thought majority is by yourself.
8: Not every time
26: because it was like 11 o'clock at night.
8: Yeah. A lot of times it is.
0: Hey, that's why he's always sending text messages at like 2 a.m.
26: Yeah.
0: Good. That makes so much sense. I get up at like 5:45, 6, and I see the timestamp. I'm like, young buck, go to bed.
26: Not hating on it. You do you.
0: Seriously. Riley, what do you got today, man?
8: Steal Their Talent Weekend Birthday Edition. The football skills of Tim Tebow. The coaching skills of John Gruden. The basketball skills of Magic Johnson.
26: There is a clear star bench cut here, and
0: yeah,
26: it is not even close.
0: Yeah,
26: you start Magic Johnson.
0: Quarterback
26: Johnson.
0: Florida. What?
26: You start Magic Johnson, you bench John Gruden, you cut Tim Tebow. Clear as day. You going to bench Tebow and cut Gruden?
0: Does Tim Tebow know that you cut him?
26: Tim Tebow of Florida was a really good football player. Tim Tebow in the National Football League was, and the fact that Broncos wasted a first-round pick, it's hilarious.
0: How many playoff victories do you have, Eric Kane?
26: It's true. Tebow, mile high America, will always have that. And then he was the personal protector for the Patriots on punt team a couple years later. No, I'm not trying to hate on Tebow. Great guy. But I think it's clear order. You're going to cut Tebow, too. I know you will.
0: I'm going to start Magic Johnson. I'm going to bench John Gruden. I'm going to cut Tim Tebow.
26: There we go. We got the same
0: points. But I'm contractually obligated to trash anything associated with Gainesville, Florida, or the University of Florida.
26: Yeah.
8: It's the right order. Steal Their Talent Weekend Birthday Edition 2.0. The driving skills of Rusty Wallace. The tennis skills of Yannick Sinner. And the soccer skills of Thierry Henry.
26: Hit me up here, my guy.
0: Do I want to be a young tennis player or do I want to be a phenomenal soccer star?
26: A young tennis player who is already fourth in career earnings. Don't ask me how I know that.
0: Yeah, no. I can't believe I'm going to do this, but that's the right order. I think you're right. I'm going to start Yannick Sinner. I'm going to bench Henry. I'm going to cut Rusty Wallace.
26: Oh.
0: God save my text messages.
26: I was going to say, when I was looking at this earlier, I was like, am I really going to cut Rusty Wallace? Yes, I am. Start Sinner.
0: Sinner's the right start.
26: Yeah, again, Monday. Bench Henry.
0: But Henry's not broke.
26: No, he's not. But, I mean, that's more of the, like, one of the best to ever do it in that league, right?
0: Henry and Zlatan doing the World Cup coverage this year, I thought was phenomenal.
26: Yeah.
0: I thought it was phenomenal.
26: And somehow we're going to cut Rusty Wallace.
8: Starts Thierry Henry.
0: See, I don't disagree with that. I don't disagree with that. It's splitting hairs. But, I mean, that's kind of where
8: we are now.
0: It's
8: close, for sure. Happy 51st birthday to Patriots head coach Mike Vrabel. Excluding Mike McDonald, what coach has the best chance to return to conference championship weekend? Vrabel with the Pats, Sean Payton with the Broncos, or Sean McVay with the Rams?
26: A clear start here. The question is the bench and the cut, correct?
0: The Rams, McVay is getting back.
26: Yeah.
0: I have them winning the Super Bowl.
26: So you start the Rams. I think I would bench the Pats, and I would cut the Broncos.
0: Let's say it's the right order.
26: Okay.
0: Yeah. Broncos scheduled this year, and it's a healthy Patrick Mahomes in that division.
26: Yeah. And
0: Jim Harbaugh gets a healthy offensive line.
26: And the Patriots got better wide receiver over the offseason. A little bit more drama, but a lot of it more drama with Vrabel himself. And obviously,
0: what's that order, Riley?
8: This is a good one. You start McVay. You bench Vrabel. You cut Peyton.
26: Yep.
3: Okay.
26: Yeah, we all three. Start McVay.
3: So not only have we cut the Broncos in this scenario, we then cut Tim Tebow, former starting quarterback of the Broncos.
0: This segment being brought to you by how many times can we dunk on John Wilkerson's team?
26: I hope he's not listening.
0: John Wilkerson? Kind of like a scene out of Angels in the Outfield.
26: He's just going to show up.
0: He's always listening.
26: What'd you say?
0: He's always watching.
8: One more birthday on Sunday. It'll be Steve Carell's 64th birthday.
0: Who?
8: Who's Steve Carell? Carell. Steve Carell. It's the funniest character from The Office. Michael Scott, Dwight Schrute, Andy Bernard.
26: I'm not going to dunk on anybody for mispronouncing words because I get paid to mispronounce words.
11: Oh, my goodness. I don't know why we're asking this question.
26: This is tough.
8: I don't know who one of these people
26: is. Okay. Can you just be quiet here for the next minute or so? Not the best character, the funniest character.
0: Funniest.
26: Which, the guy that I think majority of people listening, if you are familiar with The Office, would say the cut is Andy Bernard. But, like, Andy Bernard is low-key a really great character. He is hilarious.
0: Start Michael Scott, bench Andy Bernard, cut Dwight Schrute. And that's probably one of the toughest cuts I've ever made in start bench cut history.
26: You know, you and I talked about this before we actually
0: The only other out. Cut that's comparable to cutting Dwight Schrute on a start bench cut is cutting chicken in the fajita start bench cut. Because you start shrimp, you bench steak, you cut chicken.
26: Andy Bernard salesman was funnier than Andy Bernard manager. I want to get that out there. And I'm going to go back on my word that we talked about before the show. I'm going to start Dwight Schrute, obviously. He's just the funniest character in the show. It's not even close. I can't bench Michael Scott. I can't cut Michael Scott. I just can't. So I'm going to bench Michael Scott. I'm going to cut Andy Bernard. But Andy Bernard, one of the most underrated characters on The Office.
8: The Timberwolves plan to retire Kevin Garnett's number 21 jersey after they face the Celtics on February 21st. Who's the best modern era big three? Garnett, Pierce Allen, LeBron, Wade, Bosch, Curry, Thompson, Draymond.
26: That's, boys, are these the correct ones?
8: That might not be the right three for the Warriors.
0: Are you going to put KD in there?
26: Well, I mean, KD was an add-in, though.
8: Curry, like, Thompson, KD. Yeah, he was I feel like he kind of takes Draymond's spot.
26: No, I agree with you, but, like, I viewed him as, like, an add-on to what was already there. And, like, yeah, you would throw Draymond out, but, like, the big three was already there and they became a super team, I guess is what I'm saying.
8: Yeah, fair enough.
0: So I get why we have to ask the question because it's Kevin Garnett. But I think that threesome in Boston is the cut. And I would sub in another big three over that Boston big three. So I'll answer the question, and then I'll show my work after. I'm going to start whatever Golden State threw together. Either KD, or you could put Draymond in there, whatever Clay, whatever you want to do. I'll bench Miami with what they were doing with Bosch, Wade, and LeBron. I'll cut Garnett, Pierce, and Allen. The other big three that would, if it wasn't because the question had a subject that they had to have an answer in there, the other big three you sub in for them is Duncan, Ginobili, and Parker.
26: Yeah, no doubt.
0: Yeah,
26: no doubt.
0: And I don't think anybody who's a Celtics fan arguing, big fundamental against everything. It's not close, guys. But I get why we have to do it because that's how the exercise works.
26: Which they were like technically the original big three of the modern
0: era. How I look at the big three.
26: And then the Celtics came around.
0: Yeah, like, there's some Laker fans that try to hit me with the original big three was Kobe, Shaq, and Fisher, or Kobe, Shaq, Ori, or Inbox, or no.
26: It was Kobe and Shaq, and then
0: I got a jazz friend who tries to say the original big three was Karl Malone, Stockton, Hornacek, and I'm not even buying that.
26: I think your order is correct based on the ones that are given.
0: Yeah.
26: You start Golden State Trio, you bench South Beach Trio, you cut the Boston big three.
0: Riley, answer that question, and then for the discussion point, where would you put San Antonio in there? Is this the right three? Yeah, right? Yeah, we got to sit down on the couch and have to have a crack one open for this one.
8: Yeah, I mean, obviously the Miami and the Golden State trios are both locked in there.
26: We got to think about it, too. You could have done LeBron, Love, and Kyrie.
0: They don't make the list.
26: Okay. I mean, that's another option.
0: LeBron's best big three was what he did in Miami.
26: No, for sure. For sure.
0: Right.
8: So but LeBron I can get what we have to put that option. Three. Badly.
0: Which three?
8: The Love, Kyrie.
26: Oh. Well, yeah, Kyrie in the finals, the year they won the championship.
0: LeBron put the miles on the odometer to get him there.
26: No, I got you. Also, Allen went and joined the South Beach Big Three.
0: Oh, he knew.
26: What a title.
0: He's not dumb.
26: Okay.
8: I think you start the Golden State Big Three. You bench Bron, Wade, Bosch. Garnett, Pierce, Allen.
0: Do you put the San Antonio Big Three in over the Boston Big Three?
8: Oh, that's close. I think I think you do. It's close. It's close. I do think it is the San Antonio Big Three, though.
26: Again, as Tyler pointed out, if it wasn't Garnett that was spurring on this question, that would have been the
0: Three. He's not even
26: like I couldn't.
8: I don't know that I'm anywhere near the San Antonio Big Three if Tim Duncan's not there. Parker and Ginobili are great players, but Pierce and Allen are great players. But
0: I don't hate that take.
8: You need Tim Duncan.
0: So
8: then
0: we're talking about the captains of the three, and then you're weighing Duncan versus Garnett, and then that's not even a discussion.
8: No, it's not. But I think
0: top 10 player, top 12 player in NBA history.
8: Sure, yes. The top three, though, if you're looking at the three,
0: three compiled together. You're right.
8: I like the three together. Not better, but I think that raises the Minnesota group up a little bit.
0: Okay. No, thank you for showing your work.
8: Celtics group, sorry.
26: Celtics group, yeah.
0: Yes.
26: This is a good one coming up.
0: How do you know it's coming up?
8: Yeah.
26: I can tell the future.
8: CBS Sports predicted the first loss for 13 college football playoff contenders. Startbench got the likelihood of these potential upsets. Tennessee over Texas in Knoxville in September. South Carolina over Georgia in Columbia in November, or Oklahoma State over Texas Tech in Stillwater in November.
26: The clear cut, in my opinion, is South Carolina over Georgia in November, because South Carolina could be an absolute train wreck by then. An absolute train wreck.
0: Okay.
26: So Okie State has got a quarterback they can
0: You're
26: going
0: to try to sell me on Drew Mestemaker, and that's great, but I want to see Drew Mestemaker play FBS level football. Excuse me, Power 4 level football. I'm sorry, North Texas fans. Power 4 level football before I give him any. To me, this is pretty clear cut. So the answer to the question is, what's the most likely outcome?
26: Likely upset. Yeah, potential upset.
0: Start, it was straightforward. Let's start Tennessee over Texas. Bench South Carolina over Georgia. I'm telling you right now, Texas Tech is going to flirt with being undefeated this year. Going to cut the Okie State Texas Tech upset.
26: All right, I'm going to start Oklahoma
0: State.
26: There
0: are two teams that are going to go undefeated this year in college football. Notre Dame's definitely doing it. Texas Tech is going to flirt with it before the Baylor game in November.
26: I'm going to start I'm going to start Oklahoma State over Texas Tech. I will bench just because I'll bench Tennessee over Texas, and then I'll cut South Carolina over Georgia. I just don't think the South Carolina is going to be in any way, shape to pull off that upset in November. However, in 2022, that's just what it did in a couple weeks.
0: Miami and Notre Dame play each other, and Miami and Notre Dame's going to beat them straight up.
26: That's what you think.
0: Tyler, Kaner, 541, Scott Gropp in the next 11 minutes. Can we discuss this a little bit more?
26: Those upsets?
0: CBS Sports believes that Texas is going to come to Knoxville and leave with a loss.
26: It's funny, like on those lists.
0: 4-0 September Tennessee Volunteer Football.
26: It's like all those lists say first loss by Texas. Then you get to Texas by Tennessee. It's like, okay.
0: Like, I think the percentage chances of Tennessee getting out of September 4-0 are less than 25%, but not zero. Let's discuss a little deeper, shall we? Tyler and Kaner from Oak Ridge Nissan, home of the $1,000 test drive and the lifetime warranty. Inventory. I say again, guess what they have here at Oak Ridge Nissan? Inventory. You can come see it for yourself on the Turnpike in Illinois Avenue. 656-9900. Tyler and Kaner continue next. 22 days away until it's football time in Tennessee. Here on 99.1, the Sports Animal.
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4: We are getting reports now of a serious wreck in the Anderson County. Vehicle on its top, Clear Spring Cemetery Road at Park Lane. Still working these Roane County wrecks, 40 westbound at mile marker 361 and 40 eastbound east of Gallagher Road. Big backups past both of those wrecks.
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1: Anytime in the afternoon or early evening, even hotter on Sunday with highs around 95 and the heat index near 105. From the WVLT First Alert Weather Center, I'm Chief Meteorologist Spencer Denton.
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0: That's good Friday evening. Tyler and Kane are here broadcasting live from Oak Ridge Nissan.
1: It's a good Friday evening because sun's coming out in Oak Ridge.
0: The rain has gotten, I mean, it was, everybody stay safe out there on the roadways. It was raining, sideways rain. The wind was howling on the way over here. Out that 10-minute drive out here to Oak Ridge Nissan, home of the $1,000 test drive. It's the absolute August sale. Our guy's going to come over here and tell us all about it. Scott Gropp here momentarily. Tennessee football scrimmage number one is tomorrow morning. So, again, Idris Farouk. Injury earlier today in fall camp. Get updates there whenever Josh Heupel speaks to the media. Do you think a quarterback separates himself tomorrow morning?
2: Separates himself, yes. Do I believe that there is a separation gap that is insurmountable? No.
0: I agree with that. I mean, clearly, you know, you go competing against someone, someone's going to have a better day than the other. Now, how good is that day? Could the offense in general not look good? And this quarterback played better than this quarterback, but really the offense overall just wasn't good. Maybe. We'll see. But someone's got to separate themselves at some point. And getting under, not the lights, it's going to be in the morning, inside Neyland.
2: By the way, have you seen this?
0: What?
2: High of 99 tomorrow. The heat index they're talking about is going to be a buck 06.
0: It's a good thing that they'll be scrimmaging, I would assume, probably 9, 10 o'clock in the morning. That's normally when they're practicing.
2: No, I hear you. I'm just saying, if there's any benefit of, man, early morning scrimmage / practice tomorrow, yeah, I'd be happy to do that.
0: There needs to be a separator tomorrow. Again, you're not going to win the job tomorrow, but we need to come on this program on Monday saying, hey, yeah, reports say, people who are watching the scrimmage say that, hey, it was so-and-so that looked pretty good. And then we kind of lead that conversation next week.
2: 21 days away until they officially get things underway with Furman. Yeah, I'd kind of like to have a little bit more of a clear picture myself. I'll ask this. Do you believe that we have a similar situation on our hands like we did last year with George McIntyre? Where we kept hearing George McIntyre's name so much in 2025 of, oh, he's not, Mac ain't going away. Merklinger, he's fading into the pack. McIntyre ain't going away. Joey Aguilar, you better be careful. Joey Aguilar, you better be careful. Here comes George McIntyre. Copy and paste 2026. Oh, Faison's got it. But here comes George McIntyre, and they're in the stretch. George McIntyre. And you know what I'm saying? Is he just that guy who will say, I didn't hear no bell ring, and just keep fighting until we get to post time?
0: I mean, maybe. Like, last year, and maybe somebody on campus will hear this and be like, man, Kaner, you're absolutely wrong on this. Bad take. Wouldn't be the first time. He had no shot of winning it last year.
2: No, I agree. No shot.
0: Like, it was going to be Joey Aguilar.
2: He stuck around.
0: He did. No, he did. He had a really good fall camp. He continued to make plays, and, like, he was throwing well on the run and all that. But, like, even for as well as he played in fall camp, he was never going to be Tennessee's starting quarterback last year over Joey Aguilar. It was never going to be Jake Merklinger either.
2: Right.
0: Once they got Aguilar, it was him from day one. This year, I mean, he's off to a great start in fall camp. I mean, the quarterback battle's dead even right now, and he absolutely can win this one. So, to your point, the resiliency factor for him is high, and that's a good thing you want in a quarterback. But he can win this thing this year. Last year, no chance.
2: Scott Gropp joining us right now here at Oak Ridge Nissan. As the $1,000 test drive continues here on the Turnpike in Illinois Avenue, Scott, we like to refer to this as the free square in the middle of the bingo board moment here on Tyler and Kaner. I just walked over and I saw your trophy case, and I looked inside that trophy case and I saw Excellence Award J.P. Anderson, Excellence Award J.P. Anderson, Excellence Award J.P. Anderson. It's like walking into the United Center in the 90s, just Chicago Bulls championships. Scott Gropp, when it comes to what your service department does, it's not just a home of one man, it's a team. But your Excellence Award, I'm seeing one common name, and he must do a lot of heavy lifting over there.
3: Well, I think he's doing some

0: heavy lifting on the beach right now.
1: JP, if you're on the stream, unacceptable. You can't have one of the best service departments in East Tennessee and get some time.
0: Oh, yeah. Hard-earned vacay, and Tracy's holding down the fort right now, but...
1: Answer this, Scott. How many people are waiting right now in the customer lounge?
0: I'll tell you what, it is cleared out. They have got everybody taken care of.
1: You care about people's time.
0: They've got the process in, and they take care of folks. And JP taking a well-deserved vacay right now. He's at Savannah Tybee out there relaxing.
1: Watch out for the cobblestones. You got to watch yourself. They'll sneak up on your shins, man.
0: But, yeah, so no matter which end of the store you end up in, sales or service, yeah, JP Anderson and the crew back there, Tracy holding down the fort this week and keeping the choo-choo train running. I think I just heard her. She said, everyone's taken care of. and of course, we've got both ends of the store handled and all is well in Carland.
2: Let's talk about that one half.
0: Absolutely.
2: Sales. Absolute August sale right now. Again, Nissan Kicks as low as $18,988. I'm looking at one right now, a 26 Nissan Rogue. $23,988. I mean, I tell you what,
0: that's taking the meat off the bone, giving up half the bone, and that's what we're doing, Eric, right here, right now. It is absolute August, and if you've been hoping, wishing, dreaming, thinking, praying about that buggy, you need to make the drive.
1: I've told you before, and I'll share the story again. I live in a cul-de-sac neighborhood in West Knoxville. 18 families live in the neighborhood where I live. 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Why so many people are choosing Nissan Rogue?
0: They want to go Rogue. 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You want to make the drive, we're going to be here. If you don't get in tonight, we'll be here bright and early tomorrow morning till the last customer serving, of course, Sunday right after church, 12:30. Come on, we'll make the dream come true. Absolutely.
2: Home of the $1,000 test drive, because you're gonna do a test drive anyway. Might as well do it here and be in for a chance to win $1,000. And not only that, but also up to $8,000 over Kelley Blue Book. Again, it doesn't matter how much you owe, you're going to help with that.
0: That's right. I'm telling you, when you load the wagon like that, we pulled people out of cars that other dealers have said, no can do. They thought they were hauling oats. They said, I can't go for that.
1: Nice reference.
0: we can make it happen. We'll stick with hauling oats. We make dreams come true.
1: That's twofer. You hit us with a twofer, buddy. I like that.
0: Hey, don't be out of touch. And we're definitely almost out of time. I'm out of my head. Make the drive. We'll make it happen. We'll sing with you. We'll dance with you. We'll make the dream come true.
1: How high does that tune go, Scott? If they make that 10-minute drive, what happens?
0: Oh, they save thousands of dollars. All the pandemonium is kicking full throttle. Make the drive.
1: One more appearance from Captain Scott himself before 7 o'clock. But at this time, we need two callers, because if we're talking driving, we need to be talking about the Bristol Night Race coming up in September. How would you like the opportunity to be able to swing through and check out the Bass Pro Shop Night Race under the lights, Bristol, in September? Two callers right now. Might spin the wheel and even get three callers.
2: Who knows?
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1: We coach. 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
7: It looks as though they are getting these wrecks cleared out of your way now. 40 westbound at mile marker 361 and 40 eastbound east of Gallagher Road in Roane County. You do still have some backups, but they are improving very quickly. Still working a wreck on Oak Ridge Highway near Shod Road and one in Anderson County with a vehicle on its top. Clear Springs Cemetery Road at Park Lane and looking better on the interstate through town.
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14: Riley Holtz, I'm just spitting the wheel. 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Tyler and Kaner on the station with the Vols play 99.1 The Sports Animal. We are 22 days away. Moo, we're 22 days away until it's football time in Tennessee. Your hair looks great. Your hair looks fantastic. Today we're playing The Number is Right. Instead of me complimenting Moo on her hair, why don't you let our listeners know? We got a big prize on the line, Eric Kane. How, in fact, do we play the Sports Fix at 6? And how, in fact, do we play The Number is Right?
15: Yeah, The Number is Right. We have a sports stats-based question and Price is Right rule, so you're going to guess what the answer is, but you can't go over. It's a number stats-based question. You cannot go over what our answer is, and if you're the winner tonight, a really, really good prize.
14: Bristol, baby. Night race. Bristol night race. It's going to be happening coming up on Kennesaw State weekend. That's how I like to think of it, especially when I look at calendars in the fall.
15: Hey, starting next year, thank goodness it's going to be back in August where it needs to be. But yeah, Kennesaw State weekend this year, and you can win tickets to it.
14: Yeah, that's going to be coming up on Saturday, September 19th. It ain't just a race. It's a rite of passage. If you want your chance to sit under the lights in Bristol, well, we got our final pair of tickets happening today here on the Sports Fix at 6. Three names. We need them, Riley. What do you got?
16: Yeah, Zach, Lily, and Shannon.
14: Zach, Lily, Shannon. Usually, Zach, good afternoon.
17: Hey, how's it going, man?
14: Zach, usually I'll ask you to pick. Do you want Kaner's question or do you want my question? I'm not one to do I'm usually not one to sit here and take over and say, well, I get to make the decision for you. Make
15: buddy, if you're driving, pull over because you're going to need to think.
14: I'm not one to pull executive decisions here. But I've got a question, and I want to go first because I want three cracks at it from three different contestants. Now, this is where I'm supposed to say to you, Zach, you better answer quickly because then it gives everybody enough time to Google the answer if they want to cheat.
15: Not going to matter.
14: That's not going to matter today. Here's the question, Zach, and Lily and Shannon, I'm going to ask you the exact same question. Here it is. Tennessee plays 12 different opponents this year in their 2026 football calendar. Zach, I need to know the total combined wins lifetime against all 12 Tennessee football opponents. I'm not going to lead you astray. I'll tell you the team that they've played the most victories, and I'll give you the team with the fewest amount of victories lifetime with Tennessee. So stay with me on this. 12 teams. Kentucky is the most single victories of 86 against one opponent. Kennesaw State, they've never squared off before. So the answer is zero there. I've already given you two of the 12 opponents. The total's 86. Add the other 10 lifetime victory opponents together, and what's the total answer, Zach? Go. Lifetime victories all time against all 12 of Tennessee's 2026 opponents.
17: We'll do 376.
14: 376 says Zach. Lily, lifetime wins combined with all 12 of Tennessee's 2026 opponents.
2: 400.
14: Shannon, lifetime victories for Tennessee football against all 12 of their opponents this season.
3: 380.
14: Eric Kane, what would your answer have been?
18: 315.
14: Riley, what would your answer have been?
16: 300.
14: The correct answer. Lifetime victories with all 12 of Tennessee's opponents. 323.
15: Man.
14: Lily, unfortunately, you overshot it just a hair. Zach and Shannon, one of you two are going to be going to Bristol in September. I'll break it down momentarily. Shannon, held tight. Zach, here's Eric's question.
15: All right, now that you got that out of the way.
14: Shut up.
15: We're just going to ease called, on to get those tickets, all right?
14: That's called homework.
15: All right, ease on to get our tickets here. All right, Idris Farouk, we got Zach going first. Idris Farouk made headlines with an unfortunate injury at Tennessee fall camp this morning. Farouk was a safety last year, obviously. The safety tied for third on the team last year with how many tackles for Tennessee in 2025? Tied for third on the team. How many tackles did Idris Farouk have in 2025?
17: 29.
15: 29 tackles for Zach. Shannon, where are we at?
3: 30.
15: Oh. You went the correct way. The answer is 76. So Shannon chose to go the correct way, and you're the winner of a pair of tickets to the Bass Pro Shops Night Race at Bristol Motor Speedway. Edwin Spillman led the team with 81 tackles, Jeremiah Tielander with 80, and it was Arion Carter and Idris Farouk tied with 76 stops a season ago.
14: It ain't just a race, it's a rite of passage coming up on September 19th. It's Bass Pro Shop Night Race at Bristol Motor Speedway. Thank you all week long to our friends up the road at Bristol Motor Speedway for the opportunity to set up five of our listeners this week. You ready to take a crack at this?
15: Let's do it.
14: You ready?
15: Yeah.
14: I'm going to run through in order Tennessee's schedule.
15: Okay.
14: I want to know how close you could get to the actual total of wins lifetime.
15: We did. I think it was off the air. We've done this exercise for some of these teams already earlier in the week. So
14: we were at Frazier's on Tuesday. Yes. So you already know three of them.
15: Okay. So let's see if I remember them.
14: Let's see how well you know what.
15: Well, let's do this. Let's do this.
14: I'll bring a little cliffhanger into the number is right. I want to know: can Eric Kane keep this under 25?
15: Oh, geez. Okay.
14: You ready? How many career wins does Tennessee own against Furman?
15: I think they played him five times, so five.
14: They've played him twice.
15: Okay, so that's three.
14: You move up three. How many lifetime victories does Tennessee own against Georgia Tech?
15: Gosh, I'm so bad. I think they played them. Used to be in the league. I don't know.
14: No, nice nugget. They used to play each other annually.
15: Yeah. Okay, I'm going to say, I'm so bad at this. They play each other, let's say they played each other 15 times. Tennessee's won, I'll say 12.
18: They've won 25 times.
15: Okay, I don't
18: so stop. Come on, add 13. You're up to 16.
15: Okay.
18: I already told you, they've never played Kennesaw State before, so you know that's zero.
15: Yep.
18: How many wins lifetime does Tennessee own against the University of Texas?
15: All right, this will be the third time they've ever played, and I believe Texas has won. No, this will be the fourth time Tennessee's won one.
18: Correct.
15: So, yeah.
18: They're 1-2 lifetime, yes. So that's zero.
15: All Cotton Bowls, yeah.
18: How many victories does Tennessee own lifetime against Auburn?
15: Auburn? Oh, my gosh. I have no clue. I thought you were going to. Alabama. Can we do Alabama?
18: No, we're getting there. We're going to order the schedule.
15: Okay, Auburn, I'll say.
18: Stay in the Georgia Tech territory. There's your hint.
15: I was going to say.
18: Yeah, you're going to go way too high there. I'm trying to help you here. Go
15: 26.
18: 22. So you only move up four. I got you up to 17 now. You're doing all right. Arkansas, career wins lifetime against the Hogs.
15: They haven't played them much.
18: Exactly, Kaner. Sniff it out.
15: Let's go.
18: You're only at 20 right now.
15: Let's go. They haven't played them much at all. Let's go like 12.
18: 14. You only move up two. You're doing well, brother. Alabama.
15: Tennessee has 40 wins in that series.
18: Correct. Exactly 40. South Carolina.
15: Oh, my gosh. I don't know. Tennessee's got
18: stay in the Georgia Tech there.
15: I know, because they just came in the league recently, so I'll go 25.
18: 29, you move up four there. So in this case right now, Kaner, you're currently at 26. I told you to stay within 30.
15: Okay.
18: You know two of the last four, because we talked about them.
15: I can't remember.
18: So Vanderbilt. I just told you, Kentucky, 86, so you get to bypass that one.
15: Yeah.
18: So you got to stay within four for A&M, LSU, and Vandy. Okay?
15: Okay. I'm not going to do this.
18: No. Just for the sake of this, because you already know Vandy, because we talked about it this week. Let's go ahead and skip ahead. How many for Vandy?
15: Vandy was, Vandy was, I think, 79.
18: 81. You move up two.
15: Oh, my goodness.
18: You move up two.
15: Okay.
18: So you've got three to give here.
15: Okay.
18: First, how many career wins against Texas A&M?
15: They have not played Texas A&M
18: exactly.
15: much.
18: Exactly. Follow the trail.
15: At all.
18: Follow the trail.
15: They played them more recently.
18: Follow the trail.
15: I think they've got, so they beat them in, a Cotton Bowl or two. They beat them in 23. They lost in 2016. I'm going to say they own three wins over A&M.
18: Correct answer is three against A&M. You've got three to give, and your last team is on the table. Are you ready?
15: Let's hear it. LSU, I have no clue.
18: How many wins lifetime against LSU? I want to give you a hint. A
15: couple SEC championship losses. I know that.
18: I want to give you a hint.
15: Okay.
18: But I feel like if I give you the hint, it'll be the difference on you going over or staying under. So,
15: okay.
18: Do you want me to give it to you, or do you want to leave it alone?
15: Give me the hint.
18: Stay in the Georgia Tech territory.
15: Yeah, so I'm going to go higher or lower. Yeah.
18: Exactly. Career wins for Tennessee lifetime and matchups against LSU.
15: Okay. They haven't beat LSU much in recent memory, and 22. And again, playing in the West, you don't play them every single year. So I'll say 22.
18: Correct answer is 21. You stayed under the 30.
15: Very nicely done, dude. Man, I need some water here. That was fun.
18: 12 teams are on Tennessee's 2026 calendar. If you added all their lifetime victories up against their 12 opponents, the most being Kentucky at 86, the least being Kennesaw State, never faced off with the Owls, Tennessee owns 323 career wins against their 12 opponents this year.
15: That was fun.
18: Where are we at? Tell them where we are here in Oak Ridge.
15: Oh, we are at the place where you can get a $1,000 test drive. 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
18: Hey, Riley, send us to the reset so we can get to your fall practice report. The night ahead of scrimmage number one. Tyler and Kaner, 99.1, the Sports Animal.
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0: it's an excellent way to stay in shape, if I may say so myself. Tyler and Cater are with you all the way up until 7 o'clock. And you do know what that sound means. The pride of the Southland Marching Band bringing in a fall practice report the night ahead of scrimmage number one. So we hand things over. The stripes belong to one Riley Haltom back in the Budweiser studios. Riley, we say good Friday evening.
1: Still search, right? We got to get consistent right now. So it's literally a search. If you know somebody, you let me know. Because it's wide open right now. And for me, it's just – go ahead. It's just consistency daily, like not being up and down. And that's what I'm getting from a bunch of guys right now.
2: There's Tennessee football wide receivers coach and passing game coordinator. Don't forget it. Kelsey Pope talking about the open competition at wide receiver. Of course, we've covered it extensively. That group of three guys competing for that open wide receiver spot. Tennessee typically going to run three wide receivers. You got two locked in Mike Matthews and Braylon Staley. That last spot wide open. These Tennessee football fall practice reports made possible by our friends over at Collectibles and More. If you're looking for more Tennessee signed memorabilia and better pricing than anywhere else, if you're ready to upgrade that man cave, you want to find the newest, best sports or Pokemon cards anywhere, Collectibles and More is your new home away from home.
0: Raw, raw, TSJ, TK Keys. Riley Haltom set up what will be a very pivotal position battle, one of two when it comes to scrimmages with the last 3 weeks remaining of fall camp.
2: Yeah, this scrimmage is going to be where we finally, I think, maybe get an idea of what the pecking order is. It's going to come down to who is the most consistent and bringing those things over to about as close to a real game environment as you can get. Kelsey Pope also talked about today the fact that they have Neyland Stadium is a unique like resource that the coaching staff can use. Not every team gets to practice in a stadium like that. Not every team has that as something they can use. Neyland Stadium, I mean, it's not the same as being out there on the practice field, right? Even if you don't have 100,000 people in the stands, that's still there's a middle ground there, is what I'm saying, between practice field and real game situation. Empty Neyland Stadium is still, I think, a step up from what you get in just practice field work. So who steps up? Who rises to that challenge? That was a big theme of Kelsey Pope's, as he talked about trying to find who that third guy ultimately is. Also said, if he doesn't feel like any of these three guys are ready to go, Tennessee also very much open to bringing in more tight ends and using more tight ends on the field.
3: Yeah, I mean, regardless of if it's at Neyland Stadium, which, to your point, you're exactly right, rising to the occasion and get a little bit more pep in your step, or if it's out on the practice field, whenever you are going to a scrimmage practice, like, it's different. Like, this is, again, moving day. Like, when we come back on Monday, we're going to be talking about, all right, this is what we know about the scrimmage, this is what we kind of know about this week. That means it's over, but it is moving day. You and I were out there on the practice field this morning, and I got to be honest with you, I don't know if you saw the specific throw I'm going to talk about. A beautiful throw, the best throw of the morning while we were there, was Ryan Staub to the back of the end zone. That thing was a thing of beauty, but this is a quarterback competition between Faison Brandon and George McIntyre.
4: One of us. One of us.
3: Your thoughts on
0: Ryan Staub.
3: Your thoughts on the routes on air session this morning out there. Another tight end zone passing against air.
2: Yeah, much better session than the last red zone routes on air situation that we had there. Wide receivers definitely did a much better job. Wide receivers and tight ends, I should say, doing a much better job of holding on to the ball during those periods. So much better in that sense. As far as quarterbacks, do think the quarterbacks were a touch better. Still same kind of issues cropping up with George sometimes just kind of letting him float a little bit, not having enough zip behind the ball. Sometimes the ball just kind of hangs in the air for a little bit too long. And then Faison, the placement still not great, much better today than it has been. But still not, you know, where you want it to be. Also a little bit late when it comes to anticipating those breaks in the routes, waiting until they're already in that break, rather than anticipating it and getting the ball out a little bit earlier, something that you want to see. And it's freshman. We talk about this guy so much, it's easy to forget. True freshman. This is something that will come with time and reps, but some steps to take there for Faison.
5: Idris Farouk, my man. Look, I know you had your practice report laid out, and then sometimes with new information, we have to kind of audible, if you will. I'm not going to bury this report because we've talked about Idris Farouk is our A topic all afternoon. We'll kind of let you kind of put the capper on this right now, your overall thoughts on leave it in an ambulance to UT Medical Center and kind of what this means long-term, short-term. Give us that complete umbrella on what you do at the safety position if there is significant time miss for the junior in the secondary.
2: I'll give you the full injury report. Rodarius Jackson, not in the red anymore. Something to note. Ty Redman back there doing individual work. Gage Ginther was hurt. Don't know how severe it is, but had to be carted off the practice field. And then, of course, yeah, the big news is Idris Farouk and his injury. Now, Tennessee does have a backup plan built in, installed in the roster in Deshaun Lane. Brought him in from Penn State, a guy that's very familiar with the system, was going to play a ton this year anyway, even if he wasn't necessarily a starter. Now he just has to step up, maybe shoulder a few more snaps, him and TJ Metcalf both, while Tennessee works out who they're going to get in terms of depth. You've got some options there. Mentioned Dylan Lewis as one of the guys, potentially maybe bringing a guy like Quay Moss, who is, you know, going to be your starting star, or whatever they're going to call it in this offense, Rover, I've heard thrown around. He is the starter there. Can he come up and be a safety if you need him to be? You've got some other depth options on there. It's going to be about who ultimately rises to the challenge and kind of separates themselves as they get a few more opportunities over the next few weeks. Again, assuming that Idris Farouk is out for an extended period of time.
5: Thank you to Riley Haltom, and thank you to Josh Ellswick and his multiple locations of collectibles and more, bringing you your Friday fall practice report. Yes, scrimmage number one tomorrow. Love it or leave it the next 4 minutes from Oak Ridge Nissan, home of the $1,000 test drive and lifetime warranty. Scott Gropp before 7 o'clock as well. 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
5: A string of First Alert weather days ahead through Monday as we'll see hot and steamy conditions all weekend long. Highs will be in the low to mid 90s, but it's going to feel like 100 to 105 each day. There will be a few storms possible, especially Saturday afternoon. The rain chances look lower on Sunday. From the WVLT First Alert Weather Center, I'm Chief Meteorologist Spencer Denton.
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0: full week back to school, Knox County. Parents, are you looking in the back seat right now here in the 6 o'clock hour? Maybe the kids are coming home from practice. Maybe the kids are ready to kind of work in their first weekend back. And look, many other surrounding area schools have been back in session for some time. The point is, you're starting to get into your fall groove. You're starting to lay out your Friday night landscape before football kicks off. Shouts to our guy, Mark Packer. Rivalry Thursday, Fridays, we're going to have Mark on this season. So if you're looking for a team here on the Animal that sets up high school football for the weekend ahead, who brings you Tennessee football surrounding the SEC, even looking into Sundays and so much more, guys, we are very proud here as two local guys. Tyler Ivins, Fountain City, Eric Kane from Jefferson City. The two of us, we take this serious. Humbled that we get the opportunity to be able to do this for you. And we say thank you not only to you, to the third member of our team, Riley Holtum, who was just quoting Drake lyrics to us down the line, but also our Oak Ridge Nissan team here as well. Speaking of Riley Holtum, this is your opportunity, my guy. Let's get to it. This is where the landing gear comes out. We can hear it. So we're starting to land this jet plane for a Friday night. This is Love It or Leave It in the final 25 minutes of Tyler and Kaner.
1: It is caught!
2: 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Love it or leave it on 99.1 The Sports Animal.
0: Again, Oak Ridge Nissan, home of the $1,000 test drive. There is a winner every month, and it comes with a lifetime warranty. We see one, two, three different deals being made right now. And Riley Holtum, if you would please, we say good evening.
3: Tomorrow will be the first scrimmage of fall camp at Neyland Stadium with all eyes set on the ongoing quarterback competition. Love it or leave it, the battle will still be airtight following tomorrow's head-to-head showdown.
4: It does not need to be. Now, if it is, that doesn't necessarily mean it's a bad thing or anything, but I want to see some separation. That does not mean that you're winning the job tomorrow, but we need to have a pecking order here. There's a reason they play a second scrimmage. I understand that, but I need to see some separation, not only a quarterback, wide receiver three, right tackle, some of these other position battles we're talking about. I don't think the job's going to be won tomorrow, but I do think that we're going to have, like, okay, this quarterback excelled better, played well. All right, so, I mean, that kind of changes the conversation. So I'll say I will leave that it's still airtight. I think that there's going to be some separation.
0: Airtight means that you would be able to put the word or in between the depth charts of these two players' name, a Faison or George.
4: Well, if that's the case, then yeah, it's going to be airtight because that's how Tennessee would do it.
0: I believe even if Tennessee gives us different language on the depth chart, that yes, we will have a first-team snaps, second-team snaps answer after tomorrow. You have to. You have to. In hopes that whoever is the guy who will be behind the race gets the kick in the you-know-what to be able to put himself ahead in the race. Airtight? No. Still a competition, yes, but we will have a definitive 1-2-3 leaving scrimmage number one tomorrow.
4: Personal opinion, if you leave camp and they are neck and neck and they are tied, Faison's a starter. Faison is a starter.
0: Higher ceiling.
4: Yeah.
0: 100%. I 140% agree with you. Which means, translation, George has to perform his arse off to be able to make it happen. Am I wrong about that?
4: I mean, I wouldn't say
0: arse. No, yes, because he has to perform better than Faison.
4: No, he does.
0: Faison not only is even with George, if not already has the lead.
4: Yeah.
0: But George
4: has,
0: but Faison also has the,
4: like, if you're even Stevens, yes, he's probably got explosive, that advantage right there. Yeah. George needs to continue what he's doing. He's off to a really good start this morning.
0: You know how they always say one to grow on? George, tomorrow in scrimmage, one to grow on if you want to be the starter.
3: In his NFL debut, Fernando Mendoza looked the part after finishing 10 for 16 with a touchdown in the Raiders' 27-14 loss to the Cardinals. Love it or leave it, the Heisman Trophy winner forcing Las Vegas' hand.
0: Yeah, he's. Do you want to talk about quarterback gaps here? Yeah, he's closed the gap with Kirk Cousins. But no, week one, minus Kirk Cousins getting sucker punched by Max Crosby or him being way too nice, you're going to have not only Cousins starting, but I believe you're also going to have Jacoby Brissett starting in Arizona. Look, a lot of those people last night, that's the reason why we highlighted it during Thursday's Love It or Leave It. It was, oh my gosh, are these two teams playing tonight with two potential quarterback concerns or controversies? No and no, but they do have the shortest leash with the biggest decision still to come. I think Carson Beck, even though he didn't play, is closing the gap with Jacoby. And I think Fernando is closing the gap with Kirk.
4: So I'm going to make it my own.
0: Kirk O'Chains. Sorry, apologies.
4: I'm going to make it my own. I mean, like for week one, no, it's going to be Kirk Cousins. He was brought here to be the starter. He will start the season. But, like, forcing the hand by at some point this year that he's going to be starting, absolutely.
0: Bro, like, did that time come sooner than later, though, because of the performance last night?
4: Yeah, sooner, absolutely.
0: I watched the highlights. I'm not trying to be that guy.
4: Like
0: we're
4: not sitting here.
0: You look better than okay.
4: We're not sitting here making an investment and that draft capital on that not to play you. So, week one, he ain't starting week one. Could he start by week five or six? Absolutely. So,
0: Riley, did you see the highlights?
4: Love it. The force in the hand.
3: I did see the highlights.
0: Fernando looked better than okay.
3: Fernando looks solid. I might be wrong.
0: Solid. Love it. Yes, it looks solid.
4: You like that? Oh, sorry, wrong quarterback.
3: Speaking.
4: Thank you. Thank good. You for the sympathy little clap.
3: No, that was good. That was good.
0: No, he does that often. Don't.
3: No, it took me a second. It took me a second for it to click, and then once it clicked, it clicked. That was good.
0: No, he did. No. That was, you picked up on that. That was a sympathy laugh. He
3: that was not a sympathy laugh. That was not sympathy laugh.
0: He does
3: laugh.
0: That often.
3: That yeah. actually
0: air
3: got
0: traffic
3: me a little
0: control,
3: bit.
0: He did that to give you a clear landing space.
4: Thank you.
0: He
4: thank
0: knew
4: you.
0: What he was doing.
3: That got me a little bit. No, that was good. Speaking of rookies that stood out, Steelers quarterback Drew Aller helped lead Pittsburgh to a 28-9 win over Green Bay after totaling three touchdowns. Love it or leave it. You're buying the Penn State product after his debut performance.
4: Yeah. If you're not, again, can't overreact to one performance, but I mean, again, Will Howard, that like Mason Rudolph. I know this is his second stint in Pittsburgh. He's actually, you know, kind of racked up the mileage there in Pittsburgh. But Aller looked good. Three total touchdowns, 153 yards, 10 of 13 through the air. I've talked to Steelers fans today. They are buying stock in the rookie from Penn State. So yeah, I love this.
0: No, not at all. Aller looked the part, but I also looked at Drew Aller's time at Penn State, and that was a guy who was throwing behind the chains, not ahead of the chains on third down.
4: Can we agree on this? If you compare him to Will Howard, like, you're buying stock then?
0: State of Pennsylvania quarterback who played his college ball there and then got drafted by the Steelers, and everybody goes, here's the heir apparent. I've already seen the Kenny Pickett 2.0.
4: All right.
0: Prove me wrong, but I'm not buying Drew Aller.
3: Sunday is National Tell-A-Joke Day. Love it or leave it, Mississippi State will be the joke of the SEC this season.
0: Leave it. Because their name's not Arkansas. I know some people believe Arkansas's a trap game, and maybe it is titled as a trap game. It fits the definition of a trap game. Arkansas is going to be the worst team by a small margin this year. Your three worst programs in the SEC this year, in order 14, 15, 16, will be Vanderbilt, Mississippi State, Arkansas. In that order. Arkansas is the worst team. They'll be the joke of the SEC this year.
4: Yeah, I was going to leave that as well. And I'm glad you brought up Vanderbilt, because Vanderbilt is going to go back down to its rightful place towards the center of the division.
0: Yeah,
4: Diego Pavia. Eli Stowers is gone. Again, respect for the couple-year run that you had right there, but Vanderbilt will not.
0: But they still have Tim Beck and Jerry Kill, so maybe they can concoct something. But you're right, Diego Pavia is not there.
4: Yeah, I mean, Vanderbilt will not sustain what it's done the last couple of years. So, but this year, it is Arkansas. Mississippi State as well will at least be entertaining. They will score points. You got a really good quarterback. You got an athlete as well on that first-team offense. So I will leave this because Arkansas is bad.
0: Like, sheep bad.
4: Yeah.
0: Bad, bad, bad.
3: The Bears end up moving to Indiana, the team will not be undergoing any sort of name change. Love it or leave it, George McCaskey confirming the franchise sticking with the Chicago name, even if they
4: love
3: relocate.
4: This. Love this, love this, love this. You are an iconic, iconic sports franchise. You're going to up and change your name just because you're moving 20 minutes down the road? No. Thank God if that were to happen. If yeah. that happens, you're not changing. I love this.
0: That'd be stupid.
4: Yes.
0: From their Chicago Cardinal days? Like, you're just going to hit reset to the... No, of course not. Yeah. What are you going to change your name to? How many Saturday Night Live skits are going to have to be scrubbed for good because of what you're able to... joking aside, no, of course you're not. I didn't think that they were actually going to move to Indiana. I can't believe Chicago, the city, is actually playing this kind of hardball. I thought Arlington Heights, I thought some other suburb would be able to step down. No, I think the state of Indiana is going to have their second franchise. They'll still be called Chicago. They'll just be located out of state.
5: But again, like, you are just right down the road. I know it's a bit different, but, like, you know, you go to Omaha, you got Charles Schwab right there. I mean, like 2 minutes down the road, you are in another state. Yeah. Like it's not a big deal. Yeah. It's the same stuff, you know. So, yeah. I love the fact that you won't be changing away from Chicago.
0: I get why they have to ask the question.
5: Yeah, yeah.
0: But, yeah, all the equity you've built. Mm-hmm. Why would you change it? No. My question is, if I'm the state of Indiana, do I push back and I'm like, yeah, you ain't moving here unless you give us some type of rights to it? They won't, because they want the tax.
5: Yeah.
0: But they want the income. They want the money. They want the state towards
5: the
0: tax.
5: They want the income, for sure. Yeah. Well, I'll keep my mouth shut and say, come on down.
0: Yeah. The Indiana sat back the whole time. It's like that cute girl in school. She's dating that guy. You don't hit on her because you're like, oh, he'll mess this up. I'm just going to sit back and wait. I'm going to be patient. And Indiana's
5: patience.
0: Like, come on now. Come on over. Eric Kane, we talk to Scott Gropp in the next 6 minutes. Eric Kane, our final storylines ahead of tomorrow's scrimmage numero uno. Eric Kane, we are 22 days away until it's football time in Tennessee. We're being led by Riley Haltom, Tyler, and Kaner on the station where the University of Tennessee Vols play athletics. 99.1, play athletics. Play athletics. Don't think I'm ever going to wrap us up and send us to break with that phrasing again. 99.1, you're listening to The Sports Animal, play athletics.
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0: If you haven't come to Oak Ridge Nissan and you haven't seen Moo Moo and her new hair, what are you even doing with your life? Home of the $1,000 test drive. It's happening right here on the corner of Illinois Avenue and Oak Ridge Turnpike. My name is Tyler Ivins. His name is Eric Kane. Hey, Riley Haltom, Scott Gropp set to join the program coming up in the next couple of moments. We're going to be here with you, which, yes, Scott's going to be joining us on the phone. Yes, Scott will be joining us on the phone. Appreciate it. We're getting things lined up here for Scott to join us for that final time. Last 5 minutes of today's broadcast. Eric Kane, while we're venturing to get Scott, I'm just going to ask you right now. Quarterbacks are clearly number one, but from there, where do we move on for our grocery list scrimmage number one tomorrow?
1: Yeah, still want to hear about the pass rush. You can't touch the quarterbacks, can't sack the quarterbacks, but are you getting pressures? How many pressures? What's that offensive line looking like against the new-look defensive line? I want to hear about the pass rush. I want to hear about wide receiver number three. Does any of T.K. Keys, Travis Smith, or Darius Jackson make a highlight play? Like, find the end zone? Like explosive plays? I think that moves the meter a little bit as well. Offensive line, what's Ori Williams look like? And then, of course, now with the injury to Idris Farouk, Dejon Lane, what's that look like? Who are the guys behind them? I think that kind of moves up the checklist, if you will, of Tennessee football.
0: Riley Haltom's grocery checklist for scrimmage one coming up in the next couple of moments. Scott Gropp, if you had a checklist, tell me where I've gone wrong. Step number one, climb in your car. Step number two, make your 10-minute drive to Oak Ridge Nissan. 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I think that about T's and I's it, does it not, sir?
2: I guess that's the new five-step. It's online dinner. And I'll tell you what, I guess you got to put the sixth step in, save thousands of dollars, you know? So that's the final step of the Tyler's step and say.
0: Thank you. Thank you, sir.
1: Scott, you got home of the $1,000 test drive, of course, but also you got a trade. I mean, they literally got it made. You guys can go up to $8,000 over Kelly Blue Book, and doesn't matter how much they owe, you're going to help them out as well.
2: That's exactly right. That's what we do, things other dealers can't or simply will not do. 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We'll be here all weekend. If you've been hoping, wishing, dreaming, thinking, praying about that buggy, you know, make that 10-minute drive. It'd be cool.

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1: Scott, same bat channel, same bat time next week. We'll be right back here Friday, 3 o'clock in your showroom, sir. Have a great weekend.
0: You too, my friend. Make the drive.
1: Out the door he goes. Riley Haltom, you've got music to play, but don't you dare say goodbye until you tell us quickly your Scrimmage One grocery list. You get the final word, being the beat reporter for Tennessee football.
2: Yeah, biggest thing for me, pass rush, pass rush, pass rush. Give me some answers. Who stands out? Who does well? That's what I need to see.
1: Short and sweet to the point. Tomorrow, Josh Heupel will meet with the media following the Saturday morning scrimmage. We will have coverage for you beginning Monday morning at 6 a.m. with John and Vince. You hand it over to two pros in Eric and Brian. Then you hand it over to a guy, Josh Ward, Man of the Year, on top of the brand-new color analyst for Vol Network, Jason Swain. And then these two guys, Eric Kane, professional button-up guy. And then this guy who just donkeys around, Tyler and Kaner Afternoons, who got you covered from 3 to 7. 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Curtis, thank you. Riley Haltom, bang up job. We'll see you tomorrow. We'll see you tomorrow, Eric Kane. My name is Tyler Ivins. We're waving, but you can't see that through your radio. Play that music loud. We love music. Bye-bye from Oak Ridge Nissan. Go out. Enjoy the rest of your Friday. Tyler and Kane are here on the Sports Animal.
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3: Stay on the line, get on the call, talk about whatever you want. That's what we're doing. Not even close to being tired right now.
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0: your live game night huddle while the action unfolds live, loud in the game. It's BetMGM Tonight with Pat Boyle and Brad Evans on Westwood One Sports.
1: 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He's Brad Evans. I'm Pat Boyle. And we are brought to you by BetMGM. Make it legendary. Download the app today. Please gamble responsibly. Hour number three of this Friday night shindig kicks off right now. I had a burp there, and I didn't. I wanted to be a gentleman. I wanted to be a pro. So don't forget, you can watch the show live on YouTube. Just search BetMGM Tonight and hit that subscribe button. There was another burp. I'm going to let the next one rip. I'm just warning you. You can also watch the show live on Twitter at BetMGM Tonight. And you can listen to the program on the Westwood One Sports app, the Odyssey app, SiriusXM, Channel 375, and hundreds of local affiliates throughout North America. The phone number to join the show, 310-840-4910. Again, you can call, you can text, 310-840-4910. All right, so Brad having some internet technical difficulties right before we went to commercial break there. And producer Brandon Combs is letting us know in the show chat that Brad is saying his internet is out. Okay. Well, that's not great. So we are going to call an audible for now. We were about to do the list, but we can save the list and see if Brad can rejoin us here in the next 10 to 15 minutes, hopefully. So if we do end up losing Brad for the remainder of the show, which would be the next hour, you know, I always do the final 2 hours of the program solo, then we will manage. You know, we will manage. We will run a different offense. That's no problem. Either way, phone number to join, 310-840-4910. For the time being, we did have to finish off our preview of the AFC South, and we only hit on the Jacksonville Jaguars. So that's no problem. Let's go on. Let's move on in our, again, preview of this wide open division, which I feel